0: in spite of all that, people have trusted him, elected him as a leader to fulfill their aspirations and ambitions. And they have huge expectations from him. And he also understands the needs of the people. I have seen him closely, the way he functions, the way he works. And I think he'll definitely bring in a change. With time, you'll realize that he's here to make a big difference in governance and the way politics are done.
1: I'm going to come to Vijay in just a moment, but just a couple more questions about the Jananayagan journey, because the Vijay fandom, as you well know, Venkat sir, is a difficult animal to control because of the incredible amount of respect and adoration that they have for Talapathy Vijay. So when there was all this suspense over Jananayagan and rumors about why it was not coming out and the finger pointing that took place, how challenging was it to control the emotions of the fans? Because this is a kind of love and affection that is difficult to describe and difficult to understand.
0: No, they were all very emotional. Even we were very emotional about the whole thing. And we've been talking to each other. I have spoken to Vijay sir and regularly been in touch with his team and updating as to what exactly is happening. How can we bring out the movie as soon as possible? Because people were looking forward to. At one point in time, in fact, a lot of fans did mention saying that we don't want to visit theaters at all till Vijay sir's movie comes out into theaters. It was difficult because they're all, as you rightly said, very emotional. Yeah. Vijay sir's movies over a period of time, apart from being pure entertainers with good music and dance, also had some elements of, social welfare, social justice, social aspects, and addressing quite a few issues. And so the relatability quotient of people with Vijay sir is very, very high. And therefore, movie not coming on time was very disappointing for everybody. But here we are. I'm sure it will be a blockbuster like the way you're mentioning. The youth took it on them through social media, became virtual warriors and in making him victorious. And I'm sure they will take this movie also on their shoulders and they'll make it biggest blockbuster ever.
1: Venkat sir, here on NDTV, we are calling it the most anticipated film of the year. And like you rightly said, whether it is critics, whether it is fans, whether it is the media, they have already labeled it a blockbuster even before its release, which is a very rare thing to happen for a film. But the question I want to ask you is, how did Vijay take the delays and the twists and turns over the film? How did he personally handle that?
0: So he's normally, as a person, is very calm, composed, not just the movie. If you've seen the lot of hurdles that he faced throughout the journey to CM post, even those he handles in a very calm manner. He stays focused and disciplined. Yes, are we affected? Yes, but we need to follow the process. All that we could do, I could do as a producer and his team, we did to bring out the movie as soon as possible into theaters. But it is what it is. It indeed.
1: Now let's come to the swearing-in ceremony. I was right outside there reporting from 6 in the morning until the swearing-in was done, Venkat sir. Fabulous event. Lots of cinematic elements, I would say, to the swearing-in as well, which was very nice to see. It's almost like Vijay was reminding, his incredible audience and the people of Tamil Nadu that I'm the chief minister, but remember where I come from as well. What did you make of the swearing-in? What did you make of Vijay's, oath-taking speech? He memorized the whole thing. It was very cinematic, very theatrical, very emotive, connecting directly with the people, not reading from a paper.
0: That is what he is, sir. He has been an actor, a class apart. He will definitely be a leader, a class apart. Okay, that is him. He stays so focused, even in the sets. He's always there at 7 o'clock in the morning. 7:30 is the first shot. He's there till 6 p.m. in the evening. He hardly goes to even caravan to sit. He'll be sitting there and observing what is happening, looking at people. And even if you tell him that his shot is at 11 a.m., he'll still be on the sets at 7 a.m. I mean, if he does the same thing in the governance, people will find it very difficult to follow his timings. Very, very, very, very disciplined. And you've seen him, he has been a disruptor, created a people movement and wave. Now it's about, fulfilling their needs and the expectations. I am not a spokesperson for TVK or his mouthpiece, but I'm sure his focus areas will be youth, education, employment creation, social welfare, industrial growth, and so on and so forth. Employment generation will be the key area, and growing the economy at a faster pace.
1: You know, when I and my team from NDTV, Venkat sir, when we called on Vijay on the 30th of January this year, one of the things that struck me and has stayed with me is not only Vijay's humility, but also how punctual he was. He met us at the time that he said he would meet us. You know, he gave us exactly the time that he said he would give us. And that struck me as, you know, as a very non-celebrity kind of thing. You know, in our world, we look at, especially here in India, you know, a few hours late for a celebrity is considered very normal. So that humility is something that, you know, India is coming to terms with. And Vijay's incredible fandom and these qualities that you say he demonstrates on set and off set also. Explain that a little bit to us, because you've worked so closely with him.
0: Sir, definitely what you mentioned, humility and being accessible to the people and being considerate towards everybody. He has time, he makes time, he is approachable. And as I said, even when he is known for his dances, the music and dances, and most of them are a single take. And in fact, in this movie, coincidentally, we had a bit calling it as the last dance, which lasts for almost 1.5 minutes. And with one break, he finished in a single take. And I was there to witness that on the set. He's so very focused. That's the reason why I'm saying he is definitely here to make a difference, give a great governance, and his ability to handle things, keep up with time, and a people's person he is. Mm. With time, give him, because he's new to this, movies are different, politics are different, governance is different. He has to take people along with him, but I'm very confident, give some time to settle down.
1: Yeah.
0: And he'll be a path breaker.
1: You know, as the person who made the, you know, Vijay's final film before his new journey as chief minister, you know, I'm sure you must be bursting with ideas and anticipation as well, Venkat sir, about how to tell Vijay's next story. Now, he's not going to be available to act in films for a while now. I don't know, you know, what rules he is setting for himself. So how does a filmmaker tell the next part, the Jananayagan part two, as it were?
0: I mean, every move that he's going to make now, people will look at it as a movie scene, and they'll be following very, very closely and keenly. I am not a seasoned movie producer, neither a politician, but this is, in fact, my first movie in Tamil, Vijay's last movie. I am entrepreneur and chartered accountant lawyer, but I liked him so much as an actor and my entire family. The moment he said his last movie and we wanted to do it, And the journey has been great. I mean, it is with some hurdles and then a lot of emotions and all of that. But here we are happy, very excited and elated that he got a blockbuster mandate and historic win.
1: Yeah.
0: And we're looking forward to the new era, new chapter under his leadership and guidance.
1: And, you know, I like what you just said. You know, his fans and audiences have been used to watching him on screen now. You know, now that journey is happening in real life in front of, you know, in front of their eyes. One of the peculiar aspects of his campaign, Venkat sir, is that he did not give a single media interview. You know, we were very lucky at NDTV. We spent quality time with Vijay. He answered all our questions, no holds barred. But obviously, there were no cameras involved when he met him. But he spoke to us very, very frankly. And that came out as, you know, someone who believes that the personal connect, the organic kind of messaging that he has been able to achieve through his fandom is more important, you know, than anything else. But a final few questions that I have for you. Tamil Nadu has a legacy, Venkat sir, as you well know, of film stars becoming, you know, blockbuster politicians. I wonder if you have a view about how Vijay will be different from, you know, the other big film stalwarts who have become big blockbuster politicians. There is Jayalalitha, there is MGR. You know, Vijay is very keenly aware of the, you know, film and politics legacy in Tamil Nadu as well. In your view, how will he be different? He will carve his own path?
0: As I mentioned, you know, he's demonstrated in 30 years of his film career, as an actor, a class apart. He will be

0: leader class apart, no doubt about it, because you've seen in the approach itself. He didn't give interviews. He made use of his fans, the social media, and they became a virtual warrior. The message that he gives to people, they take it and spread it. You know, they created a wave. I was mentioning earlier, it's not just, you know, momentum. He created a movement. You know, it looks very magical for people, from somebody outside, what just happened, from being just a real hero to real life hero. But there is a vision behind it. He's been working hard with his movies. He was getting closer to the people, connecting with them very well, including the children. They call him fondly as Vijay Mama.
1: Yeah.
0: And Vijay Anna and Vijay Tambi. They feel him as part of a family. And that's the reason why all his movies, if you see over the years, irrespective of the rating, reviews, or what critics say, they do very well at the box office because they just go to see him in the theaters and celebrate. You know, in movies, what we rely a lot is on magic and less on logic. But here, for him to become from an actor to the politician to eventually chief minister of the state, it's a combination of many logic, a lot of magic, emotions of people, the strategy, the reach, in some cases, suppression that he went through, insults, because every time there is something that happened to him in a negative way, people felt a lot more hurt.
1: Yeah.
0: People felt a lot more affected. And therefore, maybe that would have happened even not letting JN movie release also. And that all translated because they always stood by him and they took it a little personally. That's the reason why I'm very confident as and when this movie gets released, there's so many people who have been requesting me, please change the title card. We want to see it as, I know we love Talapathy Vijay, but this time we want to see it as the Chief Minister of Tamil Nadu, Vijay. And that's the emotion that flows there.
1: Are you planning to change the title card with this request that's come in from the fans?
0: And movies are eventually, at the end of the day, are made for people and the fans. If the law permits and we need to see what it is, we'll definitely look at it. It's a joy.
1: Okay. That's a piece of breaking news you've given us to us hungry journalists, Venkat sir, that you're considering changing the title card, and if the law permits, you will actually do that. It'll be amazing to see that Chief Minister Vijay, you know, starring in this great film.
0: In and as Jananayagan. All relate to each other.
1: Chief Minister Vijay in and as Jananayagan would be, you know, would be a pioneering act. I don't think that has ever happened before. Certainly not, you know, in recent memory. So that would be amazing. I wish you luck and I hope that actually happens. But one final question to you, actually two small questions. One, you know, you touched upon this entire social media energy that we saw build around Jananayagan as well as Vijay. What did you make of it? Because, you know, Vijay's critics and rivals were very dismissive, sometimes even contemptuous, and saying, oh, this is just a social media phenomenon. You know, fans will not come out and vote. These fan armies will not convert into an electorate. All of that has been proven wrong, and social media was a very, very important aspect of it. Of course, there were many dance reels and song reels, etc. But there was some very serious messaging that happened on social media, Venkat sir.
0: Which is correct. I mean, everybody is entitled to their analysis because there are many instances in the past where large amount of crowds have come and they did not translate into votes for many people. What is important is fans becoming voters and votes become getting converted into seats. Everything is important. The huge turnout that he had, the message that he was giving, the way people carried it and spread it, and everything added to one another. And we had high percentage polling and a lot of first-time voters. Most of them was in favor. And youth and women always stood by him. And everything translated into votes. That is most important. Not just the crowd coming in. And they, you know, on the polling day coming and voting for him. And I am told, and that's why a lot of places, the way voting has happened is they have not even looked at who is the candidate. They looked at the symbol and voted.
1: No, absolutely. You know, one thing that a lot of journalists in the media are wondering, Venkat sir, is Vijay is such a huge superstar, your rules of engagement in public places is going to be a problem. Yes, there is a earlier template with MGR and Jayalalitha. They also used to draw huge crowds. But you know, crowd management is going to be an issue. And as chief minister, he's going to have to travel much more than as an actor.
0: Yes. But I think there'll definitely be systems and processes in place, safety measures in place. Last time, I think when he went in there, I think some of the decisions were last minute. And then I do not want to get into it. I'm not privy to many of them. But with administration being in his control, everything can be pre-planned well. Most of the events are planned well. He comes on time and, you know, he speaks in the most effective and engaging manner, connecting with people directly, heart to heart. And he always starts with saying that you all live in my heart.
1: Yeah.
0: And indeed, they are. He's really, really concerned about people. And every decision, every step that he is going to take is going to be for fulfilling the promises that he has made and for betterment and welfare of the society.
1: I will end with an unfair question, Venkat sir, which is, you know, to ask the maker of Jananayagan to tell us his favorite dialogue from the film. We've heard many dialogues already, some of the things that we've heard in the trailer, etc. But give us your favorite lines from the film and then we will bid you farewell.
0: May not be this film. My favorite line has always been from some other movie that is made called Bigil.
1: Yes.
0: You know, one of the characters mentioned saying that kappum mukyam bigilo means cup is important. I mean, here, even this win was important, post was also important. He himself made that comment in the audio launch in Malaysia. Whatever we do, at the end of the day, kappu mukyam bigilu, cup is important.
1: Amazing, amazing. I know that line and it's one of my favorites as well. So I'm glad you put out that line. We are all looking forward to Jananayagan, both on screen
0: and I did in the audio function was mentioning, to people of in Malaysia saying that since I was new, I was inquiring about which areas business-wise he's strong. And people mentioned saying that, sir, in the area, all areas, Ayanda Gilli, he's the king.
1: Yeah.
0: But he translated in elections as well, not just movies. All the areas he imaged as a king.
1: Incredible. Jananayagan, on the silver screen and clearly in real life, it's no longer political speculation or primetime debates. It has happened and we'll have to see where this journey takes him. It's been a pleasure speaking to you, Venkat sir. We wish you and the film very well. I personally hope Jananayagan comes out very soon and I will, maybe fly down to Chennai to watch the first day, first show when it releases and we will be in conversation with you again very soon. Congratulations to you and your team and all that you have done in connection with this film and with Vijay. Thank you very much for speaking to NDTV.
0: Look forward to having you.
1: Yes.
0: For the first day, for sure. Thank you.
1: Thank you.

0: Well, Tamil Nadu's Chief Minister Vijay's big gesture following recent state change in state leadership is something that has, gained a lot of traction. But while Tamil Nadu comes to terms with Chief Minister Vijay, he has created history by becoming a superstar actor Chief Minister. We're also joined by his cousin now. We are joined by Pallavi Surender. Pallavi Surender joins us. Pallavi Surender is a consultant. She works in the space of AI, but she's also the Chief Minister's cousin, maternal cousin. Thank you so much, Pallavi, for joining us. You work out of Dubai. First of all, tell me, what does this moment mean for the family? How is the entire family looking at this? You were with Vijay's family on the special day and also at the oath-taking ceremony yesterday. What are your first feelings?
1: First of all, thank you so much, Vasudha, for having me on the show. It's a pleasure. The oath-taking ceremony was very emotional and historic for our family. And watching Vijay Anna taking oath as the Chief Minister was a proud moment. I think not just for the family, not just for us, it was for everyone who believed in his vision. And it felt like it's a new beginning and a new chapter for Tamil Nadu. And yes, I truly believe he will really work tirelessly to fulfill people's expectations.
0: Right. Also, help us understand.

0: luxury Dutch cruise ship has been hit by hantavirus outbreak, sparking a massive international response. Among those evacuated are two Indian crew members whose officials say remain healthy and symptom-free. Now, Spanish authorities, working with the World Health Organization, have launched a large-scale evacuation and quarantine operation as passengers from around the world are being moved off the vessel. We leave you with this report.
1: Two Indian crew members aboard the Dutch luxury vessel MV Honduras have been evacuated to the Netherlands after a hantavirus outbreak was reported on board. The two Indians are healthy and completely asymptomatic, according to the Indian embassy in Spain. The ship, which left Argentina's Ushuaia on the 1st of April with around 150 people, arrived in Spain's Canary Islands on Sunday. Spanish authorities, with WHO support, have begun evacuating passengers.
2: When we have finished the first day of the evacuation of the Endius, the operation has gone well, and according to the plan, we have disembarked 94 people of 19 nationalities, 7 flights with 8 nationalities and 1 with 11 nationalities, the flight of Netherlands, and one of the French citizens has had mild symptoms during the flight, and the French authorities will procedure to implement their control and their protocol.
1: The WHO Director General is currently in Spain to personally oversee the situation and coordinate the response to the hantavirus outbreak aboard the ship.
3: So our advice is clear. Starting from May 10, 42 days with active follow-up, 42 days of quarantine. But it could be in a facility or at home. Of course, countries, we advise them, but at the end of the day, we don't impose. Countries follow their national guidelines, and based on the risk assessment, they can implement. But our guidance is very clear, and it has already been released.
1: The repatriation effort had already moved 94 passengers of 19 different nationalities off the ship. The Spanish Health Ministry said the final evacuation flight was expected to depart on Monday afternoon. Mohammed Ghazali for NDTV World.

0: Well, Tamil Nadu's Chief Minister Vijay's big gesture following recent state change in state leadership is something that has, gained a lot of traction. But while Tamil Nadu comes to terms with Chief Minister Vijay, he has created history by becoming a superstar actor Chief Minister. We're also joined by his cousin now. We are joined by Pallavi Surendar. Pallavi Surendar joins us. Pallavi Surendar is a consultant. She works in the space of AI, but she's also the Chief Minister's cousin, maternal cousin. Thank you so much, Pallavi, for joining us. You work out of Dubai. First of all, tell me, what does this moment mean for the family? How is the entire family looking at this? You were with Vijay's family on the special day and also at the oath-taking ceremony yesterday. What are your first feelings?
1: First of all, thank you so much, Vasudha, for having me on the show. It's a pleasure. The oath-taking ceremony was very emotional and historic for our family. And watching Vijay Anna taking oath as the Chief Minister was a proud moment. I think not just for the family, not just for us, it was for everyone who believed in his vision. And it felt like it's a new beginning and a new chapter for Tamil Nadu. And yes, I truly believe he will really work tirelessly to fulfill people's expectations.
0: Right. Also, help us understand, Pallavi, how were you related to actor Vijay? Because we saw your Insta reels and, you know, the cake cutting pictures and also the fact that you were all very emotional. How were you related to the Chief Minister?
1: I am daughter of Kalaimamani S.N. Surendar. He's my dad. He's a playback artist and he's also a vocal artist, and I'm a proud daughter. My dad and Vijayana's mom are siblings, so I'm his maternal cousin.

0: Okay, so Vijay's mother, Shobha Chandrasekhar, will be your Atai. Is that what it is?
1: Yes, that's right. That's right.
0: Okay, tell me a little bit about his parents as well. How are they like?
1: I mean, Atai and Mama, they are very down to earth, very, very calm and composed, just like Vijay Anna. And I think they genuinely care for all of us and extremely, extremely calm and composed, as I said, and very disciplined. And they love us a lot, and they shower lots of love, because whenever I travel from Dubai, I go there and they really treat me like their own daughter. That's how I am to them.
0: Malavi, can you tell us, how was your childhood like? Because all of us remember spending a lot of time with our maternal cousins. You know, that's where we go. Mama Vida is something that all of, you know, Atai Vida or Mama's Vida is something that's very close to all our hearts. What was Vijay like in his childhood? How was he as a brother? What is the age difference between you all? And how was he as your brother in your childhood?
1: In fact, actually, we all studied in the same school, Balalok in Virgambakam. And I've always known him as a very caring brother, very deeply grounded person. And I think as a family, I've seen his entire journey very closely, from cinema to now public services. We've had lots of moments together in our party's house, which is in Virgambakam. And the age difference is I'm 11 years younger to him. And I think... I've preferred staying away from the limelight, but today as a family we feel so proud and
2: a very good morning on Tuesday. You're watching NDTV at 6 o'clock in the morning. I'm Divya Vaga. We have a whole lot lined up for you, including questions that continue to loom as far as the chief ministerial candidate for the post of the chief minister of Kerala is concerned. Is it going to be KC Venugopal or is it going to be Satheeshan? Is the big question. We're going to get you details. First, the headlines. Prime Minister's second austerity call urging a cut as far as import dependence is concerned, saying, concentrate on goods which are made in India. And the Kerala Chief Minister race enters its last lap, and it's Rahul who will be chairing a crucial meeting. Rahul Gandhi calling for that crucial meeting before that last call. And it's Hemanta Biswa Sarma 2.0 that's going to be starting today. NDA's third straight Assam term with Hemanta Biswa Sarma swearing in taking place today. And there are cracks which are visible, which are within the AIADMK that are wide open now. 30 MLAs are seeking a change of leadership. And while we have actor-turned-politician-turned-chief minister Vijay ready for that floor test to prove his majority.

0: Who will be the next Keralam Chief Minister is the question that is on everyone's mind. The suspense may just come to an end today, and that is what we're expecting, according to sources who are indicating an announcement is expected by this evening, and the swearing-in is likely on Thursday. That's 48 hours' time from now to break the deadlock. Rahul Gandhi has in fact called for a meeting, this last-minute meeting with former PCC chiefs and current working presidents. The high command is learned to be weighing a choice between KC Venugopal and of course the legislator's pick, and that's VD Satheesan, seen as a popular choice. Sources are saying that Satheesan is firm on that position of the chief minister and unwilling to accept any other role. While the leadership is considering him for a key ministry under KC Venugopal led government, do remember that there is Ramesh Chennithala. Meanwhile, that is a name that's being considered for the speaker's post, and that is what we're picking up from our sources at the moment. But the question continues, who's going to be Kerala's next chief minister?
1: Round of discussion will take place on tomorrow. But I think within 48 hours, the decision will come. Congress is a democratic party. So they will ask all democratic methods. They discuss with MLAs, they discuss with coalition partners. And tomorrow they are discussing with all former PCC presidents. Then they will take a decision within 2 days, tomorrow or day after tomorrow.

0: and assembly session being convened and all that. Now, as you all know, there is a race going on within the Congress and UDF as to who should be chosen as the Chief Minister.
1: And staying with the news of Tamil Nadu, there's just 24 hours to go, and that is the time that remains in that governor's deadline on or before the 13th of May, when Tamil Nadu's freshly minted Chief Minister Vijay has to prove his majority on the floor of the House. Yesterday, on Monday, Vijay spent his time calling on senior leaders from his opposition. Vijay met with the DMK chief as well, M.K. Stalin, his immediate predecessor, for the first time since his mandate. He also called an NDA ally, PMK's chief, and met with NTK and MDMK chiefs at their residences. While Vijay's courtesy calls to the opposition leader exudes statesmanship, his real challenge is managing his allies. It's the first big vote for the new Vijay alliance in Tamil Nadu, one that will set the tone for his term ahead. All eyes are now on the Assembly of Tamil Nadu. And switching tracks to Assam, that's all set for that massive political show of strength that's going to be taking place for Himanta Biswa Sarma today. Himanta Biswa Sarma is going to be taking oath for a second consecutive term as a chief minister. The swearing-in ceremony is going to be taking place today in Kanpara, and that's expected to witness her in the presence of the Prime Minister. Narendra Modi is going to be there. Of course, we do know Amit Shah, the Home Minister, the Defence Minister, Rajnath Singh, and several other senior NDA leaders will be there for that swearing-in ceremony that's going to be taking place today. More than 20 chief ministers and deputy chief ministers from across the country are also expected to be attending. Now, during that event, this is going to be a major national level NDA gathering that's going to be taking place. And even before that grand swearing in ceremony in Guwahati, suspense really continues over the final shape of the cabinet, with Sarma there indicating that around 18 to 19 ministers are likely to be inducted into the new government. Speaking to the media ahead of the ceremony was the new chief minister, of course, this is Himanta Biswa Sarma 2.0 that we're talking about, who said that there's no final decision that's yet been taken on the names, adding that the cabinet list will be finalized only after discussions with the BJP national president, and that's JP Nadda and Assam BJP in charge, Nitin Abin. Now, the BJP leadership is weighing that balance, and that is between experienced faces and fresh entrants, as that is the shape that NDA 3.0 in the state is expected to take. Sarma said that the people of Assam have given the NDA a clear mandate and assured that the new government would continue to work steadily for the welfare and the development when it comes to the state of Assam over the next 5 years. The BJP-led alliance returned to power with a massive mandate, making this the third consecutive win in Assam for the NDA. And speaking to NDTV's editor-in-chief, Rahul Kaval, was Himanta Biswa Sarma after that historic poll result. Let's listen in to what Himanta Biswa Sarma 2.0 has to say.
2: Himanta Biswa Sarma, century, wo bhi hat-trick ke saath, logon ko lag... तमिल नाडु में क्या होगा इस पे अनिश्चितता थी, पश्चिम बंगाल को लेके सस्पेंस था, केरल में कितनी टाइट फाइट होगी, अगर लोग कन्विंस थे कि कहीं पे एक वर्डिक काफी क्लियर है वो आसाम का, लेकिन आपको लग रहा था कि सेंचुरी, इतनी बड़ी जीत आपकी दर्ज होगी, 73 से 102 पार, स्वागत है और मुबारकबाद।
3: For us, it was expected primarily because in 2024 Lok Sabha election, we registered victory in 94 assembly seats. So we were around 100 number right from the 2024 Lok Sabha election. So we further consolidated and crossed 100 and we reached 102. So in Assam, it was not a major surprise. It was more or less expected that we will be somewhere around 95 to 100.
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0: What seems settled for me is unfinished business. 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Breaking ground, not just headlines, the meaning behind them. 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
19: To all our viewers who've joined us, thank you very much for spending your time, for trusting NDTV. The results with the BJP winning more than 200 seats clearly answer those questions. Our teams on the ground, in the studios, in the newsroom, we keep tracking every twist. We try to stay away from the noise, try to use the election analytics to bring the coverage together for you. 90% voting is not common. That's 140 elections with less than 70%. Tuvendu Adhikari leading at this moment. Five states, 824 assembly seats. An election that felt more like a war.
20: Again, going to shift focus to West Bengal, bring in our colleagues from the ground as well.
19: We've got some breaking news just coming in.
21: Kanchan Gupta to wear this morning. Green was not one of them. Kanchanda, what's going on here?
20: Khela ho big.
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1: 21 days in Kashmir. People have bombarded me, friends, with requests for an unfiltered list of things I saw and observed on the ground.
2: Very special ground report from the line of control. There were some children who've lost limbs in the shelling.
1: They're now India's smallest, but possibly the most powerful crime family. Cough syrup has killed at least 25 children. Dicoid sahab, aise mat kijiye. Suddenly people are wondering about the weaponization.

0: Big news coming in off. This is in regard to President Donald Trump warning the ceasefire in the Middle East war was on life support. He has rejected the latest counteroffer from Iran, which said that its military stood ready to respond to any act of aggression. The president's angry reaction to Iran's position, delivered in response to a U.S. proposal, sent oil prices soaring and dashed hopes that a deal could be negotiated in order to reopen the Strait of Hormuz to commercial shipping. And after slamming the reply as totally unacceptable, Trump insisted that the United States would see a complete victory over Iran, adding that the truce, which has largely halted fighting in the Gulf for over a month, was on its last legs.
1: Look, I've had to deal with them four or five times. They change their mind. They're very dishonorable people, the leadership. Don't forget it's the third level. They change their mind. I've had that in business many times. The mind changes, you call them. These people, that you make a deal, and then the next day they send you a document that takes 5 days to get there when it should have been there in 20 minutes. You know, it's a pretty simple document. They will never have a nuclear weapon, yeah? Think that, well, I'll get tired of this, or I'll get bored, or I'll have some pressure, but

0: There's no pressure. There's no pressure at all. We're going to have a complete victory.
1: We have Ghazali, my colleague, joining us on the phone line. Ghazali, the mind games continue.
2: Yes, certainly. And Mr. Trump yet again sounds very frustrated that Iran is not respecting whatever the proposal U.S. has floated and whatever the responses Iran had replied to through Pakistan or through other mediators, U.S. appears to have rejected it a couple of days ago. And now Mr. Trump yet again facing another question that what could be the final response from the United States to come out of this conflict, to end this conflict, because all the previous war objectives that U.S. and Israel had outlined, be it the regime change, be it obliterating the entire Iranian nuclear program, or the most important right now being the reopening of the Strait of Hormuz. All those options, all those issues still remain unresolved. U.S. doesn't seem to have an option right now or a solution except a direct attack on Iran. But that even has not yielded anything in the last 40 days of war. And that is why Mr. Trump yet again saying that he's very disappointed, as well as Iranians are very dishonorable people. And in the past also, he had been quoted saying that perhaps Iran has been one of the toughest negotiators as far as his presidency is concerned.
1: Ghazali, thank you so much for getting us those details and, you know, calling Iranian people dishonorable, not to be trusted. Donald Trump there claiming victory yet again as far as his victory on Iran is concerned. With that, we're slipping into a short break. Back with a whole lot more on the other side. To stay with us.
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0: How will you celebrate?
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3: You know, you remember, you promised me that you will come to Kabini and do an interview with me. You like going to the forest?
4: This is a declaration of our state that to the entire country that our Kerala is secular.
5: ये विजय बंगाल की जनता के विशेष करके मातृशक्ति की।
0: One clip that went most viral was the non-interview. Cruz spent some time with him. We have these whistles out for you, and the whistles are for the fact that you got the poll right, which is quite fantastic.
6: We saw you campaigning, ma'am, for the RG Kaur victim's mother as well. You know, that was a telling moment. Do you believe that that incident in some ways was a tipping point?
7: I think that was not the only incident.
8: Tobi poran khule তুই মুখ ফুটে তোর মনের কথা একলা বলো রে যদি তোর ডাক শুনে কেউ না আসে তবে একলা চলো রে
9: Across the country he has tracked the pulse of power from Washington to Korea witnessed history being made in global capitals and conflict zones brought clarity to complex issues of national security and international affairs Aditya Raj Kaul, covering international affairs like no one else, only on NDTV Network.
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11: This isn't just about cars and bikes, this is about how you move.
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14: A very good morning on Tuesday. You're watching NDTV at 6 o'clock in the morning. I'm Divya Vaza. We have a whole lot lined up for you, including questions that continue to loom as far as the chief ministerial candidate for the post of the chief minister of Kerala is concerned. Is it going to be KC Venugopal or is it going to be Satheesan? Is the big question. We're going to get you details first. The headlines. Prime Minister's second austerity call urging a cut as far as import dependence is concerned, saying concentrate on goods which are made in India. And the Kerala Chief Minister race enters its last lap, and it's Rahul who will be chairing a crucial meeting. Rahul Gandhi calling for that crucial meeting before that last call. And it's Hemanta Biswa Sarma 2.0 that's going to be starting today. NDA's third straight Assam term with Hemanta Biswa Sarma swearing in taking place today. And there are cracks which are visible, which are within the AIADMK that are wide open now. 30 MLAs are seeking a change of leadership. And while we have actor-turned-politician-turned-chief minister Vijay ready for that floor test to prove his majority.

0: Who will be the next Keralam Chief Minister is the question that is on everyone's mind. The suspense may just come to an end today, and that is what we're expecting, according to sources who are indicating an announcement is expected by this evening, and the swearing-in is likely on Thursday. That's 48 hours' time from now to break the deadlock. Rahul Gandhi has, in fact, called for a meeting, this last-minute meeting with former PCC chiefs and current working presidents. The high command is learned to be weighing a choice between KC Venugopal and, of course, the legislators' pick, and that's VD Satheesan, seen as a popular choice. Sources are saying that Satheesan is firm on that position of the chief minister and unwilling to accept any other role. While the leadership is considering him for a key ministry under KC Venugopal-led government, do remember that there is Ramesh Chennithala. Meanwhile, that is a name that's been considered for the speaker's post, and that is what we're picking up from our sources at the moment. But the question continues, who's going to be Kerala's next chief minister?
1: Round of discussion will take place on tomorrow. But I think within 48 hours, the decision will come. Congress is a democratic party. So they will ask all democratic methods. They discuss with the MLAs, they discuss with coalition partners. And tomorrow they are discussing with all former PCC presidents. Then they will take a decision within 2 days, tomorrow or day after tomorrow.
2: അപ്പോൾ നാളെ പോകുന്നുണ്ട്. നാളെ 11 മണിക്കുള്ള ഫ്ലൈറ്റിന് പോകും, ഡൽഹി പോകും.
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0: Now, as you all know, there is a race going on within the Congress and UDF as to who should be chosen as the Chief Minister.
1: And stay with the news of Tamil Nadu. There's just 24 hours to go, and that is the time that remains in that governor's deadline on or before the 13th of May, when Tamil Nadu's freshly minted Chief Minister Vijay has to prove his majority on the floor of the House. Yesterday, on Monday, Vijay spent his time calling on senior leaders from his opposition. Vijay met with the DMK chief as well, M.K. Stalin, his immediate predecessor, for the first time since his mandate. He also called an NDA ally, PMK's chief, and met with NTK and MDMK chiefs at their residences. While Vijay's courtesy calls to the opposition leader exudes statesmanship, his real challenge is managing his allies. It's the first big vote for the new Vijay alliance in Tamil Nadu, one that will set the tone for his term ahead. All eyes are now on the Assembly of Tamil Nadu. And switching tracks to Assam, that's all set for that massive political show of strength that's going to be taking place for Himanta Biswa Sarma today. Himanta Biswa Sarma is going to be taking oath for a second consecutive term as a chief minister. The swearing-in ceremony is going to be taking place today in Kanpara, and that's expected to witness her in the presence of the Prime Minister. Narendra Modi is going to be there. Of course, we do know Amit Shah, the Home Minister, the Defence Minister, Rajnath Singh, and several other senior NDA leaders will be there for that swearing-in ceremony that's going to be taking place today. More than 20 chief ministers and deputy chief ministers from across the country are also expected to be attending. Now, during that event, this is going to be a major national level NDA gathering that's going to be taking place. And even before that grand swearing in ceremony in Guwahati, suspense really continues of the final shape of the cabinet, with Sarma there indicating that around 18 to 19 ministers are likely to be inducted into the new government. Speaking to the media ahead of the ceremony was the new chief minister. Of course, this is Himanta Biswa Sarma 2.0 that we're talking about, who said that there's no final decision that's yet been taken on the names, adding that the cabinet list will be finalized only after discussions with the BJP national president, and that's JP Nadda and Assam BJP in charge, Nitin Nabin. Now, the BJP leadership is weighing that balance, and that is between experienced faces and fresh entrants, as that is the shape that NDA 3.0 in the state is expected to take. Sarma said that the people of Assam have given the NDA a clear mandate and assured that the new government would continue to work steadily for the welfare and the development when it comes to the state of Assam over the next 5 years. The BJP-led alliance returned to power with a massive mandate, making this the third consecutive win in Assam for the NDA. And speaking to NDTV's editor-in-chief, Rahul Kaval, was Himanta Biswa Sarma after that historic poll result. Let's listen in to what Himanta Biswa Sarma 2.0 has to say.
2: Himanta Biswa Sarma, century, wo bhi hat-trick ke saath, logon ko lag... आज तमिलनाडु में क्या होगा इस पे अनिश्चितता थी, पश्चिम बंगाल को लेके सस्पेंस था, केरल में कितनी टाइट फाइट होगी, अगर लोग कन्विंस थे कि कहीं पे एक वर्डिक काफी क्लियर है वो आसाम का, लेकिन आपको लग रहा था कि सेंचुरी, इतनी बड़ी जीत आपकी दर्ज होगी, 73 से 102 पार, स्वागत है और मुबारकबाद।
3: For us, it was expected primarily because in 2024 Lok Sabha election, we registered victory in 94 assembly seats. So we were around 100 number right from the 2024 Lok Sabha election. So we further consolidated and crossed 100, and we reached 102. So in Assam, it was not a major surprise. It was more or less expected that we will be somewhere around 95 to 100.
2: मेरे पास 2024 के लोकसभा के भी आंकड़े हैं, ये देखिए मैप, उसमें 88 थी बीजेपी की खुद की और अब हो गई हैं 102, तो काफी हद तक जो सैफरन स्वीप थी आसाम में वो और भी बढ़ गई है। जब हैट्रिक के साथ आता है, 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
3: I think that point of time he was not tested, but in last 1 year, people of Jorhat could see him from a very close quarter. And important point to note that he not only lost his own seat, he lost 9 out of 10 in the entire Lok Sabha constituencies. Today, in his constituency, there is only one MLA. That too from an alliance party. Congress has now no MLA from the entire Jorhat Lok Sabha constituency. So it was not a defeat, it was a complete defeat in that sense of term.
2: अच्छा हिमंत दा, इस वक्त आप एनडीटीवी के सारे चैनलों पे लाइव हो, आप एनडीटीवी इंडिया पे भी लाइव हो, इसलिए मैं आपसे हिंदी में सवाल कर रहा हूँ और मेरा अनुरोध है कि आप हिंदी में जवाब दें ताकि हम सब जगह 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
3: 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Today Assam will have 40% Muslim population in this census, roughly around 40%. 12 se 13 jila mein hum log we have become complete minority. So har sunao Assam ka log apna astitva ka sath jodte hain और हमारे आइडेंटिटी को प्रोटेक्ट करने के लिए लोग वोट डालते हैं। सो चुनाव जीतने और हारने ये दोनों का साथ एक बहुत बड़ा बातें छुपा होते हैं कि 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
1: Now let's talk about the newly elected Suvindu Adhikari Sarkar that has allotted these portfolios to 5 ministers as the West Bengal government takes shape. We have Dilip Ghosh, who received the state's rural development as well as panchayats and animal resources department. And then we have Agni Mitra Paul, who is set to head women and child welfare. Ashok Kirtania has been given the state's food department, while we have Khudiram Tudu, who has received backward class welfare department. And then we also have Pramanik, who will be heading the North Bengal development, as well as sports and youth welfare department. The ministers have thanked the West Bengal Chief Minister Suvindu Adhikari after they took charge and said this is their opportunity to serve the people of the state of West Bengal. And now we have Prime Minister Modi, who's issued a second call for

What seems settled for me is unfinished business. So I rewind, I pause, I reflect, I dig, until what's buried stands up

0: to be counted. Breaking ground, not just headlines, the meaning behind them. This is Breaking Ground with me, Vedika Sood.
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5: 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Udhampur patrao kya gaya ha.
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6: 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I saw Shiv sir and I was really excited to meet him and tell hi. 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
25: To all our viewers who've joined us, thank you very much for spending your time, for trusting NDTV. The results with the BJP winning more than 200 seats clearly answer those questions. Our teams on the ground, in the studios, in the newsroom, we keep tracking every twist. We try to stay away from the noise, try to use the election analytics to bring the coverage together for you. 90% voting is not common. That's 140 elections with less than 70%. Tuvendu Adhikari leading at this moment. Five states, 824 assembly seats. An election that felt more like a war.
26: Again, going to shift focus to West Bengal, bring in our colleagues from the ground as well.
25: We've got some breaking news just coming in.
27: Kanchan Gupta to wear this morning. Green was not one of them. Kanchan, what's going on here?
26: Khela ho be.
28: Vijay is finishing off every existing political force.
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1: 21 days in Kashmir. People have bombarded me, friends, with requests for an unfiltered list of things I saw and observed on the ground.
2: Very special ground report from the line of control. There were some children who've lost limbs in the shelling.
1: They're now India's smallest but possibly the most powerful crime family. Cough syrup has killed at least 25 children.

0: Big news coming in off. This is in regard to President Donald Trump, a warning the ceasefire in the Middle East war was on life support. He has rejected the latest counteroffer from Iran, which said that its military stood ready to respond to any act of aggression. The president's angry reaction to Iran's position, delivered in response to a U.S. proposal, sent oil prices soaring and dashed hopes that a deal could be negotiated in order to reopen the Strait of Hormuz to commercial shipping. And after slamming the reply as totally unacceptable, Trump insisted that the United States would see a complete victory over Iran, adding that the truce, which has largely halted fighting in the Gulf for over a month, was on its last legs.
1: Look, I've had to deal with them 4 or 5 times. They change their mind. They're very dishonorable people, the leadership. Don't forget, it's the third level. They change their mind. I've had that in business many times. The mind changes, you call them. These people, that you make a deal, and then the next day they send you a document that takes 5 days to get there when it should have been there in 20 minutes. You know, it's a pretty simple document. They will never have a nuclear weapon, yeah? Think that, well, I'll get tired of this, or I'll get bored, or I'll have some pressure, but there's no pressure. There's no pressure at all. We're going to have a complete victory.
0: We have Ghazali, my colleague, joining us on the phone line. Ghazali, the mind games continue.
2: Yes, certainly. And Mr. Trump yet again sounds very frustrated that Iran is not respecting whatever the proposal U.S. has floated, and whatever the responses Iran had replied to through Pakistan or through other mediators, U.S. appears to have rejected it a couple of days ago. And now Mr. Trump yet again facing another question, that what could be the final response from United States to come out of this conflict, to end this conflict, because all the previous war objectives that U.S. and Israel had outlined, be it the regime change, be it obliterating the entire Iranian nuclear program, or the most important right now being the reopening of the Strait of Hormuz. All those options, all those issues still remain unresolved. U.S. doesn't seem to have an option right now or a solution except a direct attack on Iran. But that even has not yielded anything in the last 40 days of war. And that is why Mr. Trump yet again saying that he is very disappointed, as well as Iranians are very dishonorable people. And in the past also, he had been quoted saying that perhaps Iran has been one of the toughest negotiators as far as his presidency is concerned.
0: Ghazali, thank you so much for getting us those details and, you know, calling Iranian people dishonorable, not to be trusted. Donald Trump there claiming victory yet again as far as his victory on Iran is concerned. With that, we're slipping into a short break. Back with a whole lot more on the other side. To stay with us.
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0: How will you celebrate?
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3: You know, you remember, you promised me that you will come to Kabini and do an interview with me. You like going to the forest?
4: This is a declaration of our state that to the entire country that our Kerala is secular.
5: ये विजय बंगाल की जनता के विशेष करके मातृशक्ति की।
0: One clip that went most viral was the non-interview. Crew spent some time with him. We have these whistles out for you, and the whistles are for the fact that you got the poll right, which is quite fantastic.
6: We saw you campaigning, ma'am, for the RG Kaur victim's mother as well. You know, that was a telling moment. Do you believe that that incident in some ways was a tipping point?
7: I think that was not the only incident.
8: Tabhi puran khule তুই মুখ ফুটে তোর মনের কথা একলা বলো রে যদি তোর ডাক শুনে কেউ না আসে তবে একলা চলো রে
9: Across the country he has tracked the pulse of power from Washington to Korea witnessed history being made in global capitals and conflict zones brought clarity to complex issues of national security and international affairs Aditya Raj Kaul, covering international affairs like no one else, only on NDTV Network.
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18: A very good morning. You're watching NDTV 24/7 at 7 o'clock this morning on Tuesday. I'm Divya Vadva. The suspense that continues as far as who will be the chief minister of Kerala, with the BJP taking pot shots at the Congress party, saying they continue to go in circles. We're going to get you details of what the BJP is saying on the matter. First, the headlines. There's going to be a crucial meeting that is being called for by Rahul Gandhi, and this is the last lap of that race of the chief minister in Kerala. Who's going to be the next chief minister is the big question. And it is actor turned politician turned chief minister who's ready for that floor test. The chief minister has met with MK Stalin, Udayanidhi Stalin, and the PMK chief just ahead of proving his majority on the floor of the House. And cracks within the AIADMK have widened with 30 MLAs seeking a change of leadership. And then we have Himanta Biswa Sarma all set to take charge as the Chief Minister of Assam yet again. This is going to be the second round for him, but the third time round for the NDA. This is going to take place in the presence of the Prime Minister, the Home Minister and the Defence Minister. And then we have the Prime Minister's second austerity call, asking people to cut back on foreign travel, buying gold and not to buy imported goods, urging a cut in import dependence. The Congress there raising concerns about what compelled the Prime Minister to make such a call.

We have the BJP taking pot shots at the Congress party because the suspense as far as who will be Kerala's chief minister continues. And the BJP there saying despite securing some mandate and that majority, the Congress is still running around in circles unable to decide its chief ministerial face. Factionalism, infighting and power struggles that comes to define the party. That is how the BJP is attacking the Congress. The Congress, of course, hitting back saying we're a Democratic party. A new generation is coming up for that position of the chief minister. So automatically, there are going to be disputes, there are going to be discussions. It's only natural. We have time and within 48 hours, that decision is going to come about. So that's the time frame that the Congress party has given, that it is going to be within 48 hours' time that that announcement is going to come about. Ashwin, my colleague, joining us in order to get us details. Ashwin, of course, you know, the BJP has not missed

0: And it seems like that these leaders are interested in their own welfare rather than the welfare of the people. And it is quite fair to say that because today is day 8 since the elections result has come. For the last 8 days, there has not been a clear clarity on who is going to be the chief minister. In the fray, of course, are 3 people, and all the 3 people are putting out immense pressure on the high command. And the latest what we know, Divya, is that they are going to talk, the high command is going to talk to the previous KPCC presidents. All of them have now arrived in Delhi. So much so that now the people are also making fun of the Congress party, saying it certainly looks like even the voters will be called to Delhi to recheck on it. That is the state of affairs. At the moment, the BJP has also taken a pot shot. So has M.A. Baby, the Politburo member and the national secretary of the CPM. He has said that nowadays people do not have to watch entertainment channel. They just need to watch Kerala news. And that itself has become entertainment. So certainly the situation that the Congress party is going on, they say it within the next 48 hours, Divya, they will be
1: 48 hours time is the deadline that the Congress party has come out with, saying that within 48 hours time you'll know who is the chief minister. And of course they are taking time and saying that it's only natural, and there are going to be disputes, there are going to be discussions before they really reach upon that decision. But Ashwin, you know what I really want to ask you is, are they going to go with a tried and tested formula, as in regard to the grounds on which they're making this call? From what we're picking up from our sources is that it is Rahul Gandhi who's backing KC Venugopal.
0: Absolutely. All the other places, whenever the chief minister was decided, it was normally what was the strength that the MLAs have given. Now, multiple sources say that all of them have got the higher numbers. Whether it is KC Venugopal, he earlier had claimed 47. Then then VD Satishan camp said they have got 35. Then Ramesh Anandila has said that he has got equal number of votes from the MLAs that KC Venugopal has got, but none of them seems to convince the high command. And that is where essentially the biggest question is, Divya. In fact, a high command which could have decided based on the number of votes that the MLA has given to each of the one of these contestants, they did not came to a conclusion despite over 3 hours of discussion. So certainly something is boiling over there. There is a pressure that has been put up. Certainly the Muslim League has also put up pressure. They are saying that their own candidates who have won the election now fear to go outside and celebrate. That is an open statement that has come from the ally members, saying that this Congress delay is causing them immense embarrassment, and that they're not able to even celebrate the biggest historic win that they have come back in the state of Kerala. So the pressure is on. At the same time, the Congress high command is certainly also in a big pressure, and that is the reason probably why the previous presidents of the KPCC are all being called for another round of discussion. What is going to happen in those discussions is something
1: right
0: that we will be updating our viewers when we get from our sources.
1: Absolutely. Let's just also listen into what Muralidharan has to say about this suspense that is continuing as to who's going to be taking charge. It's been 8 days, like Ashwin, you were pointing out. Let's listen in.
2: Now another generation is coming up. So automatically there will be a dispute, discussion. Just natural thing. But if I come and take a final decision, nobody will oppose that decision.
1: Right, now let's just also talk about who is going to be the next chief minister. That suspense that might come to an end today is what we're picking up from our sources. Do remember, the Congress party has said that they're going to make that announcement in 48 hours' time from now. But from what we are, picking up from our sources is that announcement could come about as soon as perhaps as early as this evening, and the swearing-in is expected perhaps in 48 hours' time from now on Thursday. To break the deadlock, Rahul Gandhi has called a meeting with former PCC chiefs and current working presidents. The high command is learned to be weighing in as far as that choice between KC Venugopal and legislators pick, as this is VD Satishan seen as that popular choice. Sources are saying that Satishan is firm to get that post and the position of the chief minister and unwilling to accept any other role that the Congress party might have to offer. While the leadership is considering him for a very key position, a key ministry under Venugopal that could perhaps be taking, that chair of the chief minister. We also have Ramesh Chennithala, who is being considered for the post of the speaker.
3: ഞാൻ ഈ

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1: 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Now, as you all know, there is a race going on within the Congress and UDF as to who should be chosen as the Chief Minister.
2: Switching tracks from Kerala to Tamil Nadu. There's just about 24 hours remaining as far as that deadline by the governor is concerned. Do remember, a deadline of on or before the 13th of May. That is the deadline that's been given by the governor to approve majority on the floor of the house by the newly elected Chief Minister Vijay. Tamil Nadu's freshly minted Chief Minister must prove his majority on the floor, and that we have Vijay there just before that crucial test. He spent time calling on senior leaders from his opposition. He met with DMK Chief MK Stalin, his son Udayanidhi Stalin, and his immediate predecessor for the very first time since his mandate. He called on NDA ally PMK's chief. He met with NTK and MDMK chiefs at their residences as well. While Vijay's courtesy call has been to opposition leaders, exuding statesmanship, his real challenge really is in managing his allies. It's the first big vote for the new alliance when it comes to Vijay's party in Tamil Nadu, one that will set the tone for his term ahead. All eyes are now on Tamil Nadu's assembly. Vijay, my colleague, joining us in order to get us the latest on this. Vijay, of course, we do hear of, MK Stalin meeting with the new chief minister. Courtesy call at that, how did it really go? And of course, in terms of that deadline that's ticking with Vijay, they're wanting to prove his majority, and that's going to be taking place now in the House.
3: It was a very courtesy meet only. That's what we heard from both DMK and TVK sources yesterday after assembly session, the first day of assembly session after Sri Joseph Vijay won as chief minister. Immediately, he went to former chief minister MK Stalin residence, where he had met MK Stalin and even Udayanidhi Stalin. But the very important thing is how they received Vijay at their residence with a smile. And Udayanidhi Stalin, who received C. Joseph Vijay in the entrance with the hugs, and also even MK Stalin hugged Vijay. It was very emotional and significant meeting. That's what we have to say, because, only with DMK allies like CPI, CPM and VCK, IUML, TVK able to form the government, because they don't have that absolute majority with the green signal from MK Stalin. And also, allies also decided to give support, to extend support to TVK to avoid governor rule in Tamil Nadu. So, in a way, in this way, the TVK chief and Chief Minister C. Joseph Vijay wants to express this gratitude and got wishes from former Chief Minister. Even MK Stalin shared the photos on X platform, said he had offered suggestion to the Chief Minister C. Joseph Vijay. And also, he met other leaders like Vaiko, who is one of the senior leaders from Tamil Nadu, and also Andumani Ramadas and Nam Tamilar Katchi Seeman. Today, he is also to meet VCK Chief Thirumavalavan. And amid this, tomorrow we are expecting floor test where TVK has to prove their confidence. But it won't be hard for TVK to prove that, because on the other hand, ADMK is split. They have a good numbers also to prove that majority, Divya.
2: Right, Vijay, stay on with us, because what else is brewing as far as the state of Tamil Nadu is concerned. After the recent election drubbing, it's resulted in an internal rift within the AIADMK, with the MLAs divided over extending support to the ruling TVK in Tamil Nadu. There's signs of revolt against the party chief EPS, and that have been made quite visible. With all political parties having already elected their respective legislative party leaders, the AIADMK is yet to choose its floor leader due to the rift, these rifts that are only widening. Now, Velumani has claimed to be the legislative party leader of the AIADMK. On the other hand, we have the EPS camp that has also written to the speaker, claiming the same position for EPS. Sources are saying that the Sundaram-led group that supports EPS consists of only 17 MLAs, while the other group of Velumani has supporters that support Shanmugam as a floor leader, and he has the backing of 30 MLAs.
4: Lead the AIADMK in terms of...
5: I can't answer any hypothetical question.
4: Are you trying to change? Are you trying to replace Mr. EPS? Are you trying to replace Mr. EPS? Is there an overwhelming support against Mr. EPS, sir?
5: Nothing. Please.
6: They may have some issues among themselves. See, many of the people in that party are not in line with Edappadi. That is seen. Some people had come to our party and some people had gone to TVK. So there is some struggle within the party. What can I say on that?
2: Right. Of course, to know more on this, let's just get in my colleague Vijay, who is with us. Vijay, you know, we're seeing that divide, you know, that's playing out, in fact, a huge divide when it comes to that position. Well, you know, talk us through the challenges that the AIADMK is facing through this divide. The newly elected legislators divided on electing their legislator party leader, while one party is supporting EPS. The other one, that's the larger group, that's throwing its weight behind former Minister S.P. Velumani.
3: Divya, that's right. After the demise of former Chief Minister Jayalalitha, this is the 12th defeat AIADMK faced in this election, 2026 election. So there was a big crisis on leadership, because after Sengotain left the party, O Panneerselvam was expelled from the party, there was a leadership crisis. But EPS compromised and EPS said that he able to deliver in this election. But however, after the defeat in this election, immediately the rift widens in AIADMK, within AIADMK. We saw how two camps went to proto speaker yesterday, and they urged the speaker to appoint their leaders as the floor leader. One camp wants Edappadi K. Palaniswami as floor leader, but other camp led by S.P. Velumani want S.P. Velumani as floor leader and C. Vijayabhaskar as whip. Both the camp had given a separate letter to pro-term speaker, but today they are expecting a press brief from C.V. Shanmugam, what exactly they are wishing and what they want to say against EPS. But remember, after the result, many AIADMK MLAs were made to stay at Puducherry Resort. But however, Edappadi K. Palaniswami also fled from Chennai to Puducherry and tried to compromise MLAs, but all went in vain. That's what we're hearing from our sources also. Today, we'll get a clear picture what are those demands, and we'll get how they are going to manage the AIADMK in future, because AIADMK camp senior former ministers are clarifying, saying this, there is no any kind of rift. But today, we'll, with the C.V. Shanmugam press brief, we will get a clear picture, Divya.
2: Clear picture, but what's really clear at the moment is the split that seems to only been, it's only getting wider and wider. Vijay, talk us through, the challenges that lie ahead.
3: You know, now AIADMK becomes the principal opposition party. AIADMK has nothing to do with this. Since the foundation of AIADMK, in this election only, they got very less percentages. A historical defeat AIADMK has faced. So with this, the leadership crisis is very much visible. So Edappadi K. Palaniswami has to prove his leadership yet again. But with this election defeat, they are facing this leadership crisis. With S.P. Velumani, many senior leaders, you know, S.P. Velumani, how much influential leader in the western region, and C.V. Shanmugam, who is from Viluppuram district, how much influential leader from the northern region. Now, all are against Edappadi K. Palaniswami leadership, but certain MLAs, like 17 MLAs, are in support of Edappadi K. Palaniswami. So it is pretty much clear how the rift is wide open. Once the C.V. Shanmugam press brief, what he has to say, we will get to know what are all the allegations or claim he has against Edappadi K. Palaniswami. But as of now, what we heard from our sources is Edappadi Palaniswami is also upset. Even in the MLA's meeting, two times MLA meeting happened at Chennai and one time in Puducherry. In all MLA's meeting, the AIADMK also expressed their concern how the party has become weakened with Tamilaga Vetri Kalagam Prize with actor Vijay's, right? And also, it is very, very much interesting to note, yesterday, Chief Minister Vijay met M.K. Stalin and other senior leaders, but now no one from AIADMK, because what we heard from our sources is TVK Chief Vijay is avoiding to meet AIADMK leaders because of this ongoing internal party crisis, because one set of leadership, like C.V. Shanmugam, S.P. Velumani, wants to
2: Absolutely, Vijay. The signs of discord within the party have been visible, with party legislators who were seen seated in separate groups in the house as well while they were being, elected. So, of course, all that for everyone to see. Thank you so much, Vijay. We will keep coming back to you to know more on what's happening with the AIADMK.

0: Now, Bengal's CEO, who oversaw polls and the SIR, gets a top job in the Suvindu Adhikari government. Bengal CEO Manoj Kumar Agarwal has been appointed as the state chief secretary. So there we have breaking news coming in of the decision that's been taken ever since this newly elected government has come in power. We have Bengal CEO who oversaw the elections in the state of West Bengal, and also that SIR exercise has now got a top job in the government of Suvindu Adhikari, the newly chief minister. And it is Bengal CEO Manoj Kumar there being appointed as the state chief secretary. So breaking news coming here on NDTV early this morning at 7 o'clock. What you hear it first is that there is this plump position that's been given to the Bengal CEO Manoj Kumar Agarwal, who has been appointed as the state chief secretary. Let's just get in. Ritik, my colleague, who is joining us on the phone line for more details. Take us through this decision that's come about. Would you say this was unexpected lines?
1: It was expected. There are murmurs inside the corridors of newly appointed West Bengal government. What we are thinking about at this point in time, West Bengal government on Monday appointed Chief Electoral Officer Manoj Kumar Agarwal, was the top official in the state responsible for the overseeing the conducting elections as the Chief Secretary of Suvindu late dispensation. The Chief Secretary is a top bureaucrat post, as you know, that, in the state government. It's not surprising, because we did see also that 48 hours after the Agarwal was removed or released from the commission's election commission as the special, as the CEO, he has been appointed as the chief secretary. And that also happened with the special observer of the election commission, Subrata Gupta. He was appointed as the chief minister's advisor. He also, Manoj Agarwal also attended the crucial meeting, the administrative meeting yesterday at the state secretary in Nawando. But what we do see that the big development is with regard to the top post of the bureaucrats in the state, because while addressing a press conference, Shubhendu Adhikari, the newly appointed chief minister, assured the establishment of law and order in the state. And there are multiple layers of decision has been taken, and he has ensured that the administration would work in order to for the benefit of the people. So that's definitely a big statement, though we are yet to get any reaction from the opposition parties like Trinamool Congress. We are yet to see that what would be their reactions to this big decision which has been taken by Suvindu late dispensation. Back to you.
0: Right. Well, it is, of course, Manoj Kumar Agarwal who has been appointed as the state chief secretary of the state of West Bengal of the newly formed government in the state. Now, let's talk about that newly elected Suvindu Sarkar that has allotted portfolios to five other ministers as the government takes charge and takes shape. We have Dilip Ghosh receiving the state's rural development rights as well as animal resources department. Agni Mitra Paul is set to head women and child welfare. Then we have Ashok Kirtania, who has been given the state's food department. We have Khudiram Tudu, who has received the backward class welfare department. And Nisit Pramanik, who will head North Bengal Development, Sports and Youth Welfare Department as well. The ministers are thanked the Chief Minister Suvindu Adhikari after they took charge and said this is their opportunity to serve the people of the state.

And switching tracks to Assam, well, Hemanta Biswa Sarma is all set to take charge as the chief minister all over again. Do remember, this is the second consecutive term for Hemanta Biswa Sarma. Now, he's preparing to take oath as the chief minister. The swearing-in ceremony that's going to be taking place today is expected to be witnessed in the presence of Prime Minister Modi. We also have Amit Shah, the Home Minister, there. The Defence Minister, Rajnath Singh, will be there. And several senior NDA leaders, more than 20 chief ministers and

0: What seems settled for me is unfinished business. So I rewind, I pause, I reflect, I dig, until what's buried stands up to be counted. Breaking ground, not just headlines, the meaning behind them. This is Breaking Ground with me, Vedika Sood.
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7: 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Udhampur Patrao kya gya ha.
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27: The results with the BJP winning more than 200 seats clearly answer those questions. Our teams on the ground, in the studios, in the newsroom, we keep tracking every twist. We try to stay away from the noise, try to use the election analytics to bring the coverage together for you. 90% voting is not common. That's 140 elections with less than 70%. Tuvendu Adhikari leading it this moment. Five states, 824 assembly seats. An election that felt more like a war.
29: Again, going to shift focus to West Bengal, bring in our colleagues from the ground as well.
27: We've got some breaking news just coming in.
30: Kanchan Gupta to wear this morning green.
0: Welcome back. Now, the Prime Minister has issued a second call for austerity, and this is amid global tensions impacting crude supply. While in Gujarat, the Prime Minister said amid a global crisis, it's the local duty of citizens basically to save spending. This is foreign spending, so hold back on gold purchases as well as foreign trips. The Prime Minister has also called for economic discipline, saying if COVID was the biggest crisis of the century, then this is the biggest crisis of the decade. Government sources have told NDTV that India has 60 days of crude oil supply and 45 days of LPG rolling stock. Meanwhile, opposition leaders have hit out at the Prime Minister, saying his appeal is an admission of failure in management by the centre and that he needs to come clean, needs to really tell the reason why he's making this call.
31: Sone ki ayat par bhi desh ka bahut bada paisa videsh jata hai. 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
0: And with that, we'll slip into a short break. On the other side, we'll get you Donald Trump, who says that ceasefire in Iran is on life support. We've got to get you details of what he meant by that. That and a lot more. Stay with us.
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14: Where the software engineer meets the gifted content writer to create the big dream. 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
6: Donald Trump weighs military action against Iran with ceasefire and live support. He is meeting with his national security team. He's met with them to discuss the way forward in the war, possibly that could include resuming military action. Ghazali, my colleague, joining us in order to get us details of what really happened on Monday. Ghazali.
7: See, United States President Donald Trump has sounded very frustrated because this is the first time perhaps the United States doesn't have a very viable option to come out of this war. Donald Trump keeps repeating that he has won the war multiple times in the last 40 days. He has claimed that the U.S. forces have managed to obliterate the Iranian Navy, the Iranian Air Force. Israel and U.S. claim that they have owned the Iranian sky, but their own independent assessment have repeatedly said that Iran is still possesses a kind of arsenal that it can last all the Strait of Hormuz blockade for many months. It is still has those kind of ammunition and arsenal that it can attack deep into any West Asian country which is seen as a U.S. proxy or a U.S. ally in the region. So that is something which Iran has shown as an intent that if the war resumes, they are ready for it, and that is what all its leaders, be it the civilian leadership, be it the military leadership or the executives, they have all hinted that going back to the negotiating table doesn't mean that Iran is weak, but they just want to protect their strategic interests in the region.
6: Well, of course, talking about his own military, the president went on to say it's the best in the world and said that we made America great again. Let's just talk about Pakistan now. Ghazali, stay on with us. Pakistan's allowed Iran to park its military aircraft on its airfield, despite that role that it's played, the mediator role in conflict with the United States. Now, this is a CBS report saying that Pakistan has positioned itself as a diplomatic conduit between Tehran and Washington. Ghazali, take us through what is coming out of talks that are taking place, and this is breaking news of that double diplomatic role that Pakistan is now trying to play.
7: See, in April, when United States President Donald Trump announced ceasefire, a temporary ceasefire between the two parties, what the U.S. media reports, CBS reports, suggest that perhaps Pakistan allowed Iran to park its fighter jets into its territory, in its airfields. And the report further suggests that perhaps even Iran managed to get one of its aircrafts into Afghani territory, into Afghanistan as well. And when Pakistan and Afghanistan fought with each other, because Pakistan was firing missiles into Afghanistan, then Afghanistan also moved those Iranian fighter jets or the one single lone aircraft which Iran had parked inside Afghanistan towards the border area. U.S. Senator Mr. Graham has accused Pakistan of playing a double role here, or a kind of what he calls it, that Pakistan's role as a mediator needs to be assessed. Because on one side it is supporting US in the talks, but it appears that it is also backing Iran. We also know that Pakistan has good relations with Iran. It has attacked Iran in the past to target military militants inside Iranian regime or near the Iran-Pakistan border. But perhaps this particular report also suggests that Pakistan enjoys good rapport with Iran, but this is not being seen. This has not gone down well with the U.S. administration after these reports have come out, that how Pakistan managed to allow Iran to park its fighter jets inside its own territory while the talks were on.
6: The aircrafts that have been allowed to park as far as the airfields is concerned in Pakistan, potentially shielding them from airstrikes by the American side. Thank you, Ghazali, for those details. Let me get a short break. Back with a whole lot more. Stay with us.

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1: How will you celebrate?
2: झालमुड़ी माचर झोल विद रसगुल्ला।
4: You know, you remember, you promised me that you will come to Kabini and do an interview with me. You like going to the forest?
5: This is a declaration of our state that to the entire country that our Kerala is secular.
6: ये विजय बंगाल की जनता के विशेष करके मातृशक्ति की।
1: One clip that went most viral was the non-interview. Crew spent some time with him. We have these whistles out for you, and the whistles are for the fact that you got the poll right, which is quite fantastic.
7: We saw you campaigning, ma'am, for the RG Kaur victim's mother as well. You know, that was a telling moment. Do you believe that that incident in some ways was a tipping point?
8: Let's get you the very latest when it comes to the United Kingdom, and there's a coup that is brewing as far as Starmer, the Prime Minister, is concerned. Britain's Prime Minister Starmer is facing the biggest political crisis of his leadership after crushing local election losses described as amongst the worst in the Labour Party history. Rebellion inside his own party that seems to only be growing. More than 40 Labour MPs are now publicly demanding that Starmer resign, and there are reports of possible confidence vote discussions, leadership plotting and growing speculation over who could be the one replacing him. Could the British Prime Minister actually be forced out? Here are the details.
9: Keir Starmer is fighting for political survival. The British Prime Minister now faces open revolt from within his own Labour Party. The reason? A catastrophic drubbing in the recently concluded local elections. The result? Calls for resignation from his own party. Yes, more than 40 Labour MPs have publicly called on Starmer to resign or announce a timetable for departure. From newly elected MPs to party veterans, the list is long and diverse. The biggest names being Catherine West, MP for Hornsey and Fyne Barnet, John McDonnell, former Shadow Chancellor and MP for Hayes and Harlington, Clive Lewis, Labour MP from Norwich South, Louise Haig, the former Transport Secretary, and Connor Naismith, the MP for Crewe and Nantwich. But removing a Labour Prime Minister is not easy. Unlike Britain's Conservative Party, Labour rebels must unite behind an actual challenger, not simply declare no confidence in the leader. A message Catherine West has reminded her colleagues of already.
10: I respect Bridget, but what I want the Cabinet to do is to close themselves into a room today and come up with somebody who they can all get behind, which would mean we wouldn't have to have a leadership election.
9: Despite the mounting rebellion, Starmer is refusing to back down. In a high-stakes speech aimed at saving his premiership, Keir Starmer acknowledged the growing doubts about his leadership, but insisted that he's defeated sceptics before.
11: I'm not going to shy away from the fact that I've got some doubters, including in my own party, and I'm not going to shy away from the fact that I have to prove them wrong, and I will. I had my doubters when I took on the Labour Party. I had my doubters who said we couldn't change this party and make it capable of winning an election, and I proved them wrong.
9: Starmer may be confident, but his approval ratings tell a different story. They've collapsed drastically, sinking to among the worst levels recorded for a modern British leader. This has led to fears that the party could now lose the next general election. So the question is no longer whether Keir Starmer is under pressure, it's whether his premiership can survive it. Vishnu Shom for NDTV World.
8: Thank you, Vishnu, for getting us details. As you know, Vishnu breaking it down for us that the British Prime Minister could actually be forced out. With that, we're slipping into a short break. Thank you so much for watching.

It's 8 a.m. and you are watching The Breakfast Show on NDTV 24/7. I am Parmeshwar Bava. We've got an action-packed bulletin lined up for you this morning with news from across the country and around the world. Let's begin with the top headlines. Unable to resolve the tussle over who will be the Chief Minister of Kerala, a week after the election results were announced, the Congress High Command has summoned former state Congress presidents and some senior leaders of the state unit to Delhi for a meeting. This as the BJP takes pot shots. Ahead of the crucial floor test, Tamil Nadu Chief Minister Joseph Vijay calls on DMK's chief MK Stalin. The meeting happens a day after Vijay's harsh criticism of the previous DMK regime for the 10 lakh crore rupee debt burden on the state. Meanwhile, following the AIADMK's dismal performance in this election, there have been rumblings within the party seeking a change of guard. Majority MLAs are said to be backing SP Velumani for Legislative Party leader, while 17 support Edupadi Palaniswamy. Himanta Biswa Sarma is set to take oath as Assam Chief Minister for a second consecutive term today, becoming the first non-Congress leader in the state to achieve this feat. Meanwhile, the Bengal CEO who oversaw the SIR exercise gets a top role in Shivendu Adhikari's government. Bengal CEO Manoj Kumar Agarwal is now appointed the state chief secretary. The Trinamool Congress is hitting out, saying the BJP Election Commission relation is now out in the open. As rising tensions in West Asia continue to disrupt global supply chains and drive up import costs, our Prime Minister again calls on Indians to cut dependence on foreign goods. Opposition parties are criticising Prime Minister Modi's appeal for economic frugality, asking why such directives are issued only after elections. US President Donald Trump says Washington's ceasefire with Tehran is on massive life support as he weighs military action against Iran and declares US armed forces are ready to deliver a lesson-teaching response to any aggression.

0: Well, we begin the breakfast show with breaking news we're tracking at the moment. A day ahead of that crucial floor test for Tamil Nadu's new chief minister, you must note, DMK's mouthpiece has a strong editorial on Vijay. As you know, ahead of the crucial floor test, Tamil Nadu Chief Minister Joseph Vijay had called on DMK's chief, M.K. Stalin, and that meeting had happened a day after Vijay's harsh criticism of the previous DMK regime for the 10 lakh crore rupee debt burden on the state. And now the DMK mouthpiece says Vijay has formed the government with the support of DMK allies. Vijay had called DMK alliance a cash box alliance, but he has formed the government only with the support of those parties part of the DMK-led alliance. Sam Daniel joins us with the key takeaways from DMK's mouthpiece ahead of this crucial floor test. Sam, take us through the key takeaways. We're given to understand this is a very strong editorial on Vijay.
1: That's right, Parameshwar. This comes a day after Chief Minister Joseph Vijay met M.K. Stalin, the outgoing Chief Minister, and the DMK chief at his residence, and also other leaders. And this comes also a day before Vijay would seek vote of confidence on the floor of the House. The mouthpiece says that Vijay had called the DMK alliance a cashbox alliance during the campaign, and that Stalin had paid several crore rupees to put the Congress in his pockets. And now it questions whether Vijay had done, as the alleged paying money for the Congress to gain its support. It also underscores that Vijay has not secured majority because leaders like this leadership, but parties who are allies of the DMK supported only because they wanted to avert

0: visit those victims, but would call them to a hotel and meet. And the TVK is there to respond. And the editorial also says that you cannot live putting on a show, nor can you rule merely watching a show. And ruling crores of people is not politics, but living for them is politics. And we had to get kind of a response from TVK chief either Vijay or the party Parameshwar.
1: Sam, we'll continue to track the latest response with you. As always, do stay on with us for the next crucial update as well. Well, tomorrow, the applause simmers and the arithmetic begins. For Chief Minister Joseph Vijay, the trust vote inside the Tamil Nadu Assembly is far more than a constitutional formality. It is the first real test, many highlight, of whether this alliance stitched together after this election can survive the pressures of governance. Over the last 24 hours, Vijay has projected outreach and reassurance, as you have seen. He's been meeting opposition leaders, engaging allies and signalling stability. But behind the scenes, coalition management is now entering its most delicate phase. And Sam is with us to take us through what to expect with that vote of confidence, the crucial vote of confidence lined up for tomorrow. Sam, take us through the mood on the ground at the moment. Take us through all the political outreach that is continuing and what to expect over the next 24 hours.
0: Parameshwar, actor Vijay's TVK did not secure a majority. They have just 107 MLAs with them after Vijay resigned the second seat he won from. Now, he requires 118 seats to secure a majority. Already, the DMK allies parties, including BCK, CPI, CPM, and Indian Union Muslim League, have extended support of 8 MLAs since they have 2 MLAs each. And Congress has snapped ties with the DMK, has become an ally of the TVK, and is all set also to be part of the coalition government. Technically, the numbers are already available with TVK. The floor share should not be a problem. But there could be a surprise element. Even as we speak, there is rebellion simmering within the AIADMK camp. Last week, the newly elected members were taken to a resort because they mounted pressure on AIADMK chief EPS to support TVK, because the party will be otherwise without power for 10 years. They wanted to be part of the government, so they will have a share in the government. But EPS had turned down, but now there is rebellion against TVK, against EPS. At least around 30 MLAs, we understand, are rallying behind SP Velumani and CV Shanmugam. And we have a crucial press meet anytime today. And if these rebel MLAs decide to support Vijay on the floor of the House tomorrow, then it will be a bonus for TVK. They will not have to be worried about the thin support from other parties, which can be withdrawn anytime. They hope that if this support comes in, then they'll be able to govern without the worry of numbers over the next 5 years. But initially, the TVK was reluctant to accept demand or request for support from the AIADMK because they are still allied with the BJP, and the Congress, which extended support, made that a condition that Vijay should not ally with the BJP. And chances are, if this works out well, the TVK hopes that the AIADMK either officially may part ways with the BJP, or these MLAs could still extend support from outside, which could be a problem for them now. But there could be some surprises tomorrow on the floor of the House, but at the moment at least. Although on day one itself, the supporting parties like BCK, CPI and CPM were critical of the TVK government on the issue of playing the Tamil anthem third during the swearing-in.
1: Yes.
0: We hope that that will not reflect or interrupt or lead to a crisis on the floor of the House tomorrow, Parameshwar.
1: In fact, the TVK had also a clarification regarding that as well. Sam, thank you much as always for breaking down the details for us. We'll of course track all the insider details with you. Do stay on with us as we have breaking updates coming in this morning. Even before facing his first trust vote in the Assembly, Chief Minister Joseph has now moved to send quite an early governance signal with both political and social messaging embedded in this move. The Tamil Nadu government has now ordered the closure of 717 Tasmac liquor outlets, which are located within 500 metres of places of worship, within 500 metres of educational institutions and bus stops. Analysts highlight that for Vijay, this is politically significant on multiple levels, beginning with it directly addresses one of the long-running public complaints in Tamil Nadu over the visibility of liquor shops, whether it's near schools, near places of worship like temples, churches, mosques.

0: costs and crowded public places. Secondly, it allows the Chief Minister to also project administrative decisiveness. Early in his tenure, he has started moving with business on day one itself. This move, especially on an issue that cuts across class and party lines emotionally. Sam Daniel with us for further clarity at the moment. Sam, we're given to understand now that Vijay's government has ordered the closure of over 700 Tasmac liquor outlets, which are located within 500 metres of places of worship, educational institutions and bus stops.
1: But make sure we get to get an official copy of that order. Okay. But this will go well with public because law and order and drug abuse were major poll issues over the last 2 months, ever since the campaign began. And this actually would be received well by public because there were allegations that youngsters are turning alcoholic, youngsters are turning addicts for drugs, and the government ought to crack down. Even on day one, Vijay, in his speech after swearing in, had assured that there will be a crackdown on drugs abuse right away. And this would mean that liquor shops in Tamil Nadu, liquor is sold by a government agency called Tasmac. And earlier, the guidelines said liquor shops should be at least 100 meters away from schools or worship places. And now we understand this could be altered and they would be required to be moved to at least 500 meters away from these points where public gather. One could be worship places, educational institutions, and also bus stops, so that the chances of youngsters having easy proximity to these places where liquor is sold could be reduced. The larger question and challenge, of course, is for Vijay to ensure phased prohibition, as many would call it. Although the DMK government had claimed it would, to a certain extent it had brought it down, but prohibition is still a long dream for any state government. They argue that that will lead to the floodgates being opened for illicit liquor. And it also accounts for a huge revenue, around 40,000 crore revenue every year. So no state government would easily give up on that. So the challenge, of course, is to make sure that the government will be seriously committed towards phased prohibition over the next 5 years, Parameshwar.
0: All right. Sam, as always, thank you so much for breaking down this matter for us as well. Let's just take our viewers through the details of the trust vote tomorrow. The Tamil Nadu Chief Minister Vijay faces the trust vote tomorrow. Just yesterday, Vijay spent his time calling on senior leaders from the opposition. Vijay met DMK Chief M.K. Stalin, his immediate predecessor, for the first time since his victory. He also called on NDA ally PMK's chief and met NDK and MDMK chiefs at their residences. You know, Vijay's courtesy calls to opposition leaders, many say it exudes statesmanship, but his real challenge is managing his allies. It is the first big vote for the new chief minister and his alliance in Tamil Nadu tomorrow, one that will set the tone for his term ahead. So all eyes are now on the Tamil Nadu Assembly, and Sam Daniel has been tracking all the insider details for us. He joins us with details on what to expect. Sam, take us through the current mood and the latest political developments.
1: Vijay's visit to Parameshwar to the outgoing or the former Chief Minister M.K. Stalin is being seen as a healthy sign in Tamil Nadu's politics. He met M.K. Stalin, Vaiko and other leaders, including Seeman, the NTK chief. But this also comes ahead of the vote of confidence. Many say that this is an attempt, an outreach attempt by Joseph Vijay to make sure there is a cordial atmosphere even between the ruling TVK and his political opponents, particularly ahead of the vote of confidence. Remember, the four parties that support, that give outside support for Vijay are allies of the DMK. In this context, it again becomes important that Vijay met M.K. Stalin. CPI, VCK, CPM and IUML are all allies of the DMK. In fact, in today's DMK mouthpiece editorial, it has mentioned that they have not supported because they like or they support Vijay's leadership, but only because they wanted to avert governor rule in Tamil Nadu. But the larger question, will this kind of a thing help Vijay to remain stable over the next 5 years? Already, each of these parties, including the DMK, have started criticizing every move of Vijay, saying that they will bring him under severe scrutiny. In fact, yesterday, M.K. Stalin tweeted that he had suggestions with Vijay, particularly referring to Vijay's day one, that the coffers are empty and that he needs time to fulfill them. Stalin had said it's not right to begin.
0: All right, Sam. Thanks so much for breaking down the key takeaways for us. We apologize for that last bit. Sam Daniel is tracking all the insider details, all the political reactions. This as the recent election drubbing has resulted in an internal rift in the AIADMK. With the MLAs divided over extending support to the ruling TVK in Tamil Nadu, while signs of revolt against party chief Edappadi Palanisamy are also visible. With all the political parties having already elected their respective legislative party leaders, the AIADMK is yet to choose its floor leader due to the rift within the party. Now, SP Velumani has claimed to actually be the legislative party leader of the AIADMK. But on the other hand, there's the EPS camp, which has also written to the speaker claiming the same post for Edappadi Palanisamy. Sources say that the Sundaram-led group that supports Palanisamy consisted of 17 MLAs, while the SP Velumani-led group that supports Shanmugam as floor leader has the backing of 30 MLAs.
2: Lead the AIADMK in terms of...
3: I can't answer any hypothetical question.
4: Are you trying to change? Are you trying to replace Mr. EPS?
3: Please.
4: Are you trying to replace Mr. EPS? Is there an overwhelming support against Mr. EPS, sir?
3: Nothing. Please.
5: They may have some issues among themselves. See, many of the people in that party are not in line with the Edappadi. That is seen, some people had come to our party and some people had gone to TVK. So there is some struggle within the party. What can I say on that?
0: All right. You know, the AIADMK is staring at one of the most serious internal crises in its post-Jayalalitha history. If the current rebellion against EPS deepens, Tamil Nadu could witness a formal fracture inside the party. And if that happens, you must note the consequences will go far beyond internal party politics. Let's look at the first scenario. An anti-EPS faction may claim to be the real AIADMK. You see, if rebel MLAs formally break ranks, the anti-EPS faction could attempt to project itself as the legitimate continuation of the AIADMK legacy. That battle wouldn't just be political, it would become legal, also organizational and symbolic. Because the rebel bloc may seek recognition as the real AIADMK inside the assembly, control over sections of the party structure, claim over the iconic two-leaf symbol as well in the future if the split formally escalates. Much would actually depend on numbers, organizational backing and eventually the Election Commission's interpretation also if this entire tussle reaches that stage. And importantly, Tamil Nadu voters have historically shown emotional attachment to party identity and symbols, especially in Dravidian politics, as we have extensively been covering, which means this fight could become highly consequential. Let's also delve into the second scenario. An anti-EPS group could merge with the TVK. This second possibility is political realignment rather than prolonged internal warfare. If a substantial faction aligns with Vijay's TVK, there could be attempts at either formal merger, external support arrangement, coordinated functioning inside the assembly. But under the anti-defection law, legislators can retain membership protections if a merger satisfies the required numerical threshold. That legal arithmetic will become very critical. But for Vijay, you must note, such a development would dramatically strengthen his position by weakening the opposition from within. For the AIADMK, however, it could trigger a deeper existential crisis over whether the party remains the principal anti-DMK, anti-TVK force in Tamil Nadu politics. So as you can tell, this is no longer merely a leadership disagreement inside the AIADMK or a tussle that can just be brushed off. It seems to be rapidly becoming a battle over succession, survival, and crucially, relevance in a changing Tamil Nadu political landscape. All right, let's switch tracks now. A week after the Congress-led UDF stormed back to power in Kerala, the one question the party still cannot answer is perhaps the most important one of all. Who will become Keralam's next chief minister? Today, we're told the suspense might finally be nearing an end. Sources indicate the Congress High Command could announce its decision by this evening. And in a significant move to break this deadlock, Rahul Gandhi has now called former KPCC chiefs and current working presidents to Delhi for further consultations. And at the center of this are two very different power equations. On one side is K.C. Venugopal, seen as a choice preferred by sections of the High Command and many legislators. But on the other side is V.D. Sathisan, widely viewed as a popular face of the Congress campaign and the leader who aggressively rebuilt the opposition narrative against the LDF government. Sources say V.D. Sathisan is unwilling to settle for anything short of the chief minister's post. Meanwhile, veteran leader Ramesh Chennithala is now being considered for the speaker's position, a move many see as part of a broader balancing formula. Here are the crucial political reactions you need to listen to this morning.
5: Now another generation is coming up. So automatically there will be a dispute, discussion, just natural thing. But if I come and take a final decision, nobody will oppose that decision.
6: In fact, we need to discuss about the LOP in Kerala when there is some guarantee that there is going to be a chief minister and assembly session being convened and all that. Now, as you all know, there is a race going on within the Congress and UDF as to who should be chosen as the chief minister.
0: All right. The Congress victory in Kerala may have been decisive. The leadership decision, however, is anything but straightforward. The battle for the chief minister's chair has effectively narrowed to two competing centres of power within the Congress. One represents grassroots momentum and campaign visibility, as I've been highlighting. The other represents legislative arithmetic and organisational access to the high command. V.D. Sathisan, he enters this contest with strong backing from sections of the party cadre and, crucially, broad support from UDF allies who see him as the public face of the anti-LDF campaign. Our sources are indicating that around 35 MLAs are backing him. Several UDF allies are also privately pushing his case. And he has conveyed he's unwilling to accept a compromise formula below the chief minister's post. Politically, you must note, V.D. Sathisan's supporters argue that he carried the opposition fight against the left government for years and therefore has the strongest public legitimacy to lead the new administration. Interestingly, sources also indicate that V.D. Sathisan is prepared to remain an MLA rather than accept what he sees as a diminished role in the government. That hardline position has increased pressure on the Congress leadership because bypassing him now carries the risk of visible factional resentment. Now let's talk about K.C. Venugopal. Mr. Venugopal, meanwhile, appears to hold the advantage where Congress high commands traditionally place the greatest weight: internal legislative support and organisational trust. Our sources are indicating nearly 47 MLAs are backing him. He also enjoys a numerical edge within the legislative party, and he remains one of the Congress leadership's oldest political strategists nationally. So for the high command, Mr. Venugopal actually represents administrative reliability, political discipline as well, and direct alignment with Delhi's leadership structure. His camp is arguing, after returning to power, the Congress needs stability and coordination between Thiruvananthapuram and Delhi, especially ahead of national political battles. So can you tell? This isn't merely a personality contest. It is a larger Congress dilemma playing out in Kerala. Does the party reward the leader who became the face of the campaign on the ground? Or does it back the leader who commands stronger legislative numbers and deeper trust within the national leadership structure? Well, that answer could shape not just Kerala's next government, but of course the Congress's internal power balance going forward.

0: All right, the latest we're tracking, we have fresh visuals as the American envoy to India, Sergio Gore, has arrived in Guwahati to attend Assam Chief Minister Himanta Biswa Sarma's swearing-in ceremony today. Ratnadeep Chaudhary has been tracking all the finer details for us. He joins us live from Ground Zero at the moment. Ratnadeep, take us through the latest developments.
1: Absolutely, this is going to be a very massive oath-taking ceremony. You can see behind me, people are already walking for kilometers to be part of this oath-taking ceremony, which is happening at the Khanapara field in Guwahati. I'm just outside the venue. In fact, close to 1 lakh people are expected to be here. People are coming all across from Assam, and not only people from Assam. Prime Minister Narendra Modi would be here, Union Home Minister Amit Shah, Defense Minister, several other ministers of the Union Cabinet, BJP National President Nitin Naveen, chief ministers from 22 states, chief minister and deputy chief minister, and many of the ambassadors and high commissioners from prominent countries, industry captains, business tycoons. So it is a mega event that is taking place. Not only it is a oath-taking ceremony, but in a way it is also BJP's celebrations for coming to power for the third straight term in Assam. This will be the launch of the NDA 3.0 government in Assam, and more so for Himanta Biswa Sarma. It was in 2021 that he became the chief minister, and BJP came to power for the second time. And the last 5 years, he has not only led the state, but in the campaign, he had led the party in the campaign in Assam. He has played a crucial role in the campaign in West Bengal as well, and therefore he is going to be the chief minister for the second straight term. So Himanta's second innings would start. Along with Himanta Biswa Sarma, four other ministers, Ajanta Niyog, who was a senior most minister in the previous government. She is the women face of the government. She was the finance minister in the previous Himanta Biswa Sarma government. She is going to take oath. Also, the president of the main ally of BJP in Assam, Assam Gana Parishad, Atul Bora. He also has been a minister since 2016. He's going to take oath. From the another ally, Bodolands People's Front, Charan Boro, who was the previous transport minister, is going to take oath. And the surprise package in today's oath-taking, Rameshwar Teli. Now, Rameshwar Teli, remember, he was a minister of state in Modi government. He has been a Lok Sabha MP. Now he's a Rajya Sabha MP. And most importantly, he comes from the Tea Garden community, which has voted for the BJP since 2016. So therefore, a mix of people, senior BJP leader and former party president in Assam, Ranjit Das, has been named the speaker. So this is the team which is going to take oath today in the presence of a host of dignitaries here at the Khanapara field. You can see here people have started already to come in. The program starts at 11 o'clock.
0: Well, an action-packed day lined up, Ratnadeep. We'll, of course, revert to you for regular updates. Thank you so much. As you can tell, Assam is all set for a massive political show of strength as Himanta Biswa Sarma prepares to take oath for a second consecutive term as Chief Minister. The swearing-in ceremony at the Veterinary College playground in Khanapara is expected to witness the presence of Prime Minister Modi, Home Minister Amit Shah, Defence Minister Rajnath Singh, and also several senior NDA leaders. More than 20 Chief Ministers and Deputy Chief Ministers from across the country are expected to attend this event, turning this into a major national-level NDA gathering. Even before the grand swearing-in ceremony in Guwahati, suspense continues over the final shape of the new NDA cabinet, with Himanta Biswa Sarma indicating that around 18 to 19 ministers are likely to be inducted into this new government. Speaking to the media ahead of the ceremony, Himanta Biswa Sarma said no final decision has been taken yet regarding the names, adding that the cabinet list will be finalised only after discussions with the BJP National President JP Nadda and Assam BJP in charge Nitin Naveen. The BJP leadership, meanwhile, is weighing a balance between experienced faces and fresh entrants as NDA 3.0 takes shape in this state. But Mr. Sarma said the people of Assam have given the NDA a clear mandate and assured that the new government would continue to work steadily for the welfare and development of the state over the next 5 years. The BJP-led alliance returned to power with a massive mandate, as you know, making this the NDA's third consecutive term in Assam. Here are the crucial political reactions we've lined up for you. Listen in.
2: हमारे नया जो मिनिस्ट्री है शपथ लेने जा रहा है और ये समारोह में भारत की सम्माननीय प्रधानमंत्री नरेंद्र मोदी जी भी भाग लेगा, साथों साथ भारत के गृह मंत्री अमित शाह जी, रक्षा मंत्री राजनाथ जी और तमाम 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
0: You know, from starting out in the Congress and holding several important portfolios at the time the party held power, to making a major political shift to the BJP about a decade back, Himanta Biswa Sarma has come a long way. And post-election results, he made it clear that the next phase of his government would not be about big announcements, but execution of what began in his first tenure in 2021. Our editor-in-chief Rahul Kaval has spoken exclusively to Himanta Biswa Sarma after the historic poll results. Here's what he told NDTV.
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2: For us, it was expected primarily because in 2024 Lok Sabha election, we registered victory in 94 assembly seats. So we were around 100 number right from the 2024 Lok Sabha election. So we further consolidated and crossed 100 and we reached 102. So in Assam, it was not a major surprise. It was more or less expected that we will be somewhere around 95 to 100.
5: मेरे पास 2024 के लोकसभा के भी आंकड़े हैं, ये देखिए मैप, उसमें 88 थी बीजेपी की खुद की और अब हो गई हैं 102, तो काफ़ी हद तक जो सैफरन स्वीप थी आसाम में वो और भी बढ़ गई है। जब हैट्रिक के साथ आता है, 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
6: And important point to note that he not only lost his own seat, he lost 9 out of 10 in the entire Lok Sabha constituencies. Today, in his constituency, there is only one MLA, that too from an alliance party. Congress has now no MLA from the entire Jorhat Lok Sabha constituency. So it was not a defeat, it was a complete defeat in that sense of term.
5: अच्छा हिमंत दा, इस वक्त आप NDTV के सारे चैनलों पे लाइव हो, आप NDTV इंडिया पे भी लाइव हो, इसलिए मैं आपसे हिंदी में सवाल कर रहा हूँ और मेरा अनुरोध है कि आप हिंदी में जवाब दें ताकि हम सब जगह आपको अच्छे से दर्शकों को दिखा भी पाएं। पहले जिस तरह की डोमिनेंस आपकी आसान

0: from strategist to kingmaker to undisputed king. He first helped BJP end decades of Congress dominance in 2016. In 2021, he became chief minister. And now, by leading BJP to a third consecutive triumph, Sarma has cemented his legacy as Assam's most powerful political force. His politics blends aggressive Hindutva, regional nationalism, governance delivery, and sharp political messaging. From anti-encroachment drives to welfare outreach to projecting strong leadership.
1: अगर मेरे मुरे ऊपर केस दिया है तो अरेस्ट कर लो क्या क्या आपत्ति है मेरा कोई आपत्ति नहीं है लेकिन अपना बातों में मैं हमेशा कायम रखूंगा बांग्लादेशी का घुसपैठियों का हम खिलाफ है और खिलाफ रहेगा
0: This victory is special for Sarma as he has swept the state as an incumbent chief minister, a direct stamp of voter on his rule. For Congress, the defeat is specially painful because a man dismantling its base is its own former general. Sarma's rise symbolizes not just BJP's strength, but Congress's long decline in Assam. Within BJP, Sarma's stock is soaring. Prime Minister Modi and Amit Shah trusted him and he has delivered. A master strategist, mass leader and relentless campaigner. From Congress rebel to BJP conqueror, Himanta Biswa Sarma's rise is now one of modern India's defining political success stories. Bureau Report, NDTV.
2: All right, let's turn our attention to breaking news we're tracking at the moment. The Central Bureau of Investigation will investigate the case, the murder of Chandranath Rath, the personal assistant of West Bengal Chief Minister Shubhendu Adhikari. The CBI is to take over the investigation from the West Bengal Police today. Earlier, you must note, the Bengal Police had recommended a CBI probe in the case. And it is also crucial to note that the Trinamool Congress had demanded strict action and a CBI monitored probe into the killing of Shubhendu Adhikari's personal assistant, Chandranath Rath, who was shot dead last week in Madhyamgram. Anushka Garg tracking the latest developments for us. She joins us live with further clarity at this point. Anushka, so the CBI will investigate this case now?
3: Well, that's right, Parmeshwar. We have seen that earlier this case was being investigated by the West Bengal Police and members of CID Homicide Department. Now the case will be taken over by the CBI is what we are given to understand. Earlier, West Bengal Police itself had recommended that the CBI should in fact take over this matter and then investigate as to what happened. Remember, it is a very high-profile murder case of Shubhendu Adhikari's personal assistant, Chandranath Rath, who was killed outside his Madhyamgram residence. He was murdered and according to what the officials from the West Bengal Police had said that it was a very precise, pre-planned military-style, shooting that was in fact done outside the very residence of Chandranath Rath. Now the CBI is in fact set to take over this whole investigation today. A seven-member SIT team has been formed by the CBI so that they can take over the case and investigate further as to what was the reason and who was the person behind the shooting. We remember TMC had also recommended that the CBI should in fact take over the matter and investigate as to what was the reason behind the shooting and killing of, Chandranath Rath outside the very residence in Madhyamgram. Now we are seeing that the CBI is forming a seven-member committee so that they can further investigate as to what happened in this case, after which they have in fact they will be taking over the case from ACB and the CID who were earlier investigating this very case in West Bengal. Now the CBI will be in fact investigating this matter as to what was happening in this case and who were the person. Remember, three arrests have been made from Uttar Pradesh and from Bihar. The West Bengal Police, with coordination in coordination with the Uttar Pradesh Police, have arrested three officials as of yet. They have been given 13 to 14 days of police custody to the West Bengal Police. Now we are seeing that the CBI will be in fact taking over the investigation and they will be probing as to who was the person behind this killing. Over to you.
2: Well, the CBI will be decoding this case now, as Anushka Garg is reporting. A seven-member SIT will be investigating the matter. As always, Anushka, thank you so much.

All right. You must note that the newly elected government in West Bengal has allocated portfolios to 5 ministers as the West Bengal government begins to take shape. Dilip Ghosh received the state's rural department, panchayats and animal resources department. Agni Mitrapal is set to head women and child welfare. Ashok Kirtania has been given the state

State's Food Department, Khudiram Turu received Backward Class Welfare Department, and Nisit Pramanik will head the North Bengal Development, Sports and Youth Welfare Department. The ministers have thanked the West Bengal Chief Minister, Shuvendu Adhikari, after they took charge and said, this is their opportunity to serve the people of the state.

0: healthcare insurance scheme. That's the latest. In fact, he has said, to quote him, he said, "I'm very happy that the people of the state will have access to Ayushman Bharat, the world's largest healthcare scheme that ensures top quality and affordable healthcare." He further adds, "At the same time, the double engine government will ensure seamless delivery of key central schemes." Hrithik Mondal live with us at the moment. Hrithik, take us through the Prime Minister's latest post and what he has said regarding Ayushman Bharat for West Bengal.
1: Well, definitely a very significant decision which has been taken following the first cabinet meeting by the BJP-led dispensation here in Bengal yesterday. Shubhendu Adhikari, the Chief Minister, categorically mentioned that no more halt of the implementation of the Ayushman Bharat scheme. Everybody would be benefited with this scheme. And also, he has went on record stating that the handover of the lands for the required border fencing in the bordering district, which is alongside of this Indo-Bangladesh border, would be initiated very soon. So now what we can see that the Prime Minister Narendra Modi, in the fresh tweet, he has appreciated the decision which has been taken by the first cabinet meeting of the BJP-led Bengal government. Remember, today, Shubhendu Adhikari, just a short while from now, he headed to Assam to attend the swearing-in ceremony, and it is also expected that he would meet once again within a very short span of time of 1 week with the Prime Minister. And we are expecting that the two leaders would have exchanged their thoughts over the governance of Bengal as well. So what we can see, it was a masterstroke which is being considered, that which has been taken by Shubhendu-led government yesterday. The Chief Minister also went on record that lot more are yet to come with regard to the corruptions, to deal with the cases with regard to the previous government. What they did, they are going to dig out those facts. So what we do understand, in days to come, these things are going to boil Bengal politics. Back to you.
0: And we'll be tracking all the action with you as always, Hrithik. Thank you so much. On that note, let's turn our attention to the latest as the war is concerned. Well, tensions in the Middle East once again are threatening to spiral, with the fragile Iran ceasefire now appearing to hang by a thread. The US President Donald Trump has indicated that Washington is actively weighing fresh military strikes on Iran, even as top American security officials continue high-level discussions at the White House. Donald Trump has described the ceasefire as unbelievably weak and accused Iranian leadership of being dishonorable, while also asserting that the US is prepared for what he called a complete victory if this war escalates further. Meanwhile, Iran has responded with an aggressive warning of its own, with the Iranian Parliament Speaker, Mohammad Ghalibaf, saying categorically Tehran's armed forces are fully prepared to respond to any aggression and are ready to deliver a lesson if provoked. Listen in to what the US President has to say regarding the matter.
2: Look, I've had to deal with them 4 or 5 times. They change their mind. They're very dishonorable people, the leadership. Don't forget, it's a third level. They change their mind. I've had that in business many times. The mind changes, you call it. These people, that you make a deal, and then the next day they send you a document that takes 5 days to get there when it should have been there in 20 minutes. You know, it's a pretty simple document. They will never have a nuclear weapon, yeah? They think that, well, I'll get tired of this, or I'll get bored, or I'll have some pressure. But there's no pressure. There's no pressure at all. We're going to have a complete victory.
0: Meanwhile, Pakistan's role in the escalating U.S.-Iran tensions is now under scrutiny. Even as Islamabad projected itself as a possible mediator between Tehran and Washington, a new CBS report claims Pakistan quietly allowed Iranian military aircraft to park at its airfields, potentially shielding them from possible American strikes. According to that report, Iran also moved civilian aircraft into neighboring Afghanistan as this war widened. And this report additionally suggests that these movements were part of a broader effort by Tehran to protect its remaining military and aviation assets, while back-channel diplomacy continued publicly. On that note, we're slipping into a very quick break, but the news and updates continue right here on NDTV 24/7. In a moment, do stay tuned.

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7: 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Meetha ya namkeen, chahe jaise khao, 100% suji se bani, are pure vermicelli. Swadisht, sehatmand, har roz.
34: We have the BJP taking pot shots at the Congress party because the suspense as far as who will be Kerala's chief minister continues. And the BJP there saying despite securing such a clear mandate and that majority, the Congress is still running around in circles unable to decide its chief ministerial face. Factionalism, infighting and power struggles that continues to define the party. That is how the BJP is attacking the Congress. The Congress, of course, hitting back saying we're a democratic party. A new generation is coming up for that position of the chief minister. So automatically, there are going to be disputes, there are going to be discussions. It's only natural. We have time and within 48 hours, that decision is going to come about. So that's the time frame that the Congress party has given, that it is going to be within 48 hours time that that announcement is going to come about. Ashwin, my colleague, joining us in order to get us details. Ashwin, of course, the BJP has not missed that opportunity to hit out of the Congress party saying, what's taking you so long?
35: In fact, the BJP has called out the weakness of the High Command and stating that the High Command is giving a freedom for these people to express and all these poster wars and everything. And it seems like that these leaders are interested in their own welfare rather than the welfare of the people. And it is quite fair to say that because today is day 8 since the elections result has come. For the last 8 days, there has not been a clear clarity on who is going to be the chief minister. In the fray, of course, are three people, and all the three people are putting out immense pressure on the High Command. And the latest what we know, Divya, is that they are going to talk, the High Command is going to talk to the previous KPCC presidents. All of them have now arrived in Delhi. So much so that now the people are also making fun of the Congress party, saying it certainly looks like even the voters will be called to Delhi to recheck on it. That is the state of affairs. At the moment, the BJP has also taken a pot shot. So has M.A. Baby, the Politburo member and the national secretary of the CPM. He has said that nowadays people do not have to watch entertainment channel. They just need to watch Kerala news, and that itself has become entertainment. So certainly the situation that the Congress party is going on, they say within the next 48 hours, Divya, they will be
34: 48 hours' time is the deadline that the Congress party has, come out with, saying that within 48 hours' time, you'll know who is the chief minister. And of course, they are taking time and saying that it's only natural. And there are going to be disputes, there are going to be discussions before they really reach upon that decision. But Ashwin, what I really want to ask you is, are they going to go with a tried and tested formula as in regard to, the grounds on which they're making this call? From what we're picking up from our sources is that it is Rahul Gandhi who's backing KC Venugopal.
35: Absolutely. All the other places, whenever the chief minister was decided, it was normally what was the strength that the MLAs have given. Now, multiple sources say that all of them have got the higher numbers, whether it is KC Venugopal, he earlier had

Vijay's first big move as the Chief Minister of Tamil Nadu. He orders the closure of liquor shops around places of worship, schools and bus stops. 717 Tasmac liquor shops are expected to shut. After that courtesy call, DMK's mouthpiece is scathing attack on Tamil Nadu Chief Minister Vijay ahead of that crucial trust vote. The DMK mouthpiece says Vijay became Chief Minister at the mercy of DMK allies and fires a short-tempered Chief Minister jibe at Vijay. Unable to resolve the tussle over who will be the Chief Minister of Keralam a week after the election results were announced, the Congress High Command has summoned former state Congress presidents and some senior leaders of the state unit to Delhi for a meeting today. This as the BJP takes pot shots. Himanta Biswa Sarma is set to take oath as the Assam Chief Minister today. US Envoy Sergio Gore has now arrived to attend the oath ceremony. This is NDA's third straight Assam term, and the BJP is expected to celebrate this moment in a big way. IAS officer Manoj Kumar Agarwal, who oversaw the recently concluded West Bengal polls that brought the BJP to power in the state for the first time ever, has been appointed the Chief Secretary. The Trinamool Congress is hitting out and saying the BJP Election Commission relation is now out in the open. As rising tensions in West Asia continue to disrupt global supply chains and drive up import costs, Prime Minister Modi again calls on Indians to cut dependence on foreign goods. Opposition parties are criticizing Prime Minister Modi's appeal for economic frugality, asking why such directives are issued only after elections. US President Donald Trump says Washington's ceasefire with Tehran is on massive life support as he weighs military action against Iran and declares US armed forces are actually ready for any situation.

Well, a big focus at the moment, Tamil Nadu Chief Minister Vijay is in action mode. He has released his first big order after taking charge. He has ordered the closure of 717 Tasmac liquor shops near educational institutions, places of worship and also bus stops. Meanwhile, crucially, you must note, he will face his floor test tomorrow. This high-stakes vote will take place tomorrow. On one hand, the DMK mouthpiece has torn into Vijay this morning and said that he has formed the government with the help of allies of the DMK. This after that courtesy call with MK Stalin just yesterday. He spent his Monday reaching out to all those across the political aisle. He also stated that, in fact, the DMK mouthpiece this morning has categorically stated that short-tempered Vijay shouldn't have taken oath without full majority. My colleague Vijay Gopal Muralidharan has been tracking all the insider details for us. He joins us with a quick update this morning. Vijay, ahead of that crucial test, the Tamil Nadu Chief Minister spent his Monday reaching out across the political aisle. But now the scathing editorial in the DMK mouthpiece this morning, how should one read the latest developments? All right, we're just reconnecting with my colleague Vijay Gopal Muralidharan, who joins us live from Chennai with the political lowdown. You must know, tomorrow is a big day for the Tamil Nadu Chief Minister.

0: without full majority. Vijay Gopal Muridharan will be joining us in a moment from now. But Sam Daniel Stalin has been tracking all the details for us. He's live with us currently. Sam, we've been discussing earlier that it's a big day for the Tamil Nadu Chief Minister tomorrow. But ahead of that crucial test, we know Vijay has spent his Monday reaching out across the political aisle. Considering the scathing editorial in the DMK mouthpiece this morning, how should one read the latest political developments?
1: Well, the DMK, outgoing DMK Parameswar, is trying to, in a sense, score brownie points that although it has lost elections, in a sense, its allies have given oxygen to TVK Vijay's new government by extending outside support. And that Vijay should understand this. In that scathing editorial on DMK's mouthpiece, Muruswali, the editorial says that Vijay did not have a majority. He should not have taken note. But he has done this with support of DMK allies, CPI, CPM, VCK, and IUML, who have clarified, it says, that they're not snapping ties with the DMK, nor have they expressed support to the leadership of Vijay, but they have given support only to avert governor rules in Tamil Nadu. And that it also says Vijay should have been measured in his words even before entering public life with an election opportunity. And it questions whether Vijay or his party paid big money to the Congress to get them to their side, pointing out that during the campaign, Vijay had alleged that the DMK had paid crores of money to the Congress to put the Congress party in Stalin's pocket. And a short-tempered Vijay, the editorial says, should not have taken oath without a majority. And Vijay should understand that parties only support to avoid a governor's rule in Tamil Nadu. And it also says that Vijay mentioned in his first speech that he crossed severe pains before he became the chief minister. And the editorial says it's not that he crossed severe pains, but he caused severe pains, referring to the Karur TVK rally.
0: Sam, I sincerely apologize, I'm interrupting you. Currently, we are told the AIADMK is addressing a press conference. What we are witnessing inside the AIADMK, as Sam is highlighting, is no longer routine factional turbulence. This is rapidly evolving into a battle over ownership of the party's political legacy, organizational future, and electoral identity. Let's just listen in to that press conference that the AIADMK is currently holding.
1: Former Minister and MLA C.V. Shanmugam, one of the key rebel leaders, is addressing the press meet.
2: கலந்து எல்லோரையும் கலந்து ஆலோசித்து ஒரு நல்ல முடிவை எடுக்க வேண்டும் என்று கழகத்தினுடைய பொதுச்செயலாளர் அவர்களை
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1: Let's have a healthy discussion. What went? Where did we commit wrong? Why do we continuously lose elections? Let's examine this completely. We'll have to revive our party. We have requested this to the General Secretary. We hope that very soon the General Secretary will convene the General Council. He has to convene. He would convene. At that time, in the General Council, we will unitedly discuss the party's AIADMK's future to bring back Amma Jayalalitha's rule. We will unitedly work towards that.
2: No more questions. 2 o'clock. 2 o'clock. 2 o'clock.
1: This is Selva Mani, another rebel leader who had staked claim yesterday to be appointed as the legislature party. It's not true that we are splitting AIADMK. We don't have any such intention. The party founded by
2: ஆரம்பிச்ச போது எங்களுடைய தந்தை கட்சி தோங்கணும்.

0: நன்றி வணக்கம்.
1: Have an open announcement from Mr. C.V. Shanmugam, openly supporting Chief Minister Joseph Vijay and the ruling TVK government. This is politically consequential for many reasons, even though the AIADMK has said it's not true that they are splitting the AIADMK. This is politically consequential. First, Mr. Shanmugam, as you know, is not a fringe voice within the AIADMK. He has been one of the party's most prominent organizational and legislative figures. For him to pledge support to the TVK is politically significant. His decision sends a clear signal that the rebellion against Edappadi Palanisamy is deepening and moving from internal pressure tactics to now open political repositioning. Also, this strengthens the perception that Vijay's rise is beginning to reshape Tamil Nadu's opposition landscape itself. Right, we're told we have a reaction coming in. Let's just listen in.
2: And asked our General Secretary to convene the General Council meeting and to discuss the what is the problem, why we defeating got defeated in the elections, to discuss and take further action to the development and interest of the party. We asked him to convene the General Council. We expect our General Secretary to convene the General Council meeting. And in the meantime, the proposed some proposal, which is we as a ADMK legislative party to form the government with the support of the DMK government, which is against our founding principles, because ADMK was founded because of to uproot the DMK, the evil force, to wipe out the evil force DMK in Tamil Nadu. That is the only and foremost aim of the AADMK, which is now founded by our Dr. MGR and which was saved and protected by my Amma. But now, some proposal which is against our principle, basic principle of our party, to align with the DMK, we are not, our legislative parties and party men were not, are against to that proposal. We opposed. So, and our legislative party, in the meeting, we take a decision. It is against our party interest. If we align with the DMK, ADMK will be wiped out in future. So, we are against. So, we are, as a legislature party, passed a resolution to against that proposal. And also, legislative party, as a majority member, elected through SP Velumani as a floor leader, in the as a AIADMK floor leader, and also in the we passed a resolution, we accept the people mandate. The people mandate is for not for TVK. If the mandate is for Chief Minister Vijay, that is foremost important, that we have to understand that the mandate is for Vijay to become a Chief Minister. So we respect people mandate. So to respect the people mandate, we wholeheartedly congratulate. First of all, we congratulate Chief Minister Thir Vijay, and wholeheartedly we as a AIADMK party and AIADMK legislative party support and extend our support to the TVK government headed by Chief Minister. That is, that's all. Nothing.
1: All right, you've heard from Mr. Shanmugam. Even though he has said it's not true that we are splitting the AIADMK, he is saying that they wholeheartedly now support Vijay's TVK. He is not a fringe voice within the AIADMK, as you know. He has been one of the party's most prominent organizational and legislative figures. So these comments are very significant. Sam joining us with all the clarity that we need at this point. Sam, how significant is the fact that Mr. Shanmugam's support announcement, how is it politically being received and organizationally for the AIADMK? What does this mean? Are more MLAs also expected to publicly back Vijay in the coming hours?
0: Well, Parameshwar, we should wait and see how this would work in terms of the constitution, because at the moment, he continues to be the party chief, and the new assembly, no
3: leader for ARK now have been appointed. Both sides have staked claim to be the floor leader, and both sides,
0: I understand, have given names to be who would be the whip for the party. But once development is as expected, at least the faction under SP Velumani and Shanmugam are offering support for TVK. In fact, that was the root cause for the rebellion against EPS. They wanted share in power because Vijay needs support, and this could be a great opportunity, they feel, to revive the AIADMK by being part of a government and strengthen the party in that sense. And the vote of confidence is tomorrow. While voting against any official whip that could be issued could be violation, we should see whether they would adopt a tacit strategy of abstaining from voting. That could be another option. But the big surprise is the AIADMK, which TVK was resisting so far to ally with, because they are in alliance with the BJP, has come forward to support Vijay. And although at the moment the TVK has enough numbers to have a majority, this would in a sense boost the party's performance, not having to depend on just a handful of MLAs for support. And we'll have to wait and watch how this would turn, because ultimately the TVK, which spearheaded its campaign promising corruption-free, clean governance, many would also be critical if this happens, because many of these AIADMK leaders,
1: of course,
0: are facing corruption allegations. And would that be fine for TVK? And is there continuance with BJP in the BJP alliance also? Is it fine for TVK? But at the moment, surprise, unexpected support. But lastly, shortly, do these MLAs plan to ultimately join TVK, or only do they plan to unseat EPS and extend outside support or share part of a coalition government? We'll have to wait
1: and
0: watch.
1: Crucial questions. Sam, as always, thank you so much for breaking down the latest developments for us. Vasudha Venugopal, our political editor, joins us as well with all the clarity that we need. Vasudha, how is this development going to impact tomorrow's assembly dynamics and the broader confidence around Vijay's government stability?
4: Well, I think a part of the AIADMK also realizes, Parmeshwar, that this is a lost opportunity for them, because Vijay, they did have the chance to be part of the power, part of the power equation, part of the cabinet, because Vijay needed those numbers. He just had 107. He needed 118 to be to form the government. Talks did go on between Vijay's team and the faction led by Mr. Shanmugam and Velumani, but those talks fell through the cracks because of the equation that AIADMK has with the BJP and the unwillingness of the TVK to leave the Congress out of the equation. And of course, eventually Vijay went and allied with the Communists, the BCK and the Muslim League. Now, AIADMK also sees this as an opportunity to unseat Edappadi Palaniswamy, because it feels that a victory is necessary for the party. It's also necessary for the party to hold its cadre together. It's not easy for a party like AIADMK to remain, victoryless for so many years. Remember, after 2016, the party has not tasted victory in any of the elections. So this is a lot of unease within the party. And now there is an actual possibility of this pro-TVK MLAs splitting the party, becoming a breakaway faction. In fact, they are saying that it's the party themselves, because they think that they have the numbers with them. We'll have to wait and see. This could be the final dance of the AIADMK before it splits.
1: Vasudha, has the EPS camp responded yet behind the scenes? And also, with all your experience, what does this moment tell us about the speed at which Tamil Nadu's political centre of gravity may be shifting after this historic election verdict?
4: Well, two important things. I think the biggest takeaway is that Vijay's rise has also unnerved the Dravidian majors. We don't see this happening in DMK, because there's a firm leader in the form of MK Stalin, and also the party has come number two. The party has also had Lok Sabha wins, at least in the near past. But when it comes to the AIADMK, this was very important for them, and they probably hope DPS to also make the decision to go with TVK. They were probably hoping that even with 47, they could have been part of the government, and that right. 47 would have been actually a boost for the TVK. TVK would have also looked for a comfortable majority. They did hold talks with them, but those talks did not really materialize into any power equation. I think these leaders are also in some ways disappointed with the way the party is headed. They want changes quickly, and they also don't want to lose TBK to the other side, which is why this outreach has been initiated by Mr. Velumani and, of course, Mr. Shanmugam.
1: As always, Vasudha, thank you so much for breaking down the latest details for us. It's quite evident that Vijay's rise has unnerved Dravidian majors. My colleague Vijay Gopar Mulidharan has also been tracking all the insider details for us. He joins us live as well. Vijay, break down for us at this stage. Is the BJP attempting any intervention to prevent a deeper split inside the AIADMK, especially given the implications for opposition consolidation in Tamil Nadu?
5: Parmeshwar, it's an internal crisis in AIADMK, so BJP nowhere has role in it, because on frequent occasions on the meetings, BJP and AIADMK both have clarified, saying that we both parties don't have any role on each party's internal issues. So, but this crisis is deepened because of the defeat which AIADMK faced in 2026 election. Remember, in 2022 there was a crisis demanding for single leadership. Before 2022, AIADMK was under dual leadership with O. Panneerselvam as deputy coordinator of the party and co-coordinator of the party, and EPS as the coordinator of the party. But however, EPS and other section demanded for a single leadership, and then in 2022 there was a general council meeting in which O. Panneerselvam was expelled from the party. After that only there was another crisis in AIADMK where Sengotayan was expelled from the party, and then he joined Tamilaga Vetri Kalagam. And now, after this defeat, there is another crisis in AIADMK. So, from 2017, after the demise of former Chief Minister Jayalalitha, AIADMK has been witnessing many crises, many internal party crises, Parameshwar. So, but this time, as they faced 11th or 12th defeat in this, continuous defeat, this time, many senior leaders, S.P. Velumani, C.V. Shanmugam and other senior leaders have joined together and have revolted against the EPS. So this is what we are hearing from our sources. And also C.V. Shanmugam have given a detailed press brief requesting Edappadi K. Palaniswamy, who is a party general secretary, to convene the GC meeting, general council meeting, immediately to introspect the reason for defeat in this election. So also C.V. Shanmugam very cautiously didn't blame EPS for the defeat. He said we all should take responsibility, all leaders are responsibility for this defeat. But however, without Edappadi K. Palaniswamy, this camp is addressing the brief, and this camp held a separate meeting without EPS permission. So in a way, it is very indeed, and it is pretty much clear how AIADMK is facing internal crisis. And very shortly, we are right now at Tamil Nadu Secretary, just outside the assembly session, where we are expecting Edappadi K. Palaniswamy also shortly here. Let's try to speak with them also. A while ago only, O. Panneerselvam, who was a former AIADMK member, reached here. We tried to have a word with him, but he just gave a sign like a vanakam and left inside, moved towards assembly session. He refused to comment in a way. And also very short, tomorrow it is also going to be a very crucial role, Parmeshwar, because of no confidence.
1: All right. Vijay, we'll just come back to you in a moment. Sam Daniel stays with us at the moment. Sam, what role is SP Velumani playing behind the scenes? Because his name has repeatedly surfaced in connection with the anti-EPS mobilization.
6: Parmeshwar, S.P. Velumani so far has been a close confidant of EPS. He's an MLA from Coimbatore. But now he spearheads the campaign against EPS, demanding his unseating as the legislature party leader. And possibly this could lead to a situation where EPS may have to step down as the general secretary of the party. At the moment, it all began with EPS initially turning down the demand by these MLAs to support TVK and be part of Vijay's government. They all were moved to a resort in Puducherry by C.V. Shanmugam, another associate of EPS in his camp here. But now S.P. Velumani has officially staked claim by writing a letter to the Tamil Nadu speaker saying that he enjoys the majority support of the 47 MLAs under AIADMK, and that he ought to be appointed as the leader of the legislature party in the present new government session. And this SP Velimani has also named a few others to be appointed, including the whip of the party. We'll have to wait and watch how the new speaker, at the moment it's just a pro-term speaker, but today we will have the new speaker, JCD Prabhakar, taking over. And that's going to be the first challenge for the speaker on recognizing under whose leadership would AIADMK function on the floor of the house. And if everything goes well, then it's a huge challenge. But these rebels at the moment claim their intention is not to split a party, but they are only mounting pressure on EPS, pointing out the successive four electoral defeats and the need for introspection. And this can be done, they believe, only by convening the General Council, where they want to discuss this threadbare and strengthen the party. They say the party founded by MGR will not be broken, at least not by them or under them, but they say the aim is to revive what they call Amma's rule, Jayalalitha's rule in Tamil Nadu. In fact, before the elections, Parameshwar, the TVK was open to the idea of aligning with AIADMK without the BJP. For a long time, they were not critical of the AIADMK. They waited. But before that, the BJP had revived ties with the AIADMK, scuttling any such possibility. And now the party is disappointed that they missed an opportunity, that the AIADMK has now been pushed to the third position with Vijay capturing power, the DMK emerging as the second major party, emerging to be the opposition party. And now they're also opposing the idea of a larger Dravidian coalition, which was mooted earlier, that EPS would stake claim and be supported by the DMK from outside.
1: C.V. Shanmugam says this move is about reviving the AIADMK, not splitting it. But politically, tell us, can you openly back a ruling rival and still realistically claim organisational unity inside the party?
6: Well, we should wait and watch what's their ultimate goal and aim as Parameshwar after AIADMK suffering four successive defeats. Are they planning to join TVK
1: right
6: once and for all if they have the numbers in terms of two-thirds numbers among the present set of 47 MLAs? Or is it a sincere attempt to ally with the ruling party, take share in power, that way help strengthen the party as well on the ground? That's something we'll have to wait and watch.
1: Right. Sam, as always, thank you so much for breaking down the key takeaways for us and taking us through the insider details. Vasudha Venugopal is with us as well. Vasudha, how damaging is this moment personally for Edappadi Palaniswami, considering he had firmly resisted aligning with Vijay even during post-poll government formation discussions?
4: Absolutely. This is very damaging for Edappadi Palaniswami. In fact, this is the actual threat to his leadership, and this could be the final dance of the DMK before the split happens, Parmeshwar, because this party really needs a victory, or at least it needs to be in some form, some alliance that gives it some relevance or political power. And that opportunity was available to the 47 MLAs of the AIADMK because the TVK needed them. But at that point of time, according to Mr. C.V. Shanmugam, Edappadi Palaniswami, EPS took a call to not ally with the TVK but go with the DMK, its rival. And those alliances, those equations were being sort of negotiated. And Mr. Shanmugam says that, you know, it was their segment of a section of MLAs who opposed the alliance with the DMK. Now, only one thing is unclear: how many MLAs are with Mr. Shanmugam? If it is more than two-thirds, which is basically more than 33, that means the party doesn't split. He has the actual AIADMK, which also in some ways isolates Edappadi Palaniswami. So that number is not clear with us, but we do know that there is a considerable, there's a prominent figure of MLAs that is with Mr. Shanmugam. He's already declared his support for TVK. TVK doesn't need that support. It already has the numbers with it. But this is also reassurance for a TVK. It also, in some ways, will boost their standing in the assembly and will also, in some ways, send out a message to the existing allies of the TVK. Right now, the story is AIADMK, and everybody is waiting to see how Edappadi Palaniswami reacts to this, because remember, this has been going on for the past 1 week. All these MLAs are also in a Puducherry resort. Edappadi Palaniswami has also reached out to AIADMK, and he has also managed to get some of them back to his camp. We are not clear about the numbers. As of now, this is a proper war that is brewing, and the party seems to be headed for a proper split.
1: Vasudha, we're also hearing that The anti-EPS camp believes the AIADMK cannot politically survive in isolation anymore. So is it fair to say that there's now a genuine divide within the party over whether TVK should be treated as a rival or as a future ally?
4: Well, the relationship of the AIADMK with BJP has always been a problem. TVK, because Vijay is also allied with the Congress party. So unless those equations also get realigned, it will be difficult for AIADMK to support the TVK with the BJP in the equation. But if these MLAs decide to join the TVK, then the whole game changes.
1: Vasudha, as always, thank you so much for breaking down what this means politically. We will, of course, revert to you for all the finer developments. Vijay's rise, as my colleague Vasudha Venugopal is highlighting, has unnerved Dravidian majors. But does this support announcement strengthen Vijay ahead of tomorrow's floor test beyond just numbers? That remains to be seen. You cannot ignore the fact that politically, this creates the impression that the ruling side is expanding while the opposition is fragmenting in Tamil Nadu. Mr. Shanmugam has now openly announced support to Chief Minister Joseph Vijay and the ruling TVK government. And his decision is sending a clear signal that the rebellion against Edappadi Palaniswamy is deepening and moving from internal pressure tactics to open political repositioning as we speak. On that... Well, a week after the Congress-led UDF stormed back to power in Kerala, the one question the party still cannot answer is perhaps the most important one of all. Who will become the Chief Minister of Kerala? Well, today the suspense might finally be nearing an end because sources indicate the Congress High Command could announce its decision by this evening. And in a significant move to break the deadlock, Rahul Gandhi has now called former KPCC chiefs and some senior leaders, current working presidents, to Delhi for consultations. And at the very centre of this are two very different power equations. On one side, you have KC Venugopal, seen as a choice preferred by sections of High Command and many legislators. On the other side, you have V.D. Satheesan, widely viewed as the popular face of the Congress campaign and the leader who aggressively rebuilt the opposition narrative against the LDF government. Sources say Mr. Satheesan is unwilling to settle for anything short of the Chief Minister's post. Meanwhile, veteran leader Ramesh Chennithala is now being considered for the Speaker's position, which many argue is a move seen as part of a broader balancing formula. Here are the crucial political reactions you need to listen to this morning.
7: Now another generation is coming up, so automatically there will be a dispute, discussion, just natural thing. But if I come and take a final decision, nobody will oppose that decision.
8: Jani, oru surprise aitan arinjathu ippothine message kittiyathu appo naale povunnundu naale.
9: In fact, we need to discuss about the LOP in Kerala when there is some guarantee that there is going to be a chief minister and assembly session being convened and all that. Now, as you all know, there is a race going on within the Congress and UDF as to who should be chosen as the chief minister.
1: All right, from Kerala, let's turn our attention to Assam now, which is all set for a massive political show of strength as Himanta Biswa Sarma prepares to take oath for a second consecutive term as chief minister. This swearing-in ceremony at the Veterinary College playground in Khanapara is expected to witness the presence of our Prime Minister, the Home Minister Amit Shah, Defence Minister Rajnath Singh and several senior NDA leaders. In fact, more than 20 Chief Ministers and Deputy Chief Ministers from across the country are expected to attend this ceremony, turning this event into a major national-level NDA gathering. Even before this grand swearing-in ceremony in Guwahati, suspense continues over the final shape of the new NDA cabinet, with Himanta Biswa Sarma indicating that around 18 to 19 ministers are likely to be inducted into this new government. But speaking to the media ahead of the ceremony, Mr. Sarma said no final decision has yet been taken regarding the names, adding that the cabinet list will be finalised only after discussions with the BJP National President, JP Nadda, and Assam BJP in charge, Nitin Nabin. The BJP leadership is also weighing a balance between experienced faces and fresh entrants, we're told, as this new government takes shape. Mr. Sarma said the people of Assam have been quite clear in giving the NDA a clear mandate and assured that the new government would continue to work steadily for the welfare and development of the state over the next 5 years.
10: हमारे नया जो मिनिस्ट्री है शपथ लेने जा रहा है और ये समारोह में भारत की सम्माननीय प्रधानमंत्री नरेंद्र मोदी जी भी भाग लेगा साथों साथ भारत के गृह मंत्री अमित शाह जी रक्षा मंत्री राजनाथ जी और तमाम 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So I maybe want to induct all new, maybe all old faces. So those I have to take the guidance, general guidance from my national president. Then only we can decide who will join, who will not join.
11: बंगाल की जीत हम लोग के लिए बहुत मायने रखती है और असम में जिस तरीके से इतने बड़े जनादेश के साथ एक बार फिर से हमारी सरकार एनडीए की सरकार बनी है इसका श्रेय दोनों राज्यों की जनता मेरे प्रधानमंत्री जी के नेतृत्व को जाता है
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1: Well, as he becomes the only non-Congress chief minister to hold a second term in this state, Himanta Biswa Sarma's tenure will be closely watched for the execution of sensitive promises regarding illegal immigration and, of course, the Citizenship Amendment Act. Our editor-in-chief Rahul Kaval spoke exclusively to Himanta Biswa Sarma after the historic poll results. Here's what he told NDTV.
14: Himanta Biswa Sarma, सेंचुरी वो भी हैट्रिक के साथ लोगों को लग तमिलनाडु में क्या होगा इस पर अनिश्चितता थी पश्चिम बंगाल को लेके सस्पेंस था केरल में कितनी टाइट फाइट होगी अगर लोग कन्विंस थे कि कहीं पे एक वर्डिक्ट काफी क्लियर है वो आसाम का लेकिन आपको लग रहा था कि सेंचुरी इतनी बड़ी जीत आपकी दर्ज होगी 73 से 102 पार स्वागत है और मुबारकबाद
10: For us, it was expected primarily because in 2024 Lok Sabha election, we registered victory in 94 assembly seats. So we were around 100 number right from the 2024 Lok Sabha election. So we further consolidated and crossed 100 and we reached 102. So in Assam, it was not a major surprise. It was more or less expected that we will be somewhere around 95 to 100.
14: मेरे पास 2024 के लोकसभा के भी आंकड़े हैं ये देखिए मैप उसमें 88 थी बीजेपी की खुद की और अब हो गई हैं

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8: 21 days in Kashmir. People have bombarded me, friends, with requests for an unfiltered list of things I saw and observed on the ground.
9: Very special ground report from the line of control. There were some children who've lost limbs in the shelling.
8: They're now India's smallest but possibly the most powerful crime family. Cough syrup has killed at least 25 children. Daikwad sahab, aise mat kijiye.
10: Welcome back. Well, tensions in the Middle East are once again threatening to spiral, with this fragile Iran ceasefire now appearing to hang by a thread. U.S. President Donald Trump has indicated that Washington is actively weighing fresh military strikes on Iran, even as top American security officials continue high-level discussions at the White House. Donald Trump has described the ceasefire as unbelievably weak and accused Iranian leadership of being dishonorable, while also asserting that the United States is prepared for what he called a complete victory if this war escalates further. Meanwhile, you have to notice the messaging emerging out of Iran. Iran has responded with an aggressive warning of its own because the parliament speaker, Mohammad Ghalibaf, has said Tehran's armed forces are fully prepared to respond to any aggression and they are ready to deliver a lesson if provoked. Here's what the U.S. president had to say to Iran.
11: Look, I've had to deal with them four or five times. They change their mind. They're very dishonorable people, the leadership. Don't forget it's the third level. They change their mind. I've had that in business many times. The mind changes, you call them. These people, that you make a deal, and then the next day they send you a document that takes 5 days to get there when it should have been there in 20 minutes. You know, it's a pretty simple document. They will never have a nuclear weapon, yeah? Think that, well, I'll get tired of this, or I'll get bored, or I'll have some pressure, but there's no pressure. There's no pressure at all. We're going to have a complete victory.
10: Meanwhile, Pakistan's role in the escalating U.S.-Iran tensions is now under scrutiny. Even as Islamabad projects itself as a possible mediator between Tehran and Washington, a new CBS report claims Pakistan quietly allowed Iranian military aircraft to park at its airfields, potentially shielding them from possible American strikes. Now, according to the CBS report, Iran also moved civilian aircraft into neighboring Afghanistan as this war widened. This report additionally suggests these movements were part of a broader effort by Tehran to protect its remaining military and aviation assets, while back-channel diplomacy continued publicly. Meanwhile, speaking of a Pakistani minister has triggered a political storm after calling himself an ordinary worker of Army Chief Field Marshal Asim Munir. His remarks have reignited questions over who truly rules Pakistan. Pakistani citizens are up in arms. They are questioning how far the ruling party will go to appease the military establishment there. Here are the details you cannot ignore.
12: Meet Ali Parvez Malik, Pakistan's Federal Minister for Energy, and Pak Army Chief Asim Munir's worker. We're not saying this, the minister himself is. During a recent press conference, he said,
13: "As an ordinary worker of the team led by Prime Minister Shehbaz Sharif and Field Marshal Asim Munir, I want to assure the public that as petroleum prices decline in the international market, we will reduce them here with the same speed."
12: The remark has immediately exploded online, Critics are accusing ministers of openly surrendering civilian authority to the military. Some are wondering whether Pakistan was still a democracy. Others are saying it is merely a system where elected politicians serve powerful generals. The assessment isn't off the mark. Officially, Pakistan is governed by Prime Minister Shehbaz Sharif, but the military dominates security, influences politics, and increasingly shapes foreign policy and the economy. Even Pakistan's Defense Minister Khwaja Asif has publicly admitted that the country functions under what he calls a hybrid system. A system where civilian governments exist, but the military establishment remains the ultimate center of power. And at the very center of that system is Asim Munir. He doesn't just command troops, he receives foreign ministers, holds strategic security talks, even global delegations. This increasingly reflects where real authority actually lies. Shehbaz Sharif may hold the chair, but Asim Munir barely holds the system. Bureau Report, NDTV World.
10: In other crucial news, an Indian origin transgender candidate has made political history in Scotland, but not without controversy. Q. Manivannan, a non-binary candidate from Tamil Nadu, has been elected to the Scottish Parliament. Her victory is significant, but it's also controversial because Manivannan has won despite not holding permanent residency in the United Kingdom. So this has triggered a fierce debate on immigration and eligibility laws as far as the UK is concerned. It has also reignited questions over whether temporary visa holders should be allowed to contest elections. Here are the details for you.
14: My name is Dr. Q. Manivannan. I am a transgender Tamil immigrant. My pronouns are they, them. I am, to some in this country, everything that the hateful despise, and I'm standing here as your MSP now with care. They say...
15: Meet Q. Manivannan, an Indian-born transgender immigrant. Now, a member of the Scottish Parliament.
14: Every barrier placed before me with the Greens was the reason also that we pushed further. And this is what diversity looks like in power.
15: Manivannan has won a seat for the Scottish Greens in Edinburgh and Lothian's East. Originally from Tamil Nadu, Manivannan moved to Scotland in 2021 to study international relations at the University of St. Andrews. An anthropologist and poet, Manivannan identifies as a non-binary and describes themselves as a queer Tamil immigrant.
14: This has been one of the most incredible campaigns Scotland has ever seen. You and I have brought in so many young people into the fold, people who voted for the first time ever, people who saw themselves represented in politics in a way that they said they'd never have.
15: But here's where things get controversial. The election is being described as unprecedented because Manivannan does not hold indefinite leave to remain or a permanent residency in the UK. But under Scottish election law changes introduced in recent years, anyone with a valid visa and legal right to live in Scotland can contest elections. The result has sparked backlash from several British politicians and commentators.
16: Edinburgh is not a place, it is a story.
15: Conservative MP Robert Jenrick questioned whether people on student visas should be able to enter national parliaments. Others criticised reports that Manivannan had previously sought crowdfunding support for a graduate visa application. The Scottish Greens, however, defended the new MSP, saying Manivannan is legally allowed to work and live in Scotland and accusing critics of targeting immigrants. For supporters, the election marks a milestone for diversity and representation in Scottish politics. For critics, it has opened a wider debate on immigration rules, citizenship, and who should be allowed to hold public office in the United Kingdom. Bureau Report, NDTV World.
10: Well, on that note, we're slipping into a very quick break, but the news and updates continue right here on NDTV 24/7, as always.

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0: He has tracked the pulse of power from Washington to Korea. Witnessed history being made in global capitals and conflict zones. Brought clarity to complex issues of national security and international affairs. Aditya Raj Kaul, covering international affairs like no one else. 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
1: मीठा या नमकीन चाहे जैसे खाओ 100% सूजी से बनी आर प्योर वर्मिसली स्वादिष्ट सेहतमंद हर रोज
2: We have the BJP taking pot shots at the Congress party because the suspense as far as who will be Kerala's chief minister continues. And the BJP there saying despite securing such a clear mandate and that majority, the Congress is still running around in circles unable to decide its chief ministerial face. Factionalism, infighting and power struggles that continues to define the party. That is how the BJP is attacking the Congress. The Congress, of course, hitting back saying, we're a democratic party. A new generation is coming up for that position of the chief minister. So automatically, there are going to be disputes, there are going to be discussions. It's only natural. We have time and within 48 hours, that decision is going to come about. So that's the time frame that the Congress party has given, that it is going to be within 48 hours time that that announcement is going A very good morning. You're watching NDTV 24/7. I'm Divya Vadva. We have a whole lot lined up for you, including the big move that the newly elected chief minister has taken. He's closed down liquor shops near religious places and schools. That's the first move he's made while he'll be facing that floor test that's going to take place tomorrow, while Shanmugam has pledged his support towards Vijay's party, the TVK. We're going to get you details. First, let's get you the headlines. And it is AIADMK leader Shanmugam who is backing Vijay's TVK. That is the latest move that is coming about with a twist as far as the AIADMK split is concerned, which is now completely out in the open. And Vijay's first move as the Tamil Nadu chief minister, ordering the closure of liquor shops. Over 700 shops, 770 to be precise, have been shut down near places of worship, schools, including bus stops as well.

And on the other side, we have DMK's mouthpiece, making an attack and that jibe at the newly elected chief minister ahead of the trust vote, which is coming about tomorrow in 24 hours' time, saying that Vijay became the chief minister at the mercy of the allies of the DMK. Also calling him a short-tempered chief minister. That's the jibe he's taken at Vijay. And the BJP takes pot shots at the Congress party. Why? Because they haven't managed to decide who's going to be the next chief minister of Kerala. The Congress party hits back at the BJP, saying that this is going to be a democratic decision. It's going to take time. Hemanta Biswa Sarma all set to take oath as the chief minister in Assam hours from now. Well, we will also have the US Ambassador Gore, who will be attending that oath-taking ceremony alongside Prime Minister Modi, the Defence Minister and the Home Minister as well. And it's Bengal CEO, who oversaw the SIR exercise, gets a top role in the newly elected government of This is Suvindu Adhikari, the Bengal CEO Manoj Kumar Agarwal, appointed as the state chief secretary. Of course, the TMC taking the opportunity to hit out at the BJP, saying that this is a relationship of the BJP and the Election Commission that's now coming out in the open. And Trump unveils a military action against Iran. This is, Tehran's warning, saying our armed forces are ready to deliver a lesson teaching response to any kind of aggression. While Trump is saying that ceasefire is on life support.

0: Big news coming in at 10 o'clock this morning on NDTV 24/7. The newly elected Chief Minister, Vijay, is likely to meet AIADMK leader Shanmugam. And this is after Shanmugam has announced his faction of the party's support to the TVK. AMMK Seoul MLA that has extended his support to the TVK, saying, "My support is to the government of the TVK in the assembly." Do remember that that floor test that's going to be taking place tomorrow. We have now the split between the AIADMK, which is completely widened, and of course this is going up against, of course, the leadership of EPS. My colleague Sam Daniel is joining us. We in fact have Sam as well as Vijay joining us. Sam, over to you first. Shanmugam has made it amply clear that he has no intention of splitting the party. He's extended his support to Vijay's led TVK, which sets up this likely dramatic battle with his core leadership of EPS.
1: That's right, Parameshwar. On the one hand, you see a tussle against EPS to dethrone him and to make another leader the leader of the floor in the assembly. And while there is a buzz that this could lead to a split, the rebel leader, C.V. Shanmugam, has clarified that all they are trying to do is to examine and strengthen the party to make sure it's relevant and it can revive Jayalalitha's and MJ's rule. And he ruled out that the party is being split, but certainly they are mounting pressure on EPS to convene the party's general council, and this could be the beginning of a long drawn process to unseat EPS from the top seat. He referred to the series of poll defeats the AIADMK suffered, 4 poll defeats, and the need to examine this and to take steps to strengthen and expand the party. In that sense, he claims that the AIADMK MLAs wanted EPS to support TVK. He turned it down, and now he claims that the MLA's meeting had recommended, had adopted a resolution in which they say the AIADMK is no longer in alliance with any other party after the elections, hinting that the ties the AIADMK had with the BJP is non-existent now. And he also says the resolution adopted includes support for the TVK government in Tamil Nadu. He says that the people's mandate is very clear to make Vijay the chief minister. And in this context, he says it's important that the AIADMK supports TVK chief Vijay. Whether this will be legally allowed, whether this is violating the anti-defection law, that's something we'll have to wait and watch. But all eyes would be, Divya, today on what the new speaker will decide in terms of who will be the floor leader for AIADMK. Would he appoint the floor leader? Would he appoint the name the SP Velumani camp had given? If that's done that way, then it's a huge

0: Well, that's right. CV Shanmugam, who's one of the senior leader of ADMK, has said that EPS should be the floor of should be elected as the floor of leader. On the other hand, CV Shanmugam camp also gave a letter saying that SP Velamani should be the floor of leader and C Vijay Bhaskar should be the whip of the party. So all will be clear once what would be the decision from the speaker.
1: And more breaking news coming out of Tamil Nadu. In fact, we have CV Shanmugam claiming that AIADMK MLAs have adopted a resolution that they are in alliance with none. This is after the elections. Shanmugam has hinted there will be no ties with the BJP resolution. Also, he's claiming that he favoured support when it comes to Vijay's party, the TVK. That's one with majority and will be proving those numbers when it comes to the floor test. That's coming up tomorrow. We have Vijay and Sam with us. You know, Shanmugam, they're claiming that the AIADMK MLAs have adopted a resolution that they're going into not an alliance with anyone else. And that is a claim that's being made. Sam, over to you. He's, of course, made it amply clear while he has no intention of splitting the party, but he's also spoken about the party being formed and that they're against the DMK, which in turn, of course, is something that, you know, they've time and again spoken of. And also in regard to that, if they were to go into an alliance, if the DMK and the AIADMK were to go into an alliance, the AIADMK would not even exist.
2: Divya, this is very important because while on the one hand, the ruling TVK at the moment does not require any more numbers to establish its majority, the TVK had made it very clear that it will not ally with any party directly or indirectly in ties with the BJP. Before elections, the AIADMK was part of the NDA, reviving its ties with BJP, and in that form, it would be unacceptable for the TVK to accept support from TVK. Now with this resolution that they have no alliance with anyone after elections, the decks are in a sense clear that AIADMK is now alone and it does not have the tag of BJP with it. And this could be in that sense acceptable for the TVK to accept either outside support or if things work out in the future to take AIADMK as an ally as part of the coalition government, just like the way the Congress had done. But we'll have to wait and watch how this would politically turn. But important statement coming from the rebel leader, CV Shanmugam, who says a majority of MLAs have adopted a resolution saying the party is not in alliance with any party and it's free, in a sense, making decks clear for supporting TVK in an acceptable form.
1: Right. Let's just also go across to Vijay, Sam. Talking about, you know, the support that's been extended by Shanmugam, is this going to encourage more such defections towards the TVK? Vijay.
0: Yeah, it is not clear, Ed, but, you know, the Congress who extended support to Tamilaga Vetri Kalagam was with many conditions. The condition, one of the conditions was TVK shouldn't have any sort of alliance with the NDA alliance because ADMK was part of NDA alliance before the election. But now, with this only, CV Shanmugam now given clarification saying that they don't have any ties with BJP. Hinted at saying that no other parties, which means there are no ties with BJP also. So in a way, he is conveying message to all the alliance partners of TVK saying that they don't have any relationship with BJP. So they all set to extend support to Tamilaga Vetri Kalagam. But as of now, TVK is also has a more advantage now because, you know, today from a Murasoli, DMK mouthpiece Murasoli, there was a criticism on TVK saying that TVK formed the government only with the support of DMK allies because whoever supported Tamilaga Vetri Kalagam to form the government was from DMK allies, taking left parties and VCK. Now with AIADMK support, which is a rival of DMK, now TVK has more edge, saying that without DMK allies support also, be able to govern the state because of AIADMK MLA support. So in a way, TVK has more advantage. TVK is gaining that majority seats here in Tamil Nadu. And also, AIADMK seniority will also help TVK in governance. So in a way, they are extending support. But how TVK is going to react to this also, we have to wait and see. That's what we heard from source-based information. TVK Chief Vijay and CV Shanmugam also likely to meet today. We'll get a clear information when officially TVK...

0: reacts to this and what would be the reaction from Edappadi K. Palaniswami also. Because as we speak, till now, C.V. Shanmugam has not spoken anything about Edappadi K. Palaniswami. He still claims EPS.
1: No, basically what he said, Vijay, is for 53 years, our politics have been against the DMK. And really, when we talk about the support, is it about ideologies or perhaps about political survival? We will keep coming back to you, Vijay and Sam, for more on this. Let's talk about the cracks within the AIADMK that are now completely out in the open. In a major escalation of the post-poll turmoil, his senior leader, Shanmugam, who's openly backed the ruling party, the TVK, and thrown his weight behind SP Velumani for the post of the AIADMK legislator party leader. Shanmugam admitted that the party is facing continuous electoral defeats and said the reasons must be examined to revive the party, the AIADMK, and fulfill Amma's dream. Even as he denied any attempt to split the party, the rebellion against EPS is brewing. Sources are saying nearly 30 MLAs are backing this camp, while the EPS faction is scrambling to contain dissent and has separately staked claim before the speaker.
2: First of all, we congratulate Chief Minister Thir Vijay, and wholeheartedly, we as a AIADMK party and ADMK legislative party support and extend our support to the TVK government headed by Chief Minister. As a ADMK, as a party, in the recently concluded election, faced a defeat. Not only in the recently concluded election, in the past election also, we faced a defeat. So, we decided and asked our General Secretary to convene the General Council meeting and to discuss the what is the problem, why we defeating got defeated in the elections, to discuss and take further action to the development and interest of the party.
3: They may have some issues among themselves. See, many of the people in that party are not in line with Edappadi. That is seen. Some people had come to our party and some people had gone to TVK. So there is some struggle within the party. What can I say on that?
1: Now let's talk about the battle as far as SP Velumani is concerned, and also the support that he has. The support he has is of 30 MLAs who have advocated for outside support, and that is the support to the ruling government of the TVK, demanding the resignation of its leadership of EPS. As party chief, this is, of course, against EPS. Now, EPS, the support that EPS has gathered is of 17 MLAs who have opposed the support when it comes to the TVK in the formation of the government, demanding that the AIADMK legislator party leader post, and that is also a battle for the two. This is the between SP Velumani, and the support that he has, in fact, is way more. So, of course, it seems to be tilted, at least for now, because of the support that he has is of 30 MLAs as opposed to 17. Let's get you some breaking news coming in at the moment. We have AIADMK leaders, including Musasami, and they have met EPS at his residence. On one hand, we have Shanmugam, who has met with the AIADMK MLAs at his residence and then also had a press conference. On the other hand, another faction of the AIADMK leaders are meeting with EPS at his residence. So meetings that are taking place. Sam, my colleague, joining us to get us the latest on this. Sam, of course, you know, we are seeing these huddles taking place. We're seeing, meetings on one side, on one faction, and on the other side, the other faction. Shanmugam there, speaking, in fact, on the matter, having that press conference as well. But now we have EPS holding meetings at his very residence.
4: It's very important, Divya, because EPS is increasingly being sidelined. At the moment, no side talks about numbers, but there is speculation on social media. Since Edappadi Palaniswami staked claim, coming together with a team of totally 17 people, including himself, many believe he has just 17 MLA support, including himself. And everyone believes that the other team, led by SP Velumani and C.V. Shanmugam, enjoy the support of 30 others. This could be right or wrong or mere speculation. But increasingly, it's clear that EPS is being sidelined. And as we speak now, senior leaders, Munuswamy, the Deputy General Secretary, and Thambidurai, an MP, talking with EPS to decide on their next course of action, in a sense, because the division was quite clear last week, soon after the election results were out. The MLAs en masse demanded support to TVK, which was turned down by EPS, and he reportedly at that time was hopeful of the grand Dravidian coalition that would make him the chief minister with support from the DMK from outside. But that's something which C.V. Shanmugam now claims was shot down by MLAs, as it would be against the spirit of the reason why the party founder MGR founded AIADMK. And that's why now they want to understand the changed ground reality, the emergence of TVK chief actor Vijay, who has become the chief minister with a clear mandate by the people, and the need to strengthen TVK's hands to expand, to strengthen AIADMK. And Shanmugam also claims that the MLA's meeting has formally adopted resolutions saying that the AIADMK is no longer in alliance with any party, hinting that the BJP is no longer their ally, perhaps paving way for a formal support to the TVK, as TVK has been quite hesitant to accept any support from AIADMK as long as it is in alliance with the BJP.
1: Right. Thank you so much, Sam, for getting us those details. And we have the Tamil Nadu Chief Minister, you know, hitting the ground running. And this is the first action that he's taken. He's in action mode. Vijay has released his first big order after taking charge. And in that order, he's ordered the closure of 717 liquor shops. These are liquor shops which are near educational institutes, workplaces, even close to bus stops. Meanwhile, it is Vijay who will face his floor test tomorrow and the high-stakes vote that will be taking place. But on the other side, we have DMK mouthpiece who has, you know, hit out at Vijay and has said that he's only managed to form this government with the help of the allies of the DMK. He's also called him short-tempered. Vijay shouldn't have taken oath without full majority, is what is being said while hitting out at the newly elected chief minister. While he's going to be proving his majority, he has proven that majority at the governor's house, and now he's going to be doing the same in the assembly. Now, who will become the chief minister of Kerala? That suspense continues, with sources indicating an announcement is expected, and that could happen as early as this evening, and the swearing-in that could perhaps take place in 48 hours' time from now on Thursday. To break that deadlock, we have Rahul Gandhi, who's called for a meeting with former PCC chiefs. He's also meeting with current working presidents. The high command is, you know, getting to know about who is really fit for the job. While we do know Rahul Gandhi there backing KC Venugopal, but then we have the less latest pick, the VD Satheesan, who's seen as really the popular choice. So, sir, saying Satheesan is firm on that position. He wants only that position and is unwilling to accept any other offer, any other role. While the leadership is considering him for a key ministry under the formation of the government, which perhaps could be under KC Venugopal if all goes according to Rahul Gandhi. Ramesh Chennithalan has also, meanwhile, he's been considered for another post, and that is of the speaker.
5: Now, another generation is coming up. So, automatically, there will be a dispute, discussion. Just natural thing. But if I come and take a final decision, nobody will oppose that decision.
6: In fact, we need to discuss about the LOP in Kerala when there is some guarantee that there is going to be a chief minister and assembly session being convened and all that. Now, as you all know, there is a race going on within the Congress and UDF as to who should be chosen as the chief minister.

0: So the identity of Assam will be completely different.
1: Let's also get you the very latest when it comes to the BJP storming for that third straight win when it comes to Assam under the leadership of Hemanta Biswa Sarma, who's emerging now as one of BJP's biggest national power centers. Let's get you more on the second time Chief Minister of Assam.
2: Three elections, three victories, one man at the center of BJP's Assam juggernaut. Hemanta Biswa Sarma, the architect of BJP's northeast expansion, has now delivered a hat-trick in Assam, crushing the Congress, the very party where his political journey began.
3: Hamara jitka sehra Pradhan Mantri Narendra Modi aur Assam BJP ka karyakarta. तमाम कार्यकर्ता वही जीत का फेज है और जीत का श्रेय किसको जाते हैं असम का जनता को असम का जनता ने हमें भरपूर आशीर्वाद दिए
2: When former Assam Chief Minister and Congress veteran Hiteshwar Saikia was trying to bring the youth to the party fold after the restive 1980s of the Assam agitation, he found his man in Hemanta Biswa Sarma. A young student activist in those days, Sarma, who had built a name for himself in campus politics by then, was associated with the influential All Assam Students Union. Since joining the Congress in 1991 and quitting it in 2015, he remained the go-getter for both Saikia and later Tarun Gogoi. Once a key Congress troubleshooter, Sarma's dramatic exit from Congress in 2015 changed Assam's political destiny. Denied space in Congress, Hemanta crossed over to the BJP and rewrote the state's power equations. From strategist to kingmaker to undisputed king, he first helped BJP end decades of Congress dominance in 2016. In 2021, he became chief minister. And now, by leading BJP to a third consecutive triumph, Sarma has cemented his legacy as Assam's most powerful political force. His politics blends aggressive Hindutva, regional nationalism, governance delivery, and sharp political messaging. From anti-encroachment drives to welfare outreach to projecting strong leadership.
4: अगर मेरे बुरे ऊपर केस दिया है तो अरेस्ट कर लो क्या क्या आपत्ति है मेरा कोई आपत्ति नहीं है लेकिन अपना बातों में मैं हमेशा कायम रखूंगा बांग्लादेशी का घुसपैठियों का हम खिलाफ है और खिलाफ रहेगा
2: This victory is special for Sarma as he has swept the state as an incumbent chief minister, a direct stamp of voter on his rule. For Congress, the defeat is specially painful because a man dismantling its base is its own former general. Sarma's rise symbolizes not just BJP's strength but Congress's long decline in Assam. Within BJP, Sarma's stock is soaring. Prime Minister Modi and Amit Shah trusted him and he has delivered. A master strategist, mass leader and relentless campaigner. From Congress rebel to BJP conqueror, Hemanta Biswa Sarma's rise is now one of modern India's defining political success stories. Bureau Report, NDTV.

0: sessions and communicating decisions on death penalties and execution, and how literally the leader of the House and the leader of the opposition used to drag the speaker, whoever was elected, to his chair. And he also gave a background of the speaker and the deputy, how they come from humble backgrounds with good, rich political experience, and how he hopes that they will preserve and protect the dignity and democratic traditions of this House, and assured that the members of the TVK too would help him in this aspect. And it's a turn also for all the political parties, to the leaders of political parties, to speak. This comes the day before the crucial vote of confidence on the floor of the Tamil Nadu Assembly to prove the party's majority. This also interestingly comes at a time when the AIADMK is witnessing a crisis, with the party officially, the dissent leaders, declaring that they would extend support to TVK and claiming that they have severed ties with all allies after the elections. They're independent now, making it easier and acceptable.
1: Sam, we will come
0: TVK.
1: Back to you for more what's happening in Tamil Nadu. Let's just cut across to getting you information. Break news coming out of Karnataka. Now, there's a probe that's widened as far as Prime Minister Modi's Bengaluru security scare is concerned. Explosive material that was found on that route, that circuit that was set up, that has been recovered. There has recovery that's been made. They have recovered, box batteries and wires that had raised suspicion, and possible IED conversion that is under investigation. Possible sabotage angle under securities as far as agencies are concerned, ruling out detonation probe into the intent behind the placement. Do remember that it was at about 8:30 in the morning on Sunday that an unidentified person called the police control room and claimed to have planted a bomb near the Art of Living Foundation venue where the Prime Minister was scheduled to take that, attend that very program. And the caller also threatened to detonate the explosive device. So here we have the day after that bomb threat that caused a brief security scare during Prime Minister Modi's visit to Bengaluru. And then on Monday, it was the police there saying that the accused was detained within an hour using technical surveillance. This is the unidentified person who had called the police control room, claiming to have planted this bomb very close to the venue where the Prime Minister was going to be attending that very program. We have Deepak, my colleague, joining us to get us details. Deepak, what has emerged in the investigation? Yesterday, the police went on to say it was a hoax call and that person was apprehended within an hour using, technology to kind of get to him. Take us through what's emerged at this point in time.
2: Now, firstly, as far as this individual who's made the phone call claiming that, he's planted explosions, there is no direct link to this individual. And these gelatin sticks that were found on the Kanakpura Road, where the Prime Minister, of course, was headed towards the, Art of Living Ashram on Sunday. Now, we should understand that a box of explosives were found, predominantly gelatin sticks. It was something that was reported earlier, but now we have concrete information and also photographs of that entire box, which contained two gelatin sticks, couple of batteries, wires, there was a switch, and also, there was a circuit of sorts. Now, yes, these sort of materials are used, to also trigger off gelatin explosions in stone quarries. Kanakpura, of course, has a lot of stone quarries. Could this be just a part of that, or is there more, is what the police are trying to ascertain? Because keeping a box like this on the route that the Prime Minister was travelling, of course, raises a lot of questions. And the cops right now are trying to also ascertain if this was an attempt really to really get the event of the Prime Minister cancelled, to create some sort of a fear. Was this the attempt, is what the police are trying to figure out? Because what I'm picking up is that, it was not rigged really to cause an explosion or a remote detonation. So that was not something that the police saw in the box. It was just different parts that were kept together. Right now, the cops, of course, are probing all angles, is what they're saying. The man that was picked up at the Kormangala police station, of course, continues to be questioned. His house was searched yesterday. No real links right now have been found between that individual and this incident. But however, they're not ruling out anything, and investigations on all fronts.
1: Right. Those two gelatin sticks that were found from a roadside during this routine anti-sabotage drill ahead of the Prime Minister's visit. Thank you so much, Deepak, for getting us those details. Slipping into a very short break. Back with a whole lot more. Stay tuned.

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5: 21 days in Kashmir. People have bombarded me, friends, with requests for an unfiltered list of things I saw and observed on the ground.
6: Very special ground report from the line of control. There were some children who've lost limbs in the shelling.
5: They're now India's smallest but possibly the most powerful crime family. Cough syrup has killed at least 25 children. Dicoid साहब ऐसे मत कीजिए। Suddenly people are wondering about the weaponization of India-Pakistan cricket. We live and breathe elections. You will not believe your eyes or ears when I show you what I'm about to do.
7: And for a country that has fought so many wars in the mountains and at high altitude,
5: we're standing on the Indian Navy's newest warship.
6: The line of control, Shiv Arun, NDTV.
8: मीठा या नमकीन चाहे जैसे खाओ 100% सूजी से बनी आर प्योर वर्मिसली स्वादिष्ट सेहतमंद हर रोज।

0: Welcome back. Let's get you the latest when it comes to the tensions in the Middle East that are once again threatening to spiral with the fragile oil. This is the Iran ceasefire that now appears to be hanging just by a thread. The U.S. President Donald Trump has indicated that Washington is actively weighing fresh military strikes on Iran, even as top American security officials continue high-level discussions at the White House. Trump has described the ceasefire as unbelievably weak. He's saying that this is on life support. That's how he's describing it, and has accused the Iranian leadership of being dishonorable, while also asserting that the United States is preparing for what he called a complete victory if the conflict escalates further. While meanwhile, on the Iranian side, they've responded with an aggressive warning when it comes to the United States. This is a warning where the Iranian Parliament Speaker Ghalibaf has said that Tehran's armed forces are fully prepared to respond to any aggression and they're ready to deliver a lesson if provoked. Let's listen in to what Donald Trump has said.
1: Look, I've had to deal with them 4 or 5 times. They change their mind. They're very dishonorable people, the leadership. Don't forget it's the third level. They change their mind. I've had that in business many times. The mind changes, you call them. These people, that you make a deal, and then the next day they send you a document that takes 5 days to get there when it should have been there in 20 minutes. You know, it's a pretty simple document. They will never have a nuclear weapon, yeah? They think that, well, I'll get tired of this, or I'll get bored, or I'll have some pressure, but there's no pressure. There's no pressure at all. We're going to have a complete victory.

0: Launch control, 0 to 100.
1: This isn't just about cars and bikes. This is about how you move. This car makes no sense, yet it makes every sense. What we are sitting inside is a Joby-powered air taxi. Your friend said, "Ye le le." We said, "Maybe not." 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
5: सबका राजा आर प्योर मसाला।
6: We have the BJP taking pot shots at the Congress party because the suspense as far as who will be Kerala's chief minister continues. And the BJP, they're saying despite securing such a clear mandate and that majority, the Congress is still running around in circles unable to decide its chief ministerial face. Factionalism, infighting and power struggles that continues to define the party. That is how the BJP is attacking the Congress. The Congress, of course, hitting back saying, we're a democratic party. A new generation is coming up for that position of the chief minister. So automatically, there are going to be disputes, there are going to be discussions. It's only natural. We have time and within 48 hours, that decision is going to come about. So that's the time frame that the Congress party has given, that it is going to be within 48 hours time that that announcement is going to come about. Ashwin, my colleague, joining us in
7: Good morning and welcome. Thanks for tuning in to NDTV for this special broadcast. I'm Padmaja Joshi and we are coming to you at a time when the BJP's Mission Purvoday continues. 3 days ago, it was West Bengal and today the NDA government under Himanta Biswa Sarma is going to be sworn in Assam, which makes him the first non-Congress chief minister to have got this second successive term. We'll tell you all about that and much more about the NDA's show of strength today. Let's get you started with the headlines. Himanta Biswa Sarma is set to take oath as chief minister of Assam. Preparations in full swing. Prime Minister, NDA chief ministers, US envoy Sergio Gore is to attend the grand ceremony. J.J. Lalitha's party is headed for a split. AIADMK leader Shanmugam extends support to TVK, seeks SP Velumani as legislature head. CM Vijay likely to meet Shanmugam today. Vijay's first big move as the chief minister of Tamil Nadu orders closure of liquor shops around places of worship, schools and bus stops. 717 TASMAC liquor shops are now to be shut. But Congress still can't figure out who their chief minister in Kerala is going to be. The suspense continues. BJP takes pot shot, says the party is clueless despite getting a clear majority. Congress hits back, says decisions will be taken democratically. Meanwhile, the chief electoral officer in West Bengal who oversaw the SIR process gets top role in Shubhendu Adhikari's government. Manoj Kumar Agarwal has now been appointed the chief secretary of West Bengal. TMC says it's now out in the open that the BJP and Election Commission were playing a fixed match. In international news, Donald Trump weighs military action against Iran. Tehran warns our armed forces are ready to deliver a lesson teaching response to any aggressions. Their ceasefire is on life support.

0: spot where this oath taking is going to take place in just a while from now. I'll come to you, Ratnadeep, first. But before that, let me also introduce the guest joining us today. This morning is Sajjan Kumar, political analyst, senior journalist. Harshvardhan Tripathi is with us, senior journalist. Rashid Kidbai also with us, and Tushar Gupta will be joining us in just a second. But tell me this, Ratnadeep, why is it that only four ministers to begin with?
1: Well, that has been a question which has been actually in my mind as well ever since Himanta Biswa Sarma last night made that tweet of having four ministers only. Now, if you see, this is the model which has been followed in Bengal as well. In the Bengal also, you had a huge mandate, and in Assam also now, I think the BJP and the NDA has an issue of problem of plenty, and therefore at this moment they have chosen to induct only four. And if you look at those four faces, then the two are from the allies. So you have Atul Bora, who is the president of the Assam Gana Parishad. Remember, Mr. Bora had been a minister ever since 2016 when BJP along with AGP formed the government for the first time in with Sarbanand Sonowal as the chief minister, and he continued to be a minister, and he continues. Along with him, you have BPF's Charan Boro. But very significantly, from BJP, you have Ajanta Niyog. Now, Ajanta Niyog, remember, in the last cabinet of Himanta Biswa Sarma was the finance minister, one of the senior most ministers, somebody who has been senior to Himanta Biswa Sarma in politics, in Congress. She also left Congress to join the BJP, and is somebody who is also the women face of this government. And the fourth person is Rameshwar Teli. Now, Rameshwar Teli is a BJP old-timer. He's known to be close to Sarbanand Sonowal, a former MOS in center, former Lok Sabha MP, Rajya Sabha MP, and most importantly, he comes from the Tea Garden community, which has voted en masse for the BJP. So, therefore, these four people initially inducted to give representation to, number one, experienced leader like Ajanta Niyog, and also party old-timer like Rameshwar Teli, and also the two allies. Now, what we have been given to understand by our sources close to Himanta Biswa Sarma, that very soon he's going to expand. Now, yesterday, remember, he said that you can have at max 19 ministers in Assam. This time, you have 102 winning candidates who would become MLAs in the assembly when they are sworn in the assembly. So therefore, the Himanta Biswa Sarma has this problem of plenty, and therefore he would in all likelihood go slow. What we are hearing is that even in the next cabinet expansion, it will be induction of about half a dozen ministers, and slowly he will expand the ministry. So that is the formula which he's going to follow. That's what people close to Mr. Sarma has given us to understand.
0: But you hit the nail on the head, Ratnadeep. You know, so many commonalities between what we saw in West Bengal and what we are seeing in Assam. The kind of strident messaging we saw during the election to the problem of plenty that both states have seen for the BJP, 200 plus in West Bengal and now in Assam, 102. Then you've got an experienced face like Dilip Ghosh over there. You've got Rameshwar Teli over here. You've got a lady face, Ajanta Niyog here. You had got, a lady face, Agnimitra Paul, being brought in. And then in Assam, of course, you have to bring in your allies, but extremely cautious and measured. Only five ministers taking oath in West Bengal, and only four taking oath along with Himanta Biswa Sarma today. Very nice gamosha, by the way, Ratnadeep. Let me actually play out what Ajanta Niyog told a while ago to Ratnadeep.
2: It is a great privilege for me to be inducted as a member of the Honorable Chief Minister Himanta Biswa Sarma. So at this historic moment, I can say this much only, they will try our level best to economy of our state, and collectively we'll try to our level best to make Assam a contributory state in the growth and economy of our country.
0: And Sajjan Kumar, this is no coincidence. The fact that you've got the entire might of the NDA on display over here, the fact that Shuvendu Adhikari was there, you've got a Yogi Adityanath being brought in, because this all is a part of messaging. You can't look at Assam in isolation as a state in the Northeast. This is the NDA's messaging for 2029. What their political philosophy is going to be marching into the next 3 years.
3: In fact, it's more than that. If you see, remember the framing of Northeast. Remember the books being written like Periphery versus a Mainstream. Periphery strikes back. It challenges the India's nation.

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2: 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happened because of the internal disquiet in the Congress. Somewhere, you know, father and son were adamant that Hemanta Biswa Sarma would not be made chief minister. You know, if you go by Ghulam Nabi Azad's book, he has written very clearly there was a mandate, he was asked to go and, you know, have a change of leadership. And yeah, then, you know, Gaurav Gogoi came in and this happened and that happened and he was stopped. So there are a lot of, as we say, you know, there is a share ki lamhon ne khata ki sadiyon ne saza pai. So this is what, you know, the Congress is paying a very heavy price of its.
0: And it seems parties like the TMC are taking a leaf out of the Congress's book. हाँ, हर्षवर्धन जी बोलिए, मतलब टीएमसी भी अब शायद कांग्रेस को ही उसमें कॉपी कर रही है ना, अभिषेक बैनर्जी को प्रमोट किया होता ममता जी ने, ना शुभेंदु अधिकारी ने छोड़ा होता। हर्षवर्धन जी
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0: दैट विजय ब्रिंग्स quantity to the table and Rahul Gandhi brings quality to this alliance. Interesting. Speaking of the alliance, let's play out for you what Chandrababu Naidu told us just a while ago.
3: It is a double endorsement. One is Prime Minister Narendra Modi and also local Chief Minister. This is a historical victory. I am aware of Assam politics from the beginning.
4: Yes, sir.
3: Very good development.
0: You know, when we are talking about the internal politics and dynamics of the Congress, let's also focus a little bit on the internal politics of the BJP, because I remember this entire whisper campaign being started, Ratnadeep, after the election results were in. And, you know, there were these numerous memes that suddenly were floated saying, Hemanta Biswa Sarma is looking very serious. Hemanta Biswa Sarma is not smiling. You know, his eyes look watery. Is he not going to be the next chief minister? What happened? I mean, how can somebody possibly think that a man who has given you 80 out of 90 seats that the BJP contested, that he is not going to be made chief minister? Or is there a bigger decision at play there where a possible central role is being looked at?
2: I think, first of all, Delhi is a very, political circle of Delhi is very gossipy. So there are a lot of things are dished out, as I keep telling my friend Harshvardhan Tripathi, ki khwahish ko khabar bana ke pesh kiya jata hai. So this is one thing.
0: But khwahish thi kiski? Khabar to kisi ne bana diya.
2: Yes, yes. So that is why I'm saying very significant. This is again, you know, a great point that is, I cannot substantiate. But it was said that whatever Pawan Khera had, those papers would also came from somebody from the BJP or from that side. So this is also being talked about, whether, you know, as I said, I have no factual information.
0: Okay, let's try and get more from Ratnadeep on this. What is the story there, Ratnadeep? Where did this sudden, speculation come from?
4: Well, there have been a lot of speculation, but it has got limited on social media. Within the BJP, most of the candidates who have won were very confident that it was going to be Himanta Biswa Sarma who will be the leader of the party and would get a second term. But what is significant to note is that on the day when he was elected as the leader of the party, the first meeting that he did was with Dilip Saikia, the state party chief. And then after leaving the party office in the evening, after addressing his party supporters and dancing on the party song, he went straight to the residence of Sarvananda Sonowal. He greeted him, he met him, they had a discussion. And then the next morning, he went to the northeast headquarters of the RSS. Now, these visits were not mere optics. These visits were meetings that he had held. And in a way, Himanta Biswa Sarma has taken three important people in the BJP ecosystem when it comes to Assam into confidence as he went forward to decide to pick up these four people who are today being sworn in along with him as the first four cabinet ministers. So in a way, Himanta Biswa Sarma is also reaching out. The fact that in his second term, he wants to deliver on the promises which have been made already in the Sankalp Patra of the BJP. He wants now the party and everybody in the party, including Mr. Sonowal, Mr. Saikia, to support him in his decision making. In his first term, Himanta has proved that he can deliver and deliver in a fast track manner. However, when it comes to his aggressive brand of politics, I don't think it is going to change. In fact, in this term, he is going to bring in some very strong legislation. We anticipate that in his first cabinet, he will try to propose UCC in Assam. That's what we are anticipating. So therefore,
0: all right. So far from Himanta Biswa Sarma backpedaling from the aggressive image that he has, if anything, he's only going to take it up a notch. And the first few decisions will really make that absolutely clear. Sajjan Kumar, do you think that while there is an effort to take everyone along, now we are seeing a clear picture of what the BJP's next line of defense is going to be, where you have younger leaders, a younger team for Nitin Nabin across the country, and you're okay with taking in people from the outside as long as they adhere to the basic principles of what the RSS and BJP stand for?
5: Precisely. If you look, the average median age of the next generation of BJP leader would be somewhere between mid-50s. That's the median age. Two, they are also the leaders who are quite relatable in their own constituency, and that is visible when Himanta Biswa Sarma has emerged as another mama after Shivraj Singh Chauhan. So this relatability is quite important. Three, also, you find that these are the leaders who are coming from other parties, many of them, because BJP's social base is also expanding. So not only the geography, but within the same geography also, same states also, the new social castes and communities are joining as the core of the party. And therefore, it is but natural that many of the leaders would come who earlier were with other parties. So that is a natural process. Yes, in Assam, we were on the ground, and compared to 2021, because electoral victory covers many things, many of the grudges that you see, cracks that you see. And as you pointed out, there were many signaling about that Himanta is in trouble. And it was coming on the ground also that people were saying that BJP has become CONJP, not Bharatiya Janata Party, but Congress Janata Party. And this was a grudge by many of the people who resented Congress and were resenting the induction of leaders like Pradyut Bordolai, etc., who doesn't enjoy a clean image. Also, there were grudge that some indigenous communities, etc., previous chief ministers, they are being sidelined. These were on the ground, the murmuring was there, right? But there comes a vulnerable moment. 2017, Gujarat was a vulnerable moment for the BJP. But once you overcome that, hegemony returns. And from northeast to Maharashtra, so western extreme to the eastern part of India. You see Fadanvis to Hemanta Biswa Sarma, and in between you have Yogi and lots many other leaders. Yeah. They are a strong, relatively young and extremely relatable. They relate to what you call Gen Z. And if tomorrow the Gen-Zification of politics is going to be the dominant thing, right? These are the leaders who would be there as a relatable face, contrasted to many of the aging club that you find in grand old party and many of the regional parties.
0: Absolutely. And you know, keep using this word hegemony. Is that a good thing? From one region to the other, has the BJP now managed to establish and a hegemony across regions, whether it be the west of India, north, or now the north and east as well, northeast and east as well. Is that a good thing, or should it be something that should worry the opposition and the country? We're taking a very, very quick break at this point because just about 4 minutes are left for that oath-taking ceremony of Hemanta Biswa Sarma as the new chief minister of Assam to start. Don't go anywhere. We are back in a minute.

0: What seems settled for me is unfinished business. So I rewind, I pause, I reflect, I dig, until what's buried stands up to be counted. Breaking ground, not just headlines, the meaning behind them. This is Breaking Ground with me, Vedika Sood.
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14: All right, Hemanta Biswa Sarma, in fact, has reached the veterinary college ground in Khanapara for the swearing-in ceremony. We'll play out those visuals in just a second. But any moment now, in less than a minute, we are going to have the swearing-in ceremony begin. You've got the entire lineup of the BJP, right from the top leadership, CMs of the BJP, the NDA from across the country. Now you've got 17 CMs from the Bharatiya Janata Party in various states. They, along with their deputies, Eknath Shinde, Devendra Fadnavis, Rekha Gupta, Mohan Yadav, all of them present there. The dignitaries are now on stage. Shivraj Singh Chauhan, you can see Lalan Singh. So the top leadership of the NDA already present there. CMs, deputies, ministers, MPs from across the country are there. Let's quickly listen in to Devendra Fadnavis and Eknath Shinde and we'll come right back.
15: This is a very happy day. Third time, Assam mein भारतीय जनता पार्टी की सरकार बन रही है और लोगों ने प्रधानमंत्री मोदी जी पर और हमारे जनप्रिय मुख्यमंत्री हेमंत बिस्व शर्मा जी पर जो विश्वास दिखाया है उसके लिए मैं आसाम की जनता को 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

Sir, the ministers designate are present to take the oaths of office and secrecy. I request your permission to present them. The ministers designate shall now be invited to the dais one by one to take the oaths of the office and of secrecy as minister for the state of Assam. You may be pleased, sir, to administer the oath of office and the oath of secrecy to the ministers designate as invited and presented one by one. Sri Rameshwar Teli, Minister Designate.

0: Assam is a big ST leader in the state, has had experience, in fact, serving at the center as well, was sent to the Rajya Sabha by the BJP. In 2014, he had won the Lok Sabha from Dibrugarh in Assam. Subsequently, he has now contested the assembly election and one of the most experienced faces in Assam for the BJP. One of the old guard has won from Duliajan, the Vidhan Sabha seat of Assam. Quite a thump on the arm from the Prime Minister there. Some joke being exchanged between the two. Remember, as of today, only four ministers are going to take oath along with Hemanta Biswa Sarma. Two of them come from the alliance partners who've got 10 seats each, the Assam Gana Parishad and the Bodoland People's Front, and 82 MLAs of the BJP.
1: Atul Bora, Minister Designate.

The chief of the Assam Gana Parishad, Atul Bora, a key ally of the BJP, somebody who started, in fact, his career, his politics with the All Assam Students Union, which was at the forefront of the agitation in the 80s in Assam against large-scale infiltration and settlers. And he has been a minister in the first government as well, has been elected earlier. In fact, almost 30 years back, he was elected as MLA from the Golaghat seat, and now again being sworn in the Himanta government. And this time around, he has been elected from the Bokakhat seat in Assam.

0: Now, what is important to note in this is only the initial Council of Ministers, which is taking oath with a larger expansion, with an eventual expansion due for later. It is only the Charan allies Boro, who have been accommodated, minister one designate. Senior leader, and of course a very experienced Ajanta Niyog, who has been the finance minister earlier, is a lady face in the cabinet as well. Just these four ministers right now, along with Himanta Biswa Sarma, who have taken their oath today.
1: Ang Mosli Soron Boro, Obong Gosaini Mungao, Somaikira Lanane Bungadi, Ang Ayan Kantizang Suduzanai, Bharat Songbizitko Seitei Pataigan, Ara Gonaigan, Ang Bharatni Sarbo Bomoto, Ara Kositiko Reka 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
0: And People's Front, elected from the Majbat constituency in this election, has represented this seat since 2016, is a minister in the last government as well, and had handled important departments like transport and Bodoland welfare. If you can just explain for our viewers outside of Assam, Sajjan Kumar, what is the importance of having someone representing Assam's tea tribes? The fact that you've got somebody from the Boro community, why is this so critical, this representation for the government of Assam? I think you're
3: many
0: muted.
3: Times it is, yeah. So many times we discuss, I mean, what are the factors that could be attributed to victory, and people say it was Hindu, anti-Muslim polarization, et cetera, et cetera. But remember, tea tribes constitute 20%, almost 20% of Assam's demography. The upper Brahmaputra Valley, if you move from Guwahati to Tinsukia, or on the north bank from Tejpur to Lakhimpur and Dhemaji, Muslim question is not important. Why did BJP sweep that region? You know, Gaurav Gogoi was there in Jodhpur.
4: Srimati, because Ajanta Niyog, Minister Designate.

All right, with that, the latest chief minister of the NDA, of the BJP, has taken oath, the oath-taking ceremony of Hemanta Biswa Sarma as the chief minister of Assam now stands concluded. Four ministers, along with him, have also taken oath, two coming from the BJP and two coming from their alliance partners. Of course, in the near future, there is likely to be an expansion. Hemanta Biswa Sarma has already said 18 to 19 more ministers could take oath very soon. But what is important is that you've got the BJP now pretty much setting the path for what is going to be their politics in the days ahead. The road to 2029 has been made absolutely clear. You're going to have an appeal to people's identity. Identity politics is going to be right at the forefront, but along with it, a huge, huge dose of welfare politics and development as well. And look at the elections we've seen in the recent past, whether it has been West Bengal, whether it has been Assam, whether even places like Jharkhand earlier, where these same issues, the fact where you've got these states which are close to the border that India shares with Bangladesh, earlier in Tripura, these were important concerns. You just saw the Tripura chief minister there with the prime minister. These are issues which have impacted the livelihood, the existence of people living in all of these states. Oh, interesting. You've got the leader from Tripura Mota also there on the stage, and which is why the BJP has ensured that they have made it one of their main planks. So if they are saying you are going to have, you're going to have the Nijut Moina, where you have almost 3.5 lakh beneficiaries, where a monthly financial assistance is given to girl students from higher secondary school to post-graduation. You also have got cancer care centres. You've got ITI, Technical Training Institutes, which are inaugurated. So all of these are promises. But in addition to that, issues like the UCC, issues like working against infiltration, fencing of the border. Within the next 45 days, already that order has been passed by the West Bengal cabinet yesterday. Land is going to be handed over in the next 45 days. And there on the stage, let's welcome back the guests who are with us on this day, along with Rashid Kidwai, Sajjan Kumar, Harshvardhan Tripathi, Tushar Gupta also now joins us. And this one picture pretty much encapsulates what BJP 2.0 is. Tushar

0: It's a combination of Hindutva, employment, development, local progress, local interest. And that is what Hemanta has been doing very well. Padmaja, you tell me, 10 years ago, even in our wildest dreams, we wouldn't have thought that Assam would get a semiconductor project, perhaps before West Bengal, before Bihar, before any other northeastern state. But that has happened. You wouldn't have thought that the welfare penetration would achieve saturation in villages, that there is 100% coverage. But that has been done by the state in the last 10 years. So the BJP has ticked all the right boxes. But one of the biggest things they've done in Assam is take illegal infiltration seriously. People in the Congress, people in Delhi sometimes make illegal infiltration about secularism, but that is not. It is a properly a mainstream security issue, and that is how it has been dealt with in Assam. And the mandate that you see for the BJP also reflect that the people welcome that move, welcome those steps, and that's how the BJP is now shaping up for 2029. And if we look at West Bengal, Odisha, Assam together, the trinity of states, coupled with Bihar, UP in the north, this is BJP looking at least 120, 140 seats from the region, at least. And this is how 2029 sets up beautifully for them.
1: And which is why, Rashad Kidwai, the difference becomes even more stark when one looks at how the BJP, Maharashtra done, Delhi done, Bihar done, Assam done, Bengal done. And the same date, you've got a resounding mandate being handed to them in Kerala, and they still can't figure out who their chief minister is. Why? It's just the basic way in which both the parties are functioning, Rashad Kidwai.
2: Yes, Padmaja, there is a lot to learn. And I think the Congress, particularly Rahul Gandhi, has tied himself in knots as a decision-making is concerned. It was something very simple. MLA's will should have been taken. Allies should have been taken in confidence. The Congress has developed a knack of making simple things look complex. And I think that's why they always end up paying a price. But just to take one thing from what Tushar was saying, see, the border security infiltration is a very serious issue. These are national issues. They are not about a particular religion or a political party. And I think all political parties, very unfair to say that the other political parties were not sincere. You just tally the number of people who were deported during the UPA regime and what has happened since the NDA under Mr. Modi has been there in 2014. It's a pathetic record. And to be blaming to the states is, abdicating your responsibility. And now that there is no excuse, no scope of excuse, because there is BJP all over, they must act in a very decisive manner so that, the bona fide citizens remain, they have a dignity and respect, not bulldozer culture. And those who are aliens or outsiders and infiltrators, they must be evicted.
1: Okay, we'll talk about that in just a second. The comparison between other parties and the BJP when it comes to the entire issue of infiltrators. But again, in the lead up to 2029, Harshvardhanji, it's almost with a sense of foreboding that people are looking at what's going on in Kerala. Because just a while ago, we were speaking of what happened to Shubhendu Adhikari because of Abhishek Banerjee. What happened to Himanta Biswa Sarma because of the rise of Gaurav Gogoi. And now you see a Ramesh Chennithala saying, look, I have worked on this party over the last 5 years after the drubbing we got. Please don't do this to me. It's almost like people are looking at this with a sense of deja vu and not in a good way.
3: देखिए पंजा ये सबसे पहले तो ये कि राहुल गांधी हैं ये राहुल गांधी के लिए सबसे अच्छे अंदाज में अगर एक कभी हम लोग कार्यक्रम में थे तो किसी मौके पर उन्होंने विजय के संदर्भ में रशीद जी ने कहा था कि राहुल 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
1: 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Why do all of this when VD Satheesan has been your LOP? Just make him the CM. What's the confusion?
2: So because Padmaja, Rahul Gandhi is caught between, you know, rewarding loyalty, playing favorites, and acting as giving a perception and an image of a Democrat. And that is a real, you know, conflict that is going on. Moment this conflict is resolved, you will have a chief minister's name. See, about Tamil Nadu, there was a course correction because Rahul Gandhi wanted to go with Vijay and there was party dynamics were there. So he just took a, you know, very sharp U-turn and you know, joined hand with Vijay. So that was the long and short of it. But in Keralam, I'm saying that the entire thing is about the Gandhi family, because they are given this perception, the kind of mandate by the party leaders, that as if, you know, they decide. Whereas the stakeholders are MLAs and allies, UDF allies. So whoever the UDF allies want, and of course the majority of MLA, they should have announced in the first place.
1: Okay. Now, when you look at this new cabinet, what is the one thing that stands out for you the most, Sajjan Kumar? Do you think there are any surprises here? What do you think eventually is going to be the face? Because it's also the BJP trying to see how they go into the next decade. What is going to be the roadmap now, not just in Assam, but as a model for what we are going to see next year? You saw a few glimpses of it in Bihar, in West Bengal. But next year, you've got the big states. You've got Gujarat, you've got Uttar Pradesh, you've got Punjab. Sajjan Kumar.
3: Yeah, most notable thing is a fine balance between the experience and the new faces. So this time they are starting with the veterans, all the faces are the senior leaders. Two, you see the inclusivity with regard to the marginalized community, and Rameshwar Teli being from P tribe, who accounts for 1/5 of Assam's demography and have voted en masse to the party. This is one. Three, also the notion of historical justice that we do not attribute to BJP. Besides all the doles, all the development, 3.5 lakh T tribe families for the first time in 150 years, have been given ownership right. This is historical justice, right? Most importantly, also the signal to the allies, because there are many allegations on BJP that BJP destroys the allies, eats into it, and it shows that symbolically you are including Atul Bora, Charan Boro. This signifies that even if you have the overwhelming majority, you take along everyone, something that in Maharashtra was shown to Eknath Shinde. In Bihar, it was shown to JDS, even Upendra Kushwaha, who lost and yet was sent to Rajya Sabha and given respectable, you know, ministries. So that way, you see, the signaling is, one, BJP is announcing its arrival as the dominant party, but which is inclusive of the all sections, particularly of the marginalized one. P-Tribe signals that, a pan-Indian template. Two, it is sensitive to the allies who are part of the NDA or NEDA alliance. And three, herein you will find, while the new generation of leadership would be inducted, and that is expected to be soon, but experience is also not being sidelined. Rameshwar Teli over Rupesh Gwala, who was the T-Tribe leader. And
1: So contrary to fears being expressed, this is not going to be a pushy BJP. It's going to be aggressive, but as inclusive as possible, at least from whatever we can see so far. Manugya Loiwal, in fact, is live with us from the Khanapara ground. Let's go straight across to her. Manugya, plenty of excitement we saw since the morning. And of course, the whole galaxy of stars from the NDA descending. What happens next? What are you hearing about the first few decisions that the new Himanta government is likely to take? Manugya.

0: All right, bear with us. You can imagine with the number of VVIPs who are there at the spot, there are a lot of jammers at work. So it's going to be very difficult to get through to Manogya. While I try and get that line connected, yes, please go on, Sajjad Kumar. Complete the point you were making. Aggressive and inclusive.
1: So that way, what do I
0: which
1: say?
0: Is a bit of a dichotomy,
1: aggressive
0: but
1: and
0: well.
1: Inclusive. No, but these misfits can coexist in perfect harmony. We are talking about the decimation of the regional party, but the regional parties who are anti-BJP, right? The ones who are part of the NDA, they all are beneficiary. Ajit Pawar's NCP, Eknath Shinde, Shiv Sena, all the allies in Bihar, even the smaller parties in Uttar Pradesh. Asham Gan Parishad, after Prafull Mohanta, it seemed that the party is a matter of past. So it's the second lease of life that they have got by aligning with BJP. So what it signals that, the contrary to the argument, yes, regional parties are on decline. That is, yes, because BJP is expanding and capturing the imagination of the large electorate. But
0: exactly.
1: Never,
0: and, you know, dare I say this, and this was, by the way, something, Tushar Gupta, that was first vocalized of all people by Badruddin Ajmal, that on the one hand, you've got a big tent of the BJP, which under the larger Hindutva identity is getting the tribals, is getting the Dalits, is getting the T tribes, is getting somebody like a Jitin Ram Manji. And on the other, and that contrast was most visible in Assam, you've got the Congress, which is only squeezed into the minority space. And this is something that people are failing to recognize and appreciate, that your space is being squeezed further and further. And eventually, if this is the way it continues, electorally, the opposition will find itself rendered irrelevant, at least in these regions.
2: And that is something that has happened to the Congress in the last few years, Padmaja. You look at West Bengal, for example. What happened to the TMC at the end of the election? People said that the TMC was now a party that only represented minority interests. And what TMC was doing in West Bengal, Congress is doing it nationwide. You go to Kerala, they're more interested in the minority vote bank. You look at Uttar Pradesh, they're only interested in the minority vote bank. Bihar, it is all about the minority vote bank. So Congress somewhere in its pursuit of shallow secularism has reduced itself to a minority appeasement party. And just one minority, not all minorities. Their agenda, their economic or social justice agenda is not also, you know, about all minorities. They say Jitni Abadi Utna Haq, but they talk about Muslim reservation. They say we want social justice, but they talk about Muslim reservation in public work contracts in Karnataka. So the people also feel that we understand that the Congress is a secular party, but when did the secularism become Muslim appeasement? This is where the people are having a problem with the Congress. It's visible in Assam, it's visible in Uttar Pradesh, visible in Bihar, even visible in some parts of Haryana. You go to parts adjoining Gurgaon, and Congress was doing pretty well there. But people in Gurgaon also realized that Congress was catering to a Muslim party. And despite all the urban issues in Gurgaon, the people still went back to the BJP because in Congress, they saw a party that was only about the Muslim interest. This is a problem that has, you know, skyrocketed in the last 10 years for the Congress.
0: Rashid Kidwai, you're smiling. You don't agree with this. You think this is a trumped up narrative because the numbers on ground seem to suggest that at least in Assam, it has happened. In West Bengal, it has happened.
3: Indeed, Padmaja, but this is part of a narrative. The reality is something very different. And BJP, I would concede, BJP has built this narrative very successfully and benefiting it with polarization and counter-polarization. But tell me, Padmaja, why is it that, in Himachal Pradesh, which has a Hindu majority, which has about 96%...
0: Okay, I'm sorry to interrupt you because there's a big breaking news coming in right now. The NEET UG exam has just been cancelled. That's the big news breaking right now. And this is after a paper leak was reported. The NEET exam for this year has been cancelled. It has been cancelled after a paper leak was reported, and I think a CBI investigation into this has also been ordered. 3rd of May 2026, this exam happened. The NTA has taken the decision to cancel this particular exam for this year. All right, Shreya Ghosh is joining us on the phone line. Give us more details, Shreya.
4: Well, for now, we know that the government of India has decided to refer this matter to the CBI investigation. All the allegations of the paper leak that happened, and now NTA said that it will extend full cooperation to the bureau and will provide all materials, records, and assistance in the inquiry requires. And it will, of course, affect the students. But now the exam stands cancelled. The dates will be released soon. The NTA has informed all the candidates, parents, and members of the public that the NEET exam UG 2026, the exam will take place again, but the dates are yet to be released to ensure that a fair, secure, and credible conduct of the national examinations takes place. Therefore, a retest will soon be considered.
0: All right. In fact, just to give our viewers a little bit of a background on this, and Shreya will also elaborate on it further, what basically had happened is that there were a few questions which were there in the guest paper, and about 60% of the questions which were there in the guest paper ended up coming in the main paper as well. So this guest paper, which was circulated on WhatsApp, how did it happen to have almost 60 to 70% of the questions that were eventually in the exam paper? It is after this came to light that this NEET exam, which took place on the 3rd of this month, now stands cancelled. And very important fact is, Shreya, that a CBI probe has also been ordered. Also elaborate for our viewers on the background of how this entire controversy started, how that guest paper was circulated, and how this entire issue came to light. Shreya. Shreya, can you hear me? All right, we seem to have lost the line with Shreya there. We'll try and get back to her in just a second. But this is the statement from the National Testing Agency, where they have said that the National Testing Agency wishes to inform candidates, parents, and members of the public that on the 8th of May, NTA had referred matter then under consideration to central agencies for independent verification and necessary action, consistent with its standing commitment to fair, secure, and credible conduct of the national exam entrusted to it. I think Shreya is back with us now. If you could just elaborate for us how exactly this leak took place and how it came to light. What is at the root of this entire controversy because of which now the entire exam stands cancelled? Shreya.
4: Well, we all understand, Padmaja, that this NEET UG 2026 was held on May 3rd, and then there were reports of paper leaks, and now, of course, the investigation will take place. CBI has taken over the investigation, and so far we saw the Rajasthan Special Operations Group also launching a detailed investigation into claims of this NEET paper leaks. And as per reports, the Rajasthan Special Operations Group found a handwritten suggestion paper whose 120 questions matched with the actual NEET paper. Now, the investigators also found around 90 biology questions and 30 chemistry questions matched with the actual NEET paper. So this is a grave concern, and therefore, a couple of minutes back, we saw the National Testing Agency putting out its statement and said that the agency is aware of such reports concerning the action initiated by the Rajasthan SOG in connection with these irregularities. And therefore, 4 days after the examination, an NTA received inputs about these malpractices.
0: Okay.
4: And now, the central agencies have been involved. An independent verification is the need of the hour, and the necessary action is being taken.
0: Absolutely, because the future and fate of thousands of students is at stake over here. 410 questions in that guest paper that was circulated, and 100 questions in that from the biology and chemistry section had striking similarity to the actual exam paper. Was this done in a cleverly masked fashion? That is what the CBI will have to uncover. Over to you, Vedika.
5: Thank you, Padmaja. While the CBI probes this angle, of course, this is affecting lakhs of medical aspirants. Shreya, still with us. This is a major development coming in that is affecting medical aspirants across the country. The NEET exam has been cancelled, and there will be another date when that exam will be scheduled. But for now, we don't have those dates. They should be announced shortly. Shreya, with me on the phone line. Shreya, this is impacting lakhs of medical aspirants across the country.
4: Absolutely, Vedika. This trend of paper leaks, it does affect the larger

0: you know, bona fide aspirants. And NTA has mentioned that to all the candidates of NEET UG 2026 and their families, that their effort and integrity of the very large majority of bona fide aspirants is not in question and will not be devalued. And NTA has gone on to say that it is conscious of the anxiety, you know, that students are going through. And they've also urged candidates to allow the central agencies the space to complete their independent verification, the investigation into these malpractices, and any necessary steps that will be taken, it will be taken in consultation with the Ministry of Education. So the NEET exam 2026 stand cancelled. The separate the NEET UG result was likely to be announced in June, but now we can expect a separate exam that will be held, and the dates are yet to be announced.
1: Joining me live on this big breaking story here on Breaking Ground, Tanushka, we do know of the leak, but what finally led to the cancellation by the government when it came to the NEET exam?
2: Right, Vedika. So the National Testing Agency has brought about a cancellation on this examination because, of course, this pertains to the future of so many students across the country. Around 22 lakh students appeared for this, and we must remember that it's only 1 lakh aspirants that, you know, actually...
1: Tanushka, I'm going to come back to you in a moment from now. We're going to cut across live to those shots coming in. These are protests happening. We'll just tell you more about the venue.
3: इसका जो अन्याय है वो हम किसी भी प्रकार से सहन नहीं करेंगे. 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
1: Live on the channel are from outside the NSUI office in the national capital. Tanushka still with us. Tanushka, continue. I was asking you what finally led to the decision to call off the NEET exam that had taken place earlier.
4: Test paper had similar questions and strikingly similar questions to the actual paper. These are around 120 alleged matches across two subjects from that of biology and chemistry sections. Combined showed 120 alleged matches. So this is what raised concerns, of course, not just among students, but the fact that the Rajasthan Police Special Operations Group also began investigating these, you know, reports that a handwritten document described as a guest paper containing exam questions was circulating amongst the students before the examination. And it so happens that out of the 410 questions that are in a NEET undergraduate exam paper, roughly 120 were matches from that guest paper. Remember, around 23 lakh students appeared for this exam for only 1 lakh MBBS seats across the country. So, you know, in keeping of all of this in due diligence, the National Testing Agency has decided to cancel the examinations in the best interests of the students. And there will be a re-examination, the date of which the NTA will let us know later after the CBI investigation is conducted and completed. And what we also must remember that this is not the first time that this sort of a paper leak or similar question problem is happening with the NEET examination. In 2024, there were massive protests that had broken out across the country because of similar allegations in the NEET post-graduation paper as well. So now, the National Testing Agency, in accordance with the central agencies and investigative agencies, has come about with, you know, a preventive step by taking this decision of cancelling the examination and to reconduct the exam that was held on 3rd May separately.
1: What this also leads to is the bigger question here, Tanushka, of accountability. It's not the first time that we're seeing a central exam that has been leaked. As you can see, the anger on the streets of Delhi as well. Accountability being the biggest question here.
2: Precisely, Vedika, it's the fact that it's not the first time and this has happened time and again with our examinations in the country is definitely concerning. And this sort of a reconducting of examination is no, you know, straightforward solution either, because this is something that this is a very difficult examination. Students not just appear for this once, but take years to, you know, give the exam again and again and appear for it again and again till they crack their dream medical college. So a lot of time and energy goes in from part of students that, you know, is not to be taken lightly. The NTA in a statement does mention that they are also not taking the consequences lightly, and their decision has been taken because the alternative would have caused a greater and larger lasting damage to the trust in the institution. However, I remember when I was covering the NEET paper leaks in 2024, students were, as it is, in great dismay with respect to the system, and this one now with the undergraduate examination will only cause more and more lack in trust into the institution of these examinations.
1: All right, stay with me for a moment, Tanushka. Quick recap for our viewers here on Breaking Ground. The National Testing Agency, known as the NTA, has cancelled the NEET 2026 examination conducted on the 3rd of May and has announced that the medical entrance test will be reconducted on fresh dates to be notified separately. The decision was taken with the approval of the Government of India following inputs examined in coordination with central agencies and findings shared by law enforcement authorities. Going back to Tanushka, Tanushka, if you could just read out from that official statement issued in continuation of its 10th May press release by the NTA.
2: Precisely, Vedika. So the statement also mentions that the registration data, candidature, examination centers opted for in this particular cycle will be carried forward to the reconducted exam as well, which means that no fresh registration will be required, no additional examination fee will be levied, and fees that have already been paid will be refunded to the students, and the exam will be reconducted using NTA's internal resources. So this is somewhat of a, you know, like a sort of a levying that the NTA is giving to the students by saying that they're going to take all expenses on themselves because they are going to reconduct the examinations, as it is, you know, on their part that this has come onto, that there is this sort of a guest paper leak that has happened. Remember that the main issue is that 120 questions from the chemistry and biology sections have matched this supposed guest paper that was circulated around among students before the examination was conducted.
1: How many people are we looking at? How many aspirants are being impacted by this, given the volume of aspirants who sit for this exam, Tanushka?
2: This is, to be precise, Vedika, 22.7 lakh students that we're looking at. Around 23 lakh students appeared for this exam that was held on May 3rd. It was in pen and paper mode across 551 cities in India, and not to forget 14 cities abroad as well. So in total, we're looking at 5,400 centers that this exam was conducted in. This is not at all, you know, an easy exam to conduct either. So to go about this elaborate process again is obviously going to have a lot of strain on these students too, because these are 23 lakh students vying for only 1 lakh MBBS seats.
1: All right, do stay with me. A quick recap again for our viewers here. The NTA has said it has referred the matter under consideration to central agencies for independent verification and necessary action to ensure the fair, secure and credible conduct of national examinations. On your screen, you can see protests that are happening in the national capital after that announcement made by the NTA. Reading from that statement, and I'm quoting them here, on the basis of the input subsequently examined by NTA in coordination with the central agencies and investigative findings shared by the law enforcement agencies, the National Testing Agency, with the approval of the Government of India, has decided to cancel the NEET 2026 examination conducted on the 3rd of May, is what the agency said. According to the statement, the inputs received by the agency, along with findings shared by law enforcement authorities, established that the examination process could not be allowed to stand. There has been politics over this already, Tanushka. You had Rahul Gandhi speaking out. He was demanding accountability as well. We're going to see this even escalate into a larger political face-off very soon. Tanushka.
2: Definitely, Vedika. The leader of opposition, Rahul Gandhi, has already spoken out in respect to this paper leak.

0: leak, alleged paper leak that has happened. Even Arvind Kejriwal, the Aam Aadmi Party supremo, has spoken out about this and has said that, you know, this sort of a distrust in the institution of these examinations is causes a lot of burden onto the students, because it, at the end of the day, it is that education system that is failing at the hands, is what these leaders have said. Even the last time that the country had seen this sort of a paper leak fiasco, not just students, but even politicians had come onto the ground to protest. These are, you know, opposition leaders, of course, that we're talking about. And this is not going to be, clearly not going to be looked down upon lightly at this point. Not just students, but political. It's going to get political as well, with leaders also jumping into the conversation.
1: I want to understand from you, we're talking about a CBI probe into this issue. Which states could be under the scanner, Tanushka, from what you're hearing when it comes to this investigation?
0: So it's definitely Rajasthan right now, as of what we know initially, Vedika, because the Rajasthan team is where, and from Rajasthan is where this sort of a paper leak, you know, initiation came about. The Rajasthan Police's Special Operations Group began investigating after there were complaints raised by students that a handwritten document described as a guest paper containing exam questions was being circulated among students before the examination. Now, the SOG also confirmed that it is examining a document containing approximately 410 questions, and the SOG's additional director general, Vishal Bansal, also said that over 100 questions from over biology and chemistry sections combined showed striking similarities to the actual exam paper. So right now, the only state that we're looking at is Rajasthan. But of course, as in when the CBI conducts its investigation, more can also be unwrapped into this.
1: All right, let's just very quickly tell our viewers the latest you're seeing on your screen. Are protests taking place moments after the NTA has announced that the NET exam will be rescheduled. They've cancelled the one that took place earlier this month, and there will be another exam on a later date that will be announced. Tanushka reporting from the ground. You can see huge security presence where the protests are also taking place. Tanushka, can you tell us more about these protests?
0: Definitely, Vedika. So, of course, these are very, you know, students that have given in so much of their time. And we must also note that these examinations are not a one-time thing. If this time I appear for the exam and I don't get a desired score, then I will definitely appear for the exam again next year. So a lot of these students reappear for these examinations to get that sort of a score to reach their dream medical college. So the visuals that you're seeing on your screens right now are of these dismayed students. And, of course, in the national capital, there's a protest that is being led by the Congress Student Union Wing as well, by the Youth Congress as well. So the NSUI is also conducting protests on this. But there are also, you know, neat students I have spoken to who have genuinely appeared for these examinations again. And now they are in a question mark place. They're confused as to where do we go from here on now.
1: All right, I'm going to also bring in Jainendra into this discussion. Jainendra is at the protest site, I believe. Jainendra, it's going to be very loud out there. If you can hear me, just take us through what's happening. Angry voices on the ground.
2: Yes, the protest is going on by the student wing of Congress Party NSUI. And they are protesting outside Shastri Bhavan, outside the MHRD headquarter. And we have with us NSUI National President. Kya demand aap logo ki hai? NEET ka exam to cancel kar diya hai sir.
3: देखिए सरकार ने कैंसिल किया है, ये सरकार की कार्यशैली पे बड़ा सवाल है कि आप एक पेपर कंडक्ट नहीं करा रहे हो. एनटीए क्या कर रहा है, सरकार क्या कर रही है, धर्मेंद्र प्रधान क्या कर रहे हैं, उन हजारों 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
2: 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So the protest outside the MHRD office Shastri Bhavan is now over. The NSUI workers are slogannering and they are questioning the central government on the paper leak issue.
1: Jainendra, do stay with me. Tanushka also live. I'm going to cut across to Tejshree, who I believe is outside the NSUI office. Tejshree, what's the movement happening there, if there is at all? The protest that Jainendra was just talking about has come to an end in front of the Shastri Bhavan.
4: Well, yes, absolutely. We will show you the visuals as to what is happening over here. There is a massive police deployment over here. Let us quickly show the visuals as to what's happening. You can see that the protesters are present over here. Along with that, you can also see that the CRPF person, along with that, you know, the Delhi police have also been deployed. And in fact, they have been asked to not to cross this particular barricade. And in fact, we'll just try to move to that particular area and show how that what is happening over here. And in fact, as our colleague Jainendra was also reporting, that these people who are protesting over here, the NSUI karyakartas, in fact, they are demanding the resignation of Education Minister Dharmendra Pradhan, because they are saying that this is not for the first time, you know, that such kind of leak has happened. Earlier also, we saw that how previous year, you know, this entire controversy escalated. However, now there has been an official release by the National Testing Agency, which in fact have clarified that the exam that was conducted on May 3rd, 2026, that exam stands to be cancelled. However, you can again see that the slogans are being raised over here. Now what we are expecting is that there could be a confrontation between the police here. You can see that the barricades have been installed, and here in fact they are also in fact you know asking to asking the protesters to not to climb these barricades, otherwise they will be detained. However, it seems like they are planning so as to what could be done next, and you know what is their plan of action. This is what in fact they have been planning. Let us also in fact you know try to speak to them so as to what they have to say. आपका क्या कहना है? आप लोग क्या डिमांड कर रहे हैं अभी?
1: All right, I'm going to cut across to Mr. Sachin Pilot, who joins me on the phone line. Mr. Pilot, your first reaction. We had Rahul Gandhi speak about this issue just some time back on accountability. That's what he was focusing on after the news of the leak came out. Your first reaction to the NEET exam being cancelled now, or rather rescheduled? Mr. Pilot, if you can hear me.
5: It's very disheartening for millions of families who have invested time and effort. And I believe that the government has done this under pressure to get to the bottom of this. There has to be a non-government inquiry, a judicial inquiry, because this can't go on. Millions of families are affected by this, and the government must own up and take responsibility for this.
1: The Congress party take this forward?
5: Well, we have always said that open inquiry should be done. If anybody is caught, it should be an example. But it can't be the government of India and all state governments wash their hands off it. Somebody has to take responsibility.
1: There is a CBI inquiry now that has been administered into this incident, sir. I want to understand from you, you have protests happening, of course, NSUI protests happening on the ground in Delhi, but this is also about the future of lakhs of students who sat for that exam.
5: I understand, and that's why I'm saying people who have worked hard, who have honestly attempted those exams, where is their future going to end up? People get overage, and people's middle-class families money in coaching and training their children. I think the CBI, we all know, is a signal for the government of India to even get to the bottom of it. We have to have a non-inquiry, perhaps a judicial inquiry, to really get to the bottom of this, because this is happening continuously. And something has to be done to create the credibility that these exams deserve. Otherwise, young people will lose all faith in the system.
1: Mr. Pilot, the leaks have been reported from Rajasthan. In the state itself, what action are you expecting?
5: So far, they've detained some people, but have refrained from arresting anybody. Now, they have not framed charges. We all know that about a dozen odd people have been put under detention. But government is somehow scared of taking strong action. Charges should be filed. People must be arrested on certain charges. And I think people with a lot of access with authority are behind this, because it can't be done by small players. So there is a very large caucus, a mafia handling this. And I don't think the government has the strength or the moral authority to do a thorough investigation. It has to be done by a non-government agency. And I think a judicial inquiry should be conducted.
1: And why do you say that the state government is not doing enough? I understand you're saying arrests haven't been made in the case yet, but why is this happening according to you?
5: I think they're waiting for the nod from Delhi. They will not do anything till the government of India allows them. The state government actually should be taking the initiative, and all documents, evidence is there now in public domain. There's no reason why strong action should not be taken. And cancelling the paper is very easy. But think about those lakhs of children who have invested so much time, effort and money in training themselves in coaching and tuition and so on. What happened to their future?
1: All right,
5: so I think this will not happen for the first time.
1: Yes, and before I let you go, so the Congress is not happy with just a CBI probe?
5: Not at all. I think CBI, again, once the news is off the headlines, it'll be in the back burner, and the same thing will repeat itself. So I think we have to take a strong action and to restore credibility. That's why the NTA was established. And where is its credibility today? Who's responsible for that?
1: All right. So Sachin Pilot, they're questioning the accountability in this case when it even comes to the state government, who he claims has not taken any action because they are waiting for the nod from the central government to come through. But on your screen, you can see protests taking place. This was outside the Shastri Bhavan, also protests at the NSUI. I'm going to cut across to our correspondents. If Tejshree is still with me, Tejshree, just take us through what's happening behind you.
4: Well, absolutely. Let us just quickly show the viewers that what is happening over here just outside the NSUI office now. The barricades have been installed. These two layers of barricades have been installed. And in fact, as we were speaking, we were earlier reporting from that variant to show you the security deployment. These are the visuals that we are giving. And in fact, just a few minutes back, we saw that how there was a massive confrontation going on between the police and the protesters, who in fact were continuously stating that they are not going to stop and they are going to continue the protest. In fact, also seems like tomorrow they are going to continue this protest. As of now, they have been asked, cross this particular barricade, else they will be detained. Let us also, in fact, quickly speak to them, so as to are they going to continue. And tomorrow also, will you be holding the protest? And You see, they are demanding, in fact, that no matter what, even if they are stopped to protest, they will continue the protest. Also, in fact, let us speak to a few more people who have gathered over here to show their support to the aspirants, in fact, who are preparing as well and who, in fact, appeared in the exam as well. What is your next plan of action, or how are you going to carry this forward?
6: We have no any such a plan on action. Plans would be with the PMO, not we. What PMO is doing, what PMO is doing, they are not
4: today,
6: taking care.
4: Are you being allowed to protest, and what are your demands?
6: We were not allowed to protest. We were going to have a like effigy burning, but they didn't allow them.
4: Delhi police, are you going to protest tomorrow?
6: Obviously, in future, we are going to have a very big protest, so that Dharmendra Pradhan. Dharmendra Pradhan will be compelled. Dharmendra Pradhan will be compelled to resign from his post.
4: All right. So, in fact, these are the protesters who, in fact, are saying that they will continue their protest. And, in fact, earlier also, just in front of this is the Education Ministry, and previous year also, when they covered this entire NEET protest, in fact, we saw that how the protesters, in fact, had gathered outside the Education Ministry. And, in fact, not just that, but the parents had also of the students who were, in fact, worried so as to what will happen next. They also, in fact, protested here outside the Education Ministry, and they did meet Dharmendra Pradhan last year, the previous year. But as of now, what was the reason, in fact, to cancel this entire examination? That has yet not come out. But, there are there could be a number of reasons. As of now, the investigation will in fact take place as and when. And then finally, we'll come to know so as to what is the reason that the exam was cancelled. Because earlier, in fact, previous year, we saw that how there were multiple loopholes. And not just that, but the connections were also found. The paper leak connections were also found to multiple states, including Bihar as well. There, in fact, you can see that how there's this massive police deployment being made over here. And in fact, inside, just this is the, let me tell you that this is the back gate of the NSUI. And in fact, just opposite to it lies the front gate. And in fact, there also the barricades have been put at place. And as of now, they are not being allowed, is what in fact they are saying. You can also see that they are also holding placards in their hands saying that, you know, doctor's degree on sale, NEET 2026. And the same kind of, the similar kind of scenario, in fact, we witnessed in the year 2025 as well. Now, needs to be seen that what actually the education minister has to say on this. Previous year, we saw that multiple press conferences, press briefings were held. And in fact, not just that, the minister also, in fact, ensured that justice will be done to all those students, aspirants who appeared in the examination. Now, needs to be seen that what is the next date of examination? When will the examination be held next? And what will be the official stand of the government, of the, in fact, education minister, as far as this entire issue is concerned? But let me once again show you these visuals, in fact, 360 degrees, just to give a view about what is happening over here. In fact, we were speaking that this entire area has been barricaded. The placards have been brought over here. You can see a doctor's degree on sale, and they are writing NEET 2026 scam. Now, also needs to be seen that other leaders of the Congress party, will they also be joining the protest across India? Because what they are saying that not just in the national capital, but they will be holding the protest pan India as well. And in fact, we'll also in fact try to speak to the NSUI chief, who is in fact we'll be joining with him in just few seconds, so as to what he has to say over here. We would just request you to just explain that what is the reason, in fact, because of course the people need that you're holding the protest, but what is your main demand that you are holding protest over here today?
7: देखिए, सबसे पहली बात मैं यही कहूंगा कि जिस तरीके से सरकार ने बड़ी आसानी से कह दिया कि पेपर रद्द होता है, लेकिन उन विद्यार्थियों का क्या जिन्होंने पूरी ईमानदारी से, मेहनत से जो है ये पेपर की तैयारी की थी और पेपर दे के आए थे, वो सेंटर से जैसे ही बाहर आते हैं उनको पता लगता है कि 600 नंबर का जो पेपर है वो पहले से ही गैस पेपर के रूप में जो है विद्यार्थियों के पास था, टेलीग्राम
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4: All right, so in fact, that was NSUI President Vineet Jakhar, who in fact briefed about what is their next plan of action and how they are going to carry forward this protest, not just here in Pan India as well. Back to you.
1: Tanushree, thanks for joining us live. We'll keep coming back to you for more, but we're going to be slipping to a short break. That's the latest that we have for you. The NTA has called off the exam, the NEET exam that was held on the 3rd of May. New dates will be announced, and you have protests taking place, the heat on the central government, especially the education minister. More on this after a short break. Stay tuned to Breaking Ground.

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1: Our pure Shahi Paneer Masala. 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
2: We have the BJP taking pot shots at the Congress party because the suspense as far as who will be Kerala's chief minister continues. And the BJP there saying despite securing such a clear mandate and that majority, the Congress is still running around in circles unable to decide its chief ministerial face. Factionalism, infighting and power struggles that continues to define the party. That is how the BJP is attacking the Congress. The Congress, of course, hitting back saying, we're a democratic party. A new generation is coming up for that position of the chief minister. So automatically, there are going to be disputes, there are going to be discussions. It's only natural. We have time and within 48 hours, that decision is going to come about. So that's the time frame that the Congress party has given, that it is going to be within 48 hours time that that announcement is going to come about. Ashwin, my colleague, joining us in order to get us details. Ashwin, of course, the BJP has not missed that opportunity to hit out of the Congress party saying, what's taking you so long?
3: The BJP...
4: You're watching Breaking Ground at 1 p.m. I'm Vedika Sood. Massive protests taking place after India's single nationwide entrance exam for admission to undergraduate medical, dental and allied health courses has been cancelled. It took place on the 3rd of May. More on that in a moment from now. A quick check on the headlines at this hour. NEET exam cancelled after paper leak. NEET aspirants storm streets of Delhi, stage massive protests. SUI supporters also out in the streets, slamming the central government, sent a transfers case to the CBI. Himanta Biswa Sarma takes oath as Assam Chief Minister for the second consecutive tenure. Prime Minister leads NDA's big show of strength. Jayalalitha's party headed for split. AIADMK leader Shanmugan extends support to Vijay's TVK, seeks Velumani as legislature head. Chief Minister Vijay likely to meet Shanmugan today. It's his first big move as the Chief Minister of Tamil Nadu. Vijay orders closure of liquor shops around places of worship, schools and bus stops. Suspense over Keralam Chief Minister grows. BJP takes pot shots at Congress, says party clueless despite clear majority. Congress hits back, says decision will be taken democratically. Bengal CEO who oversaw SIR gets top role in Suvendu Adhikari government. Bengal CEO Manoj Kumar Agarwal appointed state chief secretary. TMC hits out, says BJP election commission relation now out in the open. Pakistan's shadow diplomacy exposed. US media scathing revelation says Pakistan hosted Iranian military planes amid war.

0: The big developing story, nationwide outrage is unfolding after the NEET exam conducted on the 3rd of May was abruptly cancelled. The National Testing Agency, the NTA, scrapped the exam following serious allegations of a paper leak. In response, the centre has ordered a CBI probe into the matter. Meanwhile, protests have erupted. Members of the NSUI gathered outside the Shastri Bhavan, raising slogans and holding banners. Student demonstrators accused the examination body of failing to safeguard the integrity of one of India's largest entrance tests. Fresh reports of a possible leak have surfaced from Rajasthan. The state's special operations group has launched a detailed investigation. Investigators say they recovered a handwritten suggestion paper containing 120 questions, astonishingly all of which matched the actual NEET exam. Of these, 90 were biology questions and 30 were chemistry, raising serious concerns about how the paper may have been compromised.
1: ये बीजेपी सरकार जो है नीट के विद्यार्थियों के साथ में अन्याय कर रही है और जिस तरीके से लगातार नीट के पेपर 5000 में और 5 लाख में राजस्थान के शिखर के अंदर मिल रहे हैं अगले एक महीने के अंदर मिल गए हैं 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
0: Harsha is joining me live from Jaipur. Harsha, I'm going to come across to you to understand more about the leak and the probe into it. What's the latest when it comes to the probe? Because it's all in a way started even from the leaks that were reported from the state.
4: Well, you know, from what we have understood from the special operation group sources is that actually the leak happened in Kerala. So there was a student in Kerala who for some reason appeared to have got this guest paper. Now, where did he get the guest paper from? So it's not just Rajasthan, it's several states which are actually going to be investigated. There's Uttarakhand, there's Kerala, there's Rajasthan. The special operations group, in fact, in Rajasthan was more proactive. So when the guest paper became sort of started circulating in Rajasthan and it appeared to have a lot of match with the actual paper. The Special Operations Group has started investigating it. And then Special Operations Group has found that this paper actually came from Kerala, from one person who gave it in Rajasthan. The complaint happened in Rajasthan. So somewhere we cannot say that the leak happened in Rajasthan. Yes, definitely. From Kerala is where the paper came here. The Rajasthan police, because, you know, there's a special operations group which looks exactly, there's been a crackdown on paper leaks. So the special operations group in Rajasthan was extra alert. So they have perhaps investigated it in more depth. Now, what we've understood from the SOG is that they've detained several people. They are questioning them. But so far, they have not definitively said that the leak happened in Rajasthan.
0: From you, what the state government is saying on the developments that have taken place over the last few days.
4: Well, the Chief Minister absolutely went on record to say that the paper leaks in Rajasthan, no paper leaks have happened since the BJP has assumed power here. They've been very, very clear that, you know, they will not let any paper leaks happen because obviously this was a political hot potato. Now, what has the government done in terms of investigation? As soon as the rumours started in Sikar, the Special Operations Group, in fact, immediately moved there and took in for questioning the people who had got this paper leak. So, who had got this guest paper, I would say, which was looking a lot like the original paper. So through them, they will be able to actually get to the bottom of where the leak has happened. So what the Special Operations Group has done is they've gone to Sikar, they've gone to coaching institutes, they have taken people in for questioning who had got this guest paper, and they are investigating in that direction. They will now hand over all the details that they have got to the CBI. The state government is very clear because

0: Because the Chief Minister himself is personally monitoring this.
1: All right.
0: The state government is very clear that it could have happened anywhere in the country, whether it was Kerala or Uttarakhand, and that the agency should be allowed to do their job.

0: compromised. So we are demanding a thorough investigation, and also if the education minister is not capable of handling these leaks, he must resign.
1: We are seeing that, you know, against global staff being raised by the protesters who are present over here. I would just like to ask you quickly, so as to, you know, how are you going to take it forward? What are your next plans? Are you going to continue your protest, keeping in mind that as of now, no protest is taking place?
0: Obviously, we have been saying this, that you see, it's the government's arbitrary orders, and it's a dictatorship of our government, that when students are protesting very peacefully, you see, we are just displaying placards, we are just demanding.
1: But we also saw that there was an attempt to jump the barricades, and you were
0: because where is the education ministry, and where do we go? We have to go to the education ministry to demand justice, and we are saying that RENEET should be there, and the thorough investigation
1: should be there. You will be trying to go towards
0: obviously. Till we get justice, till we are assured that NTA is not compromised, till we are assured that Dharmendra Pradhan is not compromised and Dharmendra Pradhan is not involved in all this, we will continue to protest, we will continue to demand for our rights, and we demand a resignation of Dharmendra Pradhan.
1: All right. In fact, in the visuals, I'll once again show you that now they are heading towards their office. They are also, in fact, holding placards, raising slogans against the agency that conducted the examination, that is the NTA. And in fact, they're asking that a thorough investigation should take place. You can also see that the placards are pulling in their hand.
2: Atri, do stay with me. I have SP MP Mr. Rajiv Rai joining me on the phone line. Mr. Rai, thank you for speaking to us here on Breaking Ground. Your first reaction to the NEET exam now standing cancelled.
3: No, this is nothing new. Last year also I raised in the parliament, I wrote and gave a notice on the 377, and the same repeated reply that everything is alert, there is no scam, there is no paper leak. I mean, they have broken all the record and playing with the younger stars. Can you understand the plight of those students who have worked hard to write this examination and waiting for the result? Suddenly this happens, and happens year after year, year after year. In the UP, they have broken all the records. Paper leak has become a fashion of this country. So, and this, under present government, this present only scam comes out when there is an internal fight between the gangs.
2: Mr. Rai, how do we see the SP taking this forward, sir?
3: We will take it forward. We are always there with the youth. I mean, they can't play with the future of the students.
2: I want to understand how you take this forward, sir, because the Congress has said that just a CBI inquiry is not enough.
3: I feel there should be a judicial inquiry under sitting Supreme Court judge. And last time when I raised in the parliament, this time I would ask again, Minister, why you made a false assurance in the House? When there is nothing in your hand and it happens every year, then he must resign. He's not capable of running this thing.
2: So, Mr. Rai, according to you, who should be held accountable for this lapse?
3: Nobody less than the minister, because minister himself assured me in the House that there is no paper leak, there is no scam last time, and it is in writing. And how it happened? And he gave a brief, long details how he has taken precaution, and there is no scope of no paper leak. Then how it happened? Minister must resign. But in this government, nobody has morality. Nobody takes a moral responsibility.
2: All right. Thank you for joining me on the phone line there. So the Samajwadi Party, as well as Congress representatives here on Breaking Ground, slamming the central government, asking why the systemic failure has been allowed. Going back to Harsha, who's still with me from Jaipur. Harsha, just take us through the latest in terms of the probe being conducted into this. This is, of course, not just about Rajasthan. Like you said, it's even Kerala, it's even Uttarakhand. What's the latest that your sources are telling you about the detentions, perhaps any possible arrests in the near future on this? You've had Sachin Pilot come out and say that the state government is not taking enough action when it comes to this massive lapse.
4: Well, I think the contention of the government really is that first and foremost, this is a national it's conducted by the National Testing Agency. Now, as far as Rajasthan is concerned, the government's contention is that, in fact, it was the SOG, which actually the Special Operation Group, which actually got alerted to the fact that a student from Kerala called somebody here in Sikar and said that, you know, he has a guest paper and, you know, why don't you work on this guest paper? So the coaching institutes in Sikar took that guest paper and circulated it to some of their students. This is what the probe agencies have told us, because they have spoken to people in Sikar. Now they circulated that guest paper to some students, and what happened was, strangely enough, that out of those 400 questions, 120

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0: 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So whistleblower is from Rajasthan.
1: 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इस मामले की अब जांच करेगी।
0: So as you said, you know, of course there's going to be a political row about this because this is a burning issue in Rajasthan. Like I said, it was a political hot potato for the Congress government, and the Congress will lose no opportunity to attack the BJP on this issue. Interestingly, since this leak seems to span several states, that's why the CBI has now been given the investigation. But as you heard my colleague Sushant say, who was following the investigation from day one, the whistleblowers, so to speak, were from Rajasthan.
2: As well as Tanushka, I'm going to come back to you in a moment from now. Some reactions also coming in after the NTA made that announce. I have Mr. Singh, the NTA chief, I believe, on the phone line with me. Mr. Singh, we want to understand from you the reasons that led to the cancellation of the NEET exam.
3: The NTA was committed to conduct a zero error, zero tolerance to any malpractice, and this report came in with regard to that, in which it was felt that to conduct a re-exam and to cancel this exam will be in the larger interest of most candidates. We could decided to take this decision, as we have indicated in the press release that's been issued already.
2: It's a huge embarrassment for the NTA.
3: It's embarrassment that I admit, but the commitment towards conducting an exam which is without any errors, without any malpractice, is more stronger then admitting that whatever happened needs to be corrected.
2: Singh, I want to understand from you, what was that one moment when the NTA and the government realized that you had to call off the exam that was held on the 3rd of May?
3: We looked into the nature of allegations, and when the reports indicated that continuing with the current process of examination would have not been fair for the majority of the candidates, that decision was taken.
2: Now, there seems to be a call among students, among opposition parties, that there needs to be a rehauling of the NEET exam. What is your response to that?
3: See, that's the call that the government takes. The NTA, there has been recommendation, the High Level Committee for restructuring of NTA, for rehauling of NTA, ensuring that we conduct examinations in a fair manner, in a transparent manner, and the NTA is working towards that objective, and hopefully we'll be able to achieve that milestone.
2: So let me ask you this then, sir. Would you say that the NTA's credibility has been hit today?
3: It depends how you look at it. Sometimes one has to take tough calls to establish your credibility and trust. So I would say that, yes, if NTA has to establish a trust and credibility, sometimes tough decisions are required. And NTA has taken a tough decision, but that is in the larger interest of most students.
2: I want to understand from you what your message would be to those lakhs of aspirants who have now understood and been told that the 3rd of May exam stands cancelled.
3: I would urge all the students to give their best shot And we can only assure you that we will not allow anyone to play around with the future of the students. Anybody who thinks that they can do a malpractice and get away with it, please don't rely on it. NTA was issuing warnings right from the during the runway run to the examination also. You don't trust on anyone, scamsters, please report to them. But anyone who wants to do any malpractice, we will not tolerate that. We will not allow anyone to disturb the practice of fair examination, transparent examination, even if it leads to coming to the decision that we have done so.
2: Mr. Singh, abhi tak probe ke baare mein aap hume kya bata sakte hai? What can you share with us when it comes to the probe?
3: We have referred to a matter to CBI, so you can imagine that the reasons are cogent enough for referring to an agency like CBI, and we should wait for CBI to come to the right finding.
2: So, agla exam, when will you hold the next exam? Agla exam kab hoga NEET ke liye?
3: We are in the right now, sitting and planning the whole schedule. We'll be able to publish the schedule very quickly. We would ensure that the students' academic calendar, the requirement of medical colleges schedule, it doesn't get hampered.
2: Mr. Singh, ye bahut hi deep network hai. Ek hi state ke baare mein nahi hai. Aap kya share kar sakte hai about the leak itself?
3: As I said, that it will be, it will not be fair for me to prejudge the inquiry of the law enforcement agencies. We should wait for them to do the cogent inquiries and do that, do a fair inquiry rather than coming to a conclusion by a gut feeling or something.
2: लेकिन leak कहाँ से शुरू हुई थी, Mr. Singh?
3: Yes.
2: Where did the leak start from?
3: See, that is what will be established by the inquiry.
2: All right, and what
3: the
2: is your message?
3: As such was conducted very well on the 3rd. There were no reports on the 3rd. 3rd, the examination went off very smoothly. The evaluations had started, OMR sheets had come back, but on 7th, we received a message about some PDF circulating, and when we got it verified by law enforcement, we got inputs which were reason enough to take this tough decision.
2: I want to understand from you also, Mr. Singh, what is your message then to the parents of these students as well? Because like I said at the beginning, credibility of the NTA has been hit with what has been happening. It's not the first time that we're seeing leaks happen when it comes to the NEET.
3: We stand by the students and the parents. We have committed to conduct the examination as soon as possible. We have decided that there will be no fees that will be levied for the conduct of the re-examination. We also have decided to refund the fees that was that they had paid for the conduct of the May round examination. So in effect, NTA is taking responsibility for not charging anyone for these examinations and taking necessary steps to conduct a free, fair, smooth examination.
2: Mr. Singh, I'm really glad you're with us and you're being so transparent about the questions and the responses that we're getting from you at this point. What specific lapses, if you have to introspect within NTA, could have led to these leaks?
3: Let that be coming out from the inquiry. We should not prejudge the CBI inquiry. The CBI would get to the bottom of it and will take all necessary steps to ensure that such a thing does not reoccur again ever.
2: All right, then answer this question, sir. How will the NTA ensure transparency when the re-examination happens, Mr. Singh?
3: We will come out with the detailed guidelines and instructions.
2: No, but like I said, there's a credibility issue here, a credibility crisis as well. So for all those students listening to you right now, I'm asking you about the transparency that you have in terms of a plan ahead when the re-examination takes place.
3: We will issue complete details. We had conducted this examination with complete plan. There was no disruption on the 3rd. As I mentioned, the examination was conducted in a smooth manner. But there are something that came to light which led us to take this call.
2: So let the viewer understand the security protocol then when these exams take place. Mr. Singh, if you could share those details with us.
3: Sorry, I'm headed to I will revert to you on this.
2: All right. And before I let you go, what measures are being taken in terms of supporting students before the next exam is held? Mr. Singh. All right, we seem to have lost the line there with Mr. Singh, but that was the NTA chief here speaking to NDTV, where he has said that the credibility, it depends on how you look at the credibility being hit of the NTA, but this is an embarrassment for the NTA as well. So that was Mr. Singh speaking to NDTV. There were protests earlier in the day, huge security deployment in areas of Delhi. We're being told that the leak emanated from the state of Kerala is what we're hearing. Also, Ashok Gehlot is speaking at the moment. Let's cut across.
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2: The opposition doubling down on the central government, but the biggest question as of now is that of accountability when you have over 22 lakh students who appear for the NEET exam. Reactions coming in from students, from angry protesters. Listen in.
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2: Recap on why these protests are also happening. Today you've heard from the NTA as well as the NTA chief that the exam that was held on the 3rd of May stands cancelled and is being rescheduled for another date. Details will be announced. But what is really being done for those students who as of now stand clueless and of course are extremely upset and hurt with this announcement? The NEET UG exam held on the 3rd of May has been cancelled. Reports of a paper leak surface from Rajasthan. What we're being told is that the leak started from Kerala and the whistleblower is from Rajasthan. There were 120 questions that matched with the actual NEET paper. That's when the expose happened in terms of the leak in itself. Now, 90 leaked biology questions match with the paper of those 120, and 30 leaked chemistry questions matched with the paper. That's how more details of the leak came across, and then the paper that was held on the 3rd of May stands cancelled. The NTA has released a press note on this. Tanushka has been following all the developments on this story. Tanushka, leaks not new to NEET, but this time the credibility of the NTA also in question, given that repeated leaks have been happening. There's a call for rehauling the entire system when it comes to the NEET exam, where over 20 lakh students sit for this exam.
8: Precisely, Vedika. We just spoke with the NTA chief as well, Abhishek Singh, who said that this decision has been taken in the interest of students and in recognition of the trust on which the national examination system rests. He also said that the agency is conscious that the reconduct...
2: Anushka, I will have to interrupt you there. I have Mr. Rohan Krishnan, the chief of the Federation of All India Medical Association, with me on the phone line. Thank you for speaking with us, Mr. Krishnan. Your first response, because this is a huge setback to the students, more than 20 lakh students, like I was just mentioning to my correspondent, who have to sit for this NEET exam again.
9: Yes, it is very unfortunate. These students who are preparing from years for this examination, these are young students and who aspires to become a doctor. And today also, it is a middle-class dream to become doctors. And they work so hard for that. From class 5th and 6th standards, they are pursuing... their dreams, and they are looking forward to it. And such incidents which happens, it is a threat to the education system of this nation. It is a threat to the medical education system of this country. And the most unfortunate part in all this is that till now, the reliability is not fixed. The accountability is not fixed.
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16: मीठा या नमकीन, चाहे जैसे खाओ, 100% सूजी से बनी आर प्योर वर्मिसली, स्वादिष्ट, सेहतमंद, हर रोज।
17: We have the BJP taking pot shots at the Congress party because the suspense as far as who will be Kerala's chief minister continues. And the BJP there saying despite securing such a clear mandate and that majority, the Congress is still running around in circles unable to decide its chief ministerial face. Factionalism, infighting and power struggles that continues to define the party. That is how the BJP is attacking the Congress. The Congress, of course, hitting back saying, we're a democratic party. A new generation is coming up for that position of the chief minister. So automatically, there are going to be disputes, there are going to be discussions. It's only natural. We have time, and within 48 hours, that decision is going to come about. So that's the time frame that the Congress party has given, that it is going to be within 48 hours' time that announcement is going to come about. Ashwin, my colleague joining us in order to get us details. Ashwin, of course, you know, the BJP has not missed that opportunity to head out of the Congress party saying, what's taking you so long?
12: In fact, the BJP has...

0: Hello and welcome. You're watching NDTV. I'm Gargi Rawat. Once again, lakhs of students find their future hanging in the balance as the NEET exam, the exam for admission to undergraduate medical courses, stands cancelled. Once again, allegations of a paper leak. We'll get you all the big reactions over the next half hour. First, a look at the headlines we're tracking. NEET UG exam is cancelled after a paper leak. NEET aspirants stormed the streets of Delhi, stage a massive protest. The centre has transferred the case to the CBI. NDTV speaks exclusively with the NTA chief on the NEET paper leak. He says he's committed to a fair exam, asserts tough decisions needed to maintain credibility.
1: NTA was committed to conduct a zero error, zero tolerance to any malpractice, and this report came in with regard to that, in which it was felt that to conduct a re-exam or to cancel this exam will be in the larger interest of most candidates. It was decided to take this decision, as we have indicated in the press release that's been issued already.
0: Jayalalitha's party is headed for a split. The AIADMK leader Shanmugam extends support to Vijay's. TVK seeks Velumani as legislature head. Chief Minister Vijay likely to meet with Shanmugam today. And Joseph Vijay is the first big move as Chief Minister of Tamil Nadu. He orders the closure of liquor shops around places of worship and schools, as well as bus stops. 717 Tasmac liquor shops will now be shut. The prolonged suspense over the Kerala Chief Minister continues. BJP takes pot shots at the Congress, says party clueless despite a clear majority. Congress hits back, says decision will be taken democratically. And Himanta Biswa Sarma takes oath as Assam Chief Minister for a second time. The Prime Minister leads NDA's big show of strength. All right, before we get you all those headline stories, first some breaking news coming in from Chennai, where Vijay's astrologer, now this is the astrologer who predicted his victory, has gotten a position in government. So this is the astrologer who said that Vijay will, you know, have this tsunami of votes, and he predicted that Vijay would win the elections, finds a place in the state government. Well, let's go across to NDTV's Vijay Gopal now for more. And Vijay, I know that this astrologer got a lot of attention, you know, after the election results came in and there were lots of news pieces written about him, but now he has a position in government as well. Give us the details.
2: Well, the bright Gargi, it was a surprise announcement, surprise order from Tamil Nadu state government led by Tamilaga Vetri Kalagam. The order says Ragan Pandit Vechivel, who has been appointed as a special officer in duty for Chief Minister. They also mentioned that he would take care of political, it's the kind of political advisor for Chief Minister C. Joseph Vijay. Like you mentioned, he becomes so famous when he predicted Vijay's victory, and also he is one of the Tamilaga Vetri Kalagam spokesperson also. We saw how Vijay was in lead during the results, election result. Astrologer Radhan Pandit was the first person who visited Vijay's residence also. So in a way, it was very important announcement from Tamil Nadu state government. But we have to wait and see how left parties and BCK going to react for this, even Dravida Munaitra Kalaga, because, you know, basically these parties are against any kind of astrologer or superstitious belief. So how these parties will react to this, because with left parties and Virudhalai Sarathegal Kachi support only, TVK is ruling the state. So how those leaders going to react will be very interesting to watch, Gargi.
0: No, absolutely. Let's go across to Shiv as well, who, you know, covered that government formation there in Tamil Nadu. And Shiv, you know, Joseph Vijay, this young chief minister, you know, with hopefully bringing modern moves to the governance, but now he's appointing his astrologer in government. What do we make of this?
3: You know, there's a long legacy, Gargi, of astrologers and godmen and people like that being part of politics in India at large, but also in Tamil Nadu specifically. Jayalalitha, very, very famously, you know, believed in numerology, had an astrologer, you know, who had inputs on government matters as well. And it is, it's not something that would surprise the people of Tamil Nadu, but I'm wondering what the youth will think, because Chief Minister Vijay is someone, you know, who visited a lot of temples, dargahs, churches, etc., and has projected himself as a kind of secular socialist government. But the dispensation that he toppled was one of atheism, the one that was of rationality, etc. But there will be a section that will look at this as Vijay giving thanks to the one person who actually predicted and gave confidence to his entire movement that the Vijay tsunami was definitely a phenomenon that was going to be real and something that was really going to happen. So this astrologer who's been given the position of an OSD political to the chief minister is no small decision that's been taken. This is Vijay basically saying that I believe in what this man said. This was the man who really projected and foresaw the huge mandate that the TVK finally got, and therefore they're cementing his position within the establishment, giving him the position of an OSD. It's unprecedented, Gargi, within the Tamil Nadu system. I wonder how that's going to be taken within the bureaucracy and the political system. But I think Vijay, in many ways, is also affirming that he credits Ricky Radhan Pandit Vetrivel with having given that initial boost to the TVK and the confidence to actually think that this mandate was within their reach. You're going to see some very contentious arguments and comments coming out on this one.
0: Absolutely, Shiv. So Radhan Pandit,

0: decided to support the TVK, and it said that 1.3 crore people voted in this election for our party, our alliance, our two leaf symbol, and our leader, EPS. And they've also said that you won because of EPS, and now you are betraying him for power. So let's go back to Vijay Gopal for more on this story now. And Vijay, tell us more about this split. This was something that we had been reporting, that there was this trouble brewing, and now this rift is out in the open.
1: Kargi, that's right. EPS, especially ADMK, is facing rift and faction. You know, a while ago, only EPS faction led by Edappadi K. Palaniswami met Speaker, and they are demanding that EPS should be appointed as the floor leader. And also, a while ago, a short press brief also happened here with where EPS faction spoke to reporters, questioning C.V. Shanmugam and other senior leaders like S.P. Velimani Motive. They also warned that if some MLAs, ADMK MLAs, support in favor of Tamilaga Vichitikalagam tomorrow during the no confidence motion, they will take strict legal action against those MLAs. The ADMK senior leaders like Agri Krishnamurthy and OAS Manian retried, saying that ADMK will not vote in favor of Tamilaga Vichitikalagam. But on the other hand, you know, completely different perspective from S.P. Velimani, C. Vijay Bhaskar, and C.V. Shanmugam, where they have extended support to Tamilaga Vichitikalagam. They are saying that they will vote in favor of Tamilaga Vichitikalagam. They also gave a separate letter to Speaker asking that S.P. Velimani should be appointed as the floor leader and C. Vijay Bhaskar should be appointed as the party's whip in the assembly, in the floor. So these are all the developments we're able to get it from on ground, but we have to wait and see what would be the Speaker decision. It is up to Speaker discretion. The final decision is up to Speaker. What is going to be final decision? Because they both claim they have the majority of MLA support, but it is not clear how many numbers, how many MLAs are supporting both camps.
0: All right, thanks so much, Vijay Gopal, bringing us those latest developments in the AIA DMK with the party split into two factions. Now, the big breaking news we've been covering, the developments on the NEET exam. Nationwide outrage unfolding after the NEET undergraduate exam, which was conducted on the 3rd of May, has been abruptly cancelled. The National Testing Agency scrapped the exam following serious allegations of a paper leak. This is after there were allegations that there was this paper that was circulating, a test paper which had many of the questions that appeared in the final paper. In response, the centre has now ordered a CBI probe into the entire matter. Meanwhile, protests erupting across Delhi. This is also, the students' union connected to the Congress party that was protesting today. Members of the NSUI gathering outside Shastri Bhavan, raising slogans and holding banners. Student demonstrators accusing the examination body of failing to safeguard the integrity of one of India's largest entrance tests. But this is not the first time NEET has seen such allegations and such, you know, crises taking place in the past as well. There have been allegations and cancellations of the exam. Investigators are probing claims that a guest paper, which was being shared weeks before the exam, and shockingly, how several questions allegedly matched the final NEET paper. And this all started with a probe in Rajasthan, where the Rajasthan police was actually investigating these allegations. A 150-page question bank is now under the scanner, with reports suggesting that nearly 410 questions appeared in the leaked material, including around 45 chemistry questions that allegedly matched the actual exam. So after this investigation in Rajasthan and then allegations of paper leak, finally the NTA taking that decision to actually cancel the exam, and the new date for the exam has not yet been announced. But as you can imagine, outrage across the country. Let's just listen into some of the key voices on this issue.
2: ये बीजेपी सरकार जो है नीट के विद्यार्थियों के साथ में अन्याय कर रही है और जिस तरीके से लगातार नीट के पेपर 5000 में और 5 लाख में राजस्थान के शिखर के अंदर मिल रहे हैं अगले एक महीने के अंदर मिल गए ये 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
1: All right, so angry protesters saying the last time around the paper leaked, then too they were promised that this would not happen again. Now, NDTV spoke exclusively with the NTA chief on the paper leak, the fact that the exam had to be cancelled. He says that they are committed to fair exam, asserting tough decisions needed to maintain credibility. Listen in to this interview.
2: Mr. Singh, we want to understand from you the reasons that led to the cancellation of the NEET exam.
3: See, NTA was committed to conduct a zero error, zero tolerance to any malpractice, and this report came in with regard to that, in which it was felt that to conduct a re-exam or to cancel this exam will be in the larger interest of most candidates. It was decided to take this decision, as we have indicated in the press release that's been issued already.
2: It's a huge embarrassment for the NTA.
3: It's embarrassment that I admit, but the commitment towards conducting an exam which is without any errors, without any malpractice, is more stronger than admitting that whatever happened needs to be corrected.
2: Singh, I want to understand from you, what was that one moment when the NTA and the government realized that you had to call off the exam that was held on the 3rd of May?
3: We looked into the nature of allegations, and when the reports indicated that continuing with the current process of examination would have not been fair for the majority of the candidates, that decision was taken.
2: Now, there seems to be a call among students, among opposition parties, that there needs to be a rehauling of the NEET exam. What is your response to that?
3: See, that's the call that the government takes. The NTA, there has been recommendation of the High Level Committee for restructuring of NTA, for rehauling of NTA, ensuring that we conduct examinations in a fair manner, in a transparent manner, and the NTA is working towards that objective, and hopefully we'll be able to achieve that.
2: So let me ask you this then, sir. Would you say that the NTA's credibility has been hit today?
3: It depends how you look at it. Sometimes one has to take tough calls to establish your credibility and trust. So I would say that, yes, if NTA has to establish a trust and credibility, sometimes tough decisions are required. And NTA has taken a tough decision, but that is in the larger interest of most students.
2: I want to understand from you what your message would be to those lakhs of aspirants who have now understood and been told that the 3rd of May exam stands cancelled.
3: I would urge all of the students to give their best shot. And we can only assure you that we will not allow anyone to play around with the future of the students. Anybody who thinks that they can do a malpractice and get away with it, please don't rely on it. NTA was issuing warnings right from the during the runway run to the examination also. You don't trust on anyone's scamsters. Please report to them. But anyone who wants to do any malpractice, we will not tolerate that. We will not allow anyone to disturb the practice of fair examination, transparent examination, even if it leads to coming to the decision that we have done so.
2: Mr. Singh, abhi tak probe ke baare mein aap hume kya bata sakte hai? What can you share with us when it comes to the probe?
3: We have referred to a matter to CBI, so you can imagine that the reasons are cogent enough for referring to an agency like CBI, and we should wait for CBI to come to the right findings.
2: So, agla exam, when will you hold the next exam? Agla exam kab hoga NEET ke liye?
3: We are in the right now, sitting and planning the whole schedule. We'll be able to publish the schedule very quickly. We would ensure that the students' academic calendar, the requirement of medical colleges schedule, it doesn't get hampered.
2: Mr. Singh, ye bahut hi deep network hai. Ek hi state ke baare mein nahi hai. Aap kya share kar sakte hai about the leak itself?
3: As I said, that it will be, it will not be fair for me to prejudge the inquiry of the law enforcement agencies. We should wait for them to do the cogent inquiries and do that, do a fair inquiry rather than coming to a conclusion by a gut feeling or something.
2: Lekin leak kahan se shuru hui thi, Mr. Singh?
3: Yes.
2: Where did the leak start from?
3: See, that is what will be established by the inquiry.
2: All right, and what is your message?
3: The examination as such was conducted very well on the third. There were no reports on the third. Third, the examination went off very smoothly. The evaluations had started, the MR sheets had come back, but on 7th, we received a message about some PDF circulating, and when we got it verified by law enforcement, we got inputs which were reason enough to take this tough decision.
2: I want to understand from you also, Mr. Singh, what is your message then to the parents of these students as well? Because like I said at the beginning, credibility of the NTA has been hit with what has been happening. It's not the first time that we're seeing leaks happen when it comes to the NEET.
3: We stand by the students and the parents. We have committed to conduct the examination as soon as possible. We have decided that there will be no fees that will be levied for the conduct of the re-examination. We also have decided to refund the fees that was that they had paid for the conduct of the May round examination. So, in effect, NTA is taking responsibility for not charging anyone for these examinations and taking necessary steps to conduct a free, fair, smooth examination.
2: Mr. Singh, I'm really glad you're with us and you're being so transparent about the questions and the responses that we're getting from you at this point. What specific lapses, if you have to introspect within NTA, could have led to these leaks?
3: Let that be coming out from the inquiry. We should not prejudge the CBI inquiry. The CBI would get to the bottom of it and will take all necessary steps to ensure that such a thing does not reoccur again ever.
2: All right, then answer this question, sir. How will the NTA ensure transparency when the re-examination happens, Mr. Singh?
3: We will come out with detailed guidelines and instructions.
2: No, but like I said, there's a credibility issue here, a credibility crisis as well. So for all those students listening to you right now, I'm asking you about the transparency that you have in terms of a plan ahead when the re-examination takes place.
3: We will issue complete details. We had conducted this examination with complete plan. There was no disruption on the third. As I mentioned, the examination was conducted in a smooth manner. But there are something that came to light which led us to take this call.
2: So let the viewer understand the security protocol then when these exams take place. Mr. Singh, if you could share those details with
3: sorry,
2: us.
3: Sorry, I'm headed to a... I will revert to you on this.
1: All right, so the head of the NTA there speaking to NDTV, but now more breaking news and the investigation and the probe into this NEET paper leak is now spreading across states. According to sources, the investigation has spread across multiple states. According to information received from SOG sources, the trail of the paper leak extends to three states, Maharashtra, Uttarakhand and Rajasthan, following allegations of an interstate conspiracy. CBI teams, remember the case has been handled over to the CBI now by the center. Teams will visit Maharashtra, Uttarakhand and Rajasthan. Let's go across to Harsha Singh for more on this entire, big breaking news right now. Harsha, and just for our viewers, explain to us how this entire investigation into the NEET paper leak started from Rajasthan. It was the SOG Rajasthan that first began investigating this sample paper that was being used by students, in which it was found hundreds of questions matched the questions in the actual paper.
4: Well, yes, absolutely. Just to give you a recap, first, let me give you the big breaking that I have right now with me exclusively on NDTV. Well, SOG sources, police sources have told us that the leak actually happened in Maharashtra in a town called Nasik. So that's where this entire investigation has led the SOG to. That's why, obviously, they've handed it over now to the CBI. The NTA has handed it over to the CBI because it's spanning across several states. Now, what is the Rajasthan angle in this? The Rajasthan angle in this is that 2 days ago, the paper came from Kerala. There was a student there who gave it to his father, who runs a hostel in Sikar. The father who runs a hostel in Sikar then gave it to a coaching center. And that person then was the whistleblower in this case. Now, that's why the name of Rajasthan is coming in. But actually, the people of Rajasthan, because the guest paper started circulating in Rajasthan, they alerted the National Testing Agency. Secondly, what you said, Gargi, yes. 410 questions, 120 were matching. And not only were they were matching in sequence. Now, there was also a group which the investigating agencies have stumbled upon called Mafia. It's a WhatsApp group, and a lot of these things were circulating on that. So that's why that is also going to be a very, very significant lead. But since I can speak for Rajasthan, let me tell you that seeker alone. But the SOG, who has been looking at this case since Saturday, in fact, has also now picked up a man from Jaipur. He is not the mastermind. May I please clarify, he is not the mastermind. He, in fact, is one person whose children, two children, were giving the exam, and he has also got the guest paper. I asked my sources in the SOG how exactly that had happened. They don't want to divulge too many details, but they did say it had come from Gurgaon to him. So now from Gurgaon to Maharashtra to Nasik to Bihar to Rajasthan, it is much more. The ambit of the investigation is obviously going to be just more than Rajasthan. But yes, the Rajasthan Special Operations Group actually has in some senses helped the center to unearth the scam, because they acted actively on the inputs and they have managed to connect these various dots. And so you have Seeker, you have a man in Jaipur whose two children were giving the exam. He is also right now in the been picked up by the SOG. Let me again say, they have not been arrested. All these people are being questioned. In fact, the Special Operations Group office is right now out of bounds because they're not letting people in. They are cross-examining, cross-verifying all these things. But the big breaking that I have for you from Rajasthan police sources is that the leak actually happened probably in Nasik in Maharashtra, and the police is definitely looking at that angle.
1: All right, Harsha, so Nashik, Gurugram, Rajasthan, all coming into, focus here when it comes to this paper leak. Lakhs of students now devastated with the paper being cancelled, because it, we all know how it requires for many students to travel distances to actually go and take this exam. And this is not the first time it's leaked, last time as well. All these promises were made about how they'd, they'd improve the situation, how they would ensure that there was transparency, safety, and that the exam, that the papers would, be plugged, no leaks would take place. However, again, we've seen this has become a political issue. Congress sitting out, NSUI is protesting, and they're hitting out at what they're calling, this paper leak mafia and the tuition mafia. Tell us more about that.
4: Well, Gargi, the paper leak mafia and the tuition mafia clearly have been active and, working since, irrespective of whichever government is in power. So I think it's, not so much to do with that, but obviously it's going to be a political controversy. This was a political hot potato for the Gehlot government. You know that even Sachin Pilot raised the issue, even though he was with the Congress at that point. So in fact, he also raised that issue despite being part of the system. So definitely, and the Rajasthan government, the BJP came to power on the promise that no paper leaks would happen. So that's why, if I were to politically demystify what is being said, the Chief Minister actually giving a statement this morning, in fact late last night, he's in Assam for the swearing in of the BJP government there, but he made it a point to give a statement last night to say that, there has been no paper leak in Rajasthan, and in fact the Rajasthan police has acted proactively on this, and so they've managed to unearth the racket and managed to unearth it and bring in other states in its ambit. So that's very interesting. The Congress has, as you heard, Ashok Gehlot, he did say that they're trying to cover up. The NSUI is protesting. The politics will play out, definitely. But this is a political issue. It's an issue that concerns the youth. And if you were to decipher it, it's definitely going to become an issue on the ground. I mean, Ashok Gehlot, in some senses, did lose that election because paper leaks were a big, big election issue just 2 years ago.
1: That's right, Harsha. And finally, this decision to cancel the examination, the NEET exam took place on the 3rd of May. Now it's been cancelled. Students are still waiting to find out when the next, examination date will be. But again, if you could just take us through the development so far. It started with the probe in Rajasthan, which unearthed this guest paper that had been circulating. And now it's been found out that actually the tentacles of this entire matter are across several states, Uttarakhand, and originating from Maharashtra, Nashik.
4: Yes, absolutely. So, the Rajasthan investigation has two dimensions. One dimension is the Seeker dimension. Seeker is 2 hours away from Jaipur. And for people who don't know the geography of Rajasthan very well, it is it's a coaching city. So after Kota, it has emerged as a coaching hub. Now, interestingly, what the police sources have told us is that the paper was given on WhatsApp from Kerala. There was a student from Rajasthan in Kerala who gave it to his father, who runs a hostel for these students. He gave it in turn to a coaching center person. That person, in fact, then made the complaint, because when the paper came out, he realized that of the 410 questions, 120 questions were matching. They were matching in sequence. It's also not that they were random, but they were matching in sequence in the sense that exactly one after the other, the way it was in the question paper. So he then made a complaint. That's when the Rajasthan Special Operations Group stepped in. They've been extensively conducting raids in Sikar. We know that very senior officials have gone there. They've taken those people in for questioning. That's one dimension. The other dimension, which is today's breaking dimension, is that somebody from Jaipur has also been picked up. And you know how they got to him is they kind of put one investigation or one interrogation leads to the next, to the next, to the next. So that's how they zeroed in on this person in Jaipur. He's an ordinary person. He has two children, and his children were giving that exam. He also had the guest paper. Apparently, he has spilled the beans and he has said that guest paper came from Gurgaon. The Rajasthan police now is confident that the leak actually happened in Maharashtra, in Nasik. But of course, since the CBI has taken over the probe, the Rajasthan Special Operations Group will be giving all these inputs to the CBI, and the entire investigation now will come under the ambit of the CBI.
1: All right. Thanks so much, Harsha, for joining us with all those developments and the breaking news in this big, big story that we'll continue to track very, very closely. The CBI now probing how this paper leak took place. It is, lakhs of students now are affected by the cancellation of the NEET entrance exam. Also, the politics of it as well, though, as we have to point out, and as Harsha said there, no matter which party is in power, we've seen year after year paper leaks continue to take place. Let's take a look at some of the political reactions.
5: Sarkar ki samvedanshilta dekho aap, how much sensitive is the government, ki jaise hi tathya hai ki paper leak hua hai, 320 questions mein se 120 question aise jo hoo-hoo prashn patr ke hain, to sarkar ne turant pariksha bhi radd kar di aur CBI jaanch ka aadesh de diye. 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
6: 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Somebody has to take responsibility.
2: There is a CBI inquiry now that has been administered into this incident, sir. I want to understand from you, you have protests happening, of course, NSUI protests happening on the ground in Delhi, but this is also about the future of lakhs of students who sat for that exam.
6: We have to have a non-inquiry, perhaps a judicial inquiry, to really get to the bottom of this, because this is happening continuously. And something has to... Something has to be done to create the credibility that these exams deserve. Otherwise, young people will lose all faith in the system.
7: अभी देखो, अभी पता कर रहे हैं ना, रखा हुआ है, अभी तो जांच में है, जांच का विषय का.
8: It's shocking. We in Tamil Nadu have been consistently saying that we don't need the NEET exam. The NEET exam should be scrapped once and for all. This is yet another reason why the NEET should not continue. The NTA has no integrity, no competence. This is happening time and again. They are going to put more than 2 million students and their families in stress all over again. Heads must roll, accountability must be fixed. And I think the Prime Minister must step in, show leadership, and fix accountability. The problem in India is every time a failure happens, nobody is held accountable. And we just the system just keeps doing the same thing all over again. This is a systemic problem, and nothing is getting fixed. Systemic failure is a failure of the leadership of this government. The government must take responsibility. If there are many systemic failures which keep occurring in India, what is that? And eventually the buck stops with the government.
9: ये पूरी तरीके से सरकार जानबूझ

0: spreading across several states.
1: Absolutely. You know, first it was just being said that the paper leak happened in Rajasthan. But as the investigation is unfolding, several aspects of the paper leak are also emerging out, where the connections are not just limited of paper leak to the alleged paper leak to the state of Rajasthan, but also it is linked to Nashik, it is linked to Haryana, it is linked to Uttarakhand as well. But what we are picking up from our sources is that the paper leak actually first was initiated from the state of Maharashtra, that is in Nashik, and in fact, as our colleague Harsha was also reporting, that the primary footprints were also in fact found in Rajasthan's Sikar as well. Now the dots will be actually joined so as to who is the mastermind behind it, because what we are also learning that first of all, there was a group that was prepared, that was formed on Telegram, and via this Telegram the papers with the...
0: Sorry to interrupt you. As we said, a host of political reactions and coming in on this big story we're tracking, and now my colleague Deepak Gopana is sitting with the Karnataka Higher Education Minister. Over to you, Deepak.
2: Well, yes, you know, the cancellation, of course, has surprised many students. But, you know, Karnataka in particular has, especially the Congress government here, has been speaking about how the NEET exams, how they've been conducted, the problems that have been associated with it. I've spoken to Higher Education Minister, Mr. Sudhakar, about this in the past. But today, when an exam like this is cancelled, multiple students, of course, their psychology, you know, would be affected. When you have a major exam like this, again, they'll have to probably rewrite. How do you really look at this development, sir?
3: This is very unfortunate and not acceptable. This is probably, I would say, time and again this is happening. I would say that NTA is incapable of conducting such an exam. Because, see, the focus, the main thing, I think we need to go to the actual problem, why this is happening repeatedly. See, on the directions of the Supreme Court, the NEET was brought into existence. Time and again, the state governments were complaining about this NEET exam, and various aspects were there. I don't want to talk about the other things. But this is repeatedly happening, the paper leakage, because the reason is they're not considering the qualifying exams for this medical seats. See, it is only NEET results, NEET score is only the way, the window into the entry into the medical seat. So this is what is probably allowing such unscrupulous elements in the society to try to probably get into the system and penetrate into the system and get hold of the papers and leak them for want of money. The greed what which is bringing here. So when last 2 years ago when this happened, we clearly said, and Karnataka State Assembly passed a resolution, yes, saying that you need to scrap NEET. The reason why, what I'm saying is, see, this centralized form of conducting the exams has failed miserably time and again. Okay. And the problem here is, like, the students, many of the students, especially in Karnataka, after their 12th grade, they forego 1 year. They go to various coaching centers, they go to various places. Day and night, they toil to only to get a seat in the medical college.
2: So, but I want to ask you, you say the central... way of really conducting an exam is not the best. But in the state as well, we've had paper leaks. There have been multiple issues of the state government. You know, there have been allegations of corruption, leaks, second PUC, you know, other state government-led examinations. So where do you think the crux of the problem really lies? Do you think it's a universal problem and not just because it's being conducted by the state or the center?
3: See, I can't answer on behalf of other states. I can only answer on behalf of Karnataka state. Yeah. See, we have a system. I think we are the ones, we were in the forefront to bring in this common entrance test when Mr. Veerappa Moily was the Honorable Chief Minister of the state. From then, I think, eventlessly, our Karnataka Examination Authority is conducting exams, the KCET, which we call. Eventlessly, it happens. There could be some issues with regard to frisking and other things. Okay, those are some issues which is not related to the conduct of the exam or per se the leakage of any paper. So that way, we have a very transparent and a foolproof system in Karnataka. Okay. So I can only speak on behalf of Karnataka. Karnataka is ready to conduct the exam.
2: How do you really take this forward now? So this, after this cancellation, very quickly, if you could tell us, does the Congress plan to protest here in the state? Because you said you passed a resolution as well in the past. Very quickly, if you could just tell us.
3: See, protesting doesn't make... students I have to give the exam again. There is no other option. If there was any other option, probably we could have protested and probably explored the options. But here, there's no option other than the students giving exam. We can only say that the government of India has failed miserably. They're not able to see that NTA conducts the exam without any eventlessly they're going to conduct the exam. Every year and again it is happening, and it is putting more than 22 lakh students into severe hardships, a lot of stress, a lot of pressure of giving the exam, and this is what is not acceptable for any individual, any human being, I think, putting. So, to put an end to this, I think the moment you decentralize, it's not going to put a big number of students into hardship. If at all anything happens in a particular state, it would be only restricted to that particular state and few numbers. But this is entire country's students, of the hard work of entire students in the country is going to be put into this thing, distress now.
2: Mr. Sudhakar, thank you so much for speaking to NDTV. And like the minister is saying, he's saying that the demand has always been from Karnataka Congress, at least, to decentralize this. They've been saying that they passed a resolution as well in the assembly again. Neat. And right now what has been done is causing great hardship to the students across the country. Back to you in the studios.
0: Right, Deepak, thanks so much for joining us with that reaction to this big story that we're tracking. The NEET examination has been cancelled after paper leak, and now this has resulted in more states, for Tamil Nadu as well as Karnataka, talking about decentralizing the entrance exam for medical colleges. With that, we'll slip into a short break. More news on the other side. Stay with us.

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6: 21 days in Kashmir. People have bombarded me, friends, with requests for an unfiltered list of things I saw and observed on the ground.
7: Very special ground report from the line of control. There were some children who've lost limbs in the shelling.
6: They're now India's smallest but possibly the most powerful crime family. Cough syrup has killed at least 25 children. डायकॉर्ड साहब ऐसे मत कीजिए। सडनली पीपल आर वंडरिंग अबाउट द वेपनाइजेशन ऑफ इंडिया पाकिस्तान क्रिकेट। वी लिव एंड ब्रीद इलेक्शन। यू विल नॉट बिलीव योर आईज और इयर्स व्हेन आई शो यू व्हाट आई एम अबाउट।
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11: We have the BJP taking pot shots at the Congress party because the suspense as far as who will be Kerala's chief minister continues. And the BJP there saying despite securing such a clear mandate and that majority, the Congress is still running around in circles unable to decide its chief ministerial face. Factionalism, infighting and power struggles that continues to define the party. That is how the BJP is attacking the Congress. The Congress, of course, hitting back saying, we're a democratic party. A new generation is coming up for that position of the chief minister. So automatically, there are going to be disputes, there are going to be discussions. It's only natural. We have time and within 48 hours, that decision

0: decision is going to come about. So that's the time frame that the Congress party has given, that it is going to be within 48 hours time that that announcement is going to come about. Ashwin, my colleague, joining us in order to get us details. Ashwin, of course, the BJP has not missed that opportunity to hit out of the Congress party, saying, what's taking you so long?
1: In fact, the BJP has called out the weakness of the high command and stating that the high command is giving a freedom for these people to express and all these...
2: Welcome back. More breaking news now coming in from Tamil Nadu, and steps taken by the new TVK government. TVK has now ordered a ban on cutouts and banners in public places, saying that no party person shall place any banners, posters or anything of the sort anywhere to inconvenience the public or anywhere where people gather in numbers. Let's go across to Vijay Gopal for more on this entire story. And Vijay, take us through the details of this fresh order that has come from this very, very new government, taking steps so that the public is not hindered in any way.
3: Sir, it's a very important announcement from the party Tamilaga Vetri Kalakam. After forming government, TVK General Secretary N. Anand has issued statement on X platform saying that with approval of TVK Chief Vijay, he is releasing the statement saying that no banners or cutouts or flags should be erected without, creating hindrance to the general public. So, after TVK forms the government, many social activists on social media urged TVK Chief Vijay to make such announcements. So now TVK Chief Vijay, with approval of TVK Chief Vijay, party's general secretary N. Anand has made such announcement. But after forming the government, there were some controversies. Some videos surfaced on social media where some MLAs celebrated birthday with a massive crackers and banners. So activists urged to make that announcement. Now that now party general secretary has made that announcement.
2: Right, and again, Vijay, this announcement, which is by the TVK, is to its own members. This is not a step by the government per se. We did talk about the new government in Tamil Nadu. However, this is a step that has been taken, this announcement being made for all the TVK followers, all the TVK members.
3: That's right. There are many court orders, first of all, court direction to all political parties. They have many cases, the court has ordered saying that party flags or banners shouldn't create any kind of inconvenience to the public. So in that line only, now TVK General Secretary N. Anand has issued statement to the party cadre, asking them to be cautious, saying that banners and cutouts shouldn't be shouldn't create any kind of to general public in any way.
2: All right. One expected that this is, whether this would change the landscape, as it were, because we're showing those visuals where you have, banners after banners and billboards and whatnot put up by various political parties, across Chennai, and I've, also seen that. However, this particular order, this is an order by the TVK to its own members, saying that they're not to hinder the public in any way, that any sort of banners, posters or anything of the sort should not be put on streets and public places where people gather in large numbers. So they're hoping to, set lead by example and set an example to other parties.
3: Targi, that's right, but this is not any kind of new announcement from any party. Even we saw how ADMK and DMK used to give such announcement. But it clearly depends how the one party follows that. If TVK follows this and implemented in a right way, that definitely this is going to set a new example for other parties, other traditional parties like ADMK, DMK, to follow this kind of tradition, because this is very important issue which all political parties should make note of. Now, Tamilaga Vetri Kalakam is a new government. The party has issued statement to their followers and cadre.
2: All right, we'll leave it there. Thank you so much for joining us with the latest news there coming out from Tamil Nadu, with this announcement being made by the TVK asking party members to not inconvenience the public in any manner using any sort of posters or billboards or celebrations in public places. With that, we'll slip into a short break. More news and updates on the other side. Stay with us.

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0: He has tracked the pulse of power from Washington to Korea. Witnessed history being made in global capitals and conflict zones. Brought clarity to complex issues of national security and international affairs. Aditya Raj Kaul, covering international affairs like no one else, only on NDTV Network.
3: What seems settled for me is unfinished business. So I rewind, I pause, I reflect, I dig, until what's buried stands up to be counted. Breaking ground, not just headlines, the meaning behind them. This is Breaking Ground with me, Vedika Sood.
4: Meetha ya namkeen, chahe jaise khao, 100% suji se bani, aur pure vermicelli, swadisht, sehatmand, har roz.
5: We have the BJP taking pot shots at the Congress party because the suspense as far as who will be Kerala's chief minister continues. And the BJP there saying despite securing such a clear mandate and that majority, the Congress is still running around in circles unable to decide its chief ministerial face. Factionalism, infighting and power struggles that continues to define the party. That is how the BJP is attacking the Congress. The Congress, of course, hitting back saying, we're a democratic party. A new generation is coming up for that position of the chief minister. So automatically, there are going to be disputes, there are going to be discussions. It's only natural. We have time and within 48 hours, that decision is going to come about. So that's the
6: watching NDTV. I'm Gargi Rawat. Coming up ahead, our big focus once again. Lakhs of students have found their future hanging in the balance as the NEET exam, the exam for admission to undergraduate medical courses, has been cancelled. And once again, it is because of a paper leak. Lots of political reactions coming in, protests as well. All that and more. First, a look at the headlines we're tracking. The NEET UG exam is cancelled after a paper leak, with the NEET aspirants taking to the streets staging massive protests. The centre has transferred the case to the CBI and police sources suggest that the leak took place from Nashik in Maharashtra. NDTV speaks exclusively to the National Testing Agency, DG, on the NEET paper leak and the cancellation of the exam. He says that they are committed to a fair exam, asserts tough decisions were needed to maintain credibility.
7: NDTV was committed to conduct a zero error, zero tolerance to any malpractice, and this report came in with regard to that, in which it was felt that to conduct a re-exam or to cancel this exam will be in the larger interest of most candidates. ICO decided to take this decision, as we have indicated in the press release that's been issued already.
6: Jayalalitha's party is headed for a split. The AIADMK leader, Shanmugam, extends support to Vijay's TVK, seeks Velumani as a legislature head. Chief Minister Vijay is likely to meet him today. Vijay's first big move as chief minister. He's ordered the closure of liquor shops around places of worship, schools and bus stops. 717 Tasmac liquor shops will be shut. The suspense continues over who will be the chief minister of Kerala. BJP takes pot shots at the Congress party, says the party is clueless despite a clear majority. The Congress hits back, says decisions will be taken democratically. And Himanta Biswa Sarma takes oath as the chief minister of Assam. For a second time, the prime minister leads the NDA's big show of strength.

0: All right, some breaking news coming in first from Tamil Nadu, where the TVK has issued a strict no banner order. The TVK has warned its party members against any sort of public nuisance, saying no posters or cutouts should be put up in public spaces. There should be no inconvenience to the public. So the TVK, they're ordering a crackdown on roadblocks and celebrations taking place in public places. Says CADA must avoid traffic disruptions. The TVK has called for a people first politics. Well, let's go across to Vijay. All right, we will go across to our reporters for more on this story. But it is just, you know, day three of Joseph Vijay having taken over as chief minister. Several orders emanating from the party and from the government and from the TVK. This is the latest order coming in, asking that party members refrain from any sort of inconvenience to the public. This is something that had been demanded, in fact, by several activists as well, that, you know, there should not be this sort of inconvenience with billboards and banners. Well, let's go across to Vijay Gopal now for more on this story. And Vijay, give us details of what this order really is.
1: Gargi, there is a practice of putting up banners and erecting flag poles, political flag poles across Tamil Nadu by traditional parties, both ADMK and DMK. Now, after TVK forms the government, one important announcement by TVK General Secretary N. Anand, where he had announced, where he had requested all his party cadre to follow the rules and regulation. He asked party cadre not to put any kind of banners or flag hoardings, in a way creating hurdles or disturbance to general public in any of the location across Tamil Nadu for any kind of celebration, birthday celebration or family events. So this is one of the very important announcement by Tamilaga Vetri Kalagam to their party cadre, because after TVK Chief Vijay sworn in as the Chief Minister of Tamil Nadu, there were some visuals where newly elected MLAs celebrated it, where on social media many shared those visuals urging TVK Chief Vijay to request their party cadre not to create any kind of disturbance to general public. Even many court orders also there, court directives also there to all political parties to be very cautious while using flags and banners, because many we have seen incidents like people losing their life during such incident because of illegal flags and banners on highways or somewhere huge crowd gather. So in a way to avoid any kind of situation or any controversy, TVK General Secretary N. Anand had given this suggestion or announcement or order to their party cadre, Gargi. So it's very crucial, a very important announcement by N. Anand.
0: That's right, Vijay. There had been, you know, demands being made by, you know, civil activists as well over this. And as you said in the past, I remember covering, you know, we had at NDTV covered such incidents in which, you know, a flex banner would fly and it it caused an accident on the road with a two-wheeler. And then I think it was a girl who got crushed. And then several such incidents have taken place. However, this is not, you know, a government order. It is the TVK asking this of its cadre.
1: That's right, Gargi. It was very unfortunate incident. If I'm not wrong, it's almost 5-7 years ago during ADMK government, where a 19-year-old girl lost her life in Pallikarna area. That was a very unfortunate incident. But now, to avoid such incidents only, now TVK has asked their party cadres to follow rules and regulation. But this is not any kind of new announcement, because usually Udayanidhi Stalin for his birthday celebration used to give such announcement, and even ADMK used to give this announcement during their party celebration. But how cadre on ground and functionaries on ground follow this matters. So hope TVK will implement this in a right way. This so to in as a precautionary, now TVK has made this announcement to party cadre.
0: All right. Thanks so much for joining us, Vijay. With all those details, in fact, staying with news from Tamil Nadu in some other news, and this is about the government. TVK Chief Vijay's astrologer, Ricky Radhan Pandit, Vetrawal has been appointed as officer on special duty to the chief minister of the state. For months before the elections, Radhana Pandit publicly claimed that Vijay's horoscope pointed towards a major political breakthrough in Tamil Nadu. In fact, he said he would get, you know, there would be this tsunami involving the type of votes that Vijay would get through interviews, public appearances and online videos. He described Vijay's political chart as a tsunami, suggesting the actor would create a sweeping impact in the state's politics. Notable clients of the astrologer also include Jayalalitha, the former chief minister of the state, L.K. Advani, veteran BJP leader D.K. Shivkumar, Karnataka's deputy chief minister, even actor Manisha Koirala. So now Radhana Pandit has been awarded with a position of an OSD. But let's go across to Vijay for more on this. And Vijay, let's talk about, you know, this particular development as well. Have there been any reactions? You have, you know, Joseph Vijay as this young chief minister of a state, and one would think that, you know, putting aside such issues as in following astrologers, however, his astrologer has been rewarded and made an OSD.
1: Gargi, so far as we speak, we don't have any reaction, but definitely parties like left parties and DMK will react strongly to this announcement, because Tamil Nadu, even like you mentioned, Jayalalitha was fond of following astrology. But however, she never accept those things on public platform. She always deny. But it's a brave decision from TVK chief Vijay, where he had announced openly, like giving a position, giving a government position to Radhan Pandit Vetrivel, who is a personal astrologer for TVK chief Vijay, who also predicted TVK wave in Tamil Nadu and also very close associate with TVK chief Vijay. Now he had got that

0: taking such decisions so very openly, very bravely. He had made this announcement. He had given a government post, officer post, to that astrologer.
1: All right, Vijay. So now Radhan Pandit being rewarded in a sense by being made officer on special duty. It is, you know, just a position in the government, in the office, not something that holds very much power, we must point out here. Well, more breaking news now coming in from Tamil Nadu, where Udaya Nidhi, former Chief Minister Stalin's son and also leader of the opposition in the assembly, has once again spoken on Sanatan Dharma, and he's kicked up a storm once again, where he has said Sanatan Dharma must be eradicated, saying that it is separated people and it must be eradicated. BJP has slammed his statement as a rant. So leader of opposition and DMK MLA Udaya Nidhi Stalin once again expressing remarks against Sanatan Dharma, calling for its eradication. Addressing the assembly, he said that Sanatan, which separated people, should be eradicated. Udaya Nidhi has made such remarks, remember, in the past as well, and they become huge controversies. Earlier he was the deputy chief minister, and when he made these remarks, it invited strong criticism from political leaders, also from the court. The remarks this time around have drawn immediate criticism from the BJP. In fact, a BJP spokesperson CR Kesavan has called it a toxic rant.
2: மன்னுக்கு பேரவை தலைவர் அவர்களுக்கும் பேரவை துணைத் தலைவர் அவர்களுக்கும் என்னுடைய நன்றி. உங்களுடைய பணிகள் சிறக்கட்டும். மீண்டும் என்னுடைய வாழ்த்துக்களை தெரிவித்துக் கொள்கிறேன். நன்றி, வணக்கம். வெல்க தமிழ், வாழ்க தமிழ்நாடு. மக்களை பிரிக்கும் சனாதனம் நிச்சயம் ஒழிக்கப்பட வேண்டும். நன்றி, வணக்கம்.
1: All right, let's go across to Sam Daniel now for more on this story. And Sam, give us more details about the statement made by Udaya Nidhi. And as we said, this is a statement he's made in the past. It's been hugely controversial. In fact, even the court has criticized him for it.
3: That's right, Gargi. Today, it was the turn of Udaya Nidhi Stalin, the leader of opposition, to speak on the appointment of JCD Prabhakar as the new speaker in the Tamil Nadu Assembly. It was while signing off his short speech, he made these remarks saying, let Tamil live, let Tamil language live, let Sanatan, which divides people, certainly ought to be eradicated. This has yet again touched a raw nerve, as he had made similar remarks in 2024, saying Sanatan Dharma ought to be eradicated like dengue and malaria causing mosquitoes. And at that time, there was again a uproar across the country. Several complaints were filed. The courts were critical, but ultimately there was no, there was no conviction, or he was not found guilty on it.
1: All right, Sam, sorry to interrupt you there. We're now going to focus on our top story, the cancellation of the NEET exam. And NDTV's Janendra is with the Congress leader Sachin Pilot. Let's listen in.
4: Yes, Sachin Pilot is with me. Sir, your reaction on the cancellation of NEET exam and also CBI inquiry have been ordered, but is it enough?
5: You see, the issue of paper leak is something that for me personally has been an unacceptable issue. No matter who's in government, nobody has a right to play with the future of young people. When the confidence and credibility and the hope and faith that young people have in our system, if that collapses, then it's very, very dangerous sign for our society and of our country. And this time, this NEET exam has happened for the second time, perhaps third even. 2 years ago, the same leak happened, a CBI inquiry was ordered, and nothing came out of it. That report has not been made public, no one was punished for it. And the government, I think, basically is waiting for this to pass over, for the next news break to happen, so that this goes off in the headlines. The fact is that the NTA was constituted to avoid such paper leaks, the National Testing Agency. Now, it has failed miserably, repeatedly. Someone has to take responsibility. The CBI's only job is to quell the voice of the opposition. I think CBI has no time for some work like investigating of a paper leak. The investigation should be done by a judicial agency or a judicial inquiry outside the scope of the government, because if someone in the government is involved, they will never get to it. You see, the government controls the CBI, we all know it. So people, I think, today are asking for justice, and I'm talking about the majority of people who gave the exams in an honest, transparent fashion. The years of hard work and

0: Institution and mentoring, and how much effort the whole family makes for one person to attempt that exam. We all know that. And to take it so lightly by cancelling and then ordering an inquiry is insufficient. Those who are responsible must stand up and say, yes, I take moral responsibility for it. And whether the one who makes the paper, who publishes the paper, or conducts the exam, somewhere it is a very influential group of people or a mafia that is conducting this sort of paper leaks every year, repeatedly. And if I'm not wrong, in the last 10 years, maybe more than 80 papers have been leaked. So the BJP talks about this double engine success everywhere. What happens when there is a failure like this? There should be accountability. We have to make someone responsible. It's insufficient to say that I'll order an inquiry and wait for this to blow over, and then we'll see what happens. That's not acceptable. And I think I and the entire country and my own party stands with those people who have been affected so badly. Because at this young age, when you have hope and you have aspirations, when you have faith and you want to do something, and you feel that all your effort has gone to waste and no one is responsible, that situation is unacceptable.
1: So the cycle of paper leak, re-exam, investigation, we have seen this, but no political responsibility we have seen. Do you demand?
0: Ultimately, political people who head departments are responsible. And if the Department of Education is not able to conduct exams properly, he should step aside. Because it's not for the first time. It has happened repeatedly and without any anyone being caught or made responsible. Supposing I conduct an inquiry, I hear the findings, I'll go to the court, charge sheet, someone is punished. You get some satisfaction. But the fact that the BJP talks about double engine everywhere, and here when I'm getting reports now from Nasik, there was something going on from there. Rajasthan, they arrested 44 people, but have not filed charges against them. So there is some pushback within the system to not punish those who are culprits. So I don't think the CBI inquiry is sufficient. There must be a judicial inquiry so that we can get to the bottom of this. And for all times to come, we put an end to this paper leak. But 22 lakh people and their families today are going through a great trauma. And my sympathies are with those people and their families.
1: Thank you, Sachin, for talking to us. So Sachin Pilot is demanding a judicial inquiry in the whole matter.
2: All right. Thanks so much for joining us, getting us that reaction from Sachin Pilot. Remember, the Congress has been hitting out over this paper leak and the fact that the NEET examination has been cancelled. It was taken on 3rd of May. And now there's nationwide outrage following the cancellation of the exam. Lakhs of students are now affected by this. The National Testing Agency scrapped the exam following serious allegations of a paper leak. And in response, the center has now ordered a CBI probe. But you just heard the Congress there saying there should be a judicial monitoring of the entire matter as well. Meanwhile, protests took place across Delhi. Members of the NSUI, that's the Congress's student wing, gathered outside Shastri Bhavan, raising slogans and holding banners. Student demonstrators accused the examination body of failing to safeguard the integrity of one of India's largest entrance tests. Remember, it's happened for several years that the NEET exam, the paper leak has taken place. This is not the first time. It's happened a few times in the past as well. And every time promises are made, investigators are now probing claims that a guest paper was being shared weeks before the exam. And shockingly, several questions matched the final NEET paper. In fact, the probe has now pinpointed on Nashik in Maharashtra as being the place from where this paper emerged. 150-page question bank is now under scanner, with reports suggesting that nearly 410 questions appeared in the final paper, 45 chemistry questions that allegedly matched the actual exam, as well as the order in which those questions were given in the paper. Let's listen into some reactions.
3: ये बीजेपी सरकार जो है नीट के विद्यार्थियों के साथ में अन्याय कर रही है और जिस तरीके से लगातार नीट के पेपर 5000 में और 5 लाख में राजस्थान के शिखर के अंदर मिल रहे हैं अगले एक महीने के अंदर मिल गए ये 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
2: All right, so a lot of anger on the ground, angry students there protesting and, you know, hitting out at the government over the paper leak. We earlier spoke to the NTA chief on the paper leak and he said this was a difficult decision that had to be taken. Listen in.
7: Mr. Singh, we want to understand from you the reasons that led to the cancellation of the NEET exam.
8: The NTA was committed to conduct a zero error, zero tolerance to any malpractice, and this report came in with regard to that, in which it was felt that to conduct a re-exam or to cancel this exam will be in the larger interest of most candidates. It was decided to take this decision, as we have indicated in the press release that's been issued already.
7: It's a huge embarrassment for the NTA.
8: It's embarrassment that I admit, but the commitment towards conducting an exam which is without any errors, without any malpractice, is more stronger than admitting that whatever happened needs to be corrected.
7: Singh, I want to understand from you, what was that one moment when the NTA and the government realized that you had to call off the exam that was held on the 3rd of May?
8: We looked into the nature of allegations, and when the reports indicated that continuing with the current process of examination would have not been fair for the majority of the candidates, that decision was taken.
7: Now, there seems to be a call among students, among opposition parties, that there needs to be a rehauling of the NEET exam. What is your response to that?
8: See, that's the call that the government takes. The NTA, there has been recommendation of the High Level Committee for restructuring of NTA, for rehauling of NTA, ensuring that we conduct examinations in a fair manner, in a transparent manner, and the NTA is working towards that objective, and hopefully we'll be able to achieve that milestone.
7: So let me ask you this then, sir. Would you say that the NTA's credibility has been hit today?
8: It depends how you look at it. Sometimes one has to take tough calls to establish your credibility and trust. So I would say that, yes, if NTA has to establish a trust and credibility, sometimes tough decisions are required. And NTA has taken a tough decision, but that is in the larger interest of most students.
7: I want to understand from you what your message would be to those lakhs of aspirants who have now understood and been told that the 3rd of May exam stands cancelled.
8: I would urge all of these students to give their best shot. And we can only assure you that we will not allow anyone to play around with the future of the students. Anybody who thinks that they can do a malpractice and get away with it, please don't rely on it. NTA was issuing warnings right from the during the runway run to the examination also. You don't trust on anyone's scamsters, please report to them. But anyone who wants to do any malpractice, we will not tolerate that. We will not allow anyone to disturb the practice of fair examination, transparent examination, even if it leads to coming to the decision that we have done so.
7: Mr. Singh, abhi tak probe ke baare mein aap hume kya bata sakte hai? What can you share with us when it comes to the probe?
8: We have referred to a matter to CBI, so you can imagine that the reasons are cogent enough for referring to an agency like CBI, and we should wait for CBI to come to the right findings.
7: So, agla exam, when will you hold the next exam? Agla exam kab hoga NEET ke liye?
8: We are in the right now, sitting and planning the whole schedule. We'll be able to publish the schedule very quickly. We would ensure that the students' academic calendar, the requirement of medical colleges schedule, it doesn't get hampered.
7: Mr. Singh, ye bahut hi deep network hai. Ek hi state ke baare mein nahi hai. Aap kya share kar sakte hai about the leak itself?
8: As I said, that it will be, it will not be fair for me to prejudge the inquiry of the law enforcement agencies. We should wait for them to do the cogent inquiries and do that, do a fair inquiry rather than coming to a conclusion by a gut feeling or something.
7: लेकिन leak कहाँ से शुरू हुई थी, Mr. Singh?
8: Yes.
7: Where did the leak start from?
8: See, that is what will be established by the inquiry.
7: All right, and what is your message?
8: The search was conducted very well on the 3rd. There were no reports on the 3rd. The examination went off very smoothly. The evaluations had started, the MR sheets had come back, but on 7th we received a message about some PDF circulating, and when we got it verified by law enforcement, we got inputs which were reason enough to take this tough decision.
7: I want to understand from you also, Mr. Singh, what is your message then to the parents of these students as well? Because like I said at the beginning, credibility of the NTA has been hit with what has been happening. It's not the first time that we're seeing leaks happen when it comes to the NEET.
8: We stand by the students and the parents. We have committed to conduct the examination as soon as possible. We have decided that there will be no fees that will be levied for the conduct of the re-examination. We also have decided to refund the fees that was that they had paid for the conduct of the May round examination. So in effect, NTA is taking responsibility for not charging anyone for these examinations and taking necessary steps to conduct a free, fair, smooth examination.
7: Mr. Singh, I'm really glad you're with us and you're being so transparent about the questions and the responses that we're getting from you at this point. What specific lapses, if you have to introspect within NTA, could have led to these leaks?
8: Let that be coming out from the inquiry. We should not prejudge the CBI inquiry. The CBI would get to the bottom of it and will take all necessary steps to ensure that such a thing does not reoccur again ever.
7: All right, then answer this question, sir. How will the NTA ensure transparency when the re-examination happens, Mr. Singh?
8: We will come out with detailed guidelines and instructions.
7: No, but like I said, there's a credibility issue here, a credibility crisis as well. So for all those students listening to you right now, I'm asking you about the transparency that you have in terms of a plan ahead when the re-examination takes place.
8: We will issue complete details. We had conducted this examination with complete plan. There was no disruption on the 3rd. As I mentioned, the examination was conducted in a smooth manner. But there are something that came to light which led us to take this call.
7: So let the viewer understand the security protocol then when these exams take place. Mr. Singh, if you could share those details with
8: us.
7: I'm
8: sorry, I will revert to you on this.
2: All right, so that was the DG of the NTA speaking to NDTV. But let's talk about the probe. Remember, the probe into the paper leak has now been handed over to the CBI, and Nashik has been identified as the source from where the first digital copy of the paper was leaked. Leaked copies were then dispatched from Nashik to gangs in multiple states. These are solver gangs, and a private courier employee allegedly allowed 30-minute unauthorized access to secure trunks for scanning. So all this is information that is coming out from the probe agencies. A portable HD scanner ensured a clear image was distributed then via Telegram groups. Agencies are tracking outskirts and server used to host and hide the images. The masterminds used a startup's leased line to mask illegal transfers as routine traffic, and a set of 120 chemistry questions was reportedly leaked just 42 hours before the exam and then shared on WhatsApp. One individual has been taken into custody from the Indira Nagar police station area for questioning. Let's go across to Sujata now, who is, you know, tracking all these developments. And Sujata, give us more details. The case has been handed over to the CBI, and Nashik has really emerged as one of the areas from where this entire paper leak actually emerged.
9: Well, yes, and unfortunately, Nashik is the ground zero from wherein the entire case related to the Nashik NEET paper leak has occurred. And as per what sources tell us at this point, it is that one employee who works for the organization has led to which eventually allowed 30 minutes for the leakers to come in and click pictures. Now, they not necessarily have been clicked from normal cameras, whereas AI-enabled cameras have been used. so that it becomes readable once it is circulated to the Telegram users and the leak further happened. Now, as far as the entire leak is concerned, it is through local IT startups' lease line, rented lease line, through which it was further used to ensure that the transmission is done so that the location cannot be found out. And at this point, it is the Nashik police trying to figure out from where and which all individuals are involved into the matter. One person has been detained from at Indiranagar police station, where he will be further questioned and arrest will be made accordingly. Whereas, well, we tried speaking to the police sources. They stated that shortly from now, they will be giving out an official information as far as the Nashik NEET paper leak is concerned. However, Nashik is the point where the first digital copy of the paper was leaked, and thereafter it was further circulated right from Nashik to the other northern states. And henceforth, it is not only the Rajasthan police as well, but also other investigative agencies, including the CBI, who are going to investigate the entire matter, and thereafter trying to find out why and from where exactly who is the main mastermind behind this entire matter. So far, there are a number of people who have been detained. They have been questioned to find out from where exactly it started. However, Nashik is currently being suspected as the place where the first digital copy came out, and thereafter it was further circulated to other states, for which the one person that has been detained is also said to be running a coach classes in Nashik, and therein he'll be further interrogated to find out how exactly was the entire syndicate carried out. Back to you.
2: All right, Sujata. So really, it's, you know, a lot of corruption and tuition centers in focus, paper leak, mafia also in focus. Let's go across to Harsha now for, you know, the Rajasthan aspect of this entire story. Harsha, and the probe really began in Rajasthan, where it was found that there was circulating this, you know, this paper that was circulating, which had questions that actually appeared in the final NEET entrance exam. Just take us through all the developments and how now this entire probe has been handed over to the CBI.
10: Yes, well, absolutely. And I would like to add to what you were saying, coaching centers in focus, printing press also in focus, because it appears that it's from the printing press in Maharashtra that the scans have actually come out, and then the WhatsApp group being formed, and then these papers being found circulated through the WhatsApp group. But apart from this, so it was, how prevalent was it? I mean, you have a WhatsApp group that is uploading and circulating this guest paper. Then you have one boy in Kerala who calls his father, who runs a hostel in Sikar, and he gives him the paper. And his father gives it to a coaching center person in Sikar, and that person then blows the whistle, and that unearths the entire scam, and that's how the SOG comes in. So, you know, the Rajasthan whistleblower, and the fact that the SOG actually took it seriously and got to the bottom of it, and then found that out of the 120 questions, there were 120 questions which matched exactly with the 400 out of 400. The other aspect, of course, is, like I was saying, there is the other angle, that is the Jaipur angle as well, because as you went unearthed it more and more, it was not just Sikar where it was circulating, but the SOG has found that in Jaipur also, there were some people, and especially there was one young man who has two children, they gave the exam, he got it, and he got it from Gurgaon. So when you trace these things back, it goes from Gurgaon to Maharashtra.
2: All right, Harsha, sorry to interrupt you there. We're going to go across to Tejshree, who is, you know, where the protests are taking place, and a lot of anger on the ground. Once again, lakhs of students there, you know, their futures in the balance. Tejshree, over to you.
11: Well, absolutely. First, we saw a protest outside Congress office, NSUI office, and here that is the office of NTA. Ritvik is showing you the visuals. And here we will just cut across to these dramatic visuals that are unfolding, where you can see that the protesters are sitting on dharna. They are, in fact, also holding placards in their hand. Kya maang hai aapke NTA ke office ke bahar aap aa gaye
12: hain? 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
11: We'll also in fact try to show the visuals that are quite a dramatic visuals over here unfolding. As you can see that the NSU has gathered and there are few more NSU कार्यकर्ताओं who have just gathered outside NTA office. Also let me show you with that it is just the main entrance gate of the NTA where what we are learning as of now is that a crucial meeting is underway where the NTA director is also in fact the part of the meeting. The security has also been beefed up over here. You can see that is the main NTA building and just outside this where the important meeting is underway. Just outside this building this is the protest that is underway. Again the same kinds of placards and of course the kind of protest and the slogans that were held where in fact we also saw that the protesters were not allowed to protest there at the Congress.

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0: What's the drum?
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0: Kolkata trap.
1: The highest number of voters.
0: Tamil Nadu votes decisive.
2: South Africa, Mahal, Udaipur, Patna, Kya.

Welcome back. And now a row erupted over the new Chief Minister of Tamil Nadu, Vijay, appointing his astrologer, Radhan Pandit Vetrival, as his OSD. Remember, he is credited with predicting the victory that TVK had in the Tamil Nadu elections. However,

0: Now, the first reaction coming in from the Congress party. It's the Congress who has questioned, so an ally really questioning the appointment of the astrologer as an OSD. Congress MP has raised questions over the appointment of the astrologer as an MP for the, as a OSD for the chief minister, saying why does the astrologer need an OSD position? So we were waiting for reactions to come in from the DMK over the appointment of the astrologer as an OSD. However, the first reaction coming in from the Congress party itself, who is questioned over why an astrologer needs to be appointed as an OSD. This is Vijay's astrologer Radhan Pandit Betribal, who has been credited with predicting the tsunami victory that Vijay had. He had said that Vijay is going to, you know, be victorious in the elections, and he's going to emerge as a major force in Tamil Nadu politics. And now he has been appointed as an officer on special duty to the chief minister's office. And this has now been questioned by a Congress MP, who is asking that why does the OSD need to be appointed, does the astrologer need to be appointed as the OSD? So this is after Vijay has appointed his astrologer as the OSD, Radhan Pandit Betribal, who has been in the news, in fact, for having predicted Vijay's victory in the Tamil Nadu elections. And he had said at the time that there would be, you know, a tsunami is the kind of reaction that Vijay would get in the elections, and the kind of votes that Vijay would get. However, now, in a very controversial move, he has been appointed as officer on special duty in the chief minister's office, and this certainly raising eyebrows. And now his own ally, the Congress, they're questioning this move by Vijay to appoint his astrologer as the OSD, that is officer on special duty in the chief minister's office. So interesting, really, that you have the fact that this astrologer, in fact, he's not just the astrologer for Vijay. He is someone who has been connected with politicians as well, other politicians as well, from former Chief Minister Jayalalitha to LK Advani to even DK Shivkumar. They've all come to consult with him. And he is also Vijay's astrologer, now being given this position of an OSD in the chief minister's office, something that has raised eyebrows. And one was certainly waiting to see what the DMK would have to say on this. And given that Vijay is a young chief minister, one would imagine he'd move away from, you know, at least highlighting his superstition or highlighting his need for an astrologer. However, Vijay instead rewarding the astrologer in a sense, giving him a position. An OSD is a position that is often given to party men or loyalists of certain leaders. You have positions, all MPs are also given, are allowed to appoint their OSDs. So it doesn't necessarily have to be someone who has any sort of experience in governance. However, the fact that it is the astrologer Radhan Pandit Betribal who has got this key position, and the OSDs have access to the leaders. They often act as gatekeepers as well. This has certainly raised eyebrows that the fact that Vijay should appoint his astrologer as his OSD. All right, now moving on to political developments in Tamil Nadu, and the AIADMK is imploding in a major escalation of post-poll turmoil. Our senior leader CV Shanmugam has openly backed the ruling TVK and thrown his weight behind SP Velumani for the post of the AIADMK legislature party leader. Shanmugam admitted that the party is facing continuous electoral defeats and said that the reasons must be examined to revive the AIADMK and fulfill Amma's dream, even as he denied any attempt to split the party. A rebellion against EPS is clearly brewing. Meanwhile, the DMK dismissed speculation of any back-channel understanding with the ADMK. DMK leader TKS Elangovan called the crisis an internal power struggle between EPS and Shanmugam, accusing the AIADMK of misusing the DMK's name, and said that the party split reflects the failure of EPS's leadership. Sources say nearly 30 MLAs are backing the Velumani camp, while the EPS faction is scrambling to contain the dissent and has separately staked claim before the Speaker.
1: First of all, we congratulate Chief Minister Thiru Vijay and wholeheartedly, we as a AIADMK party and AIADMK legislative party support and extend our support to the TVK government headed by Chief Minister. As a AIADMK, as a party, in the recently concluded election, faced a defeat. Not only in the recently concluded election, in the past election also, we faced a defeat. So, we decided and asked our General Secretary to convene the General Council meeting and to discuss the what is the problem, why we defeating got defeated in the elections, to discuss and take further action to the development and interest of the party.
2: It is a fight between Edappadi and C.V. Shanmugam group that they are misusing DMK's name also. If the party MLAs have to split, they need 2/3 of the total strength. If he has 2/3, then it is a failure of Edappadi's leadership.
0: All right, let's go across to Sam Daniel, who's tracking all these developments. And Sam, what do we make of this, this internal divisions, clear divisions and two factions emerging in the AIADMK? Is the party heading for a split? And which, faction has the numbers?
3: May not be call it a split, Garge, but it's certainly heading towards a change in leadership. Of course, as we stand now, there are two divisions, one under the present party chief EPS and the other under rebel leaders Selvamani and SP Velumani and C.V. Shanmugam. And both sides claim they have the numbers, but we'll have to wait and see how the Tamil Nadu speaker would rule. But the trouble began after the AIADMK lost its elections recently, fourth consecutive poll defeat after Jayalalitha died. And many were optimistic that EPS would support TVK government and help many of their leaders to get cabinet berths by being part of the government. But that did not happen. And now they question the leadership, saying that after Jayalalitha died, the party has suffered four consecutive elections and it's time for a change. To begin with, these newly elected MLAs claim that they have the majority support and they've also adopted a resolution that the AIADMK, which fought elections under NDA as a BJP ally, is no longer an ally of any party, in a sense paving way for acceptance by TVK, which was earlier reluctant to accept the support of AIADMK as it was in alliance with the BJP. In fact, as we speak now, any moment, Tamil Nadu Chief Minister and TVK Chief Vijay is expected to visit the dissident group here, led by SP Velumani and C.V. Shanmugam, clearly indicating that the TVK is all set to accept their support. If the party accepts the support, it's a huge shot in the arm for TVK, although at the moment, the party on its own does not have an absolute majority. It depends on the DMK allies like VCK, CPI, CPM and IUML, although Congress has snapped ties with DMK and has become an ally. If the AIADMK, either wholly or in part, decides to support TVK, then the majority will, beyond majority, they will get enough numbers not to be worried about when the government will fall. And on a lighter note here, there is a 94-year-old young lady who wants to visit, who wants to meet Vijay. Excited?
4: Yes, definitely. We want to change.
3: Are you his fan?
4: Yeah. I am.
3: The youngest fan, is it?
5: Yeah, probably the youngest fan.
4: Yes.
3: Are you sure he's going to meet you?
4: Yes.
3: So you're going to have a date with the Chief Minister?
4: So tell me. All right.
3: So that's on a lighter note, Gargi.
0: Right, but, Sam, thanks so much for getting us that. So an elderly lady there waiting for when Vijay will come to meet with the AIADMK leader, and this as this turmoil within the party. With that, we'll slip into a short break. More news and updates on the other side. Stay with us.

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2: The results with the BJP winning more than 200 seats clearly answer those questions. Our teams on the ground, in the studios, in the newsroom, we keep tracking every twist. We try to stay away from the noise, try to use the election analytics to bring the coverage together for you. 90% voting is not common. That's 140 elections with less than 70%. Tuvendu Adhikari leading at this moment. 5 states, 824 assembly seats. An election that felt more like a war.
3: Again, going to shift focus to West Bengal, bring in our colleagues from the ground as well.
2: We've got some breaking news just coming in. Kanchan Gupta to wear this morning. Green was not one of them. Kanchanda, what's going on here?
3: Khela ho be.
4: Vijay is finishing off every existing political force.
2: This holds, Pradeep. Gupta will be dancing. Joining us now, live and exclusive on NDTV, the architect of this historic victory.
5: Janta ko badhai de raha hu.
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0: Welcome back. Tensions in West Asia once again threatening to spiral with fragile Iran ceasefire now appearing to hang by a thread. U.S. President Donald Trump has indicated that Washington is actively weighing fresh military strikes on Iran, even as top American security officials continue high-level discussions at the White House. Donald Trump described the ceasefire as unbelievably weak and accused Iranian leadership of being dishonorable while also asserting that the United States is prepared for what he called a complete victory if the conflict escalates further. Meanwhile, Iran has responded with an aggressive warning of its own. Iranian Parliament Speaker Mohammad Ghalibaf has said that Tehran's armed forces are fully prepared to respond to any aggression and are ready to deliver a lesson if provoked.
1: Look, I've had to deal with them four or five times. They change their mind. They're very dishonorable people, the leadership. Don't forget it's the third level. They change their mind. I've had that in business many times. The mind changes, you call them. These people, that you make a deal, and then the next day they send you a document that takes 5 days to get there when it should have been there in 20 minutes. You know, it's a pretty simple document. They will never have a nuclear weapon, yeah? They think that, well, I'll get tired of this, or I'll get bored, or I'll have some pressure, but there's no pressure. There's no pressure at all. We're going to have a complete victory.
0: All right, with that, time for us to slip into a short break. More news coming up on the other side. Stay with us.

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Welcome back. Pakistan's role in the escalating U.S.-Iran tensions is now under scrutiny, even as Islamabad projected itself as a possible mediator between Tehran and Washington. Now, a new CBS report claims that Pakistan quietly allowed Iranian military aircraft to park at its airfields, potentially shielding them from possible American strikes. According to this report, Iran also moved civilian aircrafts into neighboring Afghanistan as the conflict widened. The report suggests that these movements were part of a broader effort by Tehran to protect its remaining military and aviation assets while back-channel diplomacy continued publicly, something Pakistan, however, has denied. With that, time for us to slip into a short break. News updates continue right here on NDTV.

0: हर पल मनाओ केसरी त्योहार। विमल
1: बोलो जुबान केसरी। Across the country,
2: he has tracked the pulse of power from Washington to Korea. Witnessed history being made in global capitals and conflict zones. Brought clarity to complex issues of national security and international affairs. Aditya Raj Kaul, covering international affairs like no one else, only on NDTV Network.
3: What seems settled for me is unfinished business. So I rewind, I pause, I reflect, I dig, until what's buried stands up to be counted. Breaking ground, not just headlines, the meaning behind them. This is Breaking Ground with me, Vedika Sood.

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3: 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Udhampur patrao kya gaya ha.
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14: The results with the BJP winning more than 200 seats clearly answer those questions. Our teams on the ground, in the studios, in the newsroom, we keep tracking every twist. We try to stay away from the noise, try to use the election analytics to bring the coverage together for you. 90% voting is not common. That's 140 elections with less than 70%. Dhruvendu Adhikari leading at this moment. Five states, 824 assembly seats, an election that felt more like a war.
5: Again, going to shift focus to West Bengal, bring in our colleagues from the ground as well.
14: We've got some breaking news just coming in. Kanchan Gupta to wear this morning. Green was not one of them. Kanchanda, what's going on here?
5: Khela ho big.
18: Vijay is finishing off every existing political force.
14: This holds, Pradeep Gupta will be dancing. Joining us now, live and exclusive on NDTV, the architect of this historic victory.
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0: We have the BJP taking pot shots at the Congress party because of
1: Welcome, you're watching NDTV Newsroom. I'm Gargi Rawat, and let's get you the big breaking story right now. Protests taking place in Delhi outside the NTA office after the NEET exam was cancelled. We'll get you those visuals in just a moment, but protests taking place outside the NTA office over the cancellation of the NEET exam after there has been a paper leak. Remember, this exam was on the 3rd of May, and now it has been cancelled after it has emerged that the paper was leaked out. In fact, the probe has pointed to Nasik as the ground zero of this paper leak. But let's go across to Tejshree for more on what's taking place right now on the ground as there are major protests. Tejshree, tell us what's happening.
2: Absolutely. Let me tell you that just few seconds back, the protesters were protesting over here just outside the NTA office. And also let me tell you that a crucial meeting is underway at the NTA headquarters right now from where we are reporting. But also what we are learning as of now is that a media interaction in a short while from now at NTA HQ is all likely to take place here. Either the DG or the chairman is going to address. But we'll also show you the visuals of the security that has been beefed up over here outside the NTA headquarters. And in fact, more police more security has been called over here, because what we are also learning is that in some time more protesters could come off NSUI, as we saw that the protest took over here, and in fact they were continuously demanding that all those who are responsible, who should take the accountability and should resign, not just the NTA officials but also in fact the education ministry, is what the NSUI has been demanding. And the same stand we have been seeing that the Congress party has been taking, sit with the senior leaders like Ashok Gehlot, Sachin Pilot, or for that matter Rahul Gandhi, the leader of opposition, have also raised several questions on the manner in which the exam is conducted. Let me also quickly show you the visuals of the NTA office over here, where the high level meeting is underway, and in just a bit from now a short media interaction is going to take place. We'll be in fact just keep showing you the visuals because it is very to hear so as to what the NTA has to say on this entire matter. If we talk about the investigation which is unfolding, that then the links are not just only from Rajasthan, but it is also linked to Nashik as well. It is also linked to Haryana as well. And also what we are learning is that the paper was prepared in Nashik and then it was circulated via Telegram. There was a group which had around 400 members. We'll keep on showing you the security over here, because just few seconds back there was in fact a protest that took place, and protests are all in all likelihood not just taking place over here in the national capital, but pan India across. The NSUI is going to hold protests. They are also going to protest outside the education ministry as well, outside the Kartavya Bhavan, is what we are learning as of now. And here in fact we'll keep on giving you the visuals. It's a standby for the very very important briefing at this point of time, when the NTA officials will arrive after their meeting is over. In all likelihood they are also in fact going to speak to media. Needs to be seen that in fact, you know, what is their line of action, and in fact what the message they want to convey to the students as of now. Because in fact in 2024 also we have been seeing that how it was a massive racket and all the links were connected to Bihar, and then several dots were joined in several states as well. And in fact we
1: are outside the NTA office saying there will be a press briefing is what we're expecting in a short while from now. But remember, there's major outrage and anger. Lakhs of students are affected as once again the NEET exam has been cancelled. Tejshree also sent us a report when the protesters were being taken away. Let's take a look at that.
2: Just we are standing outside NTA office and the protesters over here are being detained. You can see that there is also a scuffle between the police and the protesters. You can see that the police is in fact, you know, stopping them to protest over here.
3: Atangwadi, aham atangwadi, inke saath.
2: But they are being detained.
3: Par ke dwara mein leke ja rahe hain.
2: Kya kehna hai aapka? 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
2: Outside the NTA office, where in fact the protesters are being detained here in the bus.
5: I'm going to take my leave.
3: I'm going to take my leave. खाली कर लो, जेल ले आ रहे हम, हम जाएंगे जेल में। नहीं क्या दिखाना चाहते हो पुलिस बल से?
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4: जिंदा।
1: All right, so major anger on the ground, protesters there outside the NTA office. Remember, this is after the paper, the NEET examination, which is for the undergraduate medical colleges and courses, was cancelled. Remember, this involves lakhs of students who are now left in the limbo. The new date for the examination has not yet been announced, but the probe is now taking place. So let's take you through all the developments as far as the investigation goes. While the initial investigation was from Rajasthan, that is where it was identified that there has been a paper leak, but now it seems Nashik has been identified as the source, the ground zero for this paper leak. It is there where the first digital copy was created of the entrance paper. Leaked copies were then dispatched from Nashik to what are being described as these solver gangs in multiple states. A private courier employee allegedly allowed 30-minute unauthorized access to secure trunks. There's all information that is coming from the probe, from sources in the probe. Portable HD scanners, in short, clear images were ready for distribution via Telegram groups. Later, we also know that they were distributed

Via WhatsApp as well. Agencies are now tracking where this was hosted. That Outskirts server was used to host and hide images, and the mastermind

0: before the exam. One individual has been taken into custody from Indiranagar police station, and this entire network, or the entire, you know, if we talk about, you know, who all are involved, this the probe is across from Maharashtra, Uttarakhand and Rajasthan as well, with Jaipur, Gurugram coming into focus, Sikar as well in Rajasthan, which is one of the headquarters for, you know, these coaching centers, and that's really at the heart of this paper leak mafia and the coaching centers that has now come into focus, with the NEET exam being cancelled. Once again, this is not the first time it's happened. It's happened in the past as well. And every time promises are made that these leaks will be plugged, that the whole system will be made airtight. However, once again, you have this situation in which lakhs of students across the country have been affected, who've been preparing for the NEET exam, taken the NEET exam on the 3rd of May, but now find that due to a paper leak, the exam's been cancelled and it's going to be taken again. Well, let's go across to Harsha now for all the details that we know so far. And Harsha, take us through, you know, this entire, what we know from the probe so far, how the tentacles of this entire racket, as it were, are from, you know, Rajasthan, Maharashtra, Uttarakhand as well. Nashik has emerged as ground zero, and that is where the initial paper, you know, the leak took place.
1: Well, yes, that's what the Special Operations Group sources are telling us, that actually the flashpoint for that was Maharashtra. But, you know, the credit for unearthing this entire scam really goes to the SOG office. Now, I'm right here in Rajasthan, outside the Special Operations Group office, and you can see that access has been allowed only up to this point. So all the officers are there inside. We are told that about 12, 13 people are inside the SOG office, and they are being questioned. In fact, the SOG sources have told us that they've questioned at least 40 people to get to the bottom of this scam, to unearth it, unravel it. Now, there are about 13 people still inside. We are also expecting that the CBI team will be coming here. The CBI, one person from the CBI, from the local CBI, has already gone inside. So clearly, the CBI will base their investigation a lot on what the Rajasthan police has found. Now, coming to your question, what has the Rajasthan police found? Well, the Rajasthan police found, firstly, that a lot of papers were in circulation in Sikar. That's where the whistle was blown, that's where the alarm bell started ringing from. And when they looked at that guest paper, they found that a lot of those questions in the guest paper, about 120, matched the 400 actual question paper of the NEET exam. Now, who blew the lid off there? Well, apparently a student from Kerala gave it to a hostel owner, his father, who runs a hostel, and the father then gave it to a coaching center owner, and they started circulating this paper. Simultaneously, the paper leak mafia, the mafia WhatsApp group, was also had also started sort of circulating the exam independently. So this was the second stage, another stage. So one stage is Sikar, the second stage is this group. And here also the SOG has found, they've actually picked up a father whose two children gave the exam. They found the guest paper on him. He pointed to Gurgaon. From Gurgaon, they've reached Maharashtra. But, you know, it could still, I mean, the investigation is still unraveling. There could be many more leads and clues. It could lead up to the doors of many other people. Now, we're also being told that in rural Jaipur, there were two brothers who were part of this gang, which was, forwarding the paper. So one is the one who's solving it, forwarding it. There seem to be multiple angles involved. But in the theater of Rajasthan, it's Sikar and Jaipur. And like I'm saying, the Special Operations Group, where we're expecting the CBI to arrive now in about an hour or so, and they will then officially be taking over the probe. So far, the Special Operations Group has not arrested anybody. They're questioning people, and that's why we are all stationed outside, because there are apparently 13 people who the SOG has taken in for questioning.
0: All right, Harsha, thanks so much for joining us, you know, with, you know, how this investigation came about, how this entire issue first emerged, the fact that the paper had leaked out, and now a high-level meeting is taking place at the NTA headquarters. We heard, you know, our reporter Tejshree there telling us about how that meeting was taking place. This after protests took place outside the NTA headquarters and protesters were dragged away. Senior officials are part of this meeting that is underway. Tejshree, tell us, you know, we believe it's the top body of the NTA that is meeting over the paper leak. Once again, NTA faced with this paper leak crisis.
2: Well, it's absolutely in a very official note that was posted by NTA on its social media handle X, where we saw that how they mentioned about the exam, the re-examination of the NEET is all scheduled, and in fact the previous exam has completely been cancelled, and in fact now the reports we have been seeing that how the, as and when the investigation

0: will unfold. The actual root cause of this entire alleged paper leak will come out. But as of now, what is happening outside, NTA is, in fact, the protest that was held by the NSUI, and in fact, two is the meeting that is underway over here at the NSUI office where we are reporting right now, as the security is also beefed up. And as we were talking previously as well, that in all likelihood, the senior officials are all likely to speak to the media as well. But in fact, as Harsha was also talking about, the entire investigation that is unfolding, and which is also, in fact, the major joining dots between Maharashtra's Nasik and Rajasthan's Sikar as well. Now, we need to see that are these, is this nexus only limited up to three or four states, or in fact, is there a larger nexus that was working? And in fact, how deep is this nexus, and the individuals, the accused who are involved in this nexus, what kind of connections they have and what kind of intentions they had and what kind of groups they were linked with? And in fact, there was a group that was a Telegram group, in fact, that has come to light, and NDTV has also managed to access the visuals of that, the screen grab of that particular group, where in fact the guest papers were shared. You know, if you talk about the guest papers, and Ritvik, you keep on showing you the visuals also, so that the viewers will also understand that what is happening over here at the NTA, which is one of the major body that conducts the examination. The future of more than lakhs of students is at stake, because they do not know, in fact, what to do next. They are certainly worried, because not for the first time this alleged paper leak saga has come to light in the year 2024 as well. This entire alleged scam unfolded, but now, in fact, as we were talking about the guest paper, so there are coaching institute that they in fact do release practice papers. But if we talk about the guest papers, and in fact how it also raises several questions, that how it can be such a big coincidence that exactly the 60 questions in exact words, in the manner in which they were asked, in the same words, the questions, the pattern of the questions, word to word, they were completely matching with the actual question paper. So here was the actual doubt, and not just that, but if we talk about the chemistry paper as well, there were more than 60 questions, in fact, that were similar in pattern to the guest paper, that were matching with the question paper as well. So there were the doubts, and hence the investigation agency came in, and now, in fact, they're also probing all the angles 360 degree, the social media, in fact, the groups that are being scanned, who are all those part of the group. And in fact, here we are expecting a briefing shortly. In fact, now remains to be seen that will the NTA officials be speaking first, or will there be an official statement be released by the education minister or the education ministry as well? Because, as of now, there has been no word from the education minister as the investigation is underway. We are seeing that how the several individuals in this case are being detained. What we are also learning from our sources is that more than 60 individuals in this case have been detained so far, and the links are also being connected to Maharashtra, to Rajasthan, to Uttarakhand as well, and will the link be also to Bihar, because it was in the year 2024 where the mastermind of the 2024 NEET alleged paper leak that took place, he was arrested from the state of Bihar. Many dramatic incident unfolded there as well, but needs to be seen that how it has happened over here. In fact, was there any manipulation in the seating arrangement as well, because in the previous leak we saw that yes, there was a manipulation in the seating arrangement, but how the paper was leaked, and also what we are getting to know is that 44 hours before the examination the paper was leaked, here the guest paper was leaked is what we are getting to know, and we'll keep on showing you the visuals to understand about what is happening over here outside NTA. And in fact, the protest took place also, in fact, to give a recap to the viewers about the protest and the aggression amongst the youth, especially if we talk about...
1: All right.
0: They are also...
1: Tejasri, they're reporting from outside the NTA office, the headquarters, where that meeting is currently taking place. Remember, the NEET exam that was held on the 3rd of May has now been cancelled after it emerged that the paper had leaked out. There was this dummy paper doing the rounds just ahead of the NEET exam, in which many of the questions and the same order and wording that appeared in that dummy paper appeared in the final paper. There is major outrage and anger. There have been protests today in Delhi over the fact that the exam was cancelled and the fact that the paper leaked out. Well, let's just listen. A lot of political reactions have been coming in. Let's now listen into what Tejasvi Yadav had to say.
2: पूर्व में पूर्व मंत्री रहे हैं और लगातार हमारे पिता आदरणीय लालू जी से हमेशा से उनका रिश्ता जो है काफी अच्छा रहा है तो एक पार्टी और एक समाजवादी नेता तो थे ही, लेकिन सबसे बड़ी बात हम लोगों का परिवार का जो रिश्ता रहा है वो हमेशा से अटूट रहा है। तो आज जो है
1: 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So protests in the national capital, students were raising banners and sloganeering. They've now been taken away from outside the NTA office. As we said, NDTV has learned that the paper was initially leaked in Nashik in Maharashtra, even though the probe began from Rajasthan. However, that is where there was a whistleblower. Also, there is a Haryana link where several copies of the paper were sent from Gurugram. So all this is taking place right now, and we are expecting that press conference by the NTA. Earlier, NDTV did speak to the NTA DG and questioned him about how is it that once again we found ourselves in this position that the NEET exam has had to be cancelled because once again the paper leaked.
3: Mr. Singh, we want to understand from you the reasons that led to the cancellation of the NEET exam.
4: The NTA was committed to conduct a zero error, zero tolerance to any malpractice, and this report came in with regard to that, in which it was felt that to conduct a re-exam or to cancel this exam will be in the larger interest of most candidates. It was decided to take this decision, as we have indicated in the press release that's been issued already.
3: It's a huge embarrassment for the NTA.
4: It's embarrassment that I admit, but the commitment.
1: All right, in some breaking news now coming in from Tamil Nadu, and you have Vijay meeting with the AIADMK rebels. Remember, there's been this huge rift in the AIADMK with leader Shanmugam there, having these rebel, in a sense, AIADMK MLAs who are willing to back the TVK during the floor test. And it was expected that Vijay would meet with them today. Let's go across to Sam, who's been parked there outside Shanmugam's residence waiting to see when the Tamil Nadu Chief Minister would come to meet him. Sam, take us through all the developments. Vijay, there right now, meeting with 30 MLAs are there.
5: Gargi, this visit by Chief Minister Joseph Vijay to the home or office of AIADMK rebel leader C.V. Shanmugam comes hours after they said they would extend support to TVK. In fact, the TVK will have its vote of confidence tomorrow. Although the party has at the moment enough numbers to prove its majority, it's not taking any chances. And this meeting comes amid a division in the AIADMK, with one set of MLAs under SP Velumani and C.V. Shanmugam say they would support, vote in favour of the vote of confidence, and they blame it on their party chief EPS for not convening their general council meeting to take stock of what went wrong, that the party suffered 4 electoral defeats. On the other hand, the other group under party chief EPS, they say they would vote against the vote of confidence, and they say there is no division and that the party stands united. They also deny reports or claims by the other group that they have a majority. But ultimately, the speaker may have to decide. But certainly, this development is being seen as a setback to AIADMK. In fact, earlier, although before elections, TVK was very much open to the idea of aligning with the AIADMK. After it shook hands with BJP, they stopped. They stopped with that idea. And now that numbers are not in favor of the TVK, and they have to rely on DMK allies like CPI, CPM, VCK and IUML. They think that any support like from AIADMK will put them in good stead, so that the government will not have to depend on just a few MLAs. We'll have to wait and watch how the AIADMK MLAs, particularly the dissent camp, would vote tomorrow. Also, the big question, is it a threat? Is this development a threat for EPS's leadership? Or is it just to change him from the present position of the party?
1: Right, Sam. In fact, that was going to be my next question to you. You know, a major challenge to EPS's leadership, isn't it? Given all these developments, even from the time, you know, before government formation, you had AIADMK MLAs going off to Pondicherry, a resort there, saying, and that time you reported about how this was not with EPS's blessings. So tell us about that, this major challenge and this crisis within Jayalalitha's party.
5: That's right, Gargi. Traditionally, in Tamil Nadu, every 5 years, there is a change of guard. And AIADMK thought this time, after the five-year rule by DMK, chance. But this time again, they failed, and the party now ranks number 3 in terms of the vote share and in terms of the number of seats they won, 47 seats. And this has now raised questions on EPS's leadership, particularly after Jayalalitha died. The party has been under, for some time, under the joint leadership of EPS and OPS. And now after he completed his term as chief minister, he expelled OPS and the party has come under his singular leadership. After Jayalalitha died, the party lost 4 elections, the 2019, the 2021, the 2024, and now the 2026. And that's why the party MLAs, the newly elected MLAs, want EPS to convene the General Council, the party's largest decision-making body, so that they can discuss this threadbare. And they also want EPS to support TVK, which the party MLAs, a section of them, believe is a clear mandate for him. But the AIADMK camp under EPS argues that these are hungry for power. They are willing to compromise and betray the interest of AIADMK, and they would not allow that. So mixed opinions. C.V. Shanmugam and the other group claims that they have the support of majority of MLAs, at least 30 of the 47. The other group has only 17, they say. But conflicting claims, but we'll have to see how it would pan out tomorrow on the floor of the House. But Vijay visiting this particular dissent camp is a clear indication that TVK is now okay to accept support from the AIADMK rebels. The big criticism and question, of course, is the TVK, which earlier claimed that it will give good governance, it will eradicate corruption. Is it okay to take outside support or a coalition government with members of the AIADMK MLAs, many of who have corruption allegations against them?
1: That's right, Sam. And this is something that, you know, the new chief minister, and he's, you know, something of a novice in politics. He'll have to tread very carefully and, you know, negotiate all these developments very carefully. Though for the moment, a big boost for him if you know, the 30 MLAs of the AIADMK are there supporting him in the assembly.
5: That's right. Particularly taking into account how the TVK chief Vijay took on the ruling DMK on issues of corruption, family politics and women's safety. Now every move of TVK would be very closely watched. It's purely to prevent the state going into governor rule. First, the Congress moved here after missing the opportunity to ally with the TVK before elections. And other allies of DMK like VCK, CPI, CPM and IUML, they chose to support Vijay only to avert the governor rule being imposed in the state. And now that question will be asked. In fact, the Congress had earlier made it a precondition to support that TVK should not ally with any of the allies of the BJP. But now the camp under C.V. Shanmugam and S.P. Velumani claim that the MLAs have decided to not have any alliance with any party. Although they were part of the NDA before elections, now they say they stand alone. In that sense, technically making the decks clear for Vijay to accept their support, because they're now independent, they're not part of the NDA. But the big question, of course, is many of these leaders have corruption allegations against them. Is it okay for a party which came to power on the placard of good governance and measures to fight corruption, is it okay to accept support from individual members of parties which faces corruption allegations. So far, the TVK has not responded, but it may have to answer this question now or quickly, whether it's okay to accept such support from leaders who face corruption allegations.
1: Sam, so is the party going to split? Because it comes back to this question. I know you're saying that, you know, the party is not going to split, that this is one section of the AIADMK. And also tell us about the role of Sengotian. He's somebody who spent 5 decades in the AIADMK, was expelled, and is a part of the TVK. So is he playing a key role here?
5: Sengotian is a veteran leader from AIADMK Gargi, who, after he was expelled by EPS, he chose to shake hands with Vijay. And he has a huge support base in the western part of Tamil Nadu, particularly in the Erode district of Tamil Nadu. And the AIADMK under EPS alleges that the whole operation is being orchestrated by Sengotian to draw AIADMK MLAs towards TVK so that they'll have a comfortable majority with them. But this is being denied by TVK and by active Vijay's supporters, saying that at the moment they have not decided whether they're going to accept AIADMK dissent leaders as part of the coalition government. But the fact that Vijay visits here on the eve of the vote of confidence clearly sends a clear signal that he is fine accepting support from this dissent group. We'll have to wait and watch whether this will lead to a division in the party or just a majority of them deciding to support by virtue of having the required two-thirds numbers. But at the moment, even the Velumani and C.V. Shanmugam camp claim that their aim is not to break away the party. They will not do that, a party which was founded by MGR and nurtured by Jayalalitha. But their singular aim, they say, is only to strengthen the party, take stock and examine what went wrong that led to the party's debacle in the last 4 elections, and now to take corrective measures to make sure the party will grow from now on. As part of that, they feel that it's important to join hands with TVK, be part of their coalition government, so that will also help and give an opportunity for the party to take wings and gain strength. But the other group argues that this is pure opportunism. They are betraying the interests of AIADMK, a party that nurtured them, that helped them to win elections. And now, for selfish gains, EPS camp says they are trying to sell the party, as they call it. Tomorrow, all eyes would be on who these AIADMK MLAs will support. At the moment, there's no clarity who exactly is the leader of the legislature party of the AIADMK.
1: Right.
5: The speaker who has been appointed today, that's going to be his first challenge, because both sides stake claim, projecting EPS and Velumani as the respective leaders of those camps, claiming that they have the majority. And we should also wait and watch whether this would also violate the anti-defection law. But as things stand now, their aim seems to be, number one, to support TVK, and number two, to mount pressure on EPS to call for the General Council meeting, which could ultimately, if they succeed, lead to perhaps the unseating of EPS, not just as the legislature party head, but also as the party chief of AIADMK, as they claim majority of MLAs are up in arms against EPS.
1: Right, Sam, they're claiming that 30 MLAs are in support of, you know, going with the TVK, of supporting Vijay, and that would be, you know, majority then of the MLAs. As you said, one will have to wait and see what happens in the assembly tomorrow. But for viewers who may just be joining in, you know, the excitement in Tamil Nadu is still not over. A lot more is happening. Sam, if you could take us through all the developments, these scenes that you're seeing are outside AIADMK leader Shanmugam's residence, where the chief minister, Mr. Vijay, has just gone inside. Massive crowd, Sam, which you've been, you know, reporting on since the last couple of hours. Many are not even, you know, involved in the politics, just fans who are there in anticipation of the chief minister arriving. Take us through all the developments.
5: Well, Gargi, to begin with, we're outside the residence come office of rebel AIADMK leader C.V. Shanmugam, where Chief Minister Joseph Vijay has arrived to hold talks with the group of dissident MLAs of AIADMK who have pledged their support to the TVK government, particularly during the vote of confidence tomorrow. This is particularly important because although the TVK has just enough numbers with the help of DMK allies to show its majority, they do not want to take any chances. They hope that any bulk support from other parties could help them give good governance over the next 5 years. It's as part of that. This morning, there was a shocker as rebel leaders led by SP Selvamani and C.V. Shanmugam of the AIADMK claiming that they're going to support the TVK in the vote of confidence tomorrow. And they've urged EPS to convene the General Council of AIADMK as the party has been suffering or experiencing four consecutive defeats, 2019, 2020.

0: 2021, 2024, and now 2026. And they also claim that the camp under SP Velumani has a majority among the 47 MLAs, and they want a change in leadership. Yesterday, they had also, each side's EPS camp and SP Velumani camp, had given letters to the speaker staking claim to be announced as, to be appointed as the leader of the legislature party. And this visit by Vijay makes it very clear that now the GVK is fine in accepting support of the AIADMK, although earlier they had some hesitation because AIADMK was in alliance with the BJP. The Congress, which supported TVK initially, had made it a precondition that TVK should not take any support from BJP or its allies. Today, this development comes after the camp under C.V. Shanmugam claimed that the MLAs have adopted a resolution that after elections, AIADMK is alone, it's not in alliance with any party, technically clearing the decks for an alliance in a form that's acceptable to the TVK. But this could lead to criticism because TVK came to power campaigning that it will give clean governance, eradicate corruption, fight corruption. It took on the DMK, the ruling DMK then, on issues of family politics, corruption and women's safety. Now the question many are asking is it okay to take support from AIADMK MLAs, some of who face corruption allegations, particularly for their ministerial, during their ministerial terms when EPS was the chief minister? That's the big question. No comments yet from TVK. It appears from Vijay's visit that they are fine in accepting the support from TVK. But the larger question is this section of rebel MLAs in AIADMK, are they planning to join TVK lock, stock and barrel? Do they have the two-thirds majority to overcome the anti-defection law? Or is it now just a question of extending support and perhaps being part of a coalition government so that they can become ministers? The EPS camp calls this opportunism and betraying a party which nurtured them and gave them power and position. But this group says their aim is not to divide the party, but wanted to take AIADMK to greater heights, to introspect and to find out what went wrong and to do some rehabilitation.
1: Right, Sam, is that meeting over now? We can hear some cheering and excitement.
0: Vijay is...
1: Oh, there he is.
0: It appears that... Vijay is leaving the residence after meeting the rebel camp led by Velumani and C.B. Shanmugam. His next stop would be to meet other leaders, leaders of political parties, particularly VCK, the party that's in alliance with the DMK, but has chosen to support from outside the TVK because they feel otherwise there would be governor's rule in Tamil Nadu. There could be instability, political instability. From yesterday, Vijay has been meeting all the political leaders and, for instance, the outgoing or the former chief minister, M.K. Stalin. He also had met Vaiko. And this morning he met IUML leader, and he's also scheduled to visit the Congress office, one of their allies. But interesting developments, all eyes would be tomorrow, how the AIADMK would vote during the vote of confidence. And if they vote in favor of the TVK, then it would be seen as a huge shot in the arm for TVK on technical grounds. Although a party which has only 108 MLAs, till a few days ago, it had only the basic number required, two over the 118 majority. But now, if AIADMK supports in large number, it'll be a shot in the arm. At least on technical grounds, the government will not have to be worried about whether things could dramatically change. This has become a worry, particularly after the developments on day one of his squaring in, because the VCK, CPI and CPM Gargi had objected to the Tamil anthem being pushed to the third place and sung only after the Vande Mataram national anthem and after that. And mounting pressure coming from these parties supporting the TVK, the TVK immediately announced that it was a mistake. They were helpless because the governor's office had organized this program, and they have now assured that in all the government programs in Tamil Nadu, The first thing will be the Tamil anthem, and there'll be no change in that. Today, in fact, the opposition took on the government, and the leader of opposition, Udayanidhi Stalin, urged the government to ensure when the governor comes to the assembly for his customary address, the state government, like the way

0: that DMK had handled should not allow the Tamil anthem to be placed second. They say it should maintain the convention of beginning the assembly session with the Tamil anthem and concluding it with the national anthem.
1: All right, Sam, and Vijay has now left after that meeting with Shanmugam. We were seeing some visuals earlier of Vijay meeting with Congress leaders, but now this meeting, which was being watched very, very closely, as Sam has been reporting, the Chief Minister expected there to meet with Shanmugam and the rebel AIADMK MLAs who are supporting him, and they're going to apparently vote for him tomorrow during that floor test. So AIADMK actually imploding in a sense, a major, past struggle taking place there. And Sam, we're also seeing visuals of when Vijay went and met the IUML leader. So he's really been going around meeting with everyone, meeting with the Congress leaders earlier, then the IUML, and now coming here to Shanmugam's residence, the rebel AIADMK leader, who've claimed that they have 30 MLAs supporting TVK and will be voting for him in the assembly tomorrow.
0: That's right, Gargi. This is being as a good political tradition that Tamil Nadu was once known for such bitterness between political leaders. For instance, Karunanidhi and Jayalalitha would never see eye to eye. But that culture slowly changed, and now many welcome this development. Vijay visiting the former chief minister and other political leaders, including their political rivals, and establishing a good, a cordial atmosphere. But politically, this is also being seen in the context of the vote of confidence that will happen tomorrow to make sure that Vijay, through this kind of an outreach, many say, is making sure that there'll be not even a single chance for things to change dramatically.
1: Right.
0: For instance, he enjoys the majority now only with the support of the DMK allies, VCK, CPI, CPM, and IUML. And it's in this context that it has become all the more important for Vijay to meet M.K. Stalin and to take his blessings in a sense, and also
1: right. So, friendly moves there, and it's quite heartening to see actually, to have the chief minister going around meeting the former chief minister and other, allies there, Congress and now IUML. But let's take you through these big developments that we've been bringing you. So the excitement not yet over in Tamil Nadu. The AIADMK seems to be imploding, a major escalation of the post-poll turmoil with senior leader C.V. Shanmugam, who has openly backed the ruling TVK, throwing his weight behind S.P. Velumani for the post of the AIADMK legislature party leader. He's admitted the party is facing continuous electoral defeat, saying that the reasons must be examined to revive the AIADMK and fulfill Amma's dream. He's denying, however, that he's attempting to split the party, but clearly it is a rebellion against EPS. And you saw that Vijay, the chief minister, are going to meet with Shanmugam, and tomorrow he is supposedly going to have the backing of at least 30 AIADMK MLAs. Meanwhile, the DMK has dismissed speculation of any back-channel understanding with the AIADMK, with TKS Elangovan calling the crisis an internal power struggle between EPS and Shanmugam, accusing the AIADMK of misusing DMK's name and saying that the party split reflects the failure of EPS's leadership. As we've been mentioning, sources say that nearly 30 MLAs are backing the Velumani camp, while the EPS faction is scrambling to contain the dissent and has separately staked claim before the speaker. Let's take a look at some of the reactions.
2: First of all, we congratulate Chief Minister Thir Vijay, and wholeheartedly, we as a AIADMK party and AIADMK legislative party support and extend our support to the TVK government headed by Chief Minister. As a AIADMK, as a party, in the recently concluded election, faced a defeat. Not only in the recently concluded election, in the past election also, we faced a defeat. So, we decided and asked our General Secretary to convene the General Council meeting and to discuss what is the problem, why we got defeated in the elections, to discuss and take further action to the development and interest of the party.
3: It is a fight between Edappadi and C.V. Shanmugam group, that they are misusing DMK's name also. If the party MLAs have to split, they need 2/3 of the total strength. If he has 2/3, then it is a failure of Edappadi's leadership.
1: All right, so Tamil Nadu Chief Minister Vijay, you know, a lot's happening over there. Also, these courtesy calls taking place, but a lot of work as well. And now he's written to External Affairs Minister asking that the release of Tamil sailors, Tamil fishermen who were caught by Sri Lanka should be done. He has said that many of these fishermen from Tamil Nadu who've been arrested in Sri Lanka must be released. So the Chief Minister writing to the External Affairs Minister, Jay Shankar, saying, urge diplomatic action to secure their release. So Tamil Nadu Chief Minister there writing to the External Affairs Minister. This is on day 3 of him taking charge as Chief Minister of Tamil Nadu. And he said that there should be diplomatic action, and the sailors, the fishermen who have been arrested in Sri Lanka must be released, asking for diplomatic pressure to be brought on for the release and the relief to these fishermen who have been captured there in Sri Lanka. All right, with that, time for us to slip into a short break. More news and updates coming up on the other side. Do remember, we'll continue to focus also on the NEET exam being cancelled and the paper leak. Do stay with us.
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2: 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Brought clarity to complex issues of national security and international affairs. Aditya Raj Kaul, covering international affairs like no one else. 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
4: Welcome back. You're watching NDTV Newsroom. And now more news coming in from Tamil Nadu. And Udayanidhi Stalin has done it once again. The leader of opposition has once again spoken out against Sanatan Dharma. Remember, this is a controversy that has taken place before where he's made these controversial statements. Now speaking in the State Assembly today, Stalin Jr. once again called for eradicating Sanatan Dharma. The DMK leader said Sanatan, which divides people, should be eradicated. Earlier, he had made remarks about this in 2023 when he compared Sanatan to disease, to dengue and malaria, calling for its eradication. These fresh remarks have triggered outrage, with the BJP saying that DMK was voted out of power because of such anti-Sanatan remarks. Remember, he's been pulled up by the courts also over these remarks. TVK MLAs, on the other hand, asserted that their party stands for secularism. Listen in to that statement as well as the reactions.
5: மாண்புமிகு பேரவைத் தலைவர் அவர்களுக்கும் பேரவை துணைத் தலைவர் அவர்களுக்கும் என்னுடைய நன்றி. உங்களுடைய பணிகள் சிறக்கட்டும். மீண்டும் என்னுடைய வாழ்த்துக்களை தெரிவித்துக் கொள்கிறேன். நன்றி, வணக்கம். வெல்க தமிழ், வாழ்க தமிழ்நாடு. மக்களை பிரிக்கும் சனாதனம் நிச்சயம் ஒழிக்கப்பட வேண்டும். நன்றி, வணக்கம்.
6: Those who call Sanatan as dengue malaria ill, the Udayanidhi Stalin is yet again asked for eradication of Sanatan. Well, the land of Sanatan Tamil Nadu has rejected Udayanidhi Stalin and the DMK and has thrown them out of power. But despite that, if they are continuing their anti-Hindu, anti-Sanatan rant, it proves that the policy of the DMK is inspired from Ghori and Ghazni and the invaders. The DMK believes in Muslim appeasement and believes in the Muslim League. The DMK does not believe in the Sanatan, which is the core of Tamil Nadu culture.
4: All right, returning to that big story, we're tracking the developments after it emerged that the NEET exam paper had leaked out. Now the CBI has filed a case in the matter. Remember, the case was handed over to the CBI, and now a case has been registered by the CBI. They will also take all the related documents from the Rajasthan police that initially began the probe into the NEET paper leak case. The CBI will also question NT officials and collect documents related to the entire exam process. All right, so you can see these visuals coming in of protests taking place outside the NTA headquarters. Earlier also, we had been bringing these visuals and the protesters were taken away. But once again, as you can see, protesters arriving there, holding these demonstrations and protests over the leak of the NEET exam paper and the fact that the exam has been cancelled now. So there you can see protests taking place in Delhi as well. Remember, earlier we saw these protests, and this is over the cancellation of the NEET exam. And given that the exam has, the paper leaked out and the exam that was on the 3rd of May has been cancelled. These protests that you're seeing are from Kerala. As you can see, they're from Thiruvananthapuram. There is anger across the country. Lakhs of students have been affected with the cancellation of the NEET exam, which is the entrance exam for undergraduate medical courses and for colleges across the country. And this has once again raised demands from Tamil Nadu, Karnataka as well, that who have been against this, central NEET examination. They have been demanding that the state should be allowed to conduct their own exams. So there you can see protests taking place in Thiruvananthapuram as well. This as the CBI has registered a case in the NEET paper leak matter. With that, we slip into a short break. More news coming up on the other side. We focus on the Congress confusion over the next Chief Minister of Kerala.

0: आर प्योर शाही पनीर मसाला डिलीशियस हेल्दी एवरीडे
1: Thank the team for their incredible coverage of the Tamil Nadu election so far.
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14: Welcome back. And now some news coming in from West Bengal, where Garga Chatterjee, leader of the Bangla Pokho, has been arrested by the Kolkata police. The allegations that Garga Chatterjee is the founder of Bangla Pokho and has been arrested. Reports indicate that the cyber cell of the Kolkata police arrested him on Tuesday. He's alleged to have made provocative remarks ahead of the assembly elections, and that is why he was arrested. He faces accusations of spreading rumors regarding electronic voting machines, and he was placed under arrest on Tuesday. All right, with that, it's a wrap from me. News and updates continue right here on NDTV. Do keep watching.
15: The results with the BJP winning more than 200 seats clearly answer those questions. Our teams on the ground, in the studios, in the newsroom, we keep tracking every twist. We try to stay away from the noise, try to use the election analytics to bring the coverage together for you. 90% voting is not common. That's 140 elections with less than 70%. Tuvendu Adhikari leading at this moment. Five states, 824 assembly seats. An election that felt more like a war.
16: Again, going to shift focus to West Bengal, bring in our colleagues from the ground as well.
15: We've got some breaking news just coming in.
17: Kanchan Gupta to wear this morning. Green was not one of them. Kanchan, what's going on here?
16: Khela ho be.
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19: Janta ko badhai de raha hu.
15: To all our viewers who've joined us in this long day, thank you very much for spending your time, for trusting NDTV.
0: Meetha ya namkeen, chahe jaise khao, 100% suji se bani, are pure vermicelli, swadisht, sehatmand, har roz.

0: And well, that was the NTA DJ Abhishek Singh saying that the case has now been handed over to the CBI to probe the number of questions leaked. However, he has not announced the next date for the NEET examination, which thousands, lakhs of medical aspirants are waiting for. The case has been handed over to the CBI and the paper administered was not leaked. That's what the NTA DJ Abhishek Singh has said. He's NDTV meanwhile has also accessed the pictures of the leakers. Remember, one of the accused has been arrested from Nashik, but at this point of time, no clarity on how long will the probe take and when the next NEET examination will take place. I'm going to go across to my colleague Ishika, who is now joining me live from outside the NTA headquarters. Ishika, at this point of time, we heard the NTA DJ giving out clarifications, but a slew of questions remain unanswered. Number one, how long will the probe take? And number two, of course, when will the re-examination take place with the future of lakhs of medical aspirants hanging in the balance?
1: Well, as you rightly said, that these two questions are currently very crucial at the moment, because so far, whatever the NTA DJ Abhishek Singh has said, he has not clarified as to what will be the next day of the examination. And also, in fact, let me also make it very clear to our viewers that he has also said that he is not accepting the fact that it was a total paper leak. He's saying here that there were certain questions, you know, that were similar in the PDF, which were off the question papers, and for that, you know, they have handed over the investigation to the CBI, and it will now be CBI's duty to, you know, to assess as to how many questions were there very similar to the question paper. More so, it is, you know, it is the NTA DJ Abhishek Singh who has now said that with all the paper leaks that have been happening for the past year, the NTA takes responsibility. But the question is that isn't it too late, because we have heard the voices of the students, many of them saying that they are now depressed because it is the question of their future. So certainly, will this assurances be enough? That is a big question, because so far, let me tell you, the NTA DG has said that he will be announcing the new dates for the examination later. So the clarification on that is awaited, though he has mentioned that for the next examination, there will be no additional fees that will be charged to the students, and for this first examination, the fees that was taken, that will be refunded. But the question is certainly that is it too little, too late?
0: Over. Absolutely, Shikha. And the question right now is, of course, about the future of lakhs of NEET aspirants. Of course, there were at least 22 lakh Indian students who appeared for this examination. But thanks, Shikha, for getting us the latest from outside the NTA headquarters. Let's tell you more about where things stand. National outrage right now after NEET exam cancelled over a paper leak. The National Testing Agency has now scrapped the examination, and the CBI has now launched a probe into the matter. Demonstrations broke out in the national capital over the paper leak as well. Students were perhaps seen protesting outside the headquarters there, and students were seen raising banners, climbing barricades, and even raising slogans. They are demanding a fair probe and slam the center over repeated leaks. Sources have told NDTV that the paper was first leaked in Nashik, Maharashtra. From there, the copies were then sent to Haryana. From Haryana, several copies of the leaked paper were sent nationwide. Let's take a listen to all the reaction that have been coming in as the future of lakhs of NEET aspirants, medical students, hangs by the balance at this point of time.
2: How much sensitive the government? कि जैसे ही तथ्य आए हैं कि पेपर लीक हुआ है 320 क्वेश्चंस में से 120 क्वेश्चन ऐसे जो हूबहू प्रश्न पत्र के हैं तो सरकार ने तुरंत परीक्षा भी रद्द कर दी और सीबीआई जांच 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
2: Your reaction on the cancellation of NEET exam and also CBI inquiry have been ordered, but is it enough?
3: You see, the issue of paper leak is something that for me personally has been an unacceptable issue. No matter who's in government, nobody has a right to play with the future of young people. When the confidence and credibility and the hope and faith that young people have in our system, if that collapses, then it's very, very dangerous sign for our society and of our country. And this time, this NEET exam has happened for the second time, perhaps third even. 2 years ago, the same leak happened, a CBI inquiry was ordered, and nothing came out of it. That report has not been made public, no one was punished for it. And the government, I think, basically is waiting for this to pass over, for the next news break to happen, so that this goes off in the headlines. The fact is that the NTA was constituted to avoid such paper leaks, the National Testing Agency. Now, it has failed miserably, repeatedly. Someone has to take responsibility. The CBI's only job is to quell the voice of the opposition. I think CBI has no time for some work like investigating of a paper leak. The investigation should be done by a judicial agency or a judicial inquiry outside the scope of the government, because if someone in the government is involved, they will never get to it. You see, the government controls the CBI, we all know it. So people, I think, today are asking for justice, and I'm talking about the majority of people who gave the exams in an honest, transparent fashion. The years of hard work and tuition and mentoring and how much effort the whole family makes for one person to attempt that exam, we all know that. And to take it so lightly by cancelling and then ordering an inquiry is insufficient. Those who are responsible must stand up and say, yes, I take moral responsibility for it.
4: पंजाब हो, यूपी हो, अधिकांश राज्यों में पेपर आउट होते हैं, आर्मी में होते हैं, जुडिशरी में होते हैं, तो बहुत ही ऐसी गैंगें बन गई है देश के अंदर जिनका काम यही है। तो इस पर सरकार की प्रायोरिटी होनी 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
5: Or let's tell you more about the paper leak trail from where it started. Remember, the paper was not leaked from one place but multiple areas as well. First up, the paper leak trail started from Nashik right here, and the person there has been arrested so far from Nashik in Maharashtra. That was where the first paper copy was leaked. Then from Nashik it came all the way to Gurugram. The copy was illegally sent here to Gurugram, and then it was printed into multiple sets and then sent to other states. So from Nashik the leaked paper came to Gurugram, and multiple sets were made of the leaked paper from Gurugram. Now from Gurugram then the copy of the leaked paper went to Rajasthan's Jaipur. Copy of leaked paper was again received in Jaipur as well. So at this point of time, let's tell you more about how much action has been taken and where things stand. We do know that the case has now been given to the CBI, but across Rajasthan 13 people have been arrested, that is from Sikar and Junjunu. Apart from that, CBI will also be launching probe in

0: other states as well, that is Maharashtra as well. Now, the exam paper was created by team of NTA teachers as well. Let's now tell you how NTA sets and print exams paper about the NEET exams. So first, the exam paper is created by a team of NTA teachers. Apart from that, the next aspect is that the subject experts from different streams are also involved in setting the NEET paper. Remember, NEET is one of the most toughest examinations in India, and every year, lakhs of medical aspirants give that examination. Then, 10 to 15 teachers form paper setting panel as well. Teachers, during that duration, are not allowed to leave the area during the procedure. Apart from that, no single teacher knows the final paper selected. They don't know the flow of questions. Everything is kept in secrecy. Then the printing press is then chosen. That's after high-level security audit as well. Printing and packaging is done under NTA supervision. Apart from that, there are multiple layers of how secure this NEET paper is. Senior NTA officials then monitor the entire procedure. And then the printing of the NEET paper takes place under heavy security cover. Apart from that, strict confidentiality is maintained till dispatch of the paper. So this is exactly how multiple layers are there in how NTA sets the NEET examination paper. But at this point of time, what students need to know, because at least 22 lakh students gave this paper this time, which has now been cancelled. First up, no fresh registration is required. Second, existing applications remain valid. These are some of the guidelines for all the NEET aspirants who will be again giving the examination. Apart from that, the NTA DG also announced no extra exam fees will be paid, and fees to be refunded as well. Apart from that, lastly, fresh admit cards will also be issued. So this is where things stand. Let's go across to my colleague Tejshree, who has been tracking the story very closely since morning. Tejshree, you were reporting the story in the morning when hundreds of students were protesting, but at this point of time, two big questions remain. The case has been handed over to the CBI, but how long will the probe take? And we don't perhaps know when the next NEET examination will take place.
1: Well, absolutely. You know, it seems like it has become an usual norm when it comes to big exams in the country, because an exam is being conducted and a few days later there comes a notification or a press release about the re-examination of the same exam because of the alleged paper leak. The similar kind of story we reported on in the year 2024, and now on the same kind of story we have been reporting. Remember, the exam is same. The pattern could be different because in the previous alleged leak, you know, the seating arrangement of the students were also changed. But in this examination, what we are learning is that before 45 hours of the examination, this guest paper was circulated, and then there were significant matches found between the guest paper and the actual paper. And in fact, in a briefing right now, the NTA DG, Mr. Abhishek Singh, also in fact thoroughly briefed the media. He in fact also chalked out so as to how the whistleblower in fact mailed them one of the PDF of this guest paper, and in fact then they matched the paper, the actual paper and the guest paper, and there were significant matches found. There was the word-to-word matches found between the paper and the guest paper, number one. Number two has assured that re-examination will be taking place and they will be soon releasing the information on it in next 7 to 8 days. But important important question over here is that who is actually accountable for such kind of paper leaks, because it is actually the students who are suffering. You know, investigation will take place. The students will be, the accused will be arrested, but it is the it's all about the future of the students, so as to, you know, how they will be, you know, how will they have to prepare, how will they have to give this entire examination again. But now, as of now, in fact, the NTA DG has all, in fact, stated that the investigation is now with the CBI, and now it is the duty of the CBI, you know, in fact, to interrogate this case thoroughly. And even if there is an insider or, for that matter, outsider involved in this case, a strict action will be taken against him, is what the NTA DG has stated.
0: Right, Tejshree, as well. Thanks very much for getting us latest. We'll track the story very closely with you. And while shifting our focus to other big news, this is from the post-poll shock from the state of Tamil Nadu right now. The Chief Minister of Tamil Nadu, Vijay, has now met with AIADMK's rebel faction there. Of course, this crucial meeting comes just a day before his floor test, which will take place tomorrow. The Tamil

0: Alaru Chief Minister Vijay has met Shanmugan at his residence. And those are the visuals of that very crucial meeting of Jayalalitha's party's AIADMK's leaders there. He also met EPS rival Shanmugan there. This is, of course, at a time when AIADMK rebels at Velumani and Shanmugan, they both have said that at least 40 MLAs of AIADMK right now support TVK during the very important floor test, which will take place tomorrow. The faction also claims majority of 47 MLAs. And of course, this rift, which we are witnessing within Jayalalitha's party, is happening because of the consecutive losses of AIADMK in the previous elections, with the senior leaders there. The rebel faction of AIADMK now vouching strong support to Vijay. Those are the visuals of that very crucial meeting which took place just moments ago. And this, of course, comes a day before his crucial floor test, which will take place tomorrow, where the Tamil Nadu Chief Minister will have to showcase his complete majority as well. Well, let's tell you more about this. The AIADMK is imploding, and that is in a major escalation of the post-poll turmoil in the state of Tamil Nadu. A senior leader, C.V. Shanmugam, has openly backed the ruling TVK and, of course, Tamil Nadu Chief Minister Thalapathy Vijay, and thrown his weight behind SP Velumani for the post of AIADMK legislature party leader. Shanmugam admitted that the party, that AIADMK right now, is facing continuous electoral defeats, and said that the reasons must be examined to revive the AIADMK and fulfill Amma's dream. Sources say that nearly 30 MLAs are backing the Velumani camp, while the EPS faction is scrambling to contain dissent and has also separately staked claim before the speaker. Take a look to all the reaction that have been coming in as the post-poll shocker continues in the state of Tamil Nadu.
1: First of all, we congratulate Chief Minister Thir Vijay, and wholeheartedly, we as AIADMK party and AIADMK legislative party support and extend our support to the TVK government headed by Chief Minister. As a AIADMK, as a party, in the recently concluded election, faced a defeat. Not only in the recently concluded election, in the past election also, we faced a defeat. So, we decided and asked our General Secretary to convene the General Council meeting and to discuss what is the problem, why we got defeated in the elections, to discuss and take further action to the development and interest of the party.
2: The fight between Edappadi and C.V. Shanmugam group, that they are misusing DMK's name also. If the party MLAs have to split, they need 2/3 of the total strength. If he has 2/3, then it is a failure of Edappadi's leadership.
3: மந்திரியாக வேண்டும், பொறுப்பை கைப்பற்ற வேண்டும், அதிகார பதவிக்கு செல்ல வேண்டும் என்கிற ஆசை அவர் அந்த மாதிரி பேச வைக்கிறதே தவிர, புரட்சித் தலைவர் எம்ஜிஆருடைய கட்சியை, புரட்சித் தலைவர் அம்மா அவர்கள் 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
0: All right, staying on with all that's happening in the city of Tamil Nadu, Tamil Nadu Chief Minister Vijay has now met VCK Chief Thirumavalavan. Tamil Nadu Chief Minister Vijay has rather met him ahead of his very crucial floor test, which will take place tomorrow. And he is, of course, meeting a slew of party chiefs ahead of the floor test. Earlier, Vijay also met AIADMK rebels and Congress leaders as well. Yesterday, also met the former Chief Minister of Tamil Nadu, M.K. Stalin. So, a number of outreach initiatives by the newly elected Chief Minister of Tamil Nadu ahead of his floor test tomorrow, where he will, of course, have to prove his majority. Let's go across to my colleague Sam Daniel for more on this. Sam, just moments ago, we saw Vijay meeting the AIADMK rebels, Shanmugaman and Velumani as well. At this point of time, he's also met the VCK chief. Talk to us more about these outreach initiatives ahead of his very crucial floor test tomorrow.

0: That's right. In the case of the meeting with the rebel AIADMK leaders, it's important because although Vijay has enough numbers in terms of a majority, voluntarily the AIADMK, sections of AIADMK are willing to support and call it dissent, call it defection. But certainly this is being seen as Vijay giving his go-ahead to receive support from a section of the AIADMK. And many call this as legitimizing defection or accepting support from members who are facing corruption allegations. But as far as the AIADMK is concerned, a section under SP Velumani and Shanmugam, they claim that the party ought to join hands with TVK to be able to strengthen themselves after they suffered three consecutive poll defeats. Lastly, in the case of VCK, it's their support in terms of MLAs that has helped Vijay to secure a majority. And it's a kind of a courtesy meeting, they say, and also to make sure things don't go wrong on the day of the vote of confidence tomorrow, as they are DMK allies. But
1: right,
0: to make sure there's no governor rule in Tamil Nadu, they volunteer to give support. It's being seen as a kind of a cordial, a thank you meet kind of thing.
1: Right, of course, we'll be tracking that crucial floor test with you. But right now, slipping into a very short break. Come right back, special coverage on the Trisha story coming up next right here on Prime Time.

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10: We have the BJP taking pot shots at the Congress party because the suspense as far as who will be Kerala's chief minister continues. And the BJP there saying despite securing such a clear mandate and that majority, the Congress is still running around in circles unable to decide its chief ministerial face. Factionalism, infighting and power struggles that continues to define the party. That is how the BJP is attacking the Congress. The Congress, of course, hitting back saying, we're a democratic party. A new generation is coming up for that position of the chief minister. So automatically, there are going to be disputes, there are going to be discussions. It's only natural. We have time and within 48 hours, that decision is going to come about. So that's the time frame that the Congress party has given, that it is going to be within 48 hours time that that announcement is going to come about. Ashwin, my colleague, joining us in order to get us details. Ashwin, of course, you know, the BJP has not missed that opportunity to hit out of the Congress party, saying, what's taking you so long?
11: In fact, the BJP has called out the weakness of the High Command and stating that the High Command is giving a freedom for these people to express and all these poster wars and everything. And it seems like that these leaders are interested in their own welfare rather than the welfare of the people. And it is quite fair to say that because today is day 8 since the elections result has come. For the last 8 days, there has not been a clear clarity on who is going to be the chief minister. In the fray, of course, are 3 people, and all the 3 people are putting out immense pressure on the High Command. And the latest what we know

0: Divya, is that they are going to talk, the High Command is going to talk to the previous KPCC presidents. All of them have now arrived in Delhi. So much so that now the people are also making fun of the Congress Party, saying it certainly looks like even the voters will be called to Delhi to recheck on it. That is the state of affairs. At the moment, the BJP has also taken a pot shot. So has M.A. Baby, the Politburo member and the National Secretary of the CPM. He has said that nowadays people do not have to watch entertainment channel. They just need to watch Kerala news, and that itself has become entertainment. So certainly the situation that the Congress Party is going on, they say it within the next 48 hours, Divya, they will be
1: 48 hours time is the deadline that the Congress Party has come out with, saying that within 48 hours time you'll know who is the chief minister. And of course they are taking time and saying that it's only natural, and there are going to be disputes, there are going to be discussions before they really reach upon that decision. But Ashwin, you know what I really want to ask you is, are they going to go with a tried and tested formula, as in regard to, you know, the grounds on which they're making this call? From what we're picking up from our sources is that it is Rahul Gandhi who's backing KC Venugopal.
0: Absolutely. All the other places, whenever the chief minister was decided, it was normally what was the strength that the MLAs have given. Now, multiple sources say that all of them have got the higher numbers. Whether it is KC Venugopal, he earlier had claimed 47. Then VD Satishan camp said they have got 35. Then Ramesh Anandila has said that he has got equal number of votes from the MLAs that KC Venugopal has got, but none of them seems to convince the High Command. And that is where essentially the biggest question is, Divya. In fact, a High Command which could have decided based on the number of votes that the MLA has given to each of the one of these contestants, they did not came to a conclusion despite over 3 hours of discussion. So certainly something is boiling over there. There is a pressure that has been put up. Certainly the Muslim League has also put up pressure. They are saying that their own candidates who have won the election now fear to go outside and celebrate. That is an open statement that has come from the ally members, saying that this Congress delay is causing them immense
2: watching a special coverage on the Trisha story. Now, Tamil Nadu's political transition may have belonged to Chief Minister C. Joseph Vijay, but the internet's attention quickly shifted to actor Trisha Krishnan from emotional visuals during Vijay's first speech as the Chief Minister to a viral Instagram post with the caption, "The love is always louder." Trisha's presence at the swearing-in ceremony has triggered massive online buzz. Take a look.
3: It was Tamil Nadu's biggest political moment. Actor turned politician Vijay taking oath as chief minister.
4: See Joseph Vijay, naan satta murai padi niruva petrulla.
3: But within hours of the historic ceremony, another name began dominating social media timelines: Trisha Krishnan. A short video showing Trisha getting emotional during Vijay's first speech as chief minister quickly went viral online. The actor was seen smiling, even as her eyes appeared teary, a moment fans instantly picked up on. And then came the Instagram post that sent the internet into overdrive. Sharing pictures from the swearing-in ceremony in the same sea green sari she wore at the event, Trisha captioned the post, "The love is always louder." Adding to the speculation, she used the romantic song Kadalenum Teravedi in the background. Within minutes, fans flooded social media with theories. Was the caption symbolic? Was the song choice intentional? And was Trisha indirectly addressing the constant speculation around her bond with Vijay? The actor was also seen warmly greeting Vijay's mother Shobha with a hug before leaving the venue, while fans and media mobbed her outside the stadium.
5: Is it a blockbuster of
6: Very happy, congratulations.
3: Vijay and Trisha remain one of Tamil cinema's most iconic on-screen pairings, sharing blockbuster chemistry in films like Gilli, Tirupachi and Leo. Over the years, public appearances and social media interactions between the two have repeatedly sparked relationship rumours, though

0: Neither has officially commented on the speculation. Now, as Vijay begins his biggest real-life role in politics and prepares for the release of his final film, Jananayagan, Trisha's emotional moments and cryptic posts have once again become a talking point across Tamil Nadu and beyond. NDTV, Bureau Report.
1: And well, there's more to this. Even as Tamil Nadu witnessed a historic political transition with Vijay taking oath as the chief minister, another familiar face drew enormous attention at Chennai's Jawaharlal Nehru Stadium. We're talking about, of course, actor Trisha Krishnan, rumoured for months to be close to Vijay. Trisha's presence at the swearing-in ceremony instantly became one of the most talked-about moments of the day.
2: From the moment she stepped out of her Chennai residence on Sunday morning, cameras followed her every move. Dressed in a sea-green sari paired with a cream blouse carrying golden motifs, Trisha arrived for the ceremony with understated elegance. Her hair was tied in a bun, decorated with white flowers, while redstone jewellery completed the traditional look. Alongside her was Mother Uma Krishnan, as the actor headed to witness what supporters called Vijay's biggest real-life moment. When reporters asked about the significance of the day, Trisha responded briefly, but with a smile that quickly went viral.
3: Thank you. Looking forward.
2: Inside the stadium, as Vijay took oath as Tamil Nadu's chief minister, Trisha's reactions repeatedly became a talking point online. Social media platforms were flooded with clips of the actor smiling, applauding, and watching the ceremony closely. For many fans, her appearance alongside Vijay at such a defining political event added another chapter to months of speculation around the duo.
4: Is it a blockbuster of fans?
3: Very happy. Congratulations.
2: Rumours around Vijay and Trisha's relationship intensified earlier this year after reports emerged that Vijay's wife, Sangeeta, had filed for divorce after nearly 3 decades of marriage. Speculation only grew stronger after Vijay and Trisha appeared together at multiple public events, including a Chennai wedding reception where both wore coordinated cream and gold outfits. Fans had already been dissecting every social media post, public appearance, and film industry sighting involving the two stars. The rumours sparked intense debate within Tamil cinema and political circles. Some film personalities publicly questioned whether the controversy could damage Vijay's political image. Justice. But neither Vijay nor Trisha had ever publicly confirmed the relationship. But the signs have always been there. The day Vijay emerged victorious, she was one of the first ones to reach his Chennai home. And on a day dominated by politics, power and history, Trisha's presence added a deeply personal subplot to Vijay's swearing-in ceremony. And as Tamil Nadu welcomed its new chief minister, the spotlight, briefly but unmistakably, also followed the woman seated in the audience, watching his biggest role yet unfold in real time. NDTV Bureau Report.
5: With the Honourable Chief Minister of Tamil Nadu.
1: All right, a moment from Tamil Nadu's biggest political event is dominating timelines for completely different reasons. While the spotlight was meant to stay on power, politics and a historic oath-taking ceremony, social media found itself obsessing over grace, nostalgia and pure South Indian elegance. Here's the story behind the internet's latest obsession, Trisha Krishnan.
6: From politics to pure glamour, one unexpected fashion moment stole the spotlight at Vijay's swearing-in ceremony. And social media cannot stop talking about it. Actor Trisha Krishnan arrived at the high-profile political event in an elegant traditional sari look, instantly triggering a frenzy among fans online. The moment Trisha arrived at Chennai's Jawaharlal Nehru Indoor Stadium, cameras turned towards her. dressed in a soft icy aqua blue silk sari with a rich

0: Gold zari border, the actor brought back the charm of classic Tamil festive fashion. Unlike loud red carpet glamour, Trisha chose understated sophistication. Her silk sari featured delicate woven motifs and a graceful fluid drape, perfectly suited for the grandeur of a historic swearing-in ceremony. She paired the sari with a heavily embroidered ivory blouse detailed with intricate gold thread work, adding richness without overpowering the traditional aesthetic. And it was the accessories that completed the royal South Indian look. A diamond choker with a ruby centerpiece, matching ruby earrings, delicate bangles, and a statement ring added just the right amount of sparkle. And the biggest talking point online, the fresh jasmine gajra wrapped around her sleek low bun. Interestingly, this is not the first time Trisha's traditional looks around Vijay have gone viral. Fans quickly noticed how her look perfectly matched the celebratory yet dignified mood around Vijay's massive political victory. Vijay and Trisha's first appearance together was when the duo attended the wedding reception of AGS producer Kalapathy Suresh's son. For the event in Chennai, Vijay and Trisha twinned in beige outfits. While Vijay wore a beige shirt and a matching dhoti, Trisha wore a beige and golden sari with a red blouse. Over the years, Trisha's sari fashion has become a style category of its own. From rich Kanjivarams to pastel silks, from temple jewelry to minimalist styling, the actor has consistently blended vintage South Indian charm with modern elegance. And that signature style was once again on full display at one of Tamil Nadu's most historic political moments. Several users praised her traditional styling, saying the look perfectly balanced simplicity and star power at a formal political occasion. No dramatic statement, no extravagant glamour, just classic beauty, effortless poise, and looks that leave the internet mesmerized every single time. Bureau Report, NDTV.
1: Well, Trisha Krishnan is being called Vijay's lucky charm. From a temple visit before the election breakthrough to her appearance at Vijay's residence on counting day and even attending his swearing-in ceremony as the Chief Minister. Fans are now connecting the dots, adding to the buzz. Vijay won on May 4th, Trisha's birthday. Now, old blockbuster moments from movies like Ghili, Tirupachi and Leo are resurfacing online, with fan pages claiming the Vijay-Trisha combination has coincided with some of the actors' biggest career highs, both in cinema and now in politics.
0: Actor-politician Vijay scripted history as TVK swept power in Tamil Nadu.
2: This is a new beginning.
0: But alongside the political celebrations, fans quickly notice an interesting coincidence. Vijay officially became Chief Minister on the 4th of May, Trisha Krishnan's birthday. Fans are revisiting a widely discussed moment, Trisha's visit to a temple shortly before Vijay's big political breakthrough. The buzz grew stronger after Trisha was seen visiting Vijay's residence on the day election trends showed TVK heading for a massive win. That detail immediately went viral on social media, with fans calling Trisha a lucky charm for Vijay. Over the years, Vijay and Trisha have been part of several blockbuster films together, including Ghili, Tirupachi, Aathi, Kuruvi and Leo. Many fans now point out that some of Vijay's biggest commercial and career milestones have come during phases when the two shared screen space. Even during Vijay's swearing-in ceremony as Tamil Nadu Chief Minister, Trisha's appearance drew huge attention online, with clips from the event quickly going viral. Soon hashtags calling her Vijay's lucky mascot began trending across fan pages. From blockbuster films to a blockbuster political victory, whether it's cinema or politics, fans believe the Vijay-Trisha association has coincided with some of his biggest highs. Bureau Report, NDTV.
1: Well, from redefining romance on screen to becoming one of Tamil cinema's most bankable stars, Trisha's journey has been nothing short of iconic. From Gilli to Leo and from Jesse in VTV to Kunduvai in Pune's Selvan, here's a look at the timeless superstar who continues to rule hearts across generations.
3: Often hailed the queen of South Indian cinema, Trisha's film career has spanned over two decades. She made her debut in 1999 with a minor appearance in the film Jodi, followed by her lead debut in Monam Pesiyade in 2002. Much like Vijay, one of her first breakthrough roles in Tamil cinema was Gilli, where the pair shared the screen for the very first time. Gilli went on to become a record-breaking blockbuster which earned them the title of Golden Pair. And the collaborations didn't stop there. They went on to star in three more films together in the span of 4 years. Trisha and Thalapathy Vijay went on to act together in Thirupachi, Aathi and Kuruvi, which was followed by a 14-year gap in collaboration. In 2010, Trisha acted in what is arguably her most iconic role, as Jessie in Vinay Thandi Varuvaya. VTV became a colossal hit at the box office and is often regarded as one of Trisha's finest performances. Later in the decade, Trisha reprised her role in a romantic blockbuster, starring opposite Vijay Sethupathi in the iconic film 96. In 2022, saw Trisha deliver a pair of sensational box office hits. Starring as Princess Kunduvai in Mani Ratnam's period classics Poniyin Selvan 1 and 2. Arunmoliyum Karikalarum, Ondru Seramal Nam Paarthukolla Vendum. Trisha and Vijay finally acted together once again after a decade of waiting. This was in 2023 for the super hit Leo, reuniting as Parthiban and Sathya.

0: most recently as an ode to their iconic Appadi Podu song. Trisha and Vijay danced together in a song in the now Chief Minister's last release, Goat.
1: अरे तू पागल है क्या? मिशन पर फैमिली को कौन ले जाता है? और वो भी बैंकॉक, बीवी बच्चे समय.
0: A career marked by grace, style, and unmatched commercial success. Trisha continues to be a household name in Tamil cinema. Bureau Report, NDTV.

0: हर पल मनाओ केसरी त्योहार। विमल
1: बोलो जुबान केसरी।
2: We have the BJP taking pot shots at the Congress party because the suspense as far as who will be Kerala's chief minister continues. And the BJP there saying despite securing such a clear mandate and that majority, the Congress is still running around in circles unable to decide its chief ministerial face. Factionalism, infighting and power struggles that continues to define the party. That is how the BJP is attacking the Congress. The Congress, of course, hitting back saying, we're a democratic party. A new generation is coming up for that position of the chief minister. So automatically, there are going to be disputes, there are going to be discussions. It's only natural. We have time and within 48 hours, that decision is going to come about. So that's the time frame that the Congress party has given, that it is going to be within 48 hours time that that announcement is going to come about. Ashwin, my colleague, joining us in order to get us details. Ashwin, of course, you know, the BJP has not missed that opportunity to hit out of the Congress party saying, what's taking you so long?
3: In fact, the BJP has called out the weakness of the high command and stating that the high command is giving a freedom for these people to express and all these poster wars and everything. And it seems like that these leaders are interested in their own welfare rather than the welfare of the people. And it is quite fair to say that because today is day 8 since the elections result has come. For the last 8 days, there has not been a clear clarity on who is going to be the chief minister. In the fray, of course, are 3 people, and all the 3 people are putting out immense pressure on the high command. And the latest what we know, Divya, is that they are going to talk, the high command is going to talk to the previous KPCC presidents. All of them have now arrived in Delhi. So much so that now the people are also making fun of the Congress party, saying it certainly looks like even the voters will be called to Delhi to recheck on it. That is the state of affairs. At the moment, the BJP has also taken a pot shot. So has M.A. Baby, the Politburo member and the National Secretary of the CPM. He has said that nowadays people do not have to watch entertainment channel. They just need to watch Kerala news. And that itself has become entertainment. So certainly the situation that the Congress party is going on, they say it within the next 48 hours, Divya, they will be
2: 48 hours time is the deadline that the Congress party has come out with, saying that within 48 hours time you'll know who is the chief minister. And of course they are taking time and saying that it's only natural and there are going to be disputes, there are going to be discussions before they really reach upon that decision. But Ashwin, you know what I really want to ask you is, are they going to go with a tried and tested formula as in regard to the grounds on which they're making this call? From what we're picking up from our sources is that it is Rahul Gandhi who's backing KC Venugopal.
3: Absolutely. All the other places, whenever the chief minister was decided, it was normally what was the strength that the MLAs have given. Now, multiple sources say that all of them have got the higher numbers. Whether it is KC Venugopal, he earlier had claimed 47. Then then VD Satheesan camp said they have got 35. Then Ramesh Anandila has said that he has got equal number of votes from the MLAs that KC Venugopal has got. But none of them seems to convince the high command.

0: Hello and welcome to Nationwide at 6 with me, Aditya Raj Kaul. You're watching NDTV, and all through the bulletin, we take you through two of the most important and critical stories we are tracking here on NDTV. The very first is the NEET controversy that is developing into a nationwide outrage. Right behind me, you can see we are asking the question, where does the buck stop really? There is aspirants who are protesting all across the country who will have to reappear, and their entire destiny is at stake. And of course, we take that further at 6:30 later, where we debate on Pakistan and Pakistan's manipulation. Right behind me, you can see the mediator or manipulator, Pakistan. The duplicity has been exposed here on NDTV with CBS, the American media, exposing Pakistan and how Pakistan's real nature, the deep state's reality, is finally out in open. It was not a mediator, but it was trying to manipulate and perhaps backstab US President Donald Trump. But on top of Nationwide at 6 p.m., there's a breaking news coming in. And this breaking news is all about the NEET controversy that we have been talking about. Where does the buck stop really? The mediator or manipulator? And the duplicity is about the big revelation that is coming in on the NEET paper leak probe. And this is sources telling NDTV right now that the leak mafia had biology, chemistry questions. And sources are also telling us all 90 leaked questions had matched the NEET paper. This is a big revelation coming here on NDTV, where we are revealing the inside details of the investigation into the NEET controversy all across the country. 35 of the 45 chemistry questions found to be the same. That's what we are reporting on. Nashik has been identified as the source of this particular leak. Two accused have been arrested from Nashik and Sikar. Sources have told Now NDTV that on details of the papers and the questions and the guest paper, investigations have revealed that the paper leak mafia had access to questions from at least two NEET subjects, biology as well as chemistry. Now, viewers, this is developing into a huge controversy. Earlier in the day, we heard the National Testing Agency, DG, Abhishek Singh, also reveal how the investigations have progressed further. He said the date of the examination that will take place again will be revealed very soon, but FIRs have been registered and some initial arrests have been made as well. We'll try and get you more details from our reporters on ground, but this is the latest that we are picking up. Tejshri Purandare is in fact joining us live. That's what we are picking up. Tejshri, you were part of that press conference that Abhishek Singh did hold and tried to convince the thousands of NEET aspirants that their life will not be at stake, there will be re-examination and much more would be done. Is that enough really? Because time and again, such controversies have erupted and really questioned the efficiency, the efficacy of the entire system and the testing agency.
1: Well, absolutely. Now there is a big question mark on the agency itself, because had it been for the first time, then it could have a considerable aspect. But now it has happened for the very second time after 2024. This is the second time when the alleged paper leak has come to light, where in fact NTA DG Abhishek Singh, who in fact just a few minutes back briefed the media over here, he in fact have now completely stated that yes, they do take the responsibility of whatever has happened. And in fact, he also mentioned about a whistleblower mailing a PDF to them after the examination. Post that, Abhishek, NTA in fact scanned the PDF that was sent, which was said to be a guest paper, or you can also call it as a mock paper for that matter. And then they also in fact checked that guest paper with the final exam paper, and subsequently the questions matched. And in fact, as you were rightly mentioning, the sources have in fact revealed NDTV that 90 questions of the biology paper matched from the guest paper to the actual and exact question paper. And in fact, important to note is that the NTA DG also in fact highlighted the fact that the questions were exactly same, they were word to word same. And in fact, that is where the question arises, because generally when we talk about mock papers, the questions could be similar, the answers or the optional answers could be different, but in fact here the manner in which the questions were asked, they were completely similar. And in fact, that is why they went deeper,
0: right,
1: and in fact conducted an investigation.
0: Right.
1: And however, now the case has been registered by the CBI, but several questions still still remains, though the investigation will take place, but what about the future of the students who have...
0: All right, that's a big question really that we are asking here on NDTV. What about the future of the thousands of the NEET aspirants? What will the testing agency now do, and how soon will the investigative agency crack this case? Two arrests already that are taking place in Nashik and Sikar. We'll keep you updated on the latest developments, but what we are picking up right now is that there is a national outrage after NEET UG 2026 was in fact cancelled from Kerala to Delhi to Jaipur, Maharashtra. The students are in fact demanding answers from the NTA and the government. The National Testing Agency has scrapped the examination. The CBI, in fact, has taken over the case and has now launched a probe into the matter. The cancellation, in fact, follows allegations of large-scale malpractices that have been reported, primarily centered on a pre-circulated guest paper that reportedly matched around 120 questions in chemistry and showed significant overlaps in biology with the actual NEET UG 2026 question paper. Sources have now told NDTV that the paper was leaked first in Nashik and Maharashtra, of course, from where the copies were sent to Haryana. From Haryana, in fact, several of these copies finally were leaked. Paper were in fact sent nationwide to several different states as well. Two arrests as of now have been made so far, and of course Shubham Kumar has been detained in Nashik and Rakesh Nandavaria from Sikar. These are the two masterminds that we are talking about who have been detained, and in fact has been arrested, and questioning is underway. Let's listen in to the NTA DG's reaction and the kind of reactions that we are coming up on this big story.
2: जब तक सीबीआई को जब हमने जांच दी है तो मैं सीबीआई की जांच को प्रभावित नहीं करना चाहूंगा अपना निर्णय करके. हमने बस ये किया कि जो शिकायत आई थी उसमें अगर एक इंच की भी, एक आयोटा की भी सच्चाई है तो हम 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
0: All right, you heard there the National Testing Agency DG Abhishek Singh tell the reporters the latest on the investigation and what the future course of action really would be. But let's take you through the entire, you know, how this entire episode unfolded here on NDTV. We track the movement of the accused and how this leak really took place. Let's take you through the first copy that was leaked, in fact, here in Nashik. You can see on your screens right now from Nashik, the entire leakage went to Gurugram in Haryana. This was the second major state where the copy was illegally, in fact, sent. If we, you know, go through the 10 sets of leaked paper that were printed, they exactly matched what we were now being told chemistry paper was completely matching the leaked documents. The leaked set was sent to other states from Nashik to Gurugram and then to several parts of the country. This is also being picked up that in Jaipur, Rajasthan, a major recovery was in fact made by the investigators, and from Maharashtra in Nashik, Haryana in Gurugram to Rajasthan in Jaipur, another major state of India where copy of the leaked paper was in fact received. This is, of course, thousands and thousands of NEET aspirants that we are talking about, innocent people who have studied really hard. They wanted to become doctors, they wanted to represent country and do something for the nation, and they feel cheated today. The nation really asks today that how long will it take to bring in transparency, to bring in accountability really, so that this doesn't repeat itself. So as of now, we have right now Tushar Sharma, who is a NEET aspirant, and Kashvi, another NEET aspirant, joining us right now. Tushar, it must be really, really upsetting. It must be really painful and exhausting.

0: then I was like, what the whole year is into a bin, and now I have to restart my...
1: Ink Antia should not conduct it again. He should take another... Means like he can eliminate that people who have leaked the paper or something else, but it would be very unfair for that students who have worked very hard and has given exam with their full potential.
2: All right, Kashvi and Tushar, stay with us because here on Nationwide at 6, we have Dr. Anand Mani Singh also joining us. Dr. Singh, as an academician, as someone who has seen academics very, very closely, you know, in his line of work and profession, what is your thoughts on this entire controversy that has developed? This is not the first time. India, you know, in a state or nationally, we've seen several such leaks take place, you know, year after year. How long will it take for a transparency to really take place? And what kind of efforts do we want at the national federal level so that this cannot be repeated?
3: Actually, we need intent at a national level to nullify things like this. We fought a very tedious battle in 2024. We represented our students in the High Court and then to the Supreme Court. And finally, there was no outcome out of it. It was our stand was nullified. They said that there was no leak as such. It was leaked to a very limited level. And a lot of students who were deserving, I think many of them on this panel also would have appeared for the NEET 2024 exam and they were not given justice. Even scoring, students scoring 630 marks, 620 marks did not get a decent medical college. Then on the basis of Supreme Court judgment, there was a committee in the name of Radhakrishnan Committee. It gave certain recommendation to NTA. It has been 2 years now. And two basic recommendations of that committee was that first, the exam should be conducted on CBT mode, online mode. And the second exam should be conducted in phases, phase one and phase two, has not been implemented by NTA till date. And because of that, these students, and I would tell you this, that these students are very hardworking students. We run a residential campus and we carefully mentor these students. And I've seen them going through the journey, the emotional turmoil that goes through just an hour before the paper. They giving the paper, coming back in delight, checking their answer key, and then they're assured that they will get into a decent medical college. Kashvi scored 675 marks in the NEET exam this year. Tushar, I think, scored 650 marks in their NEET exam this year. Now, these students, I had given them the assurance that you guys can go chill. You guys can spend quality time with your family. You guys have earned it. Now you can take a break and then get back into your dream medical college. All of a sudden, instance comes where there is no fault of theirs that... the exam has to be conducted or has not to be conducted. They are not at fault. No, it is the test NTA's job to ensure that the paper is conducted in a fair manner. And even if a leak is happening, they should be able to nullify that leak, find instances from where the leak has happened, and then it let it not affect to these innocent kids. So my plea to NTA would be just two things. As we see that there are no instances of leak in JEE mains exam, because it is conducted in a CBT mode, for the future of further NEET aspirants, what is done, that cannot be changed. But for the future of further NEET aspirants, the exam has to be immediately conducted in CBT mode for the next academic session and has to be done in phases so that these kids don't suffer.
2: Well, these are very significant and important suggestions that you're giving, Dr. Singh. But tell me, where does the buck stop? Is it the Government of India, the Minister of Education, you know, Dharmendra Pradhan, who needs to step in, assure the students that this will not be repeated? Or do you think the Supreme Court needs to take a cognizance of this? Because this impacts the lives and destiny of thousands of Indians, thousands of students all across the country.
3: I'll tell you one thing. In 2024, NTA was in utter denial that no leak has happened. When we reach out to the court, then they accepted step by step that there was a leak, they had given grace marks. There was no transparency in 2024. And eventually, everything was manipulated in such a way so that the paper could not be happened. This year, at least NTA has taken it into cognition. It was more transparent in its decision taking. But the decision of taking, conducting the re-NEET exam, they took it in a very hasteful manner. They should not have done it this early. They should have taken time. They should have figured out the culprits. But then again, if the paper has been leaked onto a mass level, it had to be done, it had to be done. But then NTA this year should take corrective measures so that this does not occur and figure out. We do not have a sense what

0: asking and questioning about?
1: Aditya, well, that's right. Today there was an announcement from a new state government led by Thamizhalai Vetchikilakam, where they appointed Rikki Radhan Pandit Vetchuvel as OST Special Duty Officer to Chief Minister C. Joseph Vijay. This has created huge controversy in Tamil Nadu, with the VCK, with the TVK allies reacting strongly opposing to it. Especially VCK MP Ravi Kumar has opposed this, saying that one shouldn't, the government should follow secular policy, but one shouldn't appoint astrologer as an advisor to the Chief Minister. And even CPM State Secretary Shanmugam also has said the same thing, saying by quoting Bharatiya famous line, where he actually opposed astrology. So, and also from Congress, we are hearing mixed response. Congress MP Sashikant Sendhil wondered, and he seek explanation from the state government. But whereas former MLA and other section of leaders says it is up to Chief Minister personal choice to choose whatever he want. We are receiving mixed response. TVK had to respond to this controversy, and even DMK former MLA Elilan shared old video where he strongly spoke against astrology. But in Tamil Nadu, even former Chief Minister Mr. Jayalalitha has a belief in astrology, but however, she always refused to show that on open to media. But this time, TVK Chief Vijay has very openly has appointed advisor as astrologer to him.
0: All right, this is the first tremor, or perhaps the first earthquake, immediately after TVK's Vijay became the Chief Minister of Tamil Nadu. This is a big, major controversy as an astrologer has been appointed as OST. There are several questions being asked by the opposition as well as alliance partner. Of course, Vijay will keep a very close watch on this. Thank you very much for joining us. And certainly at this stage, let's take a quick break. But news and bulletins continue.

0: मीठा या नमकीन, चाहे जैसे खाओ, 100% सूजी से बनी आर प्योर व मिसली, स्वादिष्ट सेहतमंद हर रोज।
1: Thank the team for their incredible coverage of the Tamil Nadu election so far.
2: 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Informative, but still unbiased.
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18: 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That's 140 elections with less than 70%.

0: Dwendu Adhikari leading it this moment. 5 states, 824 assembly seats, an election that felt more like a war.
1: Again, going to shift focus to West Bengal, bring in our colleagues from the ground as well.
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0: Kanchan Gupta to wear this morning. Green was not one of them. Kanchanda, what's going on here?
1: Khela ho be.
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0: This holds, Pradeep Gupta will be dancing. 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
5: We have the BJP taking pot shots at the Congress party because the suspense as far as who will be Kerala's chief minister continues. And the BJP there saying despite securing such a clear mandate and that majority.
6: Hello and welcome again to Nationwide at 6. In fact, we've been reporting relentlessly since morning about Pakistan's duplicity. And if we are to believe, Pakistan has been playing both the United States and Iran. Yes, that's right. In fact, Asim Muni, the Pakistan Army Chief, could have been, in fact, backstabbing US President Donald Trump. A new CBS report claims that Pakistan quietly allowed Iranian military aircraft to park at one of its key air bases during the recent conflict between Iran and the United States. The US officials familiar with the matter said Iran moved several aircrafts, including military assets, to Pakistan Air Force Base Noor Khan near Rawalpindi. You'd remember this is the same air base that was targeted by India during Operation Sindoor and was completely decimated meters away from the residence of Asim Munir, the Pakistan Army Chief. This apparently happened shortly after a ceasefire was announced by the US President Donald Trump in early April. Among the aircrafts reportedly stationed there was an Iranian Air Force RC-130 reconnaissance plane, a surveillance variant of the Lockheed C-130 Hercules transport aircraft. However, in a recent statement, Pakistan has refuted these claims, quite obviously made by the US media, calling them misleading and sensationalized. Here is the full picture here on NDTV.
7: Serious questions are now being raised over Pakistan's role in the Iran-US war. According to a CBS News report, even while presenting itself as a mediator between Tehran and Washington, Pakistan reportedly allowed Iranian military aircraft to use a key Pakistani airbase, possibly to shield them from potential American strikes. CBS News, quoting US officials, reported that several Iranian aircraft were reportedly moved to Pakistan's Noor Khan Air Base near Rawalpindi after Donald Trump announced a ceasefire with Iran. Among them was reportedly an Iranian RC-130 intelligence and surveillance aircraft. This CBS News report has now triggered concern in Washington. U.S. Senator Lindsey Graham said if the reporting is accurate, it would require a complete re-evaluation of Pakistan's role as a mediator. The U.S. Senator also said he would not be shocked if these claims were true. CBS News also reported that Iran reportedly moved civilian aircraft into neighboring Afghanistan. Afghan officials told CBS News that a Mahan airplane landed in Kabul before this war escalated and was later shifted to Herat Airport near the Iranian border for safety reasons. The Taliban has denied reports of sheltering Iranian aircraft. Pakistan has also rejected these allegations. These reported developments once again spotlight Pakistan's close ties with both China and Iran, even as Islamabad continues engagement with Washington. Despite ceasefire claims, tensions reportedly remain high in the Gulf. Fresh clashes near the Strait of Hormuz and renewed drone attacks are raising fears that the Iran-US war could escalate once again. Bureau Report, NDTV.
6: Now, is the Pakistan a mediator or a manipulator? We've known time and again that Pakistan has backstabbed any country that has trusted it and trusted Pakistan with strategic ties. In fact, let's look at the Pakistan history. First, reports of US used Pakistan to broker the temporary ceasefire. These were reports that emerged initially at the beginning of the ceasefire itself. Moving on, in fact, we then had the US media reports claiming that Pakistan airfields sheltered Iranian planes. Now, time and again, there have been reports that have come in that Pakistan has been close to Iran and helping them out. At the Lebanon Center, we had, did Pakistan give different versions to two sides? Now, there was, on one hand, the demand by Iran that the Lebanon front needs to be ended and ceasefire there. But on the other hand, there was ceasefire that was demanded and some guarantees from Iran as well. Now, Pakistan talks peace and minister spews venom in Israel. We had, of course, the Pakistani defense minister talk about Israel and how, anti-Semitic statements were made against the Jews in Europe, and it was said that they should burn in hell. It was sharply reacted against by the Pakistani prime minister and foreign minister. Ceasefire, a cover to get UAE roll over. You have seen diplomatic standoff between UAE and Pakistan. In fact, public sentiment in UAE has been against Pakistan ever since it has supported Saudi. But at the other hand, UAE also asking Pakistan to return the entire loan that they've taken over the years. Can terror sponsor Pakistan really be trusted is the question that we are asking, and seeking redemption after global terror epicenter image. For decades together, at least for the last four decades, Pakistan has been known as the mothership of terrorism. Is this a rebranding exercise by Asim Munir and the Pakistan government? Will they be successful, or will this again, come to their backyard where terrorists have been erupting? Pakistan begged for truce during the Sindoor and now is playing a mediator. So that is the big question that we are asking here on NDTV. Is Pakistan trying to, in fact, act as a mediator only as a rebranding exercise? In fact, on NDTV right now, joining us is Brahma Chalani, a very senior, strategic affairs expert. Mr. Chalani, thank you very much for, in fact, joining us on this entire matter. How do you see Pakistan? I've seen your articles and read your articles all through this period, especially focusing on Pakistan and how U.S. time and again has been backstabbed. But again, there is the deep state in U.S. that continues to trust the deep state in Pakistan. How do you explain this?
3: The real issue, Aditya, is whether Pakistan is playing the role of an honest broker between Washington and Tehran. As we all know, that Pakistan is a master in double dealing, which is the art of duplicity and deceit, where a state acts in bad faith by pretending one set of intentions while actively pursuing opposite hidden goals. And Pakistan has a long history as an incubator of transnational terrorism, has long been a threat to regional international security. So it has mastered the art of double dealing. But providing sanctuary for Iranian Air Force assets comes with serious risks for Pakistan. Pakistan not only risks burning its own bridges with Washington, but if hostilities between the US and Iran were to resume, Pakistani bases like Noor Khan, hosting Iranian assets, could become targets. And we should not forget that Pakistan remains heavily reliant on U.S.-backed financial institutions like the IMF. So alienating the U.S. by appearing too close to Iran could jeopardize Pakistan's vital economic lifelines. So Pakistan is taking some major risks.
6: Dr. Chalani, here is a Pakistan that for years together gave a safe shelter to a global terrorist like Osama bin Laden, who was ultimately killed in Abbottabad. Here is a Pakistan that time and again told US that your interests would be kept in mind in the Doha Agreement, and of course, there will be no going back. We saw how the Americans were backstabbed, and those images of the American aircrafts taking off from the Hamid Karzai airport would embarrass Americans for years together. And then time and again on several strategic issues as well, there has been a U-turn that Pakistan has taken when it comes to United States. How does then one explain this closeness or fondness that Trump has for Asim Munir? Is it only the geographical location, you know, around Iran, China, in this region? Or is this also business interest somehow with Witkoff family and others who have in Pakistan?
3: Aditya, we should not forget that for decades, the U.S. has nurtured Pakistan as a regional counterweight to India. That reality we should never obscure, because successive U.S. administrations armed Pakistan in the hope that this would contain India sub-regionally. And today, again, a conscious effort is being made in Washington to equate India with Pakistan. And we are even seeing track two initiatives being launched between India and Pakistan, which have the blessings of Washington, but using America's proxies, other countries, to fund these initiatives. So the original goal that developed by the American deep state to cultivate Pakistan as a counterweight to India, that objective is not dead.
6: All right.
3: In fact, before Trump returned to the White House, we saw under President Joe Biden how the U.S. policy was seeking to again re-embrace Pakistan, including...
6: I get your point, Dr. Chalani. I'm sorry, I'm short of time. I'll have to cut you out there, but we'll bring you again. And this is a story we haven't seen an end of. This is a CBS report that we will be tracking very closely, and some very uncomfortable questions for Pakistan to answer. Was Asim Munir backstabbing Trump? We'll slip into a short break, but we return right after with the latest news.

0: या नमकीन, चाहे जैसे खाओ, 100% सूजी से बनी आर प्योर व मिसली, स्वादिष्ट सेहतमंद हर रोज।
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3: 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I saw Shiv sir and I was really excited to meet him and tell hi. 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
1: Welcome back to Nationwide at 6. Prime Minister Narendra Modi has twice spoken in the last 2 days on the need for austerity amid global tensions impacting crude oil supply. The Prime Minister has called on the citizens to cut foreign spending and hold back on gold purchases as well as foreign visits. To understand the austerity call better, we are joined by the member of the Prime Minister's Economic Advisory Council, Shavika Ravi, exclusively here on NDTV. And I'll ask my colleague Gauri Dwivedi to take that forward.
2: The Prime Minister's austerity appeal has actually led to many questions being asked as to regarding the state of the Indian economy and can behavioural changes actually now take place. To talk on that, Shamika Ravi, member of Prime Minister's Economic Advisory Council, joins me. Dr. Ravi, thanks so much for speaking to TV. Let me start by asking you the unusual nature of the Prime Minister's appeal, exhorting Indians to cut back on their consumption of gold, crude oil, and of course, cut back on foreign travels as well. Your thoughts on that, because that has actually led to many questions being asked about the state of the Indian economy.
3: Thank you, Gauri. Thank you for having me. To me, it did not appear unusual at all. In fact, what we should be trying and explaining to people is that how have we warded off last nearly 3 months of heightened uncertainty, knowing very well that 88% of our fuel, we import, and a very large segment of that comes from that particular geography, which is in the middle of a war. Now, when you have short-term shocks, Gauri, then price instruments are invoked to allow the markets to overcome a situation. But when you have long periods of sustained, and that too now, given the last few days and repeated threats from President Trump and sort of reciprocated from Tehran, that there isn't any, you're not going to see the situation abate anytime soon. Which means we now need to think of quantity controls. Now, please remember, while I'm calling it quantity controls, and of course, I'm largely thinking about this from a point of view of calling it, let's say, a wartime fuel policy, because mm-hmm. that is what it is. But so far, the government hasn't really announced any mandatory curtailments of any type. Right now, the PM, who is a big believer in public action and Jan Andolan and so on, so he's exhorting people to show restraint because people are wise. They also, I mean, we all know that there is a huge disruption that is underway, which is unlikely to resolve anytime soon. Now, at the same time, it's important to explain that in 2014 to 16, when prices had fallen significantly globally to, I think it was around $27 per barrel, again, in 22-23, prices had fallen. And there were great public debates in India on why that reduction was not being passed on to consumers in India. Well, now you understand what counter-cyclical policies are about.
2: Okay.
3: That it's on account of our strategic reserves and operationalizing it and creating that fiscal space that we have been able to manage this for nearly 3 months.
2: Okay.
3: But moving forward, we now need to seriously think of quantity curtailments.
2: Dr. Ravi, these are voluntary measures that the Prime Minister is exhorting all Indians for. Can there actually be behavioural changes because they are not mandatory in nature? And more importantly, when you talk about consumption actually reducing, where does that impact growth in the long term?
3: You know, you've noticed the G7 countries or larger OECD countries, in response to what is happening, many of them have had almost a complete pass-through in terms of price rise, right? In our case, that would have, the reason we did not deploy any of those instruments is because it has a big regressive distributional impact. But remember, we have the bottom 20% of our economy, where only 4% used to own some kind of a motorized vehicle, a two-wheeler. Today, that number is around, is in excess of 40%. Now, for this entire segment, price increase is unlikely to have a very large impact on demand itself, because the demand is fairly inelastic. You know, for that category of the population, it's not that you have too many substitutes to driving to work, for instance, or in case of farmers, or let's say, you know, railways or defense and so on. So there are segments of the market where price increase is unlikely to have an impact where quantity or demand can be curtailed. That is why quantity, this restraint, is a very, it's a, you know, it's a, an important appeal for people to reduce consumption. And you are unlikely to see impacts across the consumption brackets, but there are segments in the economy where, you know, instead of meeting physically, you driving to my house or me coming to your studio, we do this on Zoom. Or, you know, there are classes that can be held occasionally online. I don't have to make that one extra trip. So those kind of decisions, I think people will definitely employ. And we are likely to see a result.
2: Dr. Ravi, you can be at home. We are in studios, and that's really the voluntary nature of some of these appeals. But, you know, the aspect around gold is extremely significant. You know, we've spoken about oil, but gold, there are historical, cultural reasons why Indians actually purchase that much amount of gold. Can that actually change overnight? And again, the appeal coming in, do you see that having a larger impact in terms of how it will change Indians' consumption patterns?
3: Well, they have in the past, Gauri. People in India are also uniquely, you know, sensitive, and they respond to leadership. So we have seen that happen during the pandemic lockdown. We have seen that in case of the LPG, giving up of the subsidies and so on. So there is merit to having that degree of faith in common people, which the PM has shown.
2: All right, we leave it there. Dr. Shamika Ravi, thanks so much for speaking to us on NDTV. Prime Minister Modi's austerity call remains to be seen as to whether that actually leads to the kind of changes that the government is hoping for. On that note, slipping into a break, news and updates continue on the other side.

0: या नमकीन, चाहे जैसे खाओ, 100% सूजी से बनी आर प्योर व मिसली, स्वादिष्ट सेहतमंद हर रोज।
1: Thank the team for their incredible coverage of the Tamil Nadu election so far.
2: Fast moving, but still relaxed. Informative, but still unbiased.
3: So I really love the channel. I saw Shiv sir and I was really excited to meet him and tell hi. So I'm really happy I met you sir. Thank you so much.
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3: We have the BJP taking pot shots at the Congress party because the suspense as far as who will be Kerala's chief minister continues. And the BJP there saying despite securing such a clear mandate and that majority, the Congress is still running around in circles unable to decide its chief ministerial face. Factionalism, infighting and power struggles that continues to define the party. That is how the BJP is attacking the Congress. The Congress, of course, hitting back saying, we're a democratic party. A new generation is coming up for that position of the chief minister. So automatically, they're going to be...
4: But the National Testing Agency has cancelled the NEET UG 2026 exam that was held on the 3rd of May in the midst of allegations of paper leak. The government asking the CBI now to carry out a comprehensive inquiry into the irregularities that seem to have occurred in this whole process. Now, this decision comes even as Rajasthan's Special Operations Group is investigating into the allegations of the exam paper leak. Remember, 22 lakh students, a future is at stake. The future of several medical aspirants is at stake here. There are protests that's going on. On the country, the government has assured that the next time there's an exam and soon it's going to be completely zero error free. Meanwhile, uncertainties are also prevailing on who the Kerala chief minister is going to be. This is despite Congress winning a resounding mandate in the state. We have a special guest on the show, N. Ram from the Hindu group, who will

0: help us understand what's happening in Tamil Nadu. This is NDTV, this is The Southern View. Hello everybody, let's first get started with the headlines. National Testing Agency scraps NEET 2026 examination. Whistleblower informed leak on the 7th of May. The exam was held on the 3rd of May. WhatsApp Nexus under lens now. The new schedule could be out in 10 days. No fee would be charged. Investigation picks pace in the NEET exam paper leak. One accused has been arrested from Sikar, while the other accused has been arrested from Nashik in Maharashtra. Meanwhile, five suspects have been detained in Rajasthan. Now, Congress High Command has yet to announce its final decision on the Chief Minister's pick for the state of Kerala. Rahul Gandhi holds meeting with Kerala Congress leaders. Supporters are divided between K.C. Venugopal and P.V. Satishan. India's retail inflation rose to more than 1 year high of 3.48% in April from the 3.40% in March, driven mainly by higher food prices, according to data released by Ministry of Statistics. Well, Joseph Vijay has taken oath as the Chief Minister of Tamil Nadu. He's already visiting residences of opposition leaders. He has been present in the Tamil Nadu Assembly for 2 days now. But tomorrow is an important day for him and for the state. The floor test in Tamil Nadu Assembly that's likely to take place tomorrow is no longer just about whether the Chief Minister Vijay in this case, can prove his majority. Remember, he is at 118 now. It's also rapidly turning out to be a defining survival battle for the AIDMK itself. Just a day before the trust vote, interesting things happened within the AIDMK camp. Vijay, the Chief Minister, has met rebel AIDMK heavyweights C.V. Shanmugam and S.P. Velumani, who have been seen as pro-TVK leaders. They also have other leaders with them. Now, these are the leaders, Velumani and Shanmugam, who now command the support of nearly 30 MLAs. Remember, the AIDMK won 47 legislators, 47 seats in the recently held elections. It was in the third place with the TVK winning 107 and the DMK winning 59. Now, both these leaders, Velumani and Shanmugam, have openly backed the TVK government. The optics are impossible to miss. Vijay was welcomed at the AIDMK office with shawls and a lot of camaraderie. And this is even as cracks within the opposition parties are also widening further. Let's first take you through this very special interview that we have. TM Veera Raghav, my colleague, has done with N. Ram of the Hindu group.
1: Joining us now is veteran journalist, former editor of The Hindu, Mr. N. Ram, on the interesting times and the road ahead as far as Tamil Nadu is concerned. A reality, a political and assembly reality we've not seen often in the state. In fact, we've not seen at all in the state in terms of the numbers that's playing out. Mr. Ram, thanks very much for joining us. Before I get to the road ahead, let me ask you a big picture question first. Most of us journalists, including yourselves, failed to see the Vijay wave and the kind of results that was going to be thrown up by this in these elections. In hindsight, was it that the DMK echo chamber and the propaganda machinery was strong enough to sort of bury the talk of anti-incumbency, or was it just Vijay charisma that saw this election through for him? What do you think is the reason? Was it an anti-DMK vote or was it a pro-Vijay vote?
2: I think it is true that practically all of us, including me, didn't see it coming. When the campaign unfolded, there were many reports that there was a surge of support for Vijay among young people, children, and many people these journalists met, and others as well. So these reports came in, but I think it was not possible to quantify these impressions and these inputs. And also, when you look at the opinion polls, one or two polls which I didn't carry much of a reputation, gave it to the AIDMK, but practically all the polls opinion polls and, in fact, the exit polls also, barring a couple.

0: gave it to the DMK, although they saw Vijay doing quite well in some polls, touching, you know, almost coming second. So I think they, yeah. And a couple, you know, one particular poll, I think, say, you know, say, gave the sensational result, the exit poll, but I think it it virtually, it underestimated the AIADMK and didn't quite get it right. So I think nobody really got it right. But on the ground, there were many inputs. So I think in the back of our minds, everyone was wondering, this is an unknown factor. How will it work out? How will it turn out? What will be the impact on this this model, a bipolar model that's been in place from 1967, practically from 1967, the Congress for, you know, where no All India Party has even had a look in, even a chance to challenge the DMK or the AIADMK after the split. So this came as, you know, right. Nobody really got it right, and that includes me.
1: That's right. Possibly the surge was present, no one quantified it, and given the history of the state, it was an extremely difficult election to predict. But going forward, sir, we are in a situation where we've not seen Tamil Nadu be in as well in terms of the numbers. In fact, some would argue that it seems like allies of the DMK are supporting the TVK to form a government after stating that Stalin has allowed us to do so, something of that nature from a VCK. Do you believe that we will have a stable government in the state, or do you believe we are in times for a lot of uncertainty ahead?
0: I think there is no uncertain, no real instability or uncertainty at the outset, except in the AIADMK camp, which is now split right down the middle. They're two factions, and they're even claiming, you know, who will be the legislative leader, who will be the whip, and they want to remove a very substantial group of leaders, and MLAs are on record saying we want to remove Edappadi Palaniswamy, their general secretary and former chief minister. So that's the uncertainty there, but it doesn't really matter because TVK has the votes. Nobody wants an election now. And I think, of course, the DMK may vote against in the confidence vote, and a section of the AIADMK will. But C.V. Shanmugam and his group, Velumani, they are now saying that we will vote for the TVK government. And it is rumored, and also reported in the press, that some of them will want to join the government. And it's up to Vijay to say yes or no. And there have been reports that he said, no, no, you all of you resign, then contest on our symbol, and then see, you know, come and join us. Not now. Whether that will hold, I we don't know. But those are also the reports. But the uncertainty is only, I think, about the AI.
1: So you see,
0: and how many will support the government, not whether the government will get a majority.
1: Okay. All right. So you're saying, would you see a clear 5-year run for Vijay? Would you see the DMK and all the other political forces, the established ones, which he seems to have completely upset at the moment, allowing for a clear 5-year run for the TVK and Vijay? Do you see him taking them along, or do you believe that we're going to be in an era of confrontation, fierce confrontation between the opposition and the government?
0: I think you cannot avoid confrontation. It depends on the policies Vijay pursues, and also very importantly, his and the TVK's relationship with the Union government and the BJP. That's, I think, going to be important. You will, of course, note that the BJP has been virtually marginalized in the legislative assembly, at least. But there's a union government, which is quite powerful, and they can do a number of things. So Vijay's stance on it, so far, he's taken a secular stand, but and taking the Congress in ensures that antagonism on the part of the BJP. So for 5 votes, he may end up paying quite a heavy price in the sense that he may have to face obstacles and pressures and difficulties from the central government. That's guaranteed as long as the Congress is in this camp. And they say it'll be a coalition government. Mm. The Congress has also stipulated that their support will last, a support of only 5. It makes very little difference later on if the AIADMK section joins the TVK.
1: You know, having seen so many political leaders in your career, sir, what's your sense of Vijay? What do you think of him as a chief minister? What would you believe are going to be the key challenges as he evolves from being the superstar to being the chief minister of the state?
0: The first thing is being accessible. And throughout the campaign, he was inaccessible except to the crowds. He would appear before crowds. He was very familiar with that, but I think he's very shy, and I think he meeting people he doesn't know will present a challenge to him. And meeting the media, of course, which is quite loud and vehement here in the state, they'll shout at him the questions and so on. That's going to be a challenge, or even holding a press conference. So far, he's avoided it. But you can do that as an entrant in politics. Even, of course, it was more difficult to do it as a campaigner. So he adopted a different style. But to be accessible as the former chief minister, M.K. Stalin was, or Kalyan Karunanidhi was, or even EPS was, I think is going to be the first challenge. The gesture of calling on all the leaders of the opposition parties, starting with the former chief minister M.K. Stalin, and then going down the list to everyone else. He still hasn't met Dr. Ram Dass. He met his son. I think he'll probably do it. He met Seeman, who's his bitter critic, and so on. So I think that was a good start, and it was reciprocated. So it created very good a sense and also good optics, I would say. But that's not enough. Now personal astrologer has become an OSD, an officer on special duty. It's just up on the TV screens. So that's a bit odd.
1: As you make that point, let me ask you very briefly, sir. There have been a section of people, I believe there was a section within the DMK which feared that allowing Vijay to take charge as chief minister could make him something like an MGR chief minister for life. You've known the MGR era. You've seen much of Tamil Nadu politics. Do you believe that the Vijay phenomenon can be as strong as the MGR phenomenon was to rewrite Dravidian politics for, let's say, 1 or 2 decades to come? Or do you believe we still have to hold an assessment on that?
0: I think we have to hold back an assessment. I think MGR was quite a phenomenon, and he grew up in the Dravidian

0: India was practically unbeatable.
1: My final question to you, sir. Udayanidhi Stalin has taken charge as leader of opposition.
0: Yes, it is. It is huge for this round of elections. And I think those fissures, whether, you know, they can be overcome and something put together, because you have, after all, the SP and the RJD and the DMK. So on. Let's see how they fare. And where will TMK position itself? TDK position itself on the national spectrum? Will they will they be a third completely independent, or will they also be part of the India Alliance? Who knows?
1: All right. One can only wish him luck, says Mr. Ram. Thanks very much for speaking to us. Extremely interesting times, as you rightly say. 24 hours is a long time in politics. 5 years is eternity. Let's see what happens on the road ahead in Tamil Nadu and as far as the national opposition is concerned. Thanks very much for speaking to us, sir.
0: Thank you, Veera. Thank you very much.
2: Well, the cancellation of NEET UG 2026 following allegations of a major paper leak has now triggered fresh concerns over credibility of India's national entrance examination system. Investigators are probing claims that a guest paper circulated before the examination allegedly matched large sections of the actual question paper. Remember, this exam was held on the 3rd of May, and this is despite the National Testing Agency asserting that strict safeguards such as biometric verification, GPS tracking and AI-assisted CCTV monitoring tools have been put in place. We will be joined by important voices now, but first, let's take a look at some reactions.
3: जब तक सीबीआई को जब हमने जांच दी है तो मैं सीबीआई की जांच को प्रभावित नहीं करना चाहूंगा अपना निर्णय करके. हमने बस ये किया कि जो शिकायत आई थी उसमें अगर एक इंच की भी, एक आयोटा की भी सच्चाई है तो हम 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
2: Well, this is not just about the leaked examination procedures and protocols, but also about the future of 22 lakh students who actually took that examination on the 3rd of May. These are all medical aspirants. Remember that NEET UG is considered amongst the most difficult examinations. We are joined by two NEET aspirants now, Ibrahim Khan and also Harsh Dubey. Thank you, both of you, for being part of this broadcast. Harsh Dubey, to you first. Harsh, did you take the examination on the 3rd of May? What do you have to say about the news that the exam is cancelled now and a new set of examinations will take place?
4: This examination disappoint me because मैंने इस बार ये exam दिया है and I am scoring about 650 marks. But मुझे ये exam फिर से appear करना पड़ेगा, तो ये मेरे लिए बहुत ही disappointment लग रहा है, मुझे feel हो रहा है, क्योंकि इनको पहले से ही ध्यान रखना चाहिए था कि अगर कोई गड़बड़ी हो सकती है तो उसको पहले से कवर करके रखना चाहिए था. जब ये ऑलरेडी 2024 में लीक हो चुका था तो उसके बाद भी गड़बड़ियां क्यों आ रही हैं?
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2: We also have Amrita D'Souza joining us, but let me go to Ibrahim Khan first. Ibrahim, you're also sitting there with your father. Help us understand, what does the entire family have to go through when somebody, you know, when a student in the family has to take exams like this, and when you get news that this exam has been cancelled and you have to retake the examination, how uneasy does it get?
5: They have to stress about my overall mental health, because I have to go through all that again and prepare again for such a tough examination. And NEET exam is no small thing, and our government is treating it as one. Even though it is such a big examination, we should all focused and not on not getting

0: getting these examinations redone again and again.
1: Okay.
0: Amrita, they have to go through a lot because of me and because of my mental health.
1: Right. Amrita D'Souza, what is the enormity of the NEET examination? Help us understand. It's considered amongst the most difficult examinations that students in India take, apart from the IIT JEE. How many subjects are there? What is the enormity of the examination? What kind of preparations do you put in? When do you start? Do you take 2-3 years, or is it just a 1 year preparation that goes into this?
2: Okay, so NEET
0: is not a three-subject examination.
2: Hmm. And it includes physics, chemistry, biology. Biology is divided into botany and zoology. And the syllabus is vast. It consists of both the 11th and 12th syllabus as a whole. And every year from the NEET paper, there is always at least 2 to 3 out-of-syllabus questions too. And it is a vast syllabus, and to me, my usual prep day is about 14 hours of study. I had to wake up. I wake up around 7 o'clock, and then I sleep at 2 a.m. In between, of course, there will be times where I have to take breaks. So including all of that, it does take 14 hours of study every single day.
1: Harsh Dubey, now that the examination has to be conducted again, how does this put your schedule off? What did you plan to do in the next few weeks? This exam was held on the 3rd of May. I'm sure you must have been preparing for other tests. How does this, sort of completely destabilize your calendar?
2: Okay, so I have been preparing.
1: I'll just come back to you, Harsh. Mrityunjay Narayan joining us now. Mrityunjay Narayan is the president of the Coaching Federation of India. Thank you, Mr. Narayan, for joining us.
3: Thank you.
1: Mr. Narayan, you deal with a lot of students, and students clearly are very stressed at this point of time. But I also feel that, once the NDA knew that there was a paper leak that happened, there were irregularities and discrepancies, the right thing would have been is what they've done, right? They've cancelled it. Where do you think things could have improved?
3: See, this problem could be solved simply by following the same pattern as JEE. JEE, they have a screening, scattered over 5 or 6 months' time. And if NEET also, they have a screening paper, that will solve the problem. Because out of 23 lakhs, only 3 or 4 lakhs, maybe up to 5 lakh students will be there for the main examination. This problem of paper leak and all this, because that can be done online. And even the balance 4 or 5 lakhs could be done online. Online means the problems are minimized. I mean, I'm not saying that, the paper leak could be totally avoided, but then chances are very minimal. Hmm.
1: Ibrahim Khan, when you took the examination on the 3rd of May, did you expect that there could be irregularities? I'm sure a lot of stringent measures had been put in place. Did you notice all of that? What was your expectation? And what is the sense of disappointment that you have now?
3: See, I'm really concerned about these students. Children, they have been toiling for so long. And when they realize that the examination has been cancelled, I can see the frustration amongst all these students.
1: Absolutely. Ibrahim Khan, when you went to take the examination on the 3rd of May, did you anticipate something like this happening? In the last few days, I'm sure you must be in touch with your friends. Was there a lot of chatter around the leak, the supposed leak that happened? Ibrahim Khan?
0: Not at all. I was not expecting this to happen again, because this has happened recently a lot of times. And I was expecting our government to act on it and solidly acting on it and never letting it happen again. But yet it has happened again. And no, my friends were not expecting any of this and any of this paper leak to happen ever again. It was totally
1: Amrita, unexpected. What is your request to the government right now? Because they are saying, NTA is saying that they will have this examination soon, and that it will be zero error. There'll be no tolerance for any discrepancies. What is your request to the government now? Where do you think that the government needs to have stricter safeguards?
0: To them, it is another exam, but to us, it

0: There's a one in a lifetime opportunity, and this was my first appearing exam, and it has left me nervous to have such a discrepancy happening in our country.
1: Absolutely.
0: And
1: This is
0: I am
1: your
0: totally
1: first
0: disappointed
1: examination.
0: in
1: It's
0: my
1: left you
0: efforts
1: nervous.
0: and says
1: Amrita,
0: I couldn't.
1: what is your request to the government? What is your request to the NTA? Amrita.
2: My request is, I think every time they promise us to make this a fair and just examination, firstly, I think they have to look into the centers. I know this is not talked about a lot, but the examination centers are actually very underdeveloped for students because of the heat that has been going around the country. The center that I had was it barely had fans, and the students were very nervous, and the invigilators are also not properly picked. They keep disturbing us in between the exams. And plus this 2026 paper, it was very lengthy. And due to the interruptions that we got, we were panicking a lot more than usual because we worry about how the exam is going to be. We shouldn't be worrying about how the invigilators or how the center is going to be. So my request is that I hope you look into matters like this too, and stick to the promises that you make too also.
1: Right. Mr. Mrityunjay, as a person who works with students quite often, you've seen this issue play out in various states. So do you think that there's a little bit of politicization of the issue that happens? People are blaming the BJP for it. And also, do you think that the CBSE, when it was handling this matter, was it better? Does the NTA need an overhaul of sorts?
3: CBSE much better, but then this whole thing, I think there is online system would have been better, because that curbs the paper leak to quite an extent, and you have an advantage in terms of students focusing on that examination, and except for few cases of impersonation which has happened in the past in the NEET exams.
1: But Mr. Narayanan, the fact that it's a physical examination also means that it's more democratic, it's more accessible. We want doctors from all parts of the country, from all backgrounds, isn't it? Once it goes online and offer and becomes a JE format, don't you think that it will have a very niche outlook towards it that might also bar students from approaching NEET?
3: That's true for JE also, no? So because the online examination, obviously, those who are not able to today, the younger generation is much comfortable with online. I mean, I don't see anybody, I mean, our time you can say, yes,
1: yeah,
3: we could have been slightly uncomfortable. Hmm. But today's generation is more comfortable with online, giving an online test. Hmm. And they said, where there's a disadvantage, it's disadvantage for everybody. It's ultimately a competitive examination where, the best of the lot make it.
1: Right. Harsh Dubey, we also see a lot of protests happening. Do you agree with the protesters? What are you doing at home? Give us a sense of how are you going to spend the next few days? When do you think the exam needs to be held so that at least there is some sense of certainty?
4: I think the protests are right because we are rising a voice. हम लोग एंटी पे ट्रस्ट कैसे कर सकते हैं कि ये लोग अगली बार जो एग्जाम कराएंगे उसको सही से कंडक्ट कराएंगे, इसके ऊपर ट्रस्ट ही नहीं रह गया इस एजेंसी के ऊपर. तो आई थिंक कि गवर्नमेंट को किसी नई एजेंसी को लाना चाहिए, बिल्कुल नए तरीके से एग्जाम को कंडक्ट कराना चाहिए.
1: Like Amrita D'Souza, do you agree with the protesters? Also, when do you think the exam needs to be held? Should it be held as soon as possible? What is your ask of the government now?
2: I do agree with the protesters because for a system that promises so much, I think it has to stick to its promises anytime soon. And for we students, we work hours and hours every single day for years on end to write this one paper. And I feel like we are very underappreciated, and the protests are just raising our voices louder. And I think the exam can be held in another 3 to 4 weeks because it does take us students to get back on our schedule and start the stressful prep again. And my ask from the government is, I hope this time the exam conducted is, justful. And NTA does have a habit of making the paper extremely tough as a reply for the paper leaks, but I hope that does not happen this time. And I hope they just focus on the safety of the students and the paper and the exam.
1: Right. Ibrahim, I think there is, a family member sitting next to you. I want him to also talk to us about what is it that he went through. Families are also undergoing a lot of stress because

0: you know, the younger people in their families have to go through this test again. What is it that families have to say, you know, now that the exam has to be, you know, has to be taken again by you guys?
1: It's a very painful process. People don't have how much money is involved in this. And this is happening every year.
0: Right. We will fix that. We will fix that connection with you, Mrityunjayji. One last question I wanted to ask you: when it comes to repeated allegations of paper leaks and administrative failures, and that's been happening for a while now, do you think that this process needs to be decentralized? Because a lot of opposition parties are saying that, you know, let states conduct their own examinations. Then this whole national approach or perception will also sort of lose value, right? There'll be no meaning of a national test. But do you think that that'll be a better scenario in terms of just addressing issues like paper leaks?
2: In fact, it may increase the number of leaks in the different states, because unless it is done stringently with all these, with NTA, with the backbone of the center supporting it, still, if this is happening, you can imagine what could be the problems when you just, I mean, send it to the state level. It's very difficult. Very difficult to have a common examination.
0: Right.
2: Because common examination, because a medicine as a career requires a very stringent examination. Hmm. And best way to screen the students, there are 23 lakh students giving the exam. And for how many seats? So probably, you know, 80% of that can be taken off in the screening part itself. Then all those who are serious, they give the main examination. That would be the best thing. Even if it is paper, not the online one, for the balance students, it will not be that difficult, not be that complex. 23 lakh students giving the examination, it's a very logistic issue. It's a very, very difficult thing for even any agency to actually, you know, in countries like India, the volumes are so humongous. I mean, it's so difficult for any agency to be perfect in doing that. But getting a screening done, and those who are eligible for the main examination, they give the main NEET. That's all. That's all the problem.
0: One question I want to ask and, all the students who have come here. There's a lot also, of talk about, like you know, the guest paper.
2: I'd like
0: paper.
2: To add one more thing.
0: Yes, sir.
2: Have a stringent punishment in terms of those who have been involved. It could be an individual who is buying the paper or the person who is selling the paper. Everybody must be punished with such stringent punishment that nobody dares to do this again.
0: Right. I want to ask one last question to all the students.
2: I mean, this is what I would request.
0: Yeah, yes, sir. Harsh Dubey, you know, there's a lot of talk about the guest paper, you know, allegedly matching large portions of, you know, the paper. Help us understand, have you seen a guest paper? Is there a talk amongst friend circles on, you know, what the guest paper is?
3: When I was in the exam center, there was a reel circulate in which the guest paper was going on. But I thought this was a fake news, so I ignored it. लेकिन 7 तारीख को जब कंफर्म कर रहा है एनटीए कि कुछ लीक हुआ है तो मैंने देखा कि वो अप्रोक्स सेम वही कुछ लीक था और वो एक गेस पेपर नहीं वो एक लीक पेपर है क्योंकि एग्जैक्ट गेस पेपर बनाना बहुत ही मुश्किल है कि 180 क्वेश्चन आ रहे हैं उसमें 140 क्वेश्चन एग्जैक्ट सेम मिल रहे हैं ऑप्शन भी सेम मिल रहे हैं तो ये कैसे पॉसिबल हो सकता है
0: Now take a look at some political reactions that have come into this story. Opposition parties have asked for stringent safeguards. They've also asked for a proper probe. In fact, some of them have also asked for a Supreme Court monitored probe. Let's take a look at how political parties have reacted to the cancellation of the NEET UG 2026.
4: Kar ki samvedanshilta dekho how much sensitive the government ki jaise hi tatthya hai ki paper leak hua hai 320 क्वेश्चंस में से 120 क्वेश्चन ऐसे जो हूबहू प्रश्न पत्र के हैं तो सरकार ने तुरंत 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
5: Sir, your reaction on the cancellation of NEET exam and also CBI inquiry have been ordered, but is it enough?
6: You see, the issue of paper leak is something that for me personally has been an unacceptable issue. No matter who's in government, nobody has a right to play with the future of young people. When the confidence and credibility and the hope and faith that young people have in our system, if that collapses, then it's very, very dangerous sign for our society and of our country. And this time, this NEET exam has happened for the second time, perhaps third even. 2 years ago, the same leak happened, a CBI inquiry was ordered, and nothing came out of it. That report has not been made public, no one was punished for it. And the government, I think, basically is waiting for this to pass over, for the next news break to happen, so that this goes off in the headlines. The fact is that the NTA was constituted to avoid such paper leaks, the National Testing Agency. Now, it has failed miserably, repeatedly. Someone has to take responsibility. The CBI's only job is to quell the voice of the opposition. I think CBI has no time for some work like investigating of a paper leak. The investigation should be done by a judicial agency or a judicial inquiry outside the scope of the government, because if someone in the government is involved, they will never get to it. You see, the government controls the CBI, we all know it. So people, I think, today are asking for justice, and I'm talking about the majority of people who gave the exams in an honest, transparent fashion. The years of hard work and tuition and mentoring and how much effort the whole family makes for one person to attempt an exam, we all know that. And to take it so lightly by cancelling and then ordering an inquiry is insufficient. Those who are responsible must stand up and say, yes, I take moral responsibility for it.
0: Well, we are joined by R. Subramaniam, former secretary. He has dealt with the education sector. Thank you, Mr. Subramaniam, for joining us on NDTV. How do you look at these repeated allegations of paper leaks and administrative failures? Last year was all about that. This time we were hoping that stringent safeguards that the NTA put in place would have worked, but then yet again, NEET UG 2026 has been cancelled.
7: First of all, it's a very unfortunate incident and should not have happened. But if you really analyze, the problem is in the format of the exam. I formed the NTA in 2017-18. So at that time, we were very clear that NTA should adopt the highest technology possible in conducting the exam. And however, as far as the NEET is concerned, the real stakeholders of the exam have always wanted only pen and paper exam. In pen and paper exam, I have stated several times in the past, and I have also given my statement before the commission, Radhakrishnan Commission, yeah, that in a pen and paper exam, the vulnerabilities are numerous. You can actually hack into the system in at least 12 to 13 points. So a person
0: so then
7: who is...
0: why is the NTA still insistent on a physical examination like this? Is this finally the time to shift to the JE model, sir?
7: Yes. Absolutely. So, in fact, NTA has been telling the health ministry, which is the actual owner of this exam, that they want to conduct an online exam with suitable cybersecurity. Mm. However, for whatever is the logistic reasons, are in the best judgment of the ministry, they wanted only a pen and paper exam.
0: Okay.
7: I think we must resolve this particular...
0: Mr. Subramaniam, what do you have to say about the nexus of this paper leak mafia that is so prevalent across states? You know, we hear news in Bihar, in Madhya Pradesh, in Rajasthan. Almost every state has been touched by this.
7: Absolutely. So, in fact, this is a high-stake exam. And obviously, dubious characters are lurking around, you know, because it's such a high-stake exam. So, we must be one step ahead of them using technology. This NTA's advice to the health ministry has always been that let us use the best of technology and ensure that the exam goes on smoothly like JE. Mm. So I think it is very wrong to blame NTA in this. In fact, NTA is now headed by one of the best officers. I mean, the person who understands the technology, who is known for his uprightness and honesty.
0: Right.
7: And I'm sure if you give him... if you give him the freedom to decide how the exam is to be conducted, I'm sure that will go off well.
0: Okay, Mr. Subramaniam, thank you so much for joining us. We're also joined by Congress leader Sachin Pilot. Mr. Pilot, thank you so much for speaking to NDTV. repeated allegations of paper leaks and administrative failures. Has the National Testing Agency lost the trust of students and parents across the country? But I also believe that it was probably the right decision that was taken by NTA once they got to know that the guest paper had a lot of semblance with the actual paper.
6: It's not a question about course correction. I think they had no choice because the entire social media and media was flooded with information about people bragging about how much they sold the paper for. I think they had to cancel the paper. But more importantly, it's not happening for the first time. This is for the third time. And to my mind, even the 2024 paper was leaked and the CBI was given the charge to investigate. Nothing has come of that report. And I believe now also the government is trying to shed responsibility by saying we ordered an investigation. That's not sufficient. We have to go outside the government because unless it's a judicial probe, how will you find those high-end, mighty, influential people who control the system? And it's not about just 22 lakh kids. Mm. It's the whole family gets invested. And you know, every family spends money in tuition, coaching, middle-class families go for, you know, hostels, etc. It's a lot of money. And more importantly, forget the money for a minute. It's the confidence or the hope people have in the system. If the system collapses and the NTA was constituted just to avoid paper leaks, it's failed miserably. And those who are in positions of power are refusing to accept responsibility. That's what's really angering a lot of people.
0: Right. Mr. Pilot, are you asking for a Supreme Court monitored probe into this?
6: I think the court should intervene, but not only because the actual investigation is done by officers who are controlled by the government. And as you know, most of the state governments, whether it's Maharashtra, Rajasthan, Government of India, is the same dispensation. And no one, it doesn't seem to matter to anybody that 22 lakh kids are going through this ordeal in their whole families. And why can't these exams be online, for example? The JEE exams are online. Why can't they be online? Who's benefiting by this entire process of pen and paper writing exams and paper leaks every time? Someone is making huge amounts of money and playing with the future of young people. Okay. Forget, you know, BJP and Congress for a second. Hmm. But think about the lakhs and millions of people and families who invested so much in their young ones. And if they lose hope in the system, that argues very, very poorly for our future generations.
0: Absolutely. Mr. Pilot, you know, given the growing concerns around centralized examinations, is there also a sense that states need to be given greater flexibility to conduct their own medical entrance examinations until confidence in the current system is restored? I come from the state of Tamil Nadu, where the DMK has basically has been opposed to central examinations for a while now. Do you think that the states could be empowered? Does the system needs to get decentralized?
6: I think any government, and I know that Tamil Nadu government has its own reservations about centralized testing. I think the systems can work if there is a commitment and a will, you know, willingness of the government of the day to conduct this election in a fair manner. They were centralized to avoid paper leaks, but consistently over the last few years, every time the papers are leaked out. And it's pure greed, right? And these people are going to be having this caucus and this mafia that runs the system, whether it's a state government, central government, will happen again and again. Ideas to develop a foolproof system, and more importantly, I think someone must stand up and take responsibility. You know, when something nice happens, when the DRDO or ISRO launches a rocket, everybody goes to take credit for that. But when things like this happen, no one is responsible.
0: Okay.
6: Just a CBI probe, and then once this news is out of the headlines, you just forget about it. That's unacceptable. I think people demand answers, and rightly so. We stand with the people who have been aggrieved, and somebody must be made accountable, and people are demanding answers, and rightfully so.
0: Right. Mr. Pala, I can't let you go without asking you this. Despite a decisive mandate, I know you worked very hard in the state of Kerala. Why is the Congress party still struggling to arrive at a consensus when it comes to the CM phase?
6: We are having as wide a consultation as possible. Please remember, it's been 8-9 days since the results came out. And we have it's a coalition government. We have allies, we have stakeholders, we have leaders, and everybody must be on board. We are not a party where we just one dictates that something will happen. The leadership is consulting everyone who has stakes in the state and in governance. And believe me, very soon we'll have a decision, and that individual with his team will run the state and live up to the promises that we made as UDF. And it will be a decision that is acceptable to everybody.
0: Right. But Mr. Pilot, does this prolonged delay also risk affecting the momentum of victory? Because a national general secretary, we hear, is being seriously considered for the CM's post. Does that also indicate that the party sees the state as politically very crucial for its larger strategy?
6: I think every state is important. We have a very, very large mandate. People have a lot of hope and aspirations that are

0: that are on us as Congress and UDF. And I can assure you, we have certain commitments, we'll fulfill them. But, you know, the Congress party is a very democratic party. We take everybody's views on board so that no one feels that we have not been counted in. And when all stakeholders give their views, I think very soon, today or tomorrow, we'll have an announcement about who will take what responsibility, and we'll work together as a team.
1: So you're saying that in about a day or two, we'll get to know who the chief minister could be, sir?
0: As soon as possible. I think Mr. Kharge is already in New Delhi, having the last round of consultations. All senior people have been talked to and multiple rounds of discussions have happened. Idea is to have a team that is effective, that is acceptable to all, and it has to be a consensual process. You know, we are not a party that dictates,
1: right.
0: You know, this has to be done. We take everybody on board and those views are important.
1: My last question to you, there's a lot of speculation about what the allies are speaking. Has Congress been able to keep all the UDF allies aligned and reassured in the midst of all this uncertainty, sir?
0: All of our allies are completely together, and it is the Congress party's decision. Of course, we'll consult all of our allies, and we have a strong people alliance, and that's been there for decades. So rest assured that all of us are very cognizant of the responsibility we hold, and we will discharge them to the best of our capacity.
1: Okay, thank you, Mr. Pilot, for speaking to us. With those, Sachin Pilot there, our Congress leader, also has worked in Kerala as the party's in charge, assuring people that there'll be a chief minister of the state of Kerala very soon. The UDF is talking to as many people as possible to ensure that it gets the best man or the best person to do the job. With that, it's time for a short break. More news and updates on the other side.

0: हर पल बनाओ केसरी त्योहार। विमल
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5: 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The world comes together at Sharda University. So where are you?

0: या नमकीन, चाहे जैसे खाओ, 100% सूजी से बनी आर प्योर व मिसली, स्वादिष्ट सेहतमंद हर रोज।
1: What seems settled for me is unfinished business. So I rewind, I pause, I reflect, I dig, until what's buried stands up to be counted. Breaking ground, not just headlines, the meaning behind them. This is Breaking Ground with me, Vedika Sood.
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3: he has tracked the pulse of power from Washington to Korea. Witnessed history being made in global capitals and conflict zones, brought clarity to complex issues of national security and international affairs. Aditya Raj Kaul, covering international affairs like no one else, only on NDTV Network.
0: आर प्योर शाही पनीर मसाला, डिलीशियस हेल्दी एवरीडे।
4: We have the BJP taking pot shots at the Congress party because the suspense as far as who will be Kerala's chief minister continues. And the BJP there saying despite securing such a clear mandate and that majority, the Congress is still running around in circles unable to decide its chief ministerial face. Factionalism, infighting and power struggles that continues to define the party. That is how the BJP is attacking the Congress. The Congress, of course, hitting back saying we're a democratic party. A new generation is coming up for that position of the chief minister. So automatically, there are going to be disputes, there are going to be discussions. It's only natural. We have time and within 48 hours, that decision is going to come about. So that's the time frame that the Congress party has given, that it is going to be within 48 hours time that that announcement is going to come about. Ashwin, my colleague, joining us in order to get us details. Ashwin, of course, you know, the BJP has not...
5: Welcome back. Congress leader and leader of opposition Rahul Gandhi is at the Prime Minister's residence now. A high-level selection committee meeting for the appointment of the next director of the Central Bureau of Investigation is going to be held at the Prime Minister's residence. The current director, Praveen Sood, is all set to complete his term on the 24th of May 2026. Though a short extension remains a possibility to ensure leadership continuity. The government would have prepared a list of nominations and of course the opposition leader would have his own say on this. This promises to be a stormy meeting. In earlier instances, the opposition leader, who's part of the committee that decides this, the high-level selection panel, the selection committee that decides the next director of the CBI, we have seen that opposition leaders have often given dissent notes. We'll have to wait and see what happens in this case. With that, it's time for a short break for news and updates on the other side.

0: हर पल मनाओ केसरी त्योहार। विमल
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4: Where the software engineer meets the gifted content writer, meets the cool UI UX designer, meets the talented photographer to create the big dream. 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
4: Where the software engineer meets the cool UI UX designer, meets the gifted content writer to create the big dream. The world comes together at Sharda University. So where are you?

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1: What seems settled for me is unfinished business. So I rewind, I pause, I reflect, I dig, until what's buried stands up to be counted. Breaking ground, not just headlines, the meaning behind them. This is Breaking Ground with me, Vedika Sood.
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3: he has tracked the pulse of power from Washington to Korea. Witnessed history being made in global capitals and conflict zones, brought clarity to complex issues of national security and international affairs. Aditya Raj Kaul, covering international affairs like no one else, only on NDTV Network.
0: आर प्योर शाही पनीर मसाला, डिलीशियस हेल्दी एवरीडे।
4: We have the BJP taking pot shots at the Congress party because the suspense as far as who will be Kerala's chief minister continues. And the BJP there saying despite securing such a clear mandate and that majority, the Congress is still running around in circles unable to decide its chief ministerial face. Factionalism, infighting and power struggles that continues to define the party. That is how the BJP is attacking the Congress. The Congress, of course, hitting back saying, we're a democratic party. A new generation is coming up for that position of the chief minister. So automatically, there are going to be disputes, there are going to be discussions. It's only natural. We have time and within 48 hours, that decision is going to come about. So that's the time frame that the Congress party has given, that it is going to be within 48 hours' time that that announcement is going to come about. Ashwin, my colleague, joining us in order to get us details. Ashwin, of course, the BJP has not missed that opportunity to hit out of the Congress party saying, what's taking you so long?
5: In fact, the BJP has called out the weakness of the high command and stating that the high command is giving a freedom for these people to express and all these

0: Good evening and welcome. Thanks very much for joining us here on NDTV. I'm Padmaja Joshi, and as always, on the day's biggest stories, and especially it's about politics, anything that matters, the buck stops here. Why? Why does he do it? To what end? What is to be achieved? It's the only thing that will come to your mind when you see and hear what DMK MLA and leader position in Tamil Nadu, Udayanidhi Stalin, said in the State Assembly today. It was meant to be a simple enough speech. It was only meant to greet the new Chief Minister Vijay, but Udayanidhi made sure that he ended this speech by reiterating his earlier call to eradicate Sanatan Dharma. In 2023, the junior Stalin had run into legal trouble after saying that Sanatan needs to be eradicated like dengue and malaria. A slew of cases were filed against him across India. He had to go all the way up till the Supreme Court only in order to have those cases clubbed. But this time, it seems, he has pointedly used the State Assembly to repeat that hurtful statement. Why? Because he knows very well that Article 194 of the Indian Constitution grants immunity to legislators like him for any remarks they make inside the House. And it protects them from court proceedings. So was the cover of the Assembly and its immunity granted by the same Constitution that gives all of us, every single citizen in this country, the right to practice their religion without being attacked? Was that immunity misused to renew this attack on Sanatan Dharma? An election has come and gone. The DMK has lost power in Tamil Nadu to a new young hope of a leader in the form of Vijay. But for followers of the Hindu faith and Sanatan Dharma in Tamil Nadu, it seems things stay exactly the same. The same attacks, the same slurs. Now, the fact that Udayanidhi said this may be a reiteration of his brand of politics, whatever that is, even though it's not getting him too many gains, is it? But while he was asking for the eradication of Sanatan Dharma inside the Assembly, the Chief Minister simply sat there quietly. Later, his party, the TVK, said, "We are secular." But is this the definition of TVK secularism, that you simply look on, you stay quiet as a religion is sought to be eradicated, when a community is branded as divisive and dispensable, and when an entire belief system is attacked in this fashion again and again and again? And mind you, this is not me saying it. In 2024, the Madras High Court and then the Supreme Court of India have rebuked Udayanidhi Stalin for his comments on the eradication of Sanatan Dharma. The Madras High Court called these comments divisive and against the principles of India's constitution. The Supreme Court then called his statement an abuse of the freedom of speech. And yet, here we are again, 2 years later, at exactly the same point, because apparently, in the name of secularism, anything goes.
1: பேரவை துணைத் தலைவர் அவர்களுக்கும் என்னுடைய நன்றி. உங்களுடைய பணிகள் சிறக்கட்டும். மீண்டும் என்னுடைய வாழ்த்துக்களை தெரிவித்துக் கொள்கிறேன். நன்றி, வணக்கம். வெல்க தமிழ், வாழ்க தமிழ்நாடு. மக்களை பிரிக்கும் சனாதனம் நிச்சயம் ஒழிக்கப்பட வேண்டும். நன்றி, வணக்கம்.
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3: by people from DMK or any other party. We will have to take our own stand. We know what people of Tamil Nadu needs, and we will not be biased to any religion. We will be secular and make sure everyone gets the opportunity.
4: I think the government of Tamil Nadu, headed by our Chief Minister Vijay sir, will definitely will be overlooking into this, because he is a person of secular social justice, as you all know, that's our policy. So he might be considering that.
5: He has said that Sanatan should be exterminated, this time in the Assembly. Now there is no learning that he has taken from the election. He is continuing with his Sanatan abuse and insult even now. And this shows the mindset. The Congress, Samajwadi Party, Trinamool Congress, all of them indulge in Sanatan hate.
6: In the state of Tamil Nadu, people equate Sanatan Dharma with a rigid caste hierarchy, which it is perpetuating. So that is why we keep saying we don't want this caste hierarchy. The DNA of the DMK is against caste hierarchy. This caste hierarchy should not be perpetuated. That is the point our leader, Mr. Udayanidhi Stalin, is making. And he has made that point inside the assembly too.
0: Tuhin Sinha, national spokesperson of the BJP, joins us. Vedic scholar Dushyant Sridhar joins us. Dr. Raj Shekhar, political analyst, is with us. But my first question is to Harish Mohammad Ibrahim. What was the need for this, Harish Mohammad Ibrahim? It just seems so unnecessary, so excessive, that it almost seems like this was done out of spite. There was no context, there was no need. Udayanidhi Stalin was making his debut as the leader of opposition. Why did he need to give a call for eradicating Sanatan Dharm yet again? I think you're muted, Mr. Ibrahim.
7: May I audible now, please?
0: Yes, you are. Please go on.
7: Yeah, as our spokesperson, Mr. Saravanan, I have said on your prelogue, the same thing which we equate the Sanatan Dharma here is the divisiveness with the caste hierarchy, where the Brahmin stands as first, the Vaishravas, Sutras, and Kshatriyas. Those kind of caste division is what prominent in Tamil Nadu, because of which the social justice movement have started from for the last 100 years. And they have been successfully in replacing that by bringing down the most

0: The last question, people whom the Varnashra Dharma have maintained, that people have been made sure to come as a CM as of now because of the social justice movement.
1: Who says this? Says who that Sanatan Dharma means the caste hierarchy? Is this your interpretation?
0: What is Sanatan Dharma?
1: Where is this written? You tell me.
0: What is Varnashra?
1: Your leader has made this statement. You tell me. Where is this written? That Sanatan Dharma means caste hierarchy.
0: I have said that, but you are questioning me. Then you tell me.
1: I am questioning you because you have made the statement. Where is it written? Quote your source. Is this the interpretation of the DMK? Is this the interpretation of Udayanidhi Stalin? Is this the interpretation of Harish Mohammad Ibrahim? What are they quoting? Where did you reach this conclusion from? Who gave you the right to have this interpretation or an opinion on something you have no idea about? Where did you reach this conclusion from?
0: Tell me what is Sanatana Dharma.
1: You tell me, sir, since you have so wantonly repeated this statement over and over and over, despite people who actually practice and believe and follow Sanatana Dharma telling you that this is absolute rot,
0: this is going to be
1: that it does not mean caste hierarchy, why do you persist? Why do you persist?
0: If this is going to be a one-way communication, you don't have to have a guest
1: quote me your
0: hear
1: source.
0: Their opinion.
1: Quote me your source.
0: You yourself read it. What is Varnashra Dharma? Don't you know that the Brahmin comes from the head and the sutras come from the leg? Don't you know that? If you don't
1: quote me your source,
0: that,
1: Harish Mohammad Ibrahim.
0: Madam,
1: where have you read? Where have you heard that Sanatan Dharma is equivalent to caste hierarchy?
0: Then
1: name me your source.
0: That is not our problem. If you haven't read, then that is not our
1: read
0: problem.
1: Read what? I'm saying. Tell me, I'll read it.
0: I'm saying you know, if you're going to
1: I am,
0: to
1: unlike you, not a scholar.
0: Amaja, this is not fair.
1: I am willing to be educated. Tell me, where have you read this?
0: I don't have energy to argue with you on this. If you can leave me to give my statement, then you rebut.
1: Yes, sure. You please give your statement, but quote
0: I'll
1: your
0: give
1: source.
0: You four, I'll give you the four classification, whether you are aware of that or not. Whether the Brahmin, Vaishnava, Satriya, Sutras are there in the Varnashra Dharma or not. Have you read that, first of all? And if that is the case, why does the Brahminical patriarchy is there still existence in each and every department of the Indian constitution, personal, wherever it is? Are you aware that what the Supreme Court jurisdiction, what the Supreme Court judges are, how many of them from that particular one community which preaches the Brahminical patriarchy? Who hails from the head? Who born from the head? Does anyone born from the head? No.
1: You know,
0: that kind of divisiveness
1: is just, it's so amusing. Whenever you don't have an answer, these same big words, apparently Brahminical patriarchy has also been brought in now. You have gone around the world in the last 180 seconds, but you haven't answered my question.
0: I can't answer.
1: Right now, I am being subjected to Brahminical patriarchy and patronization because you refuse to answer my one simple straightforward question. Where have you read? Where has Harish Mohammad Ibrahim read that Sanatan Dharma is translated as caste hierarchy? Name me the source. Name me the source, sir. I defer to your wisdom. I, unlike you, I'm not as well read. Where have you read it?
0: This is not under my purview to go ahead and sit across with you and argue in this. I have said the four classification, whether you are aware of that.
1: Where did you get these classifications from? Where did you read Sanatan Dharma is equivalent to caste? Read what?
0: Then I can't do anything.
1: Read what?
0: If I haven't read, come on, don't be preposterous in blasting like this.
1: Don't
0: this
1: patronize me. Read what? You're asking me to go read.
0: No, you
1: what
0: don't,
1: should I read?
0: You don't,
1: Google?
0: You don't try to. We have withstood all this kind of threatening for the last 100 years with our social justice movement. And this is what we oppose. You can't go ahead and threaten me. And I am saying that four classification, whether you are aware or not. If you aren't aware, go and read the Varnashra Dharma book.
1: Read what? What should I read?
0: Come on. What is this, Ms. Padmaja, please understand. We are up against the arm, whether it is a divisive nature preached in Quran or Bible or anywhere. It is not that it is only there in Hindu culture.
1: Oh, really?
0: We want to make sure.
1: When was the last time you spoke about caste hierarchy in any other religion? I welcome your statement. I welcome your statement. I welcome your statement. Show me where Uday Nidhi Stalin, inside the assembly or outside, has said that we want to eradicate any other dharma because it stands for caste hierarchy. Tell me.
0: If you are selective in picking up the thing, if you are selective in picking up the things and haven't heard wherever we spoke about the religious hierarchy or the caste hierarchy, where it comes.
1: When?
0: If you haven't, come on. What is this? This is not the way how an anchor should conduct a debate. First of all, learn that first.
1: Sir, please come on. I will be damned if I take instructions from anyone who makes statements without quoting a single source, is defending a statement that is asking for the eradication of an entire religion, and then decides to play victim by saying we have withstood threats. You are the ones threatening, but that's okay. I don't want to be confrontational. I will give you a full 1 minute, Harish Mohammad Ibrahim. Go back to Google. Go back to Google and find me two things.
0: I don't have to.
1: What is the source of your information that Sanatan Dharm is equivalent to caste hierarchy? Question number one. Question number two, quote me the date, time and place when Uday Nidhi Stalin has said, let us eradicate this other dharma because hierarchical practices exist there. Since you are against inequality of all kinds, and I welcome that. Inequality must be called out. And since you have very even-handedly done it across the board, please quote me just one example of that. I will give you full 1 minute for that while I bring in Dushyant Sridhar. And you know, I was just looking at my social media. For give me 2 minutes of silence. You can Google peacefully till then, Dushyant Sridhar, because the moment Uday Nidhi Stalin made this statement, social media was full of these comments who came and said, look, this comment has gone and hit at the right place because all these Brahminical supremacists, they are squirming because the entire social justice movement, this is what we wanted to do. We wanted to put these people, these supremacists, in their place. And that is all Uday Nidhi Stalin was doing. That he was reiterating the call for equality by eliminating Sanatan Dharm, right?
2: Yeah. Namaskaram, Padmaja. Namaskaram to my fellow panelists. I heard you. I heard the other panelists very patiently. Very few points, very quick points. See, for the last 60 years, Tamil Nadu and the Hindus of Tamil Nadu have been bearing the brunt. In the last 10 to 15 years, you might have seen the national media, various news channels highlighting various issues. But in the last 60 years, Ganesha idols were broken. There was Chappal Mala put to Ram. And you know, Padmaja, the person who transcreated the Ramayana in Tamil called Kamban, Kavi Chakravarti, Kavi Sarvabhauman, Kamban, 10,348 verses. He was called Tamil Drohi, the one who has done a huge fraud on Tamil. Tirukkural was called Malam. And all these aspects have happened in the last 60 years. Now coming to the point of Sanatana Dharma. His definition, Sri Uday Nidhi Stalin's definition of Sanatana Dharma is, it is Sanskrit speaking, caste hierarchical and Brahminical aspect of Hinduism. His very revered mother, she herself says, I go to various yajnas where Brahmins conduct. She goes temple after temple. So does he say that he disagrees with his mother? Point number one. Point number two, if they believe that Sanatana Dharma is different, Padmaja, I would just like to remind you and your audience, 3 years back in a sitting

0: 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Purananuru, 348th verse of the Sangam literature, there is a mention of Rama. But the irony is, Padmaja, if this debate were to be conducted in Tamil, a person who is participating in this debate will not be able to quote 10 Pasurams in Tamil of the Alvars, 10 Tirukkurals together, will not be able to tell what Parimel Azhagar says. And the last point, Padmaja, Harish Mohammed, when he represents a certain ideology, he comes and gives all statements about Sanatana Dharma, this is right, this is wrong. Just turn the tables. If it were about Islam and a Hindu participates, the next day the person will be cut. He is very fortunate to have a Hindu issue and he can make all these random obnoxious comments without even having. Now he asked, right, where are the comments? I will give the answer to that, Padmaja. Yecha Veda Vido Vipraha, Yecha Adhyatma Chetasaha, Tevadanti Mahatmanam, கிருஷ்ணம் தர்மம் சனாதனம். திஸ் இஸ் ஃப்ரம் த மகாபாரத. சத்தியம் ப்ரூயாத் பிரியம் ப்ரூயாத் ந ப்ரூயாத் சத்தியம் அப்ரியம் பிரியம் ச 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ஆஃப் சாமவேத. All these statements are beyond his scope of Tamil speaking and understanding. He can just keep rambling and ask you for references. I have helped him. You don't need a Google when I am there on the panel. I've given you the references. Thank
1: Harish
0: you.
1: Harish Mohammed Ibrahim, there you have the source. Padmaja. Now count
2: now,
1: your,
2: now, okay. Okay,
1: quote
2: okay,
1: your counter source. Yes.
2: Now can I say that? How yes. The Brahminical patriarchy works? You have allowed your one who want to defend Sanadana without even interruption for 2 minutes, without even a point blank of rebuttal. But even when I started during the first speech, first sentence, you have started rebutting. This is how the Brahminical patriarchy works. Simple, fair enough.
1: You are a victim of Dushyant Sridhar's Brahminical patriarchy.
2: No, it is your Brahminical patriarchy ideology.
1: Oh, I am a patriarch now.
2: Yes, of course. I challenge you on this debate.
1: Oh,
2: I
1: dear God. In addition to Sanatan, now the dictionary of Harish Mohammed Ibrahim has given a new meaning to patriarchy itself.
2: This is how it works. You don't want to hear the opponent who want to say what kind of classification we are speaking about, what kind of movement it has got into in Tamil Nadu, without giving a point blank. Each and every word you have rebutted me. Without even making me to
1: because Harish Mohammed Ibrahim, you literally have no substance to your argument.
2: Come on, that
1: if you quote me your source, I promise you, I will not interrupt you for the next 5 minutes.
2: No,
1: please go on. Quote me even a single text. Quote me a scholar. Don't even quote a text. Dushyant Sridhar has quoted from the Mahabharat. You quote me one text, one scholar, one sage.
2: If you want that, you would have invited the scholar, not a political analyst, to speak on a political subject. Your guest team should have called a political analyst.
1: What kind of logic is this? If you're making an argument, at least have some basis to your argument.
2: Come on, Padmaja. If you want me to hear the way you wanted to speak, I can't speak how the way you want to speak. I can speak only where I have an ideology, I have a movement, I can prescribe to that. Even we as a fourth generation, we have moved from one particular religion because of the suppression, because of the oppression due to the Varnashramam. And that Varnashramam is being classified here in Tamil Nadu as a class division, as a caste division, for which the social justice movement have been started from 1910. Till now, it has been transcribed to the Dravidian ideology or the DMK as a party.
1: Okay, so if you have said it, I guess I have no right whatsoever to contradict it. Since you have said it, it is gospel. It is written in stone. If people who actually practice it are saying it is not true, who are they to? Who are they to make that claim? Yes, go on.
2: Can I ask you one query? My fourth generation was from a Sutra community and they were the lower caste people as per then that generation. And because of the oppression, they have transformed to another religion which came from a far away land. Okay, fair enough. I'm here as an atheist. I want to state categorically on a national media, I'm ready to

0: come to the mother, what is that, mother religion. As a Hindu, I can come in. Whether you can make me as a Brahmin, immediately you tell me, today itself I'll come to Delhi, wherever you want, I'll say whatever the slogan, and bring me as a Brahmin. Come on. Say that. Can you challenge?
1: I will let Dushyant Sridhar answer that. I will let Dushyant Sridhar answer that. I really wanted to get into the politics of it, but sure. Again, let's make the distinction. You want to talk about caste practices? I can sit here, and I'm sure any right-minded person will sit here and say caste discrimination is a curse on our society. It should be done away with. There is absolutely no one who can or should condone it. But to try and conflate that with a religion as a whole is not just disingenuous, it is deliberate, and frankly, it is criminal. However, since you have made a specific query, Dushyant Sridhar, you speak as Dushyant Sridhar. And Harish Mohammad Ibrahim today says, you speak from a position of privilege, so you have all this offense you have taken to one comment. Harish Mohammad Ibrahim doesn't have that privilege. Go on. Can he become Dushyant Sridhar?
2: Padmaja, very quickly, three comments that I have to make. One, Sri Harish did say that earlier they were Hindus, they were into Sanatana Dharma, whichever way he wishes to call it. Then they had shifted to Islam. So by shifting to Islam, if they believe that there was discrimination, just a very humble question, can a woman, in his case, his mother, become a Maulvi? Has the discrimination stopped? One. And if he believes that our caste hierarchy is existent only in the Hindu society and not in other religions, then I think no other religion should be claiming any kind of reservation based on caste, because the moment you go into the other religion, the caste dissolves. So if they are still asking for reservation even in Islam, that means the caste hierarchy exists even in Islam. Point number two. Point number three, he was asking what is the simple advantage of coming to Hinduism. First, the biggest advantage, even by being Muhammad, is even when you make corrections and when you try giving some reformational statements, you are sure your head will be attached to your torso. If this were not the case, by now somebody, if it was a comment about another religion, the person would have lost his head. So he should first understand that this comes from a space where people are extremely liberal. They listen. We are debating. We are having a civil debate. This will not be the case. When he says he's an atheist, let him say two, three reforms. Women should be allowed to come without parda. It's absolutely very regressive. One, let him say that women can become Maulvis. Let him say that the moon was not split into two. That shows that he's an atheist in Islam. Let him say all these statements.
1: Okay, you know, and you can have a much longer debate on caste discrimination across the board.
0: You haven't answered my query. I am ready to come to the Hindu religion. Whether I'll be transformed to a Brahmin by tomorrow itself, tell me, I'll come there.
1: Okay, Tuhin Sena wants to come in.
3: Padmaja, first of all, I must compliment you for your patience in dealing with WhatsApp university-bred Sanatan haters. But since Mr. Mohammed has talked about his past, his family's past...
0: If you want to have a personal comment, I can make it.
3: Let me extend an open invitation to him. Now don't babble in between. Please don't have that courtesy.
0: I'm not here for attacking anyone. If you are not conducting the debate...
3: Can you ask him? You know, he has to have basic courtesy. If he doesn't have logic, he needs to have basic courtesy. He can't go on and on.
0: You have a personal rant. Come on, Padmaja, you can have your personal rant with among your...
1: I have absolutely no personal grudge with you, Mr. Ibrahim. Get on with your point, Tuhin Sena. The politics of it is very simple. Harish Mohammad Ibrahim today is saying that all Udayanidhi Stalin said was that divisive practices, the Sanatan that divides, needs to be done away with. That's
3: so first of all, point number one, who are they to define Sanatan Dharma? That's not that's not what defines Sanatan Dharma. Discrimination, if they want us to believe that discrimination and hierarchy is all that defines Sanatan Dharma, that's something, you know, which exists in every religion. But today I want to call out the notoriety of Udayanidhi Stalin. He has been reprimanded. He has been pulled up twice in the past by first the Madras High Court, then the Supreme Court. Today he took the immunity of the Legislative Assembly in Chennai to make these comments. And, you know, look at the context. They were completely out of place. I also want to point out that Vijay, the new chief minister, should have been more discerning instead of nodding at that particular juncture, because I understand Vijay.

0: Vijay needs friends, Vijay needs, you know, support in politics. But this kind of an atrocious comment for no rhyme or reason does not, you know, is absolutely unacceptable. There have been fantasies by Khilji, Babur, and Aurangzeb to destroy Sanatan Dharma, but at the end of the day, if these people really understand Sanatan Dharma, it's about eternity, it's about continuity. None of them have succeeded, and the Stalins will not succeed. There is bigger chance of DMK being eradicated in the future, but the Congress party has come out in open support. That's also something which needs to be noted.
1: Dr. Rajesh,
0: in 2023, I understand Congress could not condemn it openly, but today they have the option of condemning it openly. They chose not to. They have rather supported the comment.
1: Before the election, Vijay said that he is going to be all-encompassing. He is going to respect all religions. He's going to reach out to all religions.
2: Yes.
1: And that was the image projected. Today, when such comments were being made, why was the chief minister quiet? Not one person from the TVK has come out and explicitly condemned what was nothing short of hurtful.
2: I'll give you a clear picture. As you said, Mr. Vijay, the CM, has given an image that he is equal for everyone and every citizen. He's going to treat every religion equally. The only reason why we have not commented on it is we are not ready to entertain any divisive ideological war over spirituality in Tamil Nadu. The social justice, as others are claiming, the development, new definition for social justice, new solution for social justice will be development only. The future of Tamil Nadu is towards development, and it is for the development of every citizen in Tamil Nadu. We believe the role of a government is not to enter any people's faith, but to ensure everybody their dignity, equality, law, and development.
1: But do you believe that what Vedidi Stalin has said is incorrect, that it is wrong?
2: No, I'm not quoting. It is his own idea of Sanatana Dharma and his own statement. And immediately after that statement, when CM has spoken, he stated, we will be equal. We will treat every citizen equally, providing opportunity to all for the development and for the better future. That was the statement. As a reply to that statement came from our CM, Vijay sir.
1: Tuin Sinha, TVK says they don't want to even get into a fractious debate. They don't want to fan this unnecessary divisive fire.
2: No.
1: And the chief
3: minister, that is precisely the reason.
0: That is precisely the reason why Vijay should have called out Stalin. That is precisely the reason why Vijay should have called out Stalin. But, you know, the Congress also cannot escape responsibility over here. The Congress leader, J.M.H. Assar, whatever, Osama Maulana, has come out in open support of the statement. He's an MLA. In fact, you know, the Congress president in the past has said that if you are going to vote for Modi, you are going to give strength to the Sanatan Dharma. So the Congress also today needs to take a stand. The Congress party, by its silence, has shown that they are only supporting the comments of Stalin.
1: And the Congress is in alliance with TVK now. How are you going to distance from that, Dr. Rajesh?
2: New government.
1: The Congress is in government with you.
2: New government is... Yeah, we have formed our government and we are very new to the government, and we have a duty to take our Tamil Nadu into the developmental path. And we are not ready to fire this... the spirituality and ideological wars. This is not the right time for Tamil Nadu to enter any such wars, any such ideological wars over spirituality.
1: But Dr. Rajesekhar, that seems like a bit of a cop-out. Are you saying that you are just going to stand by mutely if tomorrow somebody is attacked or any other religion is attacked? You're just going to stand by mutely and not do anything about it because you say, I don't want to get into this debate. I don't want to entertain this issue. We've got bigger things to do.
2: No, Padmaja. Yes, that is more precise. We got bigger things to do. And instead of firing this, I don't think this is going to take Tamil Nadu anywhere. Not even Tamil Nadu.
1: If it's not going to take you anywhere, then why would you have a leader of opposition, sir?
2: Word.
1: A leader of opposition is a very, very big post. From within the precincts of the state assembly, this is going to be a matter of record. At the very least, somebody should have asked for those words to be expunged. This is a matter of record now. Nobody asked for the words to be expunged. Nobody raised even a flicker of protest.
2: We are telling you.
1: Why?

0: Right? Why should we get into the protest? Instead of getting into the fist fights here, we are stating that development is the new social justice. So we are going to work towards that. We are going to work towards the development,
1: Dushyant Sridhar.
0: Development.
1: Dushyant Sridhar, the silence of convenience. We have bigger things to do, so we will let this pass.
0: We are not
2: Dr. Rajshekar, namaskaram to you, and congratulations to the newly elected CM and to the government. Dr. Rajshekar, congratulations to the new CM and to the new elected government. I just have two questions to ask, very simple questions, a very civil debate. You say that the assembly is a place for talking serious business for the development of the state. Do you believe, even if the opposition leader has said some nasty, obnoxious comments about the religion and it shouldn't be flared up, shouldn't that be expunged? Why will you hurt a religion? Just expunge it. Isn't that the solution? When you speak against any religion, not just Hinduism, for that matter, any religion, assembly is in the place, expunge it. Carry on with serious business, expunge it. Why will you retain a hurtful remark and then say people should... See, when you want development, take away words and sentences. See, if it was spoken on a public platform, you are not answerable. But inside the assembly, in front of the chief minister, who says, I believe in all religions, I respect all religions, a person is hurting another religion. Just expunge it. How long will it take? That is a process.
0: So what is the second question?
1: Why did the chief minister at least not step in and say this is not okay, that these words should be expunged?
0: So what is the second question?
1: This is improper.
0: Yeah, Padmaja, let him answer. What is the second question? You said two questions you have.
2: The first question.
0: What is the second question?
2: When the chief minister is seated in front of him, he could have raised an objection stating that for me, for my government, every religion is equal. Please do not speak like this. If that was not a done
0: did he not?
2: Somebody in the assembly, please be very careful and judicious about talking about what happens in the assembly and outside assembly. Somebody from the party could have said, this is wrong, expunge it. We don't want to hurt any religion. The two questions are over. Please feel free to answer to the point. Thank you so much.
0: Please answer this question. Did our CM did not say that we are here for equality? We are here for
2: exactly,
0: everybody. We are not
2: exactly.
0: going to
2: when
0: take on anybody.
2: When the chief minister says he is for
0: did
2: equality,
0: our CM
2: and right
0: said
2: in front
0: not,
2: of him, a person
0: he said,
2: makes a remark like
0: yes,
2: this, you
0: just
2: should
0: have
2: your
0: just after the LOP,
2: say, expunge it.
0: No. Please wait, sir.
2: Padmaja,
0: please wait. We are
2: not
0: going
2: to
0: work
2: as anywhere.
0: As,
2: I think the answer
0: you
2: got.
0: No, as you pull the strings. As you pull the strings, nobody is going to work. This is the first statement of the LOP, the respected LOP. This is the first speech of him in this assembly. And he has given his speech. As soon as the speech ends, CM has stated, we are here for equality. We are here, we going to see everybody equal. We're going to treat everybody equal. That was our CM.
1: Let me ask you this, Dr. Rajshekar, very simply. Tomorrow, God forbid, if a riot was happening, will you stand on the sidelines and say, I don't want to get involved in all of this, you know, because we have bigger things to do. I have an expressway to build. I have a school to build. So I will just leave this to the people who are involved in it because I don't want to fan this fire. This is none
0: of
1: my business. This, sir, is a hate crime. And as the Supreme Court of India said, it is a misuse. It is a misuse of freedom of speech. It is against the constitutional provisions of our country. And if inside the assembly, the constitution of our country is being violated yet again, the chief minister simply cannot sit and remain quiet because in cases like this, silence, Dr. Rajshekar, is consent.
0: I have to answer this. You have put
2: a
0: very serious question. If you are expecting a riot over this debate, if you are expecting a riot over fueling this debate, that is not going to happen in Tamil Nadu because you doesn't have any idea of what Tamil Nadu is thinking. Tamil Nadu is not into that. We are not going to get into fist fight over this simple statement.
1: I never said that there is going to be any fight over this comment. I said that this
0: is
1: also a hate crime, like an actual physical hate crime would be. And to keep quiet and say, we believe in equality, but we don't want to get involved, sir. In this particular case, silence would be counted as consent. I'm out of time. I certainly hope that a more strident and specific position is taken on such comments because these are not innocent. These are not coincidental. The manner in which it was done, misusing the immunity that the state assembly provides with Nidhi Stalin is malicious, nothing less. Thanks very much, all gentlemen, for having joined us. The focus now shifts to history that was scripted in Assam today, with them who powered BJP's hat trick in the state, taking oath as chief minister for his second consecutive term. Himanta Biswa Sarma led the NDA's campaign. The ruling alliance scored a century this time, winning 102 seats in the 126-seat state assembly. The resounding mandate has not only defined the state's political picture, but has also sharpened the lines of identity and has pretty much set the tone of what could happen in the lead up to 2029. Now, remember, the overwhelming number that the NDA has got, all of them are Hindus. In fact, what has also happened is that the opposition, the Congress, the second largest party, is almost entirely Muslim. You've got 18 out of 19 MLAs who were elected from the Congress are from Muslim seats. They are from Muslim-dominated areas. They are themselves Muslim. And that is the reason why that now the conversation has started across the country. Is this going to be a sharply defined political narrative, a political battle that is going to be fought in the days to come? And in fact, this is a trend that was first vocalized by Badruddin Ajmal, the leader of the AIUDF, and an MLA now of the AIUDF, who now joins us live on the Buck Stops here. Thank you very much, Badruddin Ajmal Saab, for speaking to us. The Assam cabinet was sworn in today. And, you know, despite what you have said throughout the entire campaign, aap kehte rahe ki Himanta Biswa Sarma nafrat ki rajneeti karte hain, lekin is sab ke bawajood, unko is baar aur bhi zyada bada mandate mila hai. 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
2: 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Breaking ground, not just headlines, the meaning behind them. 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
4: He has tracked the pulse of power from Washington to Korea. Witnessed history being made in global capitals and conflict zones.
5: In a significant boost to regional diplomacy, Tehran has confirmed that Iran's Foreign Minister Sayed Abbas Araghchi will travel to India to participate in the upcoming BRICS summit, marking a key moment in the strengthening of ties between the two nations. Iranian Foreign Ministry spokesperson Ismail Baghai has confirmed the high-level visit.
0: Where the software engineer meets the gifted content writer to create the big dream. 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
2: The results with the BJP winning more than 200 seats clearly answer those questions. Our teams on the ground, in the studios, in the newsroom, we keep tracking every twist. We try to stay away from the noise, try to use the election analytics to bring the coverage together for you. 90% voting is not common. That's 140 elections with less than 70%. Tuvendu Adhikari leading at this moment. 5 states, 824 assembly seats. An election that felt more like a war.
3: Again, going to shift focus to West Bengal, bring in our colleagues from the ground as well.
2: We've got some breaking news just coming in.
4: Kanchan Gupta to wear this morning. Green was not one of them. Kanchan, what's going on here?
3: Khela ho be.
5: Vijay is finishing off every existing political force.
4: 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Pradeep Gupta will be dancing. 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
6: जनता को बधाई दे रहा हूँ.
2: To all our viewers who've joined us in this long day, thank you very much for spending your time, for trusting NDTV.
7: मीठा या नमकीन, चाहे जैसे खाओ, 100% सूजी से बनी, आर प्योर वर्मिसली, स्वादिष्ट, सेहतमंद, हर रोज.
8: We have the BJP taking pot shots at the Congress party because of suspense as far as who will be Kerala's chief minister.

0: continues. And the BJP, they're saying, despite securing such a clear mandate and that majority, the Congress is still running around in circles, unable to decide its chief ministerial face. Factionalism, infighting and power struggles, that continues to define the party. That is how the BJP is attacking the Congress. The Congress, of course, hitting back saying, we're a democratic party. A new generation is coming up for that position of the chief minister. So automatically, there are going to be disputes, there are going to be discussions. It's only natural. We have time, and within 48 hours, that decision is going to come about. So that's the time frame that the Congress party has given, that it is going to be within 48 hours' time that that announcement is going to come about. Ashwin, my colleague, joining us in order to get us details. Ashwin, of course, the BJP has not missed that opportunity to hit out of the Congress party, saying, what's taking you so long?
1: In fact, the BJP has called out the weakness of the high command and stating that the high command is giving a freedom for these people to express and all these poster wars and everything. And it seems like that these leaders are interested in their own welfare rather than the welfare of the people. And it is quite fair to say that because today is day 8 since the elections result has come. For the last 8 days, there has not been a clear clarity on who is going to be the chief minister. In the fray, of course, are three people, and all the three people are putting out immense pressure on the high command. And the latest what we know, Divya, is that they are going to talk, the high command is going to talk to the previous KPCC presidents. All of them have now arrived in Delhi. So much so that now the people are also making fun of the Congress party, saying it certainly looks like even the voters will be called to Delhi to recheck on it. That is the state of affairs. At the moment, the BJP has also taken a pot shot. So has M.A. Baby, the Politburo member and the National Secretary of the CPM. He has said that nowadays people do not have to watch entertainment channel. They just need to watch Kerala news, and that itself has become entertainment. So certainly the situation that the Congress party is going on, they say it within the next 48 hours, Divya, they will be
0: 48 hours time is the deadline that the Congress party has come out with, saying that within 48 hours time you'll know who is the chief minister. And of course they are taking time and saying that it's only natural, and there are going to be disputes, there are going to be discussions before they really

Good evening and welcome. You're on India Matters this Tuesday night with me, Shiv Arur, as always. Let's get started with the top stories at 9 p.m. Neat, not clean paper leak triggers anger. Massive protests across the country as the national NEET 2026 exam has leaked. Whistleblower informed of leak on May the 7th. WhatsApp Nexus underlines new schedule to be out in 10 days. No fees to be charged. Tamil Nadu Chief Minister C. Joseph Vijay appoints his astrologer as officer on special duty to the Chief Minister. Reportedly his astrologer, but the allies are up in arms against the appointment. Is this the first friction to hit the Vijay Sarkar? Suspense over Keralam Chief Minister grows. BJP takes pot shots at Congress, says party clueless despite clear majority. Congress hits back, says decisions will be taken democratically. Himanta Biswa Sarma takes oath as Assam Chief Minister for the second time. Prime Minister leads NDA's big show of strength. India's retail inflation rose to a more than one-year high of 3.48% in April from 3.4% in March, driven mainly by higher food prices, according to data released by the government. On the show tonight, Republic of Paper Leaks. I am putting the heat on the NEET cheats in just a moment. The Director General of the National Testing Agency is live. He faces off against a student. It's the only time on television that you will see this happen on a day that the NEET exam has been cancelled and lakhs of students are suffering across the country. The stars are aligned, but the allies are not. Why has Vijay made his astrologer a part of the Tamil Nadu government with the public paying a Sarkari salary to the Chief Minister's astrologer?

Minister Keerthana, the youngest in the Vijay cabinet, joins me for a candid, no-holds-barred interview on what lies ahead for the Vijay government. And finally, Amma, your party is ending. The AIADMK is on its last legs and Vijay might just be eating Jayalalitha's party for lunch. Another exam, another leak, another outrage cycle, another committee, another strict action, another generation of students told to quietly absorb the trauma and move on. And now it's NEET again. India's single gateway to becoming a doctor or dentist. The exam that decides the future of more than 24 lakh aspirants. The exam that families actually mortgage their lives for. The exam children disappear into coaching centers and hostels like in Kota for years together, sacrificing their youth. Compromised again. This latest scandal is particularly grotesque because of how casually industrialized the paper leak cheating ecosystem now appears to be. Investigators are probing guest papers circulated through WhatsApp groups, Telegram channels and coaching center networks in Rajasthan and beyond, with reports claiming over 100 questions matched the actual paper. And now that paper has been cancelled. The May 3rd NEET undergraduate exam has been cancelled and new dates will have to be announced. Now, some investigations are looking at a multi-state digital distribution chain tied to coaching center circuits. Now, just think about that for a second. The future doctors and dentists of India, selected through leaked PDFs on WhatsApp. And this is not happening in a vacuum. We're now the republic of paper leaks. Vyapam, SSC, CGL, railway recruitment, Bihar teacher recruitment, West Bengal teacher recruitment, UP police constable exam, CTET, UGC NET, REET, BPSC, army recruitment papers, state PSC exam, even this very same NEET back in 2024. If I go on, we will literally be here till midnight. That is the length of the list of exams at a national level or a state level where papers have leaked. One after another after another. Entire careers auctioned into cheating cartels while honest students become collateral damage. What exactly is the Indian state guaranteeing young people anymore? Because it certainly isn't guaranteeing fair competition in these national exams like NEET. The truly frightening part is this. NEET has already spent years in the angry national spotlight. You remember it. You remember 2024 and before that. Endless controversy, Supreme Court hearings, political screaming, security overhauls, biometric checks, GPS tracked paper movement. And still this system appears incapable of protecting a single examination. Since 2024, there's even been a new law, a new act. Even that is useless in the face of WhatsApp PDFs. With what face can the system talk about demographic dividend, innovation, global leadership, and India's youth power if the futures of millions are still hostage to WhatsApp forwards and organized cheating mafias? And look at the irony of this moment. As the world once again nervously watches reports about hantavirus and future pandemic threats, India has demonstrated today that it cannot reliably guarantee the integrity of the examination system, producing the medical professionals who would fight future pandemics and crises. A young country, an aspirational country, a country where youth voters now decisively shape elections, but their futures are still vulnerable to Telegram and WhatsApp and coaching cartels and leaked papers sold like contraband. This is not just an examination failure. This is a national shame. I'm joined now by Maheshwar Peri, founder and chairman of

0: careers 360. He's been someone who has written and commented vastly on our examination system and has been a harsh critic of the way things have been done at our national competitive exam level. Maheshwar, good to have you. Thank you very much for your time. Payoja Sarkar is an aspirant who took the NEET exam this year. Payoja, welcome to you as well. Maheshwar, I want to come to you first. You know, it has been a day of protests in different parts of the country, familiar sight. We've seen the Director General of the National Testing Agency speak to the media, come out in the press, address a press conference. What is your reading of this? You know, all of us thought that since 2024, after that entire NEET meltdown, the laws, the corrections, the course corrections, the tweaks in the regulations would ensure that we did not arrive at this same place again. Maheshwar, your first word.
1: No, thanks you for having me here. I think the first thing is we have imposed an exam on a student that we can't conduct ourselves well. And then we expect the student to answer questions, whereas the administrators do not want to answer any single question. Even at this point in time, the NTA hasn't come out clearly of what exactly they found. And same thing happened in 2024 also. 2024, they tried to brush under the carpet what people like us felt was actually a paper leak. But because the results were declared, we were far too deeper into the time cycle. It was thought that, you know, that was a better solution, that you only deal with the grace marks, and we believe that the integrity of the examination was not compromised. But exactly the same thing is repeating itself in 2026. And at that point in time also, people like us did talk of how we must actually audit a complete system so that the same thing never ever happens again. But when an establishment is trying to say that nothing is wrong and the integrity is not in question, then every single time when the same thing happens, we'll always be coming back to the same thing of saying that, listen, everything's okay and moving on. By the way, I'm very happy that this time they've taken a decision to scrap it within a week. You know, last time we kept dragging on and on and on, and the students were in a fix. I only wish, so obviously the fact that they've taken a decision means that they've found something very specific, very concrete, and very substantial for them to take that kind of a serious decision, right? Yeah. I only wish that, you know, they could have also announced the date along with it, because the more time you give for students and conversations about this thing, it creates a different, you know, problem for the students, you know, because they don't know whether the exam happens, when it would happen, and all those kind of things. I just wish, I'm happy about the decision part of it, because very clearly NTA seems to have taken a view that the exam was compromised, or exam was not fair enough for it to be continued in its original form. So that part I'm very happy about. But the fact that they allowed that to happen post 2024, when we actually had a clear case, and two, they're not declaring a date, both are a very traumatic experience for the student. You know, I've got students who are calling me up at this point, I'm saying, sir, likhna hai, nahi likhna hai, repeat karna hai. So they want to actually drop this thing and move on for repeater straight away, because they simply can't go through the trauma of another examination within such a short time.
0: Maheshwar,
1: so I just wish NTA was a lot more careful about
0: we
1: what
0: we have
1: happened.
0: Live with us and now, Abhishek Singh, Director General of the National Testing Agency. He's live with us right now. He's just heard what you've said. Abhishek Singh, thank you for your time. Good of you to join us today. We've heard everything you've said so far. You know, the students are wondering how, after 2024, we are back in the same place once again. Let's keep all our guests on air. I want our student Payoja also to listen to Abhishek Singh. How have we come back to this same place, sir? The students thought that the integrity of the NEET exam system had been taken care of after what happened in 2024. Abhishek Singh, welcome.
2: See, it's really unfortunate that we are where we are. As I mentioned in the right from the beginning, that we had assured the students and the parents and all the stakeholders that we will have zero tolerance towards any irregularities. Before the exam, we were monitoring what was going on. We took action against several scamsters who were trying to fool students by selling fake question papers. We blocked more than 120 Telegram channels. On the date of the exam, the examination was conducted totally smoothly. On the 3rd, there were no disruptions of any kind anywhere reported. The exam got over. In fact, the students expressed happiness with how the exam was conducted. Thereafter, the OMR sheets also started coming back. We started the evaluations. Till the 7th, there was no such report of any such irregularity. But since we had assured the students that we will follow up on any lead that we get of any irregularity at any point of time, when we received this whistleblower report on the night of the 7th of May, instead of brushing it aside or instead of covering it up,

We did a complete investigation when the allegation was that there was a PDF that was circulating, which had some questions which were included in the actual question paper. So we did two levels of checks.

0: people do get really stressed. They have anxiety. They have depression due to such large-scale exams. And this has happened for the second time. Settled by 2024, people have learned their lessons. NTA would have done major workup for the new another exam. And 2025 didn't have any such experiences. No cheating scams, no leaked papers. Why was 2026 such a paper when the paper was easy? When the paper was, people were happy with their paper, such scams have come up. And secondly, people who have given the paper honestly are being forced to give the paper for a second time.
1: Yeah.
0: And can we be guaranteed the same amount of marks or the same amount of, we will be happy with the marks, because we will be risking our lives for a lower score. I might not get a seat in the next round of examinations. I might not perform the same way I have done in the previous one. Will my original score still be accounted for? Can I still use that to get a seat? It's a major question.
2: I kind of can fully relate to what you are saying, Payoja. I have been a parent. I have had children who have gone through this process in the past. So I fully relate to what you are saying. But at the same time, all that I would like to say is that given that you worked hard and given that you were expecting a good score, it would not have been fair if somebody who broke the system, somebody who got access to some question papers, would have gotten a seat instead of somebody like you. So to be fair, we have to ensure justice for those who are working hard, those who are preparing for the exam with all their efforts, vis-a-vis somebody who is trying to beat the system, somebody who is trying to sabotage the whole process and trying to get access to question papers this way or that way. We'll find out who is guilty with the CBI inquiry, but we cannot let cheats take away the rights of honest, hardworking students. So that's the dilemma that we have. That's the call that we had to take. And we wanted to decide this quickly instead of dilly-dally and delay the whole thing. Because the more we delay, the more it becomes complicated for the academic sessions or the future. Because in no ways we could have found out how many people had access to this leaked PDF and how many people would have illegitimately taken away the rights of students like Payoja. So that was the challenge that we had, and that is why we had to take this tough decision. I know it is harsh for you. I know it's not easy for parents and students, but then to be fair, this was the best that we could do, and this would ensure that hardworking students do not get cheated by some scamsters, criminals, fraudsters, who are out there to beat the system.
1: Mr. Singh, Maheshwar Perry has a question for you. Maheshwar agrees with your decision, by the way, to cancel the NEET exam, but he believes there are some questions that still need to be answered. Maheshwar, go ahead.
3: Mr. Singh, I have two questions for you, because I know that you've taken over in March 26 only. But would you mind telling us whether you've gone through the report of 2024 and what is it that you found? And was anyone found guilty? And was anyone punished for what happened in 2024? Because if we had not brushed that thing under the carpet, this wouldn't have repeated. And somehow we seem to have gotten into a system where every time the student suffers and the conducting body goes scot-free, or people in the conducting body go scot-free. So how do you deal with that situation at the NTA level now?
2: See, I fully agree that anybody who is responsible has to be fixed, responsibility has to fix, action has to be taken, punishment has to be given. What happened in 2024 and beyond is something that we can definitely look into it. But the fact of the matter is that CBI will come out with the truth. What went wrong? In spite of all the recommendations of the High...
3: Did you go through the report of 24? That's the question.
2: I have gone through the report of 2024. I have gone through the report of the 2024. I have gone through all the recommendations. There are several things there which have been implemented. There are several other issues which are like the CBT versus pen and paper debate, which is not yet settled. This exam continues to be in a pen and paper mode. The recommendations with regard to conducting the examination in government centers, conducting the examination with complete biometrics, conducting the examination with complete CCTV, all of it we implemented. This year, in fact, we implemented letter and spirit. We had complete monitoring of the entire question paper supply chain, how it was moved. It was GPS enabled, tracked. We had artificial intelligence tracking the CCTV footage that we are getting from across the country. All of it was done. But the problem remains that
3: what is the extent of the current leakage? Can you please, because you say that there are a few questions that are leaked. The feedback that people are coming back to us, and that is something that you must squash as a rumor if it is a rumor, that 140 of the 180 questions were out there in the public domain. Is that what you're looking at? And including the order and the options being the same.

0: please elaborate on the extent of the leakage, because you took a decision which is such a bold decision, whatever it is, bold from your perspective, sir. I think it is bold, you know, it's a punishment for the student on the other side. You can call yourself having taken a bold decision. For me, it is a punishment on the student side. So what is the extent of the leakage that made you take this big, huge decision?
1: See, extent of the leakage will be known with the CBI inquiry. For the purposes of NTA, for my purposes, even if one question or two questions or five questions are compromised, the entire process is compromised. So for me to take the call, that was sufficient for us to take to come to a conclusion that the fairness of the examination system for some students are affected. Actual extent, when the inquiry is done, it will be proved whether there were one PDF, there are two PDFs, there are more PDFs that we don't even know as of now, because this also came to light on 7th. But for the whistleblower, but for the action that NTA took, we would not even have known. This would have continued. So it was just a coincidence that a whistleblower took this courage to write the email to us on the night of 7th, and we did not ignore it. We could have just been busy with the OMR evaluations and all. The exam is done and dusted. There are no completed third. But we took that responsibility. We did that verification. We came to the conclusion that the problem is vitiated. We took this this decision, which may seem to be bold. It's harsh for the students, but it's harsh for us also. For us to be able to conduct this examination again at 22 lakh students, 5,432 centers in India, 14 centers in outside India, in the middle of flight cancellations and Gulf War challenges, is not going to be easy. It's a big call that we also have taken. More than 200,000 people were involved in this examination. It's going to be a logistical challenge, but since we are committed to conducting a zero tolerance examinations, since we are committed to doing a zero error examinations, since we are committed to that promise that we have made to the students that we will not let scamsters dominate the honest, hardworking students, we had to take this call.
2: And Mr. Singh, you know, I want to take another second question with Payoja, because she will have to take this exam again. Payoja, ultimately it is about trust and faith in the integrity of the system. You know, when you take this exam again, at the back of your mind, you know, you will be thinking, I've already worked so hard, I've already given this test once, I have to take it again because of this. That trust factor is already gone. Is there anything that Abhishek Singh and his team can do to restore that faith for you?
3: Sir, I will be giving it for a second time. And I think this is not fair on the students who have given their exam very genuinely and have not gotten the guest paper or whatever leak was there in the system. And it's entirely a fault of our system. And 22 lakh children are getting punished for it, getting penalized for it, which they have no fault of their own. They have studied, they worked hard, they have given their time, space, mind and heart to such a big exam. And it's not just, it's been twice in the same exam. The medical system and the doctors of our country are determined by such an exam.
2: Yeah.
3: And we are being told that there's a leak and you have to give it again and study for it in a month. I think it's very unfair. And I don't think any, I have no suggestions from Abhishek, sir.
2: Let me try and ask the question that you may want to ask. Mr. Singh, you know, with respect, because I understand your job is an extremely difficult one. My question to you is, between this cancelled NEET exam and the next exam that is announced, what will be different, sir? You know, what is the assurance that something like this cannot happen again? Are there any changes additionally being made to ensure this doesn't happen? What assurance is there that the same thing doesn't happen again, taking some different form?
1: See, we are going to take several such measures. We are going to bring in several such measures. But if I say anything at this moment, it will sound like hollow statements. I would rather walk the talk, conduct the examination, which is without any glitches. It's a zero error as what we had promised earlier. And then come on your show and say that, yes, we have done it. At this moment, the responsibility is ours, the onus is ours, the whatever is to be done is to be done by us. That is why we took this also. Another decision that we took is that for the second examination, we will not be charging the students anything. And more importantly, even what we charge them for the writing exam, that would also be refunded. So it's like a penalty that the NTA has put on itself, that we owe it to the students, we owe it to the young minds of our country, the future doctors, to be able to do an examination which is fair, which is transparent, which is zero error. It is our responsibility. We cannot shy away from that. We will have to do that. But instead of making tall claims now on this day, I would rather express my regrets to all the students and parents who have been inconvenienced and take necessary measures to ensure that we are able to do what we are supposed to do. That's a responsibility that we have, and we cannot shy away from that.
2: Are the laws enough, Mr. Singh? You know, the Public Examinations Prevention of Unfair Means Act, you know, was supposed to prevent stuff like this. It came into effect sometime in 2024, just before the 2024 NEET paper leak. It kicked into effect around the time when that entire leak was actually taking place. As someone who heads the NTA since recently, do you need more teeth? Is there something that the government needs to do more in terms of either regulations or the law or resources in order for you to be able to do your job? Or are the current resources enough, sir?
1: See, the laws, resources are enough. What we need to do is that we need to probably be more vigilant. We tried to communicate before the examination also that if anybody tries to sell question papers, if anybody tries to scam, please do report to us. Please don't fall out for this. Be like Payoja, be like a hardworking student and not try to take shortcuts, because the moment we do that, the risk reward ratio is such that some scamsters think that kuch nahi hoga, ye cover up ho jayega, pata nahi chalega, logistically challenge hoga, we'll be able to manage it. So that the urge of a few people to take the shortcut, the urge of a few people to pay their way to a medical seat is what emboldens these scamsters. We have to, it's our responsibility to be able to catch them. But I would also urge the students to please don't fall prey for that. If you're one, your Telegram groups or Discord groups or Instagram groups, if you get any such feedback, please do inform us. We will definitely take action against them. We'll act before. I only wish that this whistleblower, instead of letting us know on 7th, had he let us know before 3rd, we would not have been in this situation. Conducting a re-exam is not easy for any one of us. It's a logistical challenge, going to 551 cities, going to 5432 centers and doing it. So I only request the students with folded hands is that we will commit to what we are promising. But at the same time, if anybody offers that shortcut, if anybody offers such papers or something, please do report. It's our joint responsibility to handle such criminals and cure this entire examination system from such malpractices.
2: One final point, Mrs. Singh, and then I will bid you farewell for tonight. Just one final point. Maheshwar, you can ask the question because you've been looking at this for so long. How big is this paper leak cartel industry? You know, we're talking about 5 lakh rupees here in this particular leak. It must be running into many hundreds of crores. I don't know. I have no idea. Is that something that you've looked at? And Maheshwar, what would you ask in that regard to Abhishek Singh?
0: Mr. Singh, I think there are problems, there are structural issues that you must be looking at. One is the incentive to leak an MBBS paper is far too high because the public education is 5 lakh rupees, the private education is 1 crore rupees. So we're dealing with a 95 lakh gap that we're dealing with. And two, 5,500 centers getting a physical paper and it's passing through multiple hands. So possibly the paper would be passing through at least physically about 100,000 hands kind of a thing. How do you solve the structural problems where the incentive is so high and it is passing through so many hands? How do you deal with that situation?
1: Yeah, this is like a question that would require a longer debate. I am sorry, I need to leave. I am getting calls from the office and all who are waiting for another call. So this is I would happy to discuss this brainstorm. Right now, we have to conduct the examination. The mafia and all will need to be dealt with. Hopefully, the CBI inquiry will bring out more light. And as per the inquiry, we'll be acting against them. So thank you, Shiv. It was
2: I just want to say, Abhishek Singh, that it was good. You know, the fact that you were on air throughout the day, taking questions, addressing press conferences, and being here on 9 p.m. on NDTV sends out the right message. At least you're taking the questions from students, from Maheshwar, and from me. That sends out the right message. Hopefully, more will be done. And students will be, get their faith in the examination system restored, because right now that is the biggest priority. Maheshwar, it was really great to have you. Thank you for joining me in asking these questions of the NTA. And Payoja, all the very best. I can imagine what you're going through but I hope that the NTA and the government are able to do something to restore some of that faith when you retake that examination. All the very best to you, Maheshwar Perry. Thank you very much for joining me. In Tamil Nadu's new political script, it appears the stars aren't just aligned, they've officially entered government service. Chief Minister Vijay has appointed his personal astrologer, Ricky Radhan Pandit Vetrivel, as officer on special duty to the Chief Minister in the Tamil Nadu government, which means the public pays the Chief Minister's astrologer's salary. Now, months before the election results, this astrologer you see on your screen had confidently predicted a political tsunami in Vijay's favour, declaring that the actor's horoscope pointed to a historic rise in Tamil Nadu politics. And now, after the TVK's stunning victory, the man who read the stars has landed a seat literally close to power. Vetrivel's list of high-profile clients reportedly includes former Tamil Nadu Chief Minister J. Jayalalitha, BJP veteran L.K. Advani, Karnataka Deputy Chief Minister D.K. Shivakumar and actor Manisha Koirala. But the appointment today, a news break by NDTV, has triggered political heat, with the Congress and other TVK allies questioning the decision and asking whether governance in Tamil Nadu is now being guided by administration or astrology. Take a look at this report.
4: First friction hits three-day-old Vijay Sarkar in Tamil Nadu. Appointment of his astrologer, Radhan Pandit Vetrivel, as an OSD to the Chief Minister. This has left the opposition and allies seething and asking questions.
5: Today, announcement of an astrologer, soothsayer, as an OSD, which is usually given for the experts, is given to an astrologer, is something very disappointing. Appointment of an astrologer as OSD is completely letting down the ethos, the culture, the values of people of Tamil Nadu.
4: In a post on X, Congress MP asked why would an astrologer require an OSD position? Crucial ally VCK too came out in the opposition of the appointment, calling it unacceptable and against scientific outlook. He compared it to the medieval practice of kings appointing royal astrologers as advisors. Left, another crucial TVK ally also had a strong reaction, saying it was unacceptable to have an astrologer advise the Chief Minister. The astrologer is the one who had predicted that Vijay would have a landslide victory. During the counting of votes on May 4, when TVK had unexpectedly pulled ahead, Radhan Pandit was the first person who visited Vijay's residence. Vetrivel had a high-profile client list, including former Tamil Nadu Chief Minister Jayalalitha. Reports say many major political decisions during her tenure were taken after consulting the astrologer. But Vijay's decision to appoint him as an OSD has strained the fragile alliance. Bureau Report, NDTV.
2: And the Vijay government's youngest minister, S. Keerthana, all of 30 years old, is someone who was sworn in alongside Vijay. And she spoke to me just a few moments ago. Here's that exclusive interview. And joining me tonight on India Matters is the Vijay government's youngest MLA and youngest minister as well. One of the few to take oath on the same day as Vijay at that swearing-in. S. Keerthana, good to have you. Thank you very much for your time tonight here on NDTV. Good to have you.
6: Thank you so much. And talking to you is always my dream and it's happening today. Thank you. Thank you so much.
2: It's great to have you as well. You know, I can imagine how busy the last few days have been. Have you had any time for yourself? Has this whole thing sunk in yet?
6: No, we've been elected for the people, so we don't want any personal time. We are here to serve the people. So we are really, really happy and enthusiastic and we want to show the energy.
2: No, the energy is definitely showing, you know, from those first few decisions already taken by your government, Keerthana, involving crackdowns on drugs, liquor, promoting safety of women. We've seen the announcement today on TASMAC as well. Would you say that this pretty much, you know, illustrates the priorities of your government, that they've come out so soon?
6: Yeah. So it's always been a question mark when it comes to women's safety and when it comes to TASMAC. The past governments, they always promised on it, but nobody have done it. They always come and they sign on the paper of, you know, freebies. But today we are, you know, fully concentrating on women's safety and particularly women's safety, because the Singapin scheme, which the Singapin Special Task Force, which ensures the women's safety, right? And the second, today, the task mark, which were the 500 meters around the important places wherever the task mark is placed, that will be closed. Mm. So these are the main concerns when we went for a campaign. The women asked for it, and today Vijayana delivered it.
2: You know, I know that portfolios have not been distributed yet. So, you know, all of you are ministers, but you still don't know what portfolios are going to get. So I'm not going to be silly and ask you what ministry is Keerthana going to get. But, you know, what are your areas of interest, Keerthana? You know, the young people of Tamil Nadu, especially when they see you, they'll be inspired. You know, getting a 30-year-old MLA becoming a minister is going to be a great inspiration for so many people. What are your areas of interest? What does Keerthana want to do for Tamil Nadu?
6: So particularly, I don't want to specify myself. This is the department I want. Whichever Vijayanna trusts me and gives to me, I want to deliver it best. Hmm. It can be anything. It can be top to bottom, bottom to top, anything. But I just want to prove that I can deliver in any places.
2: What has it been like working with Vijay? You know, all this while he was a chief ministerial aspirant. Has he changed in the last 3 days after sitting in that chair? Or he's the same guy?
6: He is the same person. I have seen him as very disciplined, always on time. We are also trying to catch up on that, because we as a minister and MLA, we will be having a, you know, kind of a 2-3 hours of leisure time. But being a chief minister and talking to other parties and alliance and meeting so many people, still he is on time and very disciplined. Such kind of a leader we are seeing at first time after a very long decade, I would say, in Tamil Nadu.
2: No, and you know, after what has been a political roller coaster for the last 1 week, and I was in Chennai, as you saw, all those days tracking that. The last couple of days, Keerthana, have been very, very interesting. You know, the visits that Chief Minister Vijay has made to, you know, quote unquote, political rivals, allies, you know, people across the political spectrum. How important has that been? Because the messaging has been quite unmissable. We've seen, you know, political rivalry has its own sort of emotion. But once everything is done, the swearing in is over, it seemed like it was time for political graces.
6: So I would say that he shows the people that humanity never dies. You know, it can be opposition, it can be we have a rivalry, whatever it is, the end of the day, we are a human. He always taught us as well. You should be, whatever the power center or anything, whichever it is, end of the day, you are a human. You should respect everyone. That is what he's been teaching us. And we coming from no background, he coming from no background, we all achieved in one place. If you see the assembly, it's so young, so vibrant. And even the pregnant women took a oath. Even the disabled person took a oath. And whereas the only the veshti and shirts being worn in that assembly, today the place where coat suits and pants and young generation, young blood are coming and talking and they want to do something. We are waiting to do something. Such energetic team I am seeing. It's very tremendous.
2: Keerthana, your party, my next question to you is, you know, your party was more of a sort of movement, really, and it has kind of disrupted the existing legacy, Dravidian structures. Does that make you nervous that these status quo parties, these big legacy parties that have ruled Tamil Nadu for so long, they will be watching you like a hawk and waiting for you to mess up?
6: So I would say, see, if you see the assembly, the candidates or the current MLAs, all coming from, you know, they all are common public and they have given us a voice, right? So I was a normal common public 2 years back. I was voting for someone. At that time, I could have thought about, you know, whom I want to vote, right? So that time, I had like 2-3 checkboxes. These are all things I want to do, which I expected, and I voted for someone.
2: Yeah.
6: And today, people themselves And Vijayanna himself given the opportunity to the common public and ask us only to take forward and do deliver. So kind of say it would happen, they get back. Take it back. Maybe during MGR time, maybe way back even Kamaraja time, without money, without consideration of caste. But people today chose us and they want us to deliver. This is a huge change in the history. Because even in India, in Indian politics, you know how much money to play a role as a politician. But today, whoever is there as an MLA today, we all been selected just because they want change. They want us to be the public voice. Because in Tamil Nadu, other politician, we are considering, oh, somebody should have a Fortuner. Somebody should have a big house. Then only can become a politician. We have actually, matched everything. And we are coming new and we have created a new era of politics. It is very, very old politics, I would say.
2: Kirtana, eyebrows have been raised today over one particular decision by your government where Chief Minister Vijay's astrologer has been drafted into the government as an officer on special duty. In your view, why has this happened? People are wondering what is the need to bring an astrologer into the government as an OSD? How would you explain that?
6: I don't have any particular answer for this. It's party's decision, right? They might have seen many things. He's being a OSD. They definitely might have seen a lot more points, not just his profession, but he than that. Obviously, Vijayanna, whatever he chooses, definitely he's seen everything because you can see the ministry itself. We all got like a perfect people and perfect person who can, for the betterment. Definitely, you would have seen a different stories. Today, the journalist and other party, they want to project that one profession. He might have done many other things. So why people are not talking about that? They are just only talking about this profession, right? He have done many other things. Nobody is talking about that, right?
2: Fair enough. Absolutely. I only asked you because, as a journalist, Kirtana, I have to ask these questions. It's in the headlines. Your allies have also questioned it.
6: Right.
2: They are also, a little uncomfortable about it. So, no, I'm glad to have your answer. I take your answer. The other thing that's very interesting is everyone seems to be flocking towards the TVK, Kirtana. How does that feel? You've got the AIADMK rebel faction wanting to jump ship and support you. The old legacy parties are so threatened that they also want to jump and join the TVK.
6: Yeah. So now the party also have realized. Before that, the people only realized that we want a change and the change Vijayanna. Everybody thought that. And after election, the party also started after that, yes, the change and we should go along. Who can guide us? They see him as a, guidance, I would say, and they see him as a change. That's why they are with us.
2: Final question to you, Kirtana. You are 30 years old. You are part of young Tamil Nadu. You're about to become, you're already a minister, but you will soon have a specific charge as well. So the people of Tamil Nadu have already entrusted Vijay with so much faith and love and this incredible mandate. Much of that mandate came from the young people of Tamil Nadu, first-time voters also. What will the Vijay government and what will Kirtana do for youth that previous governments have not done?
6: Yeah. So, I want everybody should understand one thing, right? Today, we are saying 70-year-old legacy party and they have done so much and how you as a new politician gonna do all these questions everybody is keep on telling. why nobody thought, even in during Kamarajar time or even when Congress started, everybody might have questioned the same thing, right? But they have delivered it. They have delivered in the beginning. Mm. And slowly it taken down. Today, somebody new is coming. Let's start accepting. And in the first manifesto release, the three promises, the promising three promises itself is a huge success. The women were waiting for this.
2: Yeah.
6: Wherever Anna goes, they ask only two things. We want safety. We want, you know, the task mark to be reduced. So that's what they asked for it. And today we have done it. This itself is a huge change in Tamil Nadu because nobody have ever done it. Everybody promised, nobody delivered it.
2: Yeah.
6: Today we are doing it. And people are really, women are actually celebrating. You know, it's like a, if you come, you would have been there. If Vijayana comes, people, the, both the side, they are there and they are celebrating. It's like a Thiruvilla. You know, what is the meaning of Thiruvilla?
2: Yeah. Yeah, I do.
6: It's like a Pongal or Diwali. We are celebrating every day, every moment, every manifesto, whenever we are releasing it. So such kind of a trust they have, and we are not going to lose that.
2: Final
6: question. We will deliver it better than
2: that. And I wish you well in that, because that is the most important. It's the young people who are going to be the most impatient with your government in terms of delivery. But then you already know that. Final question then, you know, Keetana, you've been studying the landscape in Tamil Nadu. The earlier DMK government had made Hindi imposition a major political platform. You've gone viral for speaking very fluent Hindi. I've been watching those reels on Instagram and elsewhere. First of all, what is the Vijay government's position on Hindi? And if you're speaking to a North Indian audience, what would you say to them in Hindi?
6: So I myself worked in other states.
2: Yeah.
6: So when the particular media is coming, like Punjabi media came and Odisha media came. So I just want to explain how my leader is, how the party have done a history in Hindi to them. Right?
2: Yeah.
6: Because they want to, you know, just flaunt that how beautifully one leader came up and created a history, the whole India should know and do such kind of a tremendous state as well. It is possible. Vijayana has become all over that. That's what I would say. And yeah.
2: Anything you want to end in Hindi by saying? Few words for our audiences where I'm broadcasting from.
6: Dhanyavaad.
2: Okay. I will let you off the hook this time. I'll make you speak a little bit more the next time. Keetana, all the very best. Look forward to having you, you know, out there. And we will be tracking all your party's moves and your government's moves. All the very best. And thank you for speaking to me today.
6: Sure. Thank you so much. Thank you.
2: There was a time when the mere sight of the two-leaves symbol of the AIADMK sent political tremors across Tamil Nadu. A formidable battle-ready machine forged by MGR and weaponized into an electoral fortress by Jayalalitha, or Amma as her followers referred to her. Ministers trembled before her, rivals feared her, cadres worshipped her, sometimes prostrating themselves on the floor. The AIADMK once stood like an immovable citadel under Purachchi Thalaivi's watchful eye, as they called her. Today, that fortress is collapsing embarrassingly in public. 10 years, that's right, 10 years after Jayalalitha's death, the AIADMK that she built has now suffered its fourth successive electoral defeat this year. Two Lok Sabha elections, two assembly elections. Not one single election victory since 2016. A party once synonymous with power now looks stranded, exhausted, and of course, leaderless. And now comes this final humiliation. Over the last week, around 30 MLAs of the AIADMK, and they won only 47 seats, are in open rebellion, desperate after years in the opposition and out of power, openly flirting with the idea of backing Chief Minister Vijay and his surging TVK after a political earthquake mandate that has left the old Dravidian order completely rattled. Now, this same AIA DMK had to run and hide in a Puducherry resort last week, terrified of poaching and collapse. The same party that was desperate enough to explore a bloodless alliance with Jayalalitha's sworn enemies, the DMK, not out of ideology or conviction, but sheer survival instinct to somehow deny Vijay the Chief Minister's chair. That attempt also failed spectacularly. Now, EPS, the only man with even a shadow of post-Amma authority, finds himself challenged by his own flock as hungry MLAs eye the exits. What remains of the AIADMK today is not the shining political machine MGR built. It is a wounded shell, nervously watching its back, hoping it gets to survive on political crumbs while a new force, that is Vijay, circles overhead and ready to pick it apart. That's it on India Matters. Thanks so much for watching. Left, Right and Center with Vishnu's next.

0: where the software engineer meets the gifted content writer, meets the cool UI UX designer, meets the talented photographer to create the big dream. The world comes together at Sharda University. So where are you?
1: थोड़े में ज्यादा स्वाद, यही तो है इसकी खास बात।
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0: आर प्योर शाही पनीर मसाला, डिलीशियस हेल्दी एवरीडे।
1: What seems settled for me is unfinished business. So I rewind, I pause, I reflect, I dig, until what's buried stands up to be counted. Breaking ground, not just headlines, the meaning behind them. This is Breaking Ground with me, Vedika Sood.
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0: where the software engineer meets the cool UI UX designer, meets the gifted content writer, to create the big dream. 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
1: What's the job?
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0: The results with the BJP winning more than 200 seats clearly answer those questions. Our teams on the ground, in the studios, in the newsroom, we keep tracking every twist. We try to stay away from the noise, try to use the election analytics to bring the coverage together for you. 90% voting is not common. That's 140 elections with less than 70%. Tuvendu Adhikari leading at this moment. 5 states, 824 assembly seats, an election that felt more like a war.
1: Again, going to shift focus to West.
2: Good evening. Welcome to Left, Right and Centre. I'm Vishnu Shom. We're going to start the programme this evening with the latest on Donald Trump's posts on the situation in West Asia. Now, what he has said is he's hailing the US military operation. He's done that in the past as well. He says that the excursion ended in 6 weeks. He says it has ended, but has it truly? Because he also threatens that he can resume attacks whenever he wants. So this was a fresh attack, in a sense, on Iran, with the US President Donald Trump posting on Truth Social. The posts claim that the attack on Iran, which he called an excursion, lasted for 6 weeks and hailed US military operations. I'm going to go through these points because this is on Truth Social. This is the social media account which Donald Trump uses, the Truth Social. Basically, what he points over here, and let's freeze the image for a moment, is that he says, and there are complaints, obviously, across the world on how long the war is, why is it not ending despite efforts, there's a ceasefire in place, talks as well. So Trump calls it an Iran excursion, not a war, which is 6 weeks long. And he's compared that with the Afghanistan war at 543 weeks, the Iraq war, 457 weeks, et cetera, et cetera. He says that this has just gone on for 6 weeks. But given the fact that people across the world are impacted by the oil situation, the oil shock, as it were, and given the fact that this war has not really ended necessarily in anyone's favor, the big question is, when will it actually officially come to an end? There are a couple of other Truth Social posts as well. Now, this is the situation in the Strait of Hormuz. Iran has fast boats deployed over there. And so Trump says, bye-bye, fast boats. And there's one more image as well, where he points to the use of lasers against airborne drones. And he says, lasers, bing, bing, gone. All right, so let's now actually give you more details on Left, Right and Center. And the big focus on the program today, in a development raising serious questions about neutrality, Pakistan has allowed Iranian military aircraft, including a reconnaissance plane, to park on its airfields shortly after President Trump announced a fragile April ceasefire with Iran. Last we heard, some of these aircraft, at least one, possibly more, is in the Noor Khan Air Base in Pakistan. That's one of the air bases that India hit during Operation Sindoor. Pakistani officials insist the planes carry only diplomatic personnel for peace talks, but U.S. officials, speaking to CBS News, who broke the story, view the move as Tehran shielding key assets from potential American strikes. Now, this risks undermining Islamabad's credibility as a mediator, straining ties with Washington, and complicating a fragile diplomatic situation which exists. Let's bring you details of this. Is Pakistan shielding an Iranian aircraft? So Pakistan has allowed Iranian military aircraft to park on its airfields. There is now a visual imagery of this. This comes from the satellite imagery expert, Damian Simon. And I'd like to explain this for a moment for the benefit of our viewers. This is Mizar Vision. This is a Chinese satellite imagery provider. It is sanctioned, of course, by the United States. So let's focus on the aircraft right over there. It's in that yellow box that you can see. Now, that is a yellow-colored C-130 Hercules aircraft. Pakistan also operates Hercules aircraft. In fact, what I'll do is I'll sort of come down and point out the differences over here. This is a camouflage scheme of Iranian Hercules aircraft, something that they have operated since the 70s. Presumably, these entered service when the Shah was still in power in Iran. And these are Pakistani Air Force C-130 aircraft, which have a typical gray sort of camouflage scheme over there. We've zoomed in over here, has Damian Simon, and you can see this is the the Iranian aircraft in yellow. It's very, very distinctive. So there's very little doubt about what Pakistan has actually been trying to do. So let's give you more details of this. Basically, this occurred despite Pakistan's role as US-Iran mediator. The aircraft arrived, according to CBS, days after the April ceasefire announcement. This is what the aircraft looks like. This is an archive picture, but again, to the point of this being sort of light tan colored in its camouflage scheme and rather distinctive. That's what you saw on the present satellite images as well. Pakistan claims the aircraft were for diplomatic personnel only, but Iran also parked civilian aircraft, we are told, in Afghanistan for safety. This is what the CBS news report actually says. The ceasefire remains fragile after Trump rejected Iran's proposal. So that's what Pakistan appears to be doing at this stage. Joining us now, Daniel Block, Major Nadeem, the defense expert from Pakistan, Mohammad Khatibi as well, and Sushant Sareen. Sushant, is Pakistan truly a mediator over here, or are they an ally of Iran?
3: They are their own ally. I think they're playing all sides. And they have perfected this art. And I don't know why everybody is jumping the gun, because look, this is what the Pakistanis did. You know, Vishnu, we seem to have memories of goldfish during the 20 years of the Afghan war. What were the Pakistanis doing? The Americans had all the information what the Pakistanis were up to, the games they were playing, that they were in bed with the Taliban. And they were the major non-NATO ally of the United States. That was the game they were playing. The Americans knew all the treachery that the Pakistanis were indulging in, but the Americans allowed them to get away with it. And every time they put pressure on the Pakistanis to do more, what was the Pakistani excuse? They would say that, look, we have to live in this region, we have to live with the Taliban, we need to, you know, have good relations with them, we cannot afford to target them, etc., etc. Today, they are using something similar insofar as Iran is concerned. They have given a cock and bull story to the Saudis. The Saudis have bought it hook, line, and sinker. And they've given a similar story to the United States. Now, Trump knows that he's put a blockade on Iran, and the Pakistanis have opened a road. They're using their ports to supply Iran, get Iranian ships, and then supply them by road. And they're violating the blockade, and Trump is okay with it. Now, I don't know what Trump's compulsions are, whether he has been bribed enough or his cronies have been bribed enough. We don't know what his compulsions are. But it doesn't make any sense to anybody who sees that you've put a blockade and then you've said it's fine if somebody is violating the blockade from the back door. The same thing would be happening, the excuse that the Pakistanis would give is that, look, yes, we got the Iranian planes out here. Yes, we've given them some protection because this increases our leverage with the Iranians. And if you want us to play mediator, we have to sweet talk the Iranians. So that's a game that the Pakistanis will play. And the Americans seem to be perfectly fine with it. So notwithstanding this story of CBS, I don't think it's going to make any difference to how Donald Trump wants to handle this war. Because he thinks he still has use for the Pakistanis, so he's not going to do anything about it. This story will go like all those stories during the Afghan, 20 years of the Afghan conflict went.
2: Okay.
3: They just brushed under the carpet.
2: All right, I get your point, Sushant. Major Nadeem, Pakistan hasn't denied that there are Iranian aircraft on your soil. You've said that this has nothing to do with Pakistan's role as a mediator. But I suppose the point is that the C-130 over there, according to the CBS report, had a specialized operation. It wasn't a standard transport. Are you aware of more than one Pakistani aircraft on more than one Iranian aircraft on a Pakistani airbase presently?
4: This is the only military aircraft, that is RC-130. It is very much there. And Sushant Sareen Saab has also very clearly brought it out that Pakistan is an ally of America as well as ally of Iran, right? We are the mediator and the facilitator. Moreover, you clearly said that these planes are distinguishable. You can very easily see this plane through Google Earth as well, right?
2: So because Google Earth doesn't give you pictures on a real-time basis.
4: This is not hid inside the hangar, first of all. We could have easily removed the marks, Iranian marks, if we would have kept it just to protect it from the USA strike or Israeli strike, right? It is parked in open and very clearly visible. Even if you go to the Noor Khan Air Base and the nearby building, you can easily see it. You can easily find it out. Right?
2: What? So therefore, the sir, the question, Major Saab, the question therefore
4: is
2: why are Iranian military aircraft on Pakistani soil at all?
4: It is there since the initial talks began. This plane was used to facilitate the diplomatic personals, right, the security teams, and the administrative purposes, right? And it is still there because the ongoing process of negotiation or back door channel diplomacy is still ongoing, right?
2: Oh, but then why and couldn't these still aircraft there because be kept of the in Iran, flying from Iran, western, eastern parts of Iran, or even from Tehran to Pakistan is what, barely 2.5 hours. Why do these aircraft need to be positioned in Pakistan? Is it because the Iranian leadership has told you that it's important to preserve some air assets, considering the fact that their air force has been very badly hit? Is that what Pakistan is trying to do? Shield these Iranian aircraft?
4: The first indicator is this plane arrived in Pakistan during the ceasefire.
2: Right.
4: This plane was inside the Iran when there was a lot of bombing on all the airports were being done. But this plane arrived in Pakistan when the ceasefire started, right? So it is there in Pakistan when the initial talks started. And it is still there because of the anticipation of the next round of talks, right? The second round of the talk. That is why the plane is still here.
2: But why should the plane be in Iran, sir, to bring across Iranian officials to Pakistan? Why is it in Pakistan?
4: Yes,
2: and the CBS report actually also talks about certain Iranian aircraft in Afghanistan as well, moved possibly from Kabul to Herat, right? Civilian aircraft. So is there an effort to shield Iranian aircraft? It's a simple question.
4: Zabihullah Mujahid very clearly denied this allegation as well. Right? There is no plane inside the Afghanistan, number one. Number two, this plane is here in Pakistan because the diplomatic people are still in Pakistan of both the sides. They are in negotiation, okay? They are still here. So the plane is still here.
2: Daniel Block, come in on this. I'll come back to you, sir, in a second. Daniel, how do you see this? Do you see this as, an overreach by Pakistan in sort of doing more for Iran than what a mediator should be doing?
5: Well, I'm curious to see how the news plays out here in the United States. Right now, it hasn't really caught on. It hasn't blown up in the major American newspapers or major American news outlets. That could change. And that doesn't mean that that's how the White House is looking at it. That said, I suspect that Trump will be inclined to overlook this because Trump wants a deal. You know, we know he's looking for a way out of the war. He's really struggling to find one. As a result, the war has kind of continued on at a very low level. The ceasefire is still in effect, but there have been

0: back and forth strikes. But I think, you know, if Trump is really focused on trying to get out of this conflict, this is exactly the kind of thing that he might be willing to overlook, especially if he's willing to overlook other, you know, greater kind of violations of the ceasefire by Iran, you know, other attacks that Iran has launched. I don't think that this is something that's going to necessarily move the needle for him.
1: I don't think it's about Trump so much, Danny. And my only suggestion is, I'm just curious about Pakistan and its role. What is the game that Pakistan is playing over here? Is it, you know, being a simple friend of Iran's and saying you can park your aircraft here? Or is this actually, you know, in a sense, supporting both Iran and America in this effort, right? Something which, as Sushant was pointing out, they've done many times in the past. It's almost like being a double agent.
0: Well, I agree that they're playing all sides. And I think that that in some ways comes with being a mediator in some cases. I mean, there's multiple ways to be a mediator. It's common for mediators to be on nobody's side.
1: Yep.
0: But we've also seen mediators in the past who try to maintain working relationships or do things to help various parties who they're mediating with. So it's not necessarily that much of a historical aberration in that sense. But yeah, I mean, I think that's what's going on. They're trying to offer things or be friendly to the various parties who they're trying to bring together and trying to host and push towards some kind of peace agreement.
1: Mohammad Khatibi, how do you see this? Is there a request from the government of Iran to the government of Pakistan saying, look, please protect a couple of our aircraft, given the fact that many aircraft have been hit? Is that what Pakistan is doing, trying to save aircraft off Iran?
2: I don't think that this is the case, because Iran was able to preserve much of its air defenses and also aircraft during the war, because there were other reports by, again, the U.S. media that Iranian F-5 jets targeted Kuwait and were successful to carry out operations there. So these kinds of media storms are not trying to shed light on what is happening real on the ground, but they are trying to corrupt the situation and halt negotiations and pressure both sides to re-engage in a war. I think this is because some parties in the United States, including extremists who urged at the first place a war with Iran, to re-engage the war right now. For example, Lindsey Graham, he is being outspoken right now about the Pakistan role, and he was one of the main people who asked for a war against Iran. I think these people who want Israel first are trying to corrupt the media environment against Iran and the negotiations in general to pressure Trump for attacking and starting a new war against Iran. Okay. So Pakistan has been doing its best to mediate between Iran and the United States, but there is a 47 years of mistrust, which is preventing further negotiations. And

0: with the United States is much better than our relationship.
1: Okay.
0: They say that.
1: All right. Okay. Khatibi, just hold on for a second. I just want to keep the strike rotating. I'd be running out of time. Sushant, last word to you. I mean, is this a storm in a teacup that we are looking at? I understand your point when you say that this won't make a difference to Trump. I'm not interested about Trump. I'm more interested about what Pakistan may be trying to do with this. And do you believe that there is a strong possibility that Pakistan may have been doing this with many more Iranian assets?
2: We don't have the information whether they've done it with any of the other Iranian assets. Don't be surprised if they have. We know that they're busting the blockade. The thing is that I think it is natural for all sides to be suspicious of Pakistan, because you have to go by what the past history is. In Afghanistan, for example, they were playing all sides, but they were clearly on the side of the Taliban against the United States. The United States knew that they were being hacked and they were enjoying it. So, something similar seems to be happening this time around. The other thing is that the Pakistanis have their own interests. You can grudge them their own interests, but they will do what they think is going to work best for them. And finally, I'm very touched by the major from Pakistan who's quoting Zabihullah Mujahid, because on everything else, they debunk everything that Zabihullah Mujahid says when he says that Afghanistan has nothing to do with terrorism in Pakistan. But when it suits them, they pick up a quote from Zabihullah Mujahid and they start quoting it. So yeah, I suppose that is what is happening this time around. All right.
1: Well, I'd like to thank you all very much for being with us. I'm going to give you a few more details of this story. Among the aircraft reportedly stationed in Pakistan was an Iranian Air Force RC-130 reconnaissance plane, as the satellite imagery which we showed you clearly indicates that that is the case. It's a surveillance variant of the Lockheed C-130 Hercules transport, which Pakistan has been using for a long period of time. In a recent statement, Pakistan has refuted the claims made by U.S. media, calling them misleading and sensationalized. You judge for yourself. Take a look at this report.
3: Serious questions are now being raised over Pakistan's role in the Iran-U.S. war. According to a CBS News report, even while presenting itself as a mediator between Tehran and Washington, Pakistan reportedly allowed Iranian military aircraft to use a key Pakistani airbase, possibly to shield them from potential American strikes. CBS News, quoting U.S. officials, reported that several Iranian aircraft were reportedly moved to Pakistan's Nur Khan airbase near Rawalpindi after Donald Trump announced a ceasefire with Iran. Among them was reportedly an Iranian RC-130 intelligence and surveillance aircraft. This CBS News report has now triggered concern in Washington. U.S. Senator Lindsey Graham said if the reporting is accurate, it would require a complete re-evaluation of Pakistan's role as a mediator. The U.S. Senator also said he would not be shocked if these claims were true. CBS News also reported that Iran reportedly moved civilian aircraft into neighboring Afghanistan. Afghan officials told CBS News that a Mahan airplane landed in Kabul before this war escalated and was later shifted to Herat Airport near the Iranian border for safety reasons. The Taliban has denied reports of sheltering Iranian aircraft. Pakistan has also rejected these allegations. These reported developments once again spotlight Pakistan's close ties with both China and Iran, even as Islamabad continues engagement with Washington. Despite ceasefire claims, tensions reportedly remain high in the Gulf. Fresh clashes near the Strait of Hormuz and renewed drone attacks are raising fears that the Iran-US war could escalate once again. Bureau Report, NDTV.
1: Well, that report mentioned Senator Lindsey Graham. Well, he has really hit out at Pakistan after reports, the ones that we were talking about on this program, of Pakistan as a mediator, allowing Iran to use their bases to park military aircraft. He says, and I quote, "I don't trust Pakistan as far as I can throw them. If they actually do have Iranian aircraft parked in Pakistan bases to protect Iranian military assets, that tells me we should be looking maybe for somebody else to mediate. No wonder this damn thing is going nowhere." We leave you with that little piece.

piece of news now coming in. It is now clear that Pakistan has been sheltering, it appears, Iranian aircraft, with satellite imagery indicating this. We're going to take a short break. There's more coming up.

0: We have the BJP taking potshots at the Congress party because the suspense as far as who will be Kerala's chief minister continues. And the BJP there saying despite securing such a clear mandate and that majority, the Congress is still running around in circles unable to decide its chief ministerial face. Factionalism, infighting and power struggles that continues to define the party. That is how the BJP is attacking the Congress. The Congress, of course, hitting back saying, we're a democratic party. A new generation is coming up for that position of the chief minister. So automatically, there are going to be disputes, there are going to be discussions. It's only natural. We have time and within 48 hours, that decision is going to come about. So that's the time frame that the Congress party has given, that it is going to be within 48 hours time that that announcement is going to come about. Ashwin, my colleague, joining us in order to get us details. Ashwin, of course, you know, the BJP has not missed that opportunity to head out of the Congress party saying, what's taking you so long?
1: In fact, the BJP has called out the weakness of the high command and stating that the high command is giving a freedom for these people to express and all these poster wars and everything. And it seems like that these leaders are interested in their own welfare rather than the welfare of the people. And it is quite fair to say that because today is day 8 since the elections result has come. For the last 8 days, there has not been a clear clarity on who is going to be the chief minister. In the fray, of course, are 3 people, and all the 3 people are putting out immense pressure on the high command. And the latest what we know, Divya, is that they are going to talk, the high command is going to talk to the previous KPCC presidents. All of them have now arrived in Delhi. So much so that now the people are also making fun of the Congress party, saying it certainly looks like even the voters will be called to Delhi to recheck on it. That is the state of affairs. At the moment, the BJP has also taken a pot shot. So has M.A. Baby, the Politburo member and the national secretary of the CPM. He has said that nowadays people do not have to watch entertainment channel. They just need to watch Kerala news. And that itself has become entertainment. So certainly the situation that the Congress party is going on, they say it within the next 48 hours, Divya, they will be
0: 48 hours time is the deadline that the Congress party has come out with, saying that within 48 hours time you'll know who is the chief minister. And of course they are taking time and saying that it's only natural, and there are going to be disputes, there are going to be discussions before they really reach upon that decision. But Ashwin, you know what I really want to ask you is, are they going to go with a tried and tested formula as in regard to the grounds on which they're making this call? From what we're picking up from our sources is that it is Rahul Gandhi who's backing KC Venugopal.
1: Absolutely. All the other places, whenever the chief minister was decided, it was normally what is the strength that the MLAs have given. Now, multiple sources say that all of them have got the higher numbers. Whether it is KC Venugopal, he earlier had claimed 47. Then VD Satheesan camp said they have got 35. Then Ramesh Chennathila has said that he has got equal number of votes from the MLAs that KC Venugopal has got. But none of them seems to convince the high command. And that is where essentially the biggest question is, Divya. In fact, a high command which could have decided based on the number of votes that the MLA has given to each of the one of these contestants, they did not came to a conclusion despite over 3 hours of discussion. So certainly something is boiling over there. There is a pressure that has been put up. Certainly the Muslim League has also put up pressure. They are saying that their own candidates who have won the election now fear to go outside and celebrate. That is an open statement that has come from the ally members, saying that this Congress delay is causing them immense the embarrassment, and that they're not able to even celebrate the biggest historic win that they have come back in the state of Kerala. So the pressure is on. At the same time, the Congress high command is certainly also in a big pressure, and that is the reason probably why the previous presidents of the KPCC are all being called for another round of discussion. What is going to happen in those discussions is something
0: right
1: that we will be updating our viewers when we get from our sources.
0: Absolutely. Let's just also listen into what Muralidharan has to say about this suspense that is continuing as to who's going to be taking charge. It's been 8 days, like Ashwin, you were pointing out. Let's listen in.
2: Now another generation is coming up. So automatically there will be a dispute, discussion. This natural thing. But if I come and take a final decision, nobody will oppose that decision.
0: Right, now let's just also talk about who is going to be the next chief minister. That suspense that might come to an end today is what we're picking up from our sources. Do remember the Congress party has said that they're going to make that announcement in 48 hours time from now. But from what we are, you know, picking up from our sources is that announcement could come about as soon as perhaps as early as this evening, and the swearing in is expected perhaps in 48 hours time from now on Thursday. To break the deadlock, Rahul Gandhi has called a meeting with former PCC chiefs and current working presidents. The High Command is learned to be weighing in as far as that choice between KC Venugopal and legislators pick, as this is VDE Satheeshan seen as that popular choice. Sources are saying that Satheeshan is firm to get that post and the position of the chief minister and unwilling to accept any other role that the Congress party might have to offer. While the leadership is considering him for a very key position, a key ministry under Venugopal that could perhaps be taking, that chair of the chief minister. We also have Ramesh Chennithala, who is being considered for the post of the speaker.
3: In fact, we need to discuss about the LOP in Kerala when there is some guarantee that there is going to be a chief minister and assembly session being convened and all that. Now, as you all know, there is a race going on within the Congress and UDF as to who should be chosen as the chief minister.
4: The front lines of Kargil. The fury of Operation Sindoor.
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6: Hello, everyone. Welcome. You're watching News Night with me, Raisha Sehgal, and this is a special coverage on the Trisha story. Well, we say that because Tamil Nadu's historic political transition may have marked the rise of Chief Minister C. Joseph Vijay, but the internet's attention quickly drifted towards one unexpected presence, Trisha Krishnan. From emotional visuals during Vijay's first address as the Chief Minister to a now viral Instagram post captioned, "The love is always louder." We'll take you through the key highlights, but first a quick check on the headlines. Massive protests across the country as National Testing Agency scraps NEET 2026 exam. Whistleblower informed of leak on May 7th. WhatsApp Nexus under lens. New schedule to be out in 10 days. No fees to be charged. Tamil Nadu Chief Minister C. Joseph Vijay appoints his astrologer as officer on special duty to the Chief Minister. Reportedly, his astrologer, but the allies are up in arms against the appointment. Is this the first friction to hit Vijay Sarkar? Suspense over Keralam Chief Minister only grows. BJP takes pot shots at Congress, says party clueless despite clear majority. Congress hits back, says decisions will be taken democratically. Himanta Biswa Sarma takes oath as Assam Chief Minister for the second time. Prime Minister leads NDA's big show of strength.

0: India's retail inflation rose to a more than one-year high of 3.48% in April from 3.40% in March, driven mainly by higher food prices, according to data released by this government. Well, tomorrow's floor test in Tamil Nadu Assembly is no longer just about whether Chief Minister Vijay can prove his majority on the floor, but it is now rapidly turning into a defining survival battle for the AIADMK itself. Just a day before the trust vote, Vijay met rebel AIADMK heavyweights C.V. Shanmugam and also S.P. Velumani, the leaders who now command the support of nearly 30 MLAs. And they have openly backed the TVK government. The optics were impossible to miss because Vijay was welcomed at the AIADMK office with bouquet, shawls and public camaraderie. This was earlier today, and all this even as cracks within the opposition party widened further. The rebellion began after the AIADMK leadership under Edappadi Palaniswamy opposed extending support to Vijay, despite TVK emerging as the single largest force with 108 seats. But the rebel camp argued that the party, that's AIADMK, could no longer ignore four straight electoral setbacks, that's from 2019 to now 2026. What began as a debate over supporting Vijay has now snowballed into an existential crisis for one of Tamil Nadu's tallest Dravidian parties. If the rebel MLAs stand firm tomorrow, Vijay may comfortably clear the floor test. But the bigger headline could well be the deepening split inside Amma's party, AIADMK. In Tamil Nadu tonight, the numbers may decide Vijay's future in the government, but the rebellion may decide AIADMK's future as a party. Let's go across to my colleague Vijay for more on this. Vijay, you've been tracking all that's happening in Tamil Nadu very closely. It's, of course, Vijay's number test on the floor tomorrow. But more importantly, the pertinent question is, apart from, of course, if Vijay can prove majority, the question is, will Vijay's floor test split the AIADMK?
1: Akisa, that's right. Vijay, without AIADMK support also, Vijay will able to prove his majority. That's what the numbers say. But however, Vijay, cautiously, he met AIADMK rebel MLAs also, where C.V. Shanmugam, AIADMK senior leaders like C.V. Shanmugam, S.P. Velumani, and other leaders had extended support to Tamilaga Vetri Kalagam. But on the other hand, AIADMK camp, which is led by Edappadi K. Palaniswamy, has warned of strict legal action against MLAs if they vote in favor of Tamilaga Vetri Kalagam, because they had announced that they won't extend support, they won't vote in favor of Tamilaga Vetri Kalagam tomorrow during the floor test. But however, this camp says that they will support Tamilaga Vetri Kalagam to form the government, to run the government. But however, we have to wait and see what would be the decision of S.P. Velumani and C.V. Shanmugam camp, whether they are going to restrain from voting or whether they are going to vote in favor of Tamilaga Vetri Kalagam, because the whip might take action against the party MLAs also. It has a many legal tests. Even in a while ago, AIADMK MP Inbadurai also posted saying that he wants of legal action against MLAs if they voted in favor of Tamilaga Vetri Kalagam. But without AIADMK support, Tamilaga Vetri Kalagam has that absolute majority. They will comfortably will pass this floor test. That's what we have from our that's what numbers also looks like.
0: Absolutely, Vijay. Apart from, of course, the big question if AIADMK will split or not, the other important point is also that if Velumani and Shanmugam camp can win over some more MLAs, they have 30 MLAs with them, that's what they're saying, they could then claim to be the real AIADMK legislature party. But all the action awaits tomorrow. Thanks very much for getting us the latest, Vijay.

0: And of course, this is our special coverage on the Trisha story because Tamil Nadu's political transition may have belonged to the Chief Minister C. Joseph Vijay, but the internet's attention quickly shifted to actor Trisha Krishnan. From emotional visuals during Vijay's first speech as the Chief Minister to now a viral Instagram post which she posted yesterday with the caption, and I'm quoting here, "The love is always louder." Trisha's presence at the swearing-in ceremony has triggered massive online buzz. Take a look.
1: It was Tamil Nadu's biggest political moment. Actor turned politician Vijay taking oath as Chief Minister.
2: Si Joseph Vijay enum naan satta murai padi niruva petrulla.
1: But within hours of the historic ceremony, another name began dominating social media timelines: Trisha Krishnan. A short video showing Trisha getting emotional during Vijay's first speech as Chief Minister quickly went viral online. The actor was seen smiling, even as her eyes appeared teary, a moment fans instantly picked up on. And then came the Instagram post that sent the internet into overdrive. Sharing pictures from the swearing-in ceremony in the same sea green sari she wore at the event, Trisha captioned the post, "The love is always louder." Adding to the speculation, she used the romantic song Kadalinum Theravedi in the background. Within minutes, fans flooded social media with theories. Was the caption symbolic? Was the song choice intentional? And was Trisha indirectly addressing the constant speculation around her bond with Vijay? The actor was also seen warmly greeting Vijay's mother Shobha with a hug before leaving the venue, while fans and media mobbed her outside the stadium.
3: Is it a blockbuster of fans?
4: Very happy. Congratulations.
1: Vijay and Trisha remain one of Tamil cinema's most iconic on-screen pairings, sharing blockbuster chemistry in films like Gilli, Tirupachi and Leo. Over the years, public appearances and social media interactions between the two have repeatedly sparked relationship rumours, though neither has officially commented on the speculation. Now, as Vijay begins his biggest real-life role in politics and prepares for the release of his final film Jananayagan, Trisha's emotional moments and cryptic posts have once again become a talking point across Tamil Nadu and beyond. NDTV Bureau Report.
0: Well, even as Tamil Nadu witnessed a historic political transition with Vijay taking oath as the Chief Minister, another familiar face drew enormous attention at Chennai's Jawaharlal Nehru Stadium. Of course, we're talking about actor Trisha Krishnan. Rumoured for months to be close to Vijay, Trisha's presence at the swearing-in ceremony instantly became one of the most talked-about moments of the day.
5: From the moment she stepped out of her Chennai residence on Sunday morning, cameras followed her every move. Dressed in a sea-green sari paired with a cream blouse carrying golden motifs, Trisha arrived for the ceremony with understated elegance. Her hair was tied in a bun, decorated with white flowers, while redstone jewellery completed the traditional look. Alongside her was Mother Uma Krishnan, as the actor headed to witness what supporters call Vijay's biggest real-life moment. When reporters asked about the significance of the day, Trisha responded briefly, but with a smile that quickly went viral.
4: Thank you. Looking forward.
5: Inside the stadium, as Vijay took oath as Tamil Nadu's Chief Minister, Trisha's reactions repeatedly became a talking point online. Social media platforms were flooded with clips of the actor smiling, applauding, and watching the ceremony closely. For many fans, her appearance alongside Vijay at such a defining political event added another chapter to months of speculation around the duo.
3: Is it a blockbuster of fans?
4: Very happy. Congratulations.
5: Rumours around Vijay and Trisha's relationship intensified earlier this year after reports emerged that Vijay's wife, Sangeeta, had filed for divorce after nearly 3 decades of marriage.

0: speculation only grew stronger after Vijay and Trisha appeared together at multiple public events, including a Chennai wedding reception where both wore coordinated cream and gold outfits. Fans had already been dissecting every social media post, public appearance and film industry sighting involving the two stars. The rumours sparked intense debate within Tamil cinema and political circles. Some film personalities publicly questioned whether the controversy could damage Vijay's political image. Justice. But neither Vijay nor Trisha had ever publicly confirmed the relationship. But the signs have always been there. The day Vijay emerged victorious, she was one of the first ones to reach his Chennai home. And on a day dominated by politics, power and history, Trisha's presence added a deeply personal subplot to Vijay's swearing-in ceremony. And as Tamil Nadu welcomed its new chief minister, the spotlight, briefly but unmistakably, also followed the woman seated in the audience, watching his biggest role yet unfold in real time. NDTV Bureau Report.
1: With the Honourable Chief Minister of Tamil Nadu.
2: A moment from Tamil Nadu's biggest political event is now dominating timelines for completely different reasons. While, of course, the spotlight was meant to stay on power, politics and a historic oath-taking ceremony, social media found itself obsessing over grace, nostalgia and pure South Indian elegance. Here's the story behind the internet's latest obsession, Trisha Krishna.
3: From politics to pure glamour, one unexpected fashion moment stole the spotlight at Vijay's swearing-in ceremony. And social media cannot stop talking about it. Actor Trisha Krishnan arrived at the high-profile political event in an elegant traditional sari look, instantly triggering a frenzy among fans online. The moment Trisha arrived at Chennai's Jawaharlal Nehru Indoor Stadium, cameras turned towards her. Dressed in a soft icy aqua blue silk sari with a rich gold zari border, the actor brought back the charm of classic Tamil festive fashion. Unlike loud red carpet glamour, Trisha chose understated sophistication. Her silk sari featured delicate woven motifs and a graceful fluid drape, perfectly suited for the grandeur of a historic swearing-in ceremony. She paired the sari with a heavily embroidered ivory blouse detailed with intricate gold thread work, adding richness without overpowering the traditional aesthetic. And it was the accessories that completed the royal South Indian look. A diamond choker with a ruby centerpiece, matching ruby earrings, delicate bangles and a statement ring added just the right amount of sparkle. And the biggest talking point online, the fresh jasmine gajra wrapped around her sleek low bun. Interestingly, this is not the first time Trisha's traditional looks around Vijay have gone viral. Fans quickly noticed how her look perfectly matched the celebratory yet dignified mood around Vijay's massive political victory. Vijay and Trisha's first appearance together was when the duo attended the wedding reception of AGS producer Kalapathy Suresh's son. For the event in Chennai, Vijay and Trisha twinned in beige outfits. While Vijay wore a beige shirt and a matching dhoti, Trisha wore a beige and golden sari with a red blouse. Over the years, Trisha's sari fashion has become a style category of its own. From rich Kanjivarams to pastel silks, from temple jewellery to minimalist styling, the actor has consistently blended vintage South Indian charm with modern elegance. And that signature style was once again on full display at one of Tamil Nadu's most historic political moments. Several users praised her traditional styling, saying the look perfectly balanced simplicity and star power at a formal political occasion. No dramatic statement, no extravagant glamour, just classic beauty, effortless poise, and looks that leave the internet mesmerized every single time. Bureau Report, NDTV.
2: Well, Trisha Krishnan is being now called Vijay's lucky charm. From a temple visit before the election breakthrough to now her appearance at Vijay's residence on counting day and even attending his swearing-in ceremony as chief minister. Fans are now connecting the dots, adding to the buzz is of course the fact that Vijay won on May 4th, Trisha's birthday. Now, old blockbuster moments from movies like Gilli, Tirupachi and Leo are surfacing online with fan pages claiming the Vijay-Trisha combination has coincided with some of the actors' biggest career highs both in cinema and now in politics.
3: Actor-politician Vijay scripted history as TVK swept power in Tamil Nadu.
4: This is a new beginning.
3: But alongside the political celebrations, fans quickly notice an interesting coincidence. Vijay officially became chief minister on the 4th of May, Trisha Krishnan's birthday. Fans are revisiting a widely discussed moment. Trisha's visit to a temple shortly before Vijay's big political breakthrough. The buzz grew stronger after Trisha was seen visiting Vijay's residence on the day election trends showed TVK heading for a massive win. That detail immediately went viral on social media, with fans calling Trisha a lucky charm for Vijay. Over the years, Vijay and Trisha have been part of several blockbuster films together, including Gilli, Tirupachi, Aathi, Kuruvi and Leo. Many fans now point out that some of Vijay's biggest commercial and career milestones have come during phases when the two shared screen space. Even during Vijay's swearing-in ceremony as Tamil Nadu Chief Minister, Trisha's appearance drew huge attention online, with clips from the event quickly going viral. Soon, hashtags calling her Vijay's lucky mascot began trending across fan pages. From blockbuster films to a blockbuster political victory, whether it's cinema or politics, fans believe the Vijay-Trisha association has coincided with some of his biggest highs. Bureau Report, NDTV.
2: And lastly, from redefining romance on screen to becoming one of Tamil cinema's most bankable stars, Trisha's journey has been nothing short of iconic. From Gilli to Leo and from Jesse in VTV to Kuduvai in Pudnai Selvan, here's a look at the timeless superstar who continues to rule hearts across generations.
5: Often hailed the queen of South Indian cinema, Trisha's film career has spanned over two decades. She made her debut in 1999 with a minor appearance in the film Jodi, followed by her lead debut in Monam Pesiyade in 2002. Much like Vijay, one of her first breakthrough roles in Tamil cinema was Gilli, where the pair shared the screen for the very first time. Gilli went on to become a record-breaking blockbuster which earned them the title of Golden Pair. And the collaborations didn't stop there. They went on to star in three more films together in the span of 4 years. Trisha and Thalapathy Vijay went on to act together in Tirupachi, Aathi and Kuruvi, which was followed by a 14-year gap in collaboration. In 2010, Trisha acted in what is arguably her most iconic role, as Jesse in Vinay Thandi Varuvaya. VTV became a colossal hit at the box office and is often regarded as one of Trisha's finest performances. Later in the decade, Trisha reprised her role in a romantic blockbuster, starring opposite Vijay Sethupathi in the iconic film 96. In 2022, saw Trisha deliver a pair of sensational box office hits. Starring as Princess Kundavai in Mani Ratnam's period classics Pony and Selvan 1 and 2.
6: Arun Mudiyum Karikalarum, Ondru Seramal Nam Paarthukolla Vendum.
5: Trisha and Vijay finally acted together once again after a decade of waiting. This was in 2023 for the super hit Leo, reuniting as Parthiban and Sathya.

0: And most recently, as an ode to their iconic Appadi Podu song. Trisha and Vijay danced together in a song in the now Chief Minister's last release, Goat.
1: अरे तू पागल है क्या? मिशन पर फैमिली को कौन ले जाता है? और वो भी बैंकॉक, बीवी बच्चे समेत.
0: A career marked by grace, style, and unmatched commercial success. Trisha continues to be a household name in Tamil cinema. Bureau Report, NDTV.
2: On that note, we slip into a very short break, and that's all that we have in our today's special coverage of the Trisha story. Come right back. 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

0: We have the BJP taking potshots at the Congress party because the suspense as far as who will be Kerala's chief minister continues. And the BJP there saying despite securing such a clear mandate and that majority, the Congress is still running around in circles unable to decide its chief ministerial face. Factionalism, infighting and power struggles that continues to define the party. That is how the BJP is attacking the Congress. The Congress, of course, hitting back saying, we're a democratic party. A new generation is coming up for that position of the chief minister. So automatically, there are going to be disputes, there are going to be discussions. It's only natural. We have time and within 48 hours, that decision is going to come about. So that's the time frame that the Congress party has given, that it is going to be within 48 hours time that that announcement is going to come about. Ashwin, my colleague, joining us in order to get us details. Ashwin, of course, you know, the BJP has not missed that opportunity to hit out of the Congress party saying, what's taking you so long?
1: In fact, the BJP has called out the weakness of the high command and stating that the high command is giving a freedom for these people to express and all these poster wars and everything. And it seems like that these leaders are interested in their own welfare rather than the welfare of the people. And it is quite fair to say that because today is day 8 since the elections result has come. For the last 8 days, there has not been a clear clarity on who is going to be the chief minister. In the fray, of course, are 3 people, and all the 3 people are putting out immense pressure on the high command. And the latest what we know, Divya, is that they are going to talk, the high command is going to talk to the previous KPCC presidents. All of them have now arrived in Delhi. So much so that now the people are also making fun of the Congress party, saying it certainly looks like even the voters will be called to Delhi to recheck on it. That is the state of affairs. At the moment, the BJP has also taken a pot shot. So has M.A. Baby, the Politburo member and the national secretary of the CPM. He has said that nowadays people do not have to watch entertainment channel. They just need to watch Kerala news. And that itself has become entertainment. So certainly the situation that the Congress party is going on, they say it within the next 48 hours, Divya, they will be
0: 48 hours time is the deadline that the Congress party has come out with, saying that within 48 hours time you'll know who is the chief minister. And of course they are taking time and saying that it's only natural, and there are going to be disputes, there are going to be discussions before they really reach upon that decision. But Ashwin, you know what I really want to ask you is, are they going to go with a tried and tested formula as in regard to the grounds on which they're making this call? From what we're picking up from our sources is that

0: it is Rahul Gandhi who's backing KC Venugopal.
1: Absolutely. All the other places, whenever the chief minister was decided, it was normally what was the strength that the MLAs have given. Now, multiple sources say that all of them have got the higher numbers. Whether it is KC Venugopal, he earlier had claimed 47. Then VD Satheesan camp said they have got 35. Then Ramesh Chennathila has said that he has got equal number of votes from the MLAs that KC Venugopal has got. But none of them seems to convince the high command. And that is where essentially the biggest question is, Divya. In fact, a high command which could have decided based on the number of votes that the MLA has given to each of the one of these contestants. They did not came to a conclusion despite over 3 hours of discussion. So certainly something is boiling over there. There is a pressure that has been put up. Certainly the Muslim League has also put up pressure. They are saying that their own candidates who have won the election now fear to go outside and celebrate. That is an open statement that has come from the ally members saying that this Congress delay is causing them immense embarrassment, and that they're not able to even celebrate the biggest historic win that they have come back in the state of Kerala. So the pressure is on. At the same time, the Congress High Command is certainly also in a big pressure, and that is the reason probably why the previous presidents of the KPCC are all being called for another round of discussion. What is going to happen in those discussions is something
0: right.
1: that we will be updating our viewers when we get from our sources.
0: Absolutely. Let's just also listen into what Muralidharan has to say about this suspense that is continuing as to who's going to be taking charge. It's been 8 days, like Ashwin, you were pointing out. Let's listen in.
2: Now another generation is coming up. So automatically there will be a dispute, discussion. Just natural thing. But if I come and take a final decision, nobody will oppose that decision.
0: Right, now let's just also talk about who is going to be the next chief minister. That suspense that might come to an end today is what we're picking up from our sources. Do remember the Congress party has said that they're going to make that announcement in 48 hours time from now. But from what we are, you know, picking up from our sources is that announcement could come about as soon as perhaps as early as this evening, and the swearing in is expected perhaps in 48 hours time from now on Thursday. To break the deadlock, Rahul Gandhi has called a meeting with former PCC chiefs and current working presidents. The high command is learned to be weighing in as far as that choice between KC Venugopal and legislators pick, as this is VD Satheesan seen as that popular choice. Sources are saying that Satheesan is firm to get that post at the position of the chief minister and unwilling to accept any other role that the Congress party might have to offer. While the leadership is considering him for a very key position, a key ministry under Venugopal that could perhaps be taking, that chair of the chief minister. We also have Ramesh Chennathila, who is being considered for the post of the speaker.
3: In fact, we need to discuss about the LOP in Kerala when there is some guarantee that there is going to be a chief minister and assembly session being convened and all that. Now, as you all know, there is a race going on within the Congress and UDF as to who should be chosen as the chief minister.
4: The front lines of Kargil. 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
0: We have the BJP taking pot shots at the Congress party because the suspense as far as who will be Kerala's chief minister continues. And the BJP there saying despite securing such a clear mandate and that majority, the Congress is still running around in circles unable to decide its chief ministerial face. Factionalism, infighting and power struggles that continues to define the party. That is how the BJP is attacking the Congress. The Congress, of course, hitting back saying, we're a democratic party. A new generation is coming up for that position of the chief minister. So automatically, there are going to be disputes, there are going to be discussions. It's only natural. We have time and within 48 hours, that decision is going to come about. So that's the time frame that the Congress party has given, that it is going to be within 48 hours time that that announcement is going to come about. Ashwin, my colleague, joining us in order to get us details. Ashwin, of course, the BJP has not missed that opportunity to hit out of the Congress party saying, what's taking you so long?
1: The BJP has called out the weakness of the high command and stating that the high command is giving a freedom for these people to express and all these poster wars and everything. And it seems like that these leaders are interested in their own welfare rather than the welfare of the people. And it is quite fair to say that because today is day 8 since the elections result has come. For the last 8 days, there has not been a clear clarity on who is going to be the chief minister. In the fray, of course, are 3 people, and all the 3 people are putting out immense pressure on the high command. And the latest what we know, Divya, is that they are going to talk, the high command is going to talk to the previous KPCC presidents. All of them have now arrived in Delhi.
6: Hello and welcome. You're watching NDTV. I'm Aditi Bhardwaj, and let's take a look at the top headlines at this hour. Tamil Nadu Chief Minister Vijay's, the NTA has decided that the re-NEET exam will be done in the next 10 days, scheduled to be announced in the upcoming days after the NEET 2026 examination was cancelled after the paper being leaked. The NEET examination that has been leaked after massive outrage, 2 people have been arrested and 15 detained as probe picks pace. CBI takes over the case, takes files from Rajasthan and other police in the investigation. Tamil Nadu Chief Minister C. Joseph Vijay appoints his astrologer as officer on special duty to the Chief Minister, reportedly his astrologer. But the allies are now up in arms against the appointment. Is this the first friction that will hit the Vijay Sarkar? Suspense over Kerala chief ministerial pick grows. BJP takes pot shots at Congress, says party clueless despite clear majority in polls. Congress hits back, says decisions will be taken democratically. India's retail inflation rose to a more than 1-year high of 3.48% in April from 3.40% in March, driven mainly by higher food prices, according to the data released by the government. There is national outrage after NEET UG 2026 examination was cancelled. From Kerala to Delhi to Jaipur to Maharashtra, the students are demanding answers from the National Testing Agency and the government. The National Testing Agency has scrapped examination. The CBI has taken over the case and has now launched a probe into the matter. But the question remains, how could this happen when we had witnessed similar instance being replayed and had been done in 2024 when the examination was leaked? The cancellation follows allegations of large-scale malpractices, primarily centered on a pre-circulated guess paper that reportedly matched around 120 questions in chemistry

0: and showed significant overlaps in biology with the actual NEET UG 2026 question paper. Now, sources have told NDTV the paper was first leaked in Nashik in Maharashtra. From there, the copies were sent to Haryana. From Haryana, several copies of the leaked paper were sent nationwide. Now, two arrests have been made so far. Shubham Kumar from Nashik and Rakesh Nadawaria from Sikar have been arrested, while 16 have been detained so far. And the schedule for the next examination will be announced in the upcoming 7 to 10 days as per the National Testing Agency. Listen in to what the Director General of the agency had to say when asked about the paper leak.
1: जब तक सीबीआई को जब हमने जांच दी है तो मैं सीबीआई की जांच को प्रभावित नहीं करना चाहूंगा अपना निर्णय करके. हमने बस ये किया कि जो शिकायत आई थी उसमें अगर एक इंच की भी, एक आयोटा की भी सच्चाई है तो हम 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
0: And as we continue to speak over the matter, my colleague Tejshree is joining me with live updates. Tejshree, as we continue to delve and deep dive into the details, police have detained a youth named Yash from Gurugram now. This takes the total of the people detained in the case to 17. Tell us more.
3: Well, absolutely. What we are learning as of now is two people have been arrested in this case and 17, as you rightly mentioned, have been detained. But several people, several individuals are also being questioned from several states because the link is not just from Maharashtra's Nasik, but also, in fact, from Gurugram, from Uttarakhand, and in fact, from several parts of the country as well. And in fact, was it a bigger nexus? That will only come out as and when the investigation unfolds. But in fact, here, the very important thing to note is that how the guest paper was circulated. It was circulated via a Telegram group. Not just one, but 120 Telegram groups were created in which there were hundreds of students who were part of it. Not just that, but also what we are learning is as of now, according to the investigation and the probe officials who are investigating the case, they have told NDTV, in fact, that these accused who have been arrested in this case, in fact, they have also sold papers in around ₹7 to 8 lakhs first to Haryana, and then from Haryana they were circulated at around cost of ₹10 lakh, ₹15 lakh to several centers, or for that matter, to several individuals as well. Important to note, and what NTA DG Mr. Abhishek Singh also highlighted, is the manner in which the patterns of the question completely resembled. They were completely similar to the main question paper. That means 90 to 95% of similarity was, seen when the papers, when the guest paper and when the actual exam paper was checked. So that actually raised alarms. And then also, in fact, what we found out was in bio, if we talk about in biology, 90 questions were completely similar, 90 to 95%. In fact, if I say, then, the pattern of the questions that was asked, that was also completely similar. So now what the agencies will be doing, agencies in fact will be, tracking the mail trail, they will be tracking the Telegram groups, they will also be tracking the WhatsApp messages, and also in fact the mail through which the, through mails as well, through which the contact was established. And this nexus is a bigger nexus because it is not only limited up to one or two states, it is, it has in fact, spread its wing to several states as well. So that also will be kept in consideration.

0: when the investigation will unfold. Back to you.
1: Absolutely, Tejshree. Thank you so much for giving us those details. And we hope that this time after 2024, some lessons will be learned and heads will be rolling. A massive political controversy has also erupted over NEET paper leak, with opposition parties now aiming at the centre, asking for answers and accountability. Take a look.
2: सरकार की संवेदनशीलता देखो आप, how much sensitive the government, कि जैसे ही तथ्य आए कि पेपर लीक हुआ है, 320 क्वेश्चंस में से 120 क्वेश्चन ऐसे जो हूबहू प्रश्न पत्र के हैं, तो सरकार ने तुरंत परीक्षा 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
3: Repeated allegations of paper leaks and administrative failures. Has the National Testing Agency lost the trust of students and parents across the country? But I also believe that it was probably the right decision that was taken by NTA once they got to know that the guest paper had a lot of semblance with the actual paper.
4: It's not a question about course correction. I think they had no choice, because the entire social media and media was flooded with information about people bragging about how much they sold the paper for. I think they had to cancel the paper. But more importantly, it's not happening for the first time. This is for the third time. And to my mind, even the 2024 paper was leaked and the CBI was given the charge to investigate. Nothing has come of that report. And I believe now also the government is trying to shed responsibility by saying we ordered an investigation. That's not sufficient. We have to go outside the government, because unless it's a judicial probe, how will you find those high-end, mighty, influential people who control the system? And it's not about just 22 lakh kids. Mm. It's the whole family gets invested. And you know, every family spends money in tuition, coaching, middle-class families go for, you know, hostels, etc. It's a lot of money. And more importantly, forget the money for a minute, it's the confidence or the hope people have in the system. If the system collapses, and the NTA was constituted just to avoid paper leaks, it's failed miserably, and those who are in positions of power are refusing to accept responsibility. That's what's really angering a lot of people.
3: Right. Mr. Pilot, are you asking for a Supreme Court monitored probe into this?
4: I think the court should intervene, but not only because the actual investigation is done by officers who are controlled by the government. And as you know, most of the state governments, whether it's Maharashtra, Rajasthan, Government of India, is the same dispensation. And no one, it doesn't seem to matter to anybody that 22 lakh kids are going through this ordeal in their own families. And why can't these exams be online, for example? The JEE exams are online. Why can't they be online? Who's benefiting by this entire process of pen and paper writing exams and paper leaks every time? Someone is making huge amounts of money and playing with the future of young people. Okay. Forget, you know, BJP and Congress for a second. Hmm. But think about the lakhs and millions of people and families who invested so much in their young ones. And if they lose hope in the system, that argues very, very poorly for our future generations.
1: Once the undisputed powerhouse of Dravidian politics, the AIADMK is now battling perhaps its gravest internal crisis since Jayalalitha's death. A growing rebellion within the party, open support for Chief Minister of Tamil Nadu Vijay from sections of its MLAs, and questions over EPS's leadership have pushed to the party to a crossroad. Is this merely dissent or the beginning of a political breakup? Here's the report. Take a look.
5: AIADMK, once Tamil Nadu's towering Dravidian force built by MGR and later dominated by J. Jayalalitha, is now staring at one of the deepest crises in its history. The growing internal revolt is threatening Edappadi K. Palaniswamy's leadership. With sections of the party reportedly warming up to actor politician Vijay and his emerging political appeal.
6: Wholeheartedly, we as a AIADMK party and AIADMK legislative party support and extend our support to the TVK government headed by Chief Minister.
5: The rebel faction claims support of over 30 AIADMK MLAs, while party chief EPS has only 17 MLAs backing him. The crisis started right after

0: முடிக்குமா அது முடிவெடுத்து கட்சி கட்டுக்கோ போகணும். ஆகவே அதுக்கு அவரும் வந்து இறங்கி வந்து பண்ணணும். நன்றி, வணக்கம்.
1: By Tuesday evening, TVK chief and CM Vijay met with Shanmugam at the latter's house.
2: அதிகார பதவிக்கு செல்ல வேண்டும் என்கிற ஆசை அவர் அந்த மாதிரி பேச வைக்கிறதே தவிர, தொண்டர்களுடைய எண்ணத்தோடு நிர்வாகிகளுடைய எண்ணத்தோடு பொதுச்செயலாளர் எடப்பாடியார் அவர்கள் முடிவெடுக்கிறார்கள், வழிநடத்துகிறார்கள்.
1: This is no ordinary dissent. It signals ideological confusion, leadership fatigue and existential anxiety within a party struggling to stay politically relevant. The AIADMK was founded in 1972 by MGR after splitting from the DMK, positioning itself as a mass welfare-driven Dravidian alternative. Under J. Jayalalitha, the party transformed into an electoral powerhouse, winning multiple assembly battles and becoming one of India's strongest regional parties. But after Jayalalitha's death in 2016, the party plunged into chaos. What followed was leadership wars between OPS and EPS, Sasikala's shadow, and cadre confusion. The result, steady erosion. Since then, AIADMK has suffered repeated electoral setbacks. Loss in the 2019 Lok Sabha polls, defeat in the 2021 Assembly elections, the 2024 Lok Sabha election rout, and the latest drubbing in the Assembly polls. Vijay's political rise appears to have created fresh fault lines. Some within the AIADMK see Vijay as a potential rallying force for anti-DMK votes, while others fear this could reduce AIADMK from a legacy party into a junior partner in the Tamil Nadu politics. For EPS, this is a critical test. For the party that once ruled Tamil Nadu with unmatched charisma, it is a battle for identity, relevance and survival itself. Bureau Report, NDTV.
3: Tamil Nadu Chief Minister Vijay has launched a major political outreach. He met with rebel AIADMK leaders, including Shanmugam and SP Velumani, whose faction of around 30 MLAs has broken away from EPS-backed TVK and rejected any DMK tie-up. Vijay also held discussions with the IUML leaders to consolidate support as he faces the floor test. Next, he will be reaching out to other leaders as well. Meanwhile, AIADMK has issued a whip to its leaders, and any MLA who will vote against the party's official whip, which is to vote against TVK government, will be expelled. Now, in his first big move, TVK has issued a strict no-banner order to its cadre. Other than that, CM Vijay has also written to External Affairs Minister S. Jayashankar urging immediate diplomatic intervention after Sri Lankan authorities arrested 6 more Tamil Nadu fishermen. Take a look at this report.
4: C. Joseph Vijayanum Nan, Tamil Nadu Arasin Mudalamacharaga, Tarapatta Makkal Anivarukkum, Andavan Meedu Aanaiyittu, Uridhi Mozhugiren.
5: Tamil Nadu has a new chief minister. C. Joseph Vijay's government is already in action mode. Hours after his high-voltage oath on May 10th, the chief minister signed 3 orders on women's safety, free electricity and crackdown on drug abuse. Next on his priority list, Tamil Nadu's law and order situation. Chairing a high-level huddle with the chief secretary and Tamil Nadu police, where women's security measures were reviewed. Day one in office ended with a long list of to-dos for Vijay. Vijay's second day began with a visit to assembly where other elected MLAs from the state took oath. Soon after, the chief minister's convoy reached M.K. Stalin's residence, where he was received

0: at the entrance by Udayanidhi Stalin. At his meeting with the former Tamil Nadu Chief Minister Stalin, he was presented with a shawl by the DMK chief. This was followed by visits to other party chiefs. Vijay met MDMK's Vaiko at his residence. Then he met NTK's Seeman and PMK chief Anbumani Ramadose. On day 3, with less than 1 day left for the floor test in assembly, Vijay met AIADMK's rebel faction, who pledged support to him. This, along with meetings with VCK chief and Congress leaders. The TVK government also issued a big order on public nuisance, banning banners, cutouts and posters, asking TVK cadre to avoid any blockades and road disruptions. Vijay also wrote to External Affairs Minister Dr. S. Jaishankar, seeking the centre's aid to free Tamil Nadu fishermen who were arrested in Sri Lanka. On day 4, all eyes are on the floor test. Will the TVK pass with flying colours, or does a bigger twist await C. Joseph Vijay? Bureau Report, NDTV.
1: Now, TVK chief Vijay's astrologer, Ricky Radhan Pandit, has been appointed officer on special duty to the chief minister of Tamil Nadu. For months before the elections, Radhan Pandit publicly claimed that Vijay's horoscope pointed towards a major political breakthrough in Tamil Nadu. Through interviews, public appearances and online videos, he described Vijay's political chart as a tsunami, suggesting that the actor would create a sweeping impact in the state's politics. Notable clients of the astrologer include J. Jayalalitha, former Tamil Nadu Chief Minister, L. K. Advani, veteran BJP leader, D. K. Shivakumar, Karnataka's Deputy Chief Minister, Manisha Koirala, who is a Bollywood actress. Meanwhile, the Congress has questioned the appointment of Vijay's astrologer as OSD. And not just that, several of the DMK leaders and other political parties in Tamil Nadu have questioned why an astrologer has been given this position. As the political storm continues, the question remains, will this be the first obstacle that will hit the Vijay Sarkar in Tamil Nadu? Will Vijay firefight this with its opponents as per and the allies? What will happen remains to be seen, as there has been no clarification from Vijay's party so far. Shifting our focus now to more breaking news coming in. UP Chief Minister Yogi Adityanath has taken a big decision. This is the decision after PM's austerity call. 50% cut down in fleet of chief ministers and ministers. The convoy that takes ministers and chief ministers in the states will now witness a 50% reduction. Remember, this comes after Prime Minister asked people to cut down fuel consumption and avoid unnecessary gold purchases. So after this, UP Chief Minister Yogi Adityanath has directed its secretariats and other ministers that there should be 50% reduction in the vehicle convoys of chief ministers, ministers and other dignitaries. Chief Minister has also appealed for prioritization of a work from home culture. Remember, this has been said by the Prime Minister not just once but twice. The Prime Minister has urged the people of India to prioritize work from home, to avoid traveling foreign and also cut down on the fuel and cooking oil consumption. My colleague Ajay Dubey is also joining me live on this. Ajay, since when or from when will this order be implemented? Can we see that tomorrow there will be a 50% cut down? Will ministers now walk or take just security vehicles and not other fleet?
2: Definitely after this meeting, decision is being taken. And let me tell you about the details of this meeting. The principal secretaries and ACS of different departments, they were participating into this meeting. And later on, Chief Minister decided that these action will be taken. The convoy will be shortened. And apart from this, the meeting, the important most part is that the machinery of government, it will not work in its full physical capacity. They are trying to make it a little more virtual. The meetings will be done virtually. Vehicles will be used less,

0: and giving priority to the public transport. That is what is being told by the Chief Minister for the process. So these are the very important decisions taken by the Chief Minister Yogi Adityanath, and they will also request to the private sector that they should also motivate and promote work from home culture for a while till the time this problem is in front of the country. So it was a very important meeting happened at Chief Minister's house,
1: right,
0: at Sath Kalidas Marg. And apart from the details, the important most part is regarding the convoy. As we know, regarding the security issue, the convoy, right, of Chief Minister itself is a bit, little bigger, but now they've decided that the vehicles will be reduced, not just from the Chief Minister's convoy, but from Deputy Chief Minister and apart from that, ministers also.
1: Absolutely. This is just Netas leading the way for the people of the country to also follow. This is Yogi Adityanath there setting an example for all the ministers and chief ministers. Hope they also consider doing the same. Moving on, more breaking news coming in. This is after the new CBI appointment meeting was taking place at Prime Minister Narendra Modi's residence. A Congress MP Rahul Gandhi has now written to Prime Minister Narendra Modi. Rahul, remember, was part of this meeting, but he has now said that he cannot take part in this exercise of appointing or selecting a new CBI chief, as this exercise was a biased one. The meeting that was chaired at the House was a biased one. He was denied self-appointment appraisal reports of the eligible candidates, and he expressed his dissent over this meeting. My colleague Prashant is also joining me with more details. Prashant, what more has been alleged by the leader of opposition?
2: Well, you see, the meeting to select the new CBI director, as you told, as you rightly said, held at Prime Minister's residence under the chairmanship of Prime Minister, in which Rahul Gandhi and Chief Justice of India are also part of that committee. And now Rahul Gandhi, after that meeting, has given a dissenting note saying that he was not provided with the self-appraisal report, or it is also called the 360-degree report about the probable candidates which are going to be selected. Instead of that, he was, according to Rahul Gandhi, he was provided the names of 69 probable candidates at the meeting itself. He was given the list of 69 candidates and he was seeing those names for the first time during the meeting itself. And Rahul Gandhi says that it was not possible for him to pick just one of them because he has not studied or he has not seen the reports, the present reports of those candidates. So he has, right, given a dissenting note. Last time also when this meeting happened, Rahul Gandhi gave his dissenting note. Absolutely. But I believe that despite Rahul Gandhi's dissenting note, one person has been selected. So far it is not clear who has been selected, but three prominent names were doing the rounds as the front runner for the new CBI director post. And out of those three, one has been selected. So we are waiting for the government confirmation.
1: Prashant, do we know, do we have any clarity on those three front runners, the names, if you have them?
2: Oh, yes. You know, the current Director General of CRPF, Gyanendra Pratap Singh, is said to be the front runner among all the three, four candidates. The second one is Parag Jain. He's currently the chief of India's external intelligence agency, the RAW. The third name which is doing the round is the DG of ITBP, Indo-Tibetan Border Police Force, Satrajit Kapoor. So these three names are doing the rounds, and the fourth name, the Director General of Narcotics Control Bureau, Anurag Garg, is also doing the round. So we believe that out of these four, one has been selected, but we will have to wait and wait for the government confirmation as to who has been selected.
1: Absolutely. Thank you so much, Prashant, for those details. We're shifting into a very short break. Don't go anywhere. Keep watching NDTV.
3: The front lines of Kargil. The fury of Operation Sindoor.
4: So many attacks.
3: The chaos and cries of disaster zones. To fighter jet cockpits.
1: And after a report highlighted that Pakistan has sheltered Iranian planes, now US senator has slammed Pakistan, claiming that this is what Pakistan's real face is. The Pakistan, which claimed to be a mediator between Iran and US, has now shown its true color. He said, and I'm quoting, "I don't trust Pakistan as far as

0: I can throw them. Let's also listen into the reaction.
1: I don't trust Pakistan as far as I can throw them. If they actually do have Iranian aircraft parked in Pakistan bases to protect Iranian military assets, that tells me we should be looking maybe for somebody else to mediate. No wonder this damn thing is going nowhere.
0: On that note, we are slipping into a very short break. Don't go anywhere. Keep watching NDTV.

0: We have the BJP taking pot shots at the Congress party because of suspense as far as who will be Kerala's chief minister continues. And the BJP there saying despite securing such a clear mandate and that majority, the Congress is still running around in circles unable to decide its chief ministerial face. Factionalism, infighting and power struggles that continues to define the party. That is how the BJP is attacking the Congress. The Congress, of course, hitting back saying, we're a democratic party, a new generation's.
1: Hello and welcome. You're watching NDTV. I'm Aditi Bhardwaj and let's take a look at the top headlines at this hour. Tamil Nadu Chief Minister Vijay's, the NTA has decided that the re-NEET exam will be done in the next 10 days, scheduled to be announced in the upcoming days after the NEET 2026 examination was cancelled after the paper being leaked. The NEET examination that has been leaked after massive outrage. Two people have been arrested and 15 detained as probe picks pace. CBI takes over the case, takes files from Rajasthan and other police in the investigation. Tamil Nadu Chief Minister C. Joseph Vijay appoints his astrologer as officer on special duty to the Chief Minister, reportedly his astrologer. But the allies are now up in arms against the appointment. Is this the first friction that will hit the Vijay Sarkar? Suspense over Kerala chief ministerial pick grows. BJP takes pot shots at Congress, says party clueless despite clear majority in polls. Congress hits back, says decisions will be taken democratically. India's retail inflation rose to a more than one-year high of 3.48% in April from 3.40% in March, driven mainly by higher food prices, according to the data released by the government. There is national outrage after NEET UG 2026 examination was cancelled. From Kerala to Delhi to Jaipur to Maharashtra, the students are demanding answers from the National Testing Agency and the government. The National Testing Agency has scrapped examination. The CBI has taken over the case and has now launched a probe into the matter. But the question remains, how could this happen when we had witnessed similar instance being replay and had been done in 2024 when the examination was leaked? The cancellation follows allegations of large-scale malpractices, primarily centered on a pre-circulated guess paper that reportedly matched around 120 questions in chemistry and showed significant overlaps in biology with the actual NEET UG 2026 question paper. Now, sources have told NDTV the paper was first leaked in Nashik in Maharashtra. From there, the copies were sent to Haryana. From Haryana, several copies of the leaked paper were sent nationwide. Now, two arrests have been made so far. Shubham Kumar from Nashik and Rakesh Nadavaria from Sikar have been arrested, while 16 have been detained so far. And the schedule for the next examination will be announced in the upcoming 7 to 10 days as per the National Testing Agency. Listen into what the Director General of the agency had to say when asked about the paper leak.
2: जब तक सीबीआई को जब हमने जांच दी है तो मैं सीबीआई की जांच को प्रभावित नहीं करना चाहूंगा अपना निर्णय करके. हमने बस ये किया कि जो शिकायत आई थी उसमें अगर एक इंच की भी, एक आयोटा की भी सच्चाई है तो हम 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
1: And as we continue to speak over the matter, my colleague Tejshree is joining me with live updates. Tejshree, as we continue to drill and deep dive into the details, police have detained a youth named Yash from Gurugram. Now, this takes the total of the people detained in the case to 17. Tell us more.
4: Well, absolutely. What we are learning as of now is two people have been arrested in this case and 17, as you rightly mentioned, have been detained. But several individuals are also being questioned from several states because the link is not just from Maharashtra's, from Maharashtra's Nasik, but also, in fact, from Gurugram, from Uttarakhand, and in fact, from several parts of the country as well. And in fact, was it a bigger nexus? That will only come out as and when the investigation unfolds. But in fact, here, the very important thing to notice that how the guest paper was circulated. It was circulated via a Telegram group. Not just one, but 120 Telegram groups were created in which there were hundreds of students who were part of it. Not just that, but also what we are learning is as of now, according to the investigation and the probe officials who are investigating the case, they have told NDTV, in fact, that these accused who have been arrested in this case, in fact, they have also sold papers in around rupees 7 to 8 lakhs first to Haryana, and then from Haryana they were circulated to at around cost of rupees 10 lakh 15 lakh to several centers, or for that matter to several individuals as well. Important to note, and what NTA DG Mr. Abhishek Singh also highlighted, is the manner in which the patterns of the question completely resembled. They were completely similar to the main question paper. That means 90 to 95% of similarity was, seen when the guest paper and when the actual exam paper was checked. So that actually raised alarms. And then also, in fact, what we found out was in biology, 90 questions were completely similar, 90 to 95%. In fact, if I say, then, the pattern of the questions that was asked, that was also completely similar. So now what the agencies will be doing, agencies in fact will be tracking the mail trail, they will be tracking the Telegram groups, they will also be tracking the WhatsApp messages, and also in fact the mail through which the through mails as well, through which the contact was established. And this nexus is a bigger nexus because it is not only limited up to one or two states, it has in fact spread its wing to several states as well. So that also will be kept in consideration when the investigation will unfold. Back to you.
1: Absolutely, Tejshree. Thank you so much for giving us those details. And we hope that this time after 2024, some lessons will be learned and heads will be rolling. A massive political controversy has also erupted over NEET paper leak, with opposition parties now aiming at the centre, asking for answers and accountability. Take a look.
5: Sarkar ki samvedanshilta dekho, how much sensitive the government ki जैसे ही तथ्य आए हैं कि पेपर लीक हुआ है, 320 क्वेश्चंस में से 120 क्वेश्चन ऐसे जो हूबहू प्रश्न पत्र के हैं, तो सरकार ने तुरंत 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गए.
6: Repeated allegations of paper leaks and administrative failures. Has the National Testing Agency lost the trust of students and parents across the country? But I also believe that it was probably the right decision that was taken by NTA once they got to know that the guest paper had a lot of semblance with the actual paper.
7: It's not a question about course correction. I think they had no choice because the entire social media and media was flooded with information about people bragging about how much they sold the paper for. I think they had to cancel the paper. But more importantly, it's not happening for the first time. This is for the third time. And to my mind, even the 2024 paper was leaked and the CBI was given the charge to investigate. Nothing has come of that report. And I believe now also the government is trying to shed responsibility by saying we ordered an investigation. That's not sufficient. We have to go outside the government because unless it's a judicial probe, how will you find those high-end, mighty, influential people who control the system? And it's not about just 22 lakh kids. It's the whole family gets invested. And you know, every family spends money in tuition, coaching, middle-class families go for, you know, hostels, etc. It's a lot of money. And more importantly, forget the money for a minute. It's the confidence or the hope people have in the system. If the system collapses and the NTA was constituted just to avoid paper leaks, it's failed miserably and those who are in positions of power are refusing to accept responsibility. That's what's really angering a lot of people.
6: Right. Mr. Pilot, are you asking for a Supreme Court monitored probe into this?
7: I think the court should intervene, but not only because the actual investigation is done by officers who are controlled by the government. And as you know, most of the state governments, whether it's Maharashtra, Rajasthan, Government of India, is the same dispensation. And no one, it doesn't seem to matter to anybody that 22 lakh kids are going through this ordeal in their whole families. And why can't these exams be online, for example? The JEE exams are online. Why can't they be online? Who's benefiting by this entire process of pen and paper writing exams and paper leaks every time? Someone is making huge amounts of money and playing with the future of young people. Okay. Forget, you know, BJP and Congress for a second. Hmm. But think about the lakhs and millions of people and families who invested so much in the young ones. And if they lose hope in the system, that argues very, very poorly for our future generations.
1: Once the undisputed powerhouse of Dravidian politics, the AIADMK is now battling perhaps its gravest internal crisis since Jayalalitha's death. A growing rebellion within the party, open support for Chief Minister of Tamil Nadu Vijay from sections of its MLAs and questions over EPS's leadership have pushed to the party to a crossroad. Is this merely dissent or the beginning of a political breakup? Here's the report. Take a look.
8: AIADMK, once Tamil Nadu's towering Dravidian force built by MGR and later dominated by J. Jayalalitha, is now staring at one of the deepest crises in its history. The growing internal revolt is threatening Edappadi K. Palaniswamy's leadership. With sections of the party reportedly warming up to actor politician Vijay and his emerging political appeal.
9: Wholeheartedly, we as a AIADMK party and AIADMK legislative party support and extend our support to the TVK government headed by Chief Minister.
8: The rebel faction claims support of over 30 AIADMK MLAs, while party chief EPS has only 17 MLAs backing him. The crisis started right after the results, as a bunch of MLAs were moved to a resort in Puducherry by Shanmugam as TVK tried to muster numbers to form the government. EPS visited the MLAs at the resort and claimed all is well. But now, the rebel faction has called for Velumani to be recognized as the leader of the legislative party. By Tuesday evening, TVK chief and CM Vijay met with Shanmugam at the latter's house.
10: அதிகார பதவிக்கு செல்ல வேண்டும் என்கிற ஆசை அவர் அந்த மாதிரி பேச வைக்கதே தவிர தொண்டர்களுடைய எண்ணத்தோடு நிர்வாகிகளுடைய எண்ணத்தோடு பொதுச்செயலாளர் எடப்பாடியார் அவர்கள் முடிவெடுக்கிறார்கள் வழிநடத்துகிறார்கள்.
8: This is no ordinary dissent. It signals ideological confusion, leadership fatigue, and existential anxiety within a party struggling to stay politically relevant. The AIADMK was founded in 1972 by MGR after splitting from the DMK, positioning itself as a mass welfare-driven Dravidian alternative. Under J. Jayalalitha, the party transformed into an electoral powerhouse, winning multiple assembly battles and becoming one of India's strongest regional parties. But after Jayalalitha's death in 2016, the party plunged into chaos. What followed was leadership wars between OPS and EPS, Sasikala's shadow, and cadre confusion. The result, steady erosion. Since then, AIADMK has suffered repeated electoral setbacks. Loss in the 2019 Lok Sabha polls, defeat in the 2021 Assembly elections, the 2024 Lok Sabha election rout, and the latest drubbing in the Assembly polls. Vijay's popular rise appears to have created fresh fault lines. Some within the AIADMK see Vijay as a potential rallying force for anti-DMK votes, while others fear this could reduce AIADMK from a legacy party into a junior partner in the Tamil Nadu politics. For EPS, this is a critical test. For the party that once ruled Tamil Nadu with unmatched charisma, it is a battle for identity, relevance, and survival itself. Bureau Report, NDTV.
1: Tamil Nadu Chief Minister Vijay has launched a major political outreach. He met with rebel AIADMK leaders, including Shanmugan and SP Velumani, whose faction of around 30 MLAs has broken away from EPS-backed TVK and rejected any DMK tie-up. Vijay also held discussions with the IUML leaders to consolidate support as he faces the floor test. Next, he will be reaching out to other leaders as well. Meanwhile, AIADMK has issued a whip to its leaders, and any MLA who will vote against the party's official whip, which is to vote against TVK government, will face expel. Will be expelled. Now, in his first big move, TVK has issued a strict no-banner order to its cadre. Other than that, CM Vijay has also written to External Affairs Minister S. Jayashankar urging immediate diplomatic intervention after Sri Lankan authorities arrested 6 more Tamil Nadu fishermen. Take a look at this report.
11: C. Joseph Vijay enum naan Tamil Nadu arasin mudhal amaicharaga tharappatta makkal anaivarukkum aandavan meedhu aanaiyittu uridhi mozhugiren.
8: Tamil Nadu has a new chief minister. C. Joseph Vijay's government is already in action mode. Hours after his high-voltage oath on May 10th, the chief minister signed 3 orders on women's safety, free electricity, and crackdown on drug abuse. Next on his priority list, Tamil Nadu's law and order situation. Chairing a high-level huddle with the chief secretary and Tamil Nadu police, where women's security measures were reviewed. Day one in office ended with a long list of to-dos for Vijay. Vijay's second day began with a visit to assembly where other elected MLAs from the state took oath. Soon after, the chief minister's convoy reached M.K. Stalin's residence, where he was received at the entrance by Udayanidhi Stalin. At his meeting with the former Tamil Nadu Chief Minister Stalin, he was presented with a shawl by the DMK chief. This was followed by visits to other party chiefs. Vijay met MDMK's Vaiko at his residence. Then he met NTK's Seeman
12: and PMK chief Anbumani Ramadose. On day three, with less than 1 day left for the floor test in assembly, Vijay met AIADMK's rebel faction, who pledged support to him. This, along with meetings with VCK chief and Congress leaders. The TVK government also issued a big order on public nuisance, banning banners, cutouts and posters, asking TVK cadre to avoid any blockades and road disruptions. Vijay also wrote to External Affairs Minister Dr. S. Jaishankar, seeking the centre's aid to free Tamil Nadu fishermen who were arrested in Sri Lanka. On day four, all eyes are on the floor test. Will the TVK pass with flying colours, or does a bigger twist await C. Joseph Vijay? Bureau Report, NDTV.
1: Now, TVK chief Vijay's astrologer, Ricky Radhan Pandit, has been appointed officer on special duty to the chief minister of Tamil Nadu. For months before the elections, Radhan Pandit publicly claimed that Vijay's horoscope pointed towards a major political breakthrough in Tamil Nadu. Through interviews, public appearances and online videos, he described Vijay's political chart as a tsunami, suggesting that the actor would create a sweeping impact in the state's politics. Notable clients of the astrologer include J. Jayalalitha, former Tamil Nadu Chief Minister, L. K. Advani, veteran BJP leader, D. K. Shivakumar, Karnataka's Deputy Chief Minister, Manisha Koirala, who is a Bollywood actress. Meanwhile, the Congress has questioned the appointment of Vijay's astrologer as OSD, and not just that, several of the DMK leaders and other political parties in Tamil Nadu have questioned why an astrologer has been given this position. As the political storm continues, the question remains, will this be the first obstacle that will hit the Vijay Sarkar in Tamil Nadu? Will Vijay firefight this with its opponents as per and the allies? What will happen remains to be seen, as there has been no clarification from Vijay's party so far. Shifting our focus now to more breaking news coming in. UP Chief Minister Yogi Adityanath has taken a big decision. This is the decision after PM's austerity call. 50% cut down in fleet of chief ministers and ministers. The convoy that takes ministers and chief ministers in the states will now witness a 50% reduction. Remember, this comes after Prime Minister asked people to cut down fuel consumption and avoid unnecessary gold purchases. So after this, UP Chief Minister Yogi Adityanath has directed its secretariats and other ministers that there should be 50% reduction in the vehicle convoys of chief ministers, ministers and other dignitaries. Chief Minister has also appealed for prioritization of a work from home culture. Remember, this has been said by the Prime Minister not just once but twice. The Prime Minister has urged the people of India to prioritize work from home, to avoid traveling foreign and also cut down on the fuel and cooking oil consumption. My colleague Ajay Dubey is also joining me live on this. Ajay, since when or from when will this order be implemented? Can we see that tomorrow there will be a 50% cut down? Will ministers now walk or take just security vehicles and not other fleet?
13: Definitely after this meeting, decision is being taken. And let me tell you about the details of this meeting. The principal secretaries and ACS of different departments, they were participating into this meeting. And later on, Chief Minister decided that these action will be taken. The convoy will be shortened. And apart from this, the meeting, the important most part is that the machinery of government, it will not work in its full physical capacity. They are trying to make it more virtual. The meetings will be done virtually. hopefully vehicles will be used less and giving priority to the public transport. That is what is being told by the Chief Minister for the process. So these are the very important decisions taken by the Chief Minister Yogi Adityanath, and they will also request to the private sector that they should also motivate and promote work from home culture for a while till the time this problem is in front of the country. So it was a very important meeting happened at Chief Minister's house,
1: right,
13: at Saad Kalidas Marg. And apart from the details, the important most part is regarding the convoy. As we know, regarding the security issue, the convoy, right, of Chief Minister itself is a bit little bigger, but now they've decided that the vehicles will be reduced, not just from the Chief Minister's convoy, but from Deputy Chief Minister and apart from that, ministers also.
1: Absolutely. This is just Netas leading the way for the people of the country to also follow. This is Yogi Adityanath there setting an example for all the ministers and chief ministers. Hope they also consider doing the same. Moving on, more breaking news coming in. This is after the new CBI appointment meeting was taking place at Prime Minister Narendra Modi's residence. Congress MP Rahul Gandhi has now written to Prime Minister Narendra Modi. Rahul, remember, was part of this meeting, but he has now said that he cannot take part in this exercise of appointing or selecting a new CBI chief, as this exercise was a biased one. The meeting that was chaired at the House was a biased one. He was denied self-appraisal reports of the eligible candidates, and he expressed his dissent over this meeting. My colleague Prashant is also joining me with more details. Prashant, what more has been alleged by the leader of opposition?
14: Well, you see, the meeting to select the new CBI director, as you told, as you rightly said, held at Prime Minister's residence under the chairmanship of Prime Minister, in which Rahul Gandhi and Chief Justice of India are also part of that committee. And now Rahul Gandhi, after that meeting, has given a dissenting note saying that he was not provided with the self-appraisal report, or it is also called the 360-degree report about the probable candidates which are going to be selected. Instead of that, he was, according to Rahul Gandhi, he was provided the names of 69 probable candidates at the meeting itself. He was given the list of 69 candidates and he was seeing those names for the first time during the meeting itself. And Rahul Gandhi says that it was not possible for him to pick just one of them because he has not studied or he has not seen the reports, the present reports of those candidates. So he has, right, given a dissenting note. Last time also when this meeting happened, Rahul Gandhi gave his dissenting note. Absolutely. But I believe that despite Rahul Gandhi's dissenting note, one person has been selected. So far it is not clear who has been selected, but three prominent names were doing the rounds as the front runner for the new CBI director post. And out of those three, one has been selected. So we are waiting for the government confirmation.
1: Prashant, do we know, do we have any clarity on those three front runners, the names, if you have them?
14: Oh, yes. You know, the current Director General of CRPF, Gyanendra Pratap Singh, is said to be the front runner among all the three, four candidates. The second one is Parag Jain. He's currently the chief of India's external intelligence agency, the RAW. The third name which is doing the round is the DG of ITBP, Indo-Tibetan Border Police Force, Satrajit Kapoor. So these three names are doing the rounds, and the fourth name, the Director General of Narcotics Control Bureau, Anurag Garg, is also doing the round. So we believe that out of these four, one has been selected, but we'll have to wait and wait for the government confirmation as to who has been selected.
1: Absolutely. Thank you so much, Prashant, for those details. We're shifting into a very short break. Don't go anywhere. Keep watching NDTV.
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15: Hard questions.
16: In the Ukraine.
15: 30 years of trust.
1: And after a report highlighted that Pakistan has sheltered Iranian planes, now US Senator has slammed Pakistan, claiming that this is what Pakistan's real face is. The Pakistan, which claimed to be a mediator between Iran and US, has now shown its true color. He said, and I'm quoting, "I don't trust Pakistan as far as I can throw them." Let's also listen into the reaction.
17: "I don't trust Pakistan as far as I can throw them. If they actually do have Iranian aircraft parked in Pakistan bases to protect Iranian military assets, that tells me we should be looking maybe for somebody else to mediate. No wonder this damn thing is going nowhere."
1: On that note, we are slipping into a very short break. Don't go anywhere. Keep watching NDTV.

0: It was Tamil Nadu's biggest political moment. Actor turned politician Vijay taking oath as chief minister.
1: Si Joseph Vijay enum naan satta murai padi niruva petrulla.
0: But within hours of the historic ceremony, another name began dominating social media timelines: Trisha Krishnan. A short video showing Trisha getting emotional during Vijay's first speech as chief minister quickly went viral online. The actor was seen smiling, even as her eyes appeared teary, a moment fans instantly picked up on. And then came the Instagram post that sent the internet into overdrive. Sharing pictures from the swearing-in ceremony in the same sea green sari she wore at the event, Trisha captioned the post, "The love is always louder."

0: Good evening and welcome. You're on India Matters this Tuesday night with me, Shiv Arur. As always, on the show tonight, Republic of Paper Leaks. I am putting the heat on the neat cheats in just a moment. The Director General of the National Testing Agency is live. He faces off against a student. It's the only time on television that you will see this happen on a day that the NEET exam has been cancelled and lakhs of students are suffering across the country. The stars are aligned, but the allies are not. Why has Vijay made his astrologer a part of the Tamil Nadu government with the public paying a Sarkari salary to the Chief Minister's astrologer? Minister Kirtana, the youngest in the Vijay cabinet, joins me for a candid, no-holds-barred interview on what lies ahead for the Vijay government. And finally, Amma, your party is ending. The AIADMK is on its last legs and Vijay might just be eating Jayalalitha's party for lunch. Another exam, another leak, another outrage cycle, another committee, another strict action, another generation of students told to quietly absorb the trauma and move on. And now it's NEET again. India's single gateway to becoming a doctor or dentist. The exam that decides the future of more than 24 lakh aspirants. The exam that families actually mortgage their lives for. The exam children disappear into coaching centers and hostels like in Kota for years together, sacrificing their youth. Compromised again. This latest scandal is particularly grotesque because of how casually industrialized the paper leak cheating ecosystem now appears to be. Investigators are probing guest papers circulated through WhatsApp groups, Telegram channels and coaching center networks in Rajasthan and beyond, with reports claiming over 100 questions matched the actual paper. And now that paper has been cancelled. The May 3rd NEET undergraduate exam has been cancelled and new dates will have to be announced. Now, some investigations are looking at a multi-state digital distribution chain tied to coaching center circuits. Now, just think about that for a second. The future doctors and dentists of India, selected through leaked PDFs on WhatsApp. And this is not happening in a vacuum. We're now the Republic of Paper Leaks. Vyapam, SSC, CGL, Railway Recruitment, Bihar Teacher Recruitment, West Bengal Teacher Recruitment, UP Police Constable Exam, CTET, UGC NET, REET, BPSC, Army Recruitment Papers, State PSC Exam, even this very same NEET back in 2024. If I go on, we will literally be here till midnight. That is the length of the list of exams at a national level or a state level where papers have leaked. One after another after another. Entire careers auctioned into cheating cartels while honest students become collateral damage. What exactly is the Indian state guaranteeing young people anymore? Because it certainly isn't guaranteeing fair competition in these national exams like NEET. The truly frightening part is this. NEET has already spent years in the angry national spotlight. You remember it. You remember 2024 and before that. Endless controversy, Supreme Court hearings, political screaming, security overhauls, biometric checks, GPS tracked paper movement. And still this system appears incapable of protecting a single examination. Since 2024, there's even been a new law, a new act. Even that is useless in the face of WhatsApp PDFs. With what face can the system talk about demographic dividend, innovation, global leadership, and India's youth power if the futures of millions are still hostage to WhatsApp forwards and organized cheating mafias? And look at the irony of this moment as the world once again nervously watches reports about Hanta virus and future pandemic threats, India has demonstrated today that it cannot reliably guarantee the integrity of the examination system, producing the medical professionals who would fight future pandemics and crises. A young country, an aspirational country, a country where youth voters now decisively shape elections, but their futures are still vulnerable to Telegram and WhatsApp and coaching cartels and leaked papers sold like contraband. This is not just an examination failure. This is a national shame. I'm joined now by Maheshwar Peri, founder and chairman of Careers 360. He's been someone who has written and commented vastly on our examination system and has been a harsh critic of the way things have been done at our national competitive exam level. Maheshwar, good to have you. Thank you very much for your time. Payoja Sarkar is an aspirant who took the NEET exam this year. Payoja, welcome to you as well. Maheshwar, I want to come to you first. You know, it has been a day of protests in different parts of the country, familiar sight. We've seen the Director General of the National Testing Agency speak to the media, come out in the press, address a press conference. What is your reading of this? You know, all of us thought that since 2024, after that entire NEET meltdown, the laws, the corrections, the course corrections, the tweaks in the regulations would ensure that we did not arrive at this same place again. Maheshwar, your first word.
1: No, thanks you for having me here. I think the first thing is we have imposed an exam on a student that we can't conduct ourselves well. And then we expect the student to answer questions, whereas the administrators do not want to answer any single question. Even at this point in time, the NTA hasn't come out clearly of what exactly they found. And same thing happened in 2024 also. 2024, they tried to brush under the carpet what people like us felt was actually a paper leak. But because the results were declared, we were far too deeper into the time cycle. It was thought that, you know, that was a better solution, that you only deal with the grace marks, and we believe that the integrity of the examination was not compromised. But exactly the same thing is repeating itself in 2026. And at that point in time also, people like us did talk of how we must actually audit a complete system so that the same thing never ever happens again. But when an establishment is trying to say that nothing is wrong and the integrity is not in question, then every single time when the same thing happens, we'll always be coming back to the same thing of saying that, listen, everything's okay and moving on. By the way, I'm very happy.

0: way that this time they have taken a decision to scrap it within a week. You know, last time we kept dragging on and on and on, and the students were in a fix. I only wish, so obviously the fact that they've taken a decision means that they've found something very specific, very concrete, and very substantial for them to take that kind of a serious decision, right?
1: Yeah.
0: I only wish that, you know, they could have also announced the date along with it, because the more time you give for students and conversations about this thing, it creates a different, you know, problem for the students, you know, because they don't know when whether the exam happens, when it would happen, and all those kind of things. I just wish, I'm happy about the decision part of it, because very clearly NTS seems to have taken a view that the exam was compromised, or exam was not fair enough for it to be continued in its original form. So that part I'm very happy about. But the fact that they, you know, it actually, they allowed that to happen post 2024, when we actually had a clear case.
1: Yeah.
0: And two, they're not declaring a date. Both are a very traumatic experience for the student. You know, I've got students who are calling me up at this point. I'm saying, sir, likhna hai, nahi likhna hai, repeat karna hai. So they want to actually drop this thing and move on for repeater straight away, because they simply can't go through the trauma of another examination within such a short time.
1: I just wish
0: NTA was a lot more careful about
1: what we have
0: happens.
1: Live with us and now, Abhishek Singh, Director General of the National Testing Agency. He's live with us right now. He's just heard what you've said. Abhishek Singh, thank you for your time. Good of you to join us today. We've heard everything you've said so far. You know, the students are wondering how after 2024, we are back in the same place once again. Let's keep all our guests on air. I want our student Payoja also to listen to Abhishek Singh. How have we come back to this same place, sir? The students thought that the integrity of the NEET exam system had been taken care of after what happened in 2024. Abhishek Singh, welcome.
2: See, it's really unfortunate that we are where we are. As I mentioned in the right from the beginning, that we had assured the students and the parents and all the stakeholders that we will have zero tolerance towards any irregularities. Before the exam, we were monitoring what was going on. We took action against several scamsters who were trying to fool students by selling fake question papers. We blocked more than 120 Telegram channels. On the date of the exam, the examination was conducted totally smoothly. On the third, there were no disruptions of any kind anywhere reported. The exam got over. In fact, the students expressed happiness with how the exam was conducted. Thereafter, the OMR sheets also started coming back. We started the evaluations. Till the 7th, there was no such report of any such irregularity. But since we had assured the students that we will follow up on any lead that we get of any irregularity at any point of time, when we received this whistleblower report on the night of the 7th of May, instead of brushing it aside or instead of covering it up, we did a complete investigation, when the allegation was that there was a PDF that was circulating which had some questions which were included in the actual question paper. So we did two levels of checks. One was there even a single question which was included in the question paper? And number two, if it was it under circulation before the the examination was conducted, like before 3rd of May.
1: Yeah.
2: So when we did the preliminary inquiry, we did find that there were a few questions which were included. And the police also determined that a few people had access to it before 3rd of May, that is 2nd of May and 1st of May. So this conclusively proved that the efforts of the 22.79 lakh students who had honestly prepared for the exam was getting impacted by some cheats who were trying to sabotage the system, subvert the system.
1: Yes.
2: So taking cognizance of that, and since we had promised a zero tolerance examination, we took this bold call of not delaying the matter, not covering up, not brushing anything under the carpet, taking the call to cancel this exam, order a CBI inquiry, and ensure that we conduct the examination in time, which doesn't impact the academic future of the students.
1: I want you to, Mr. Singh, I want you to just listen to Payoja Sarkar. She is one of the students, you know, who's been impacted by what has happened. Payoja, what is on your mind today with this exam that you've taken being cancelled? And what would you ask or say to Abhishek Singh? He is basically India's examiner-in-chief. He is in charge of the National Testing Agency. Payoja, over to you. What would you say to Abhishek Singh?
3: Good evening, sir. Thank you for having me on this panel today. I would just like to ask Mr. Abhishek Singh, sir, I as a student has honestly attempted my paper and honestly prepared for it for a whole year by staying away from my family in a residential coaching program. And now that I have given that paper and come out of that mental framework and efforts that I've given for one whole year, being happy with my paper, done it well. Now that I have to go back into that framework, it's really tough for me as a person to really go back into that whole scenario. And people are

0: when the paper was, people were happy with their paper, such scams have come up. And secondly, people who have given the paper honestly are being forced to give the paper for a second time.
1: Yeah.
0: And can we be guaranteed the same amount of marks or the same amount of, we will be happy with the marks, because we will be risking our lives for a lower score. I might not get a seat in the next round of examinations. I might not perform the same way I have done in the previous one. Will my original score still be accounted for? Can I still use that to get a seat? It's a major question.
2: I kind of can fully relate to what you are saying, Payoja. I have been a parent. I have had children who have gone through this process in the past. So I fully relate to what you are saying. But at the same time, all that I would like to say is that given that you worked hard and given that you were expecting a good score, it would not have been fair if somebody who broke the system, somebody who got access to some question papers, would have gotten a seat instead of somebody like you. So to be fair, we have to ensure justice for those who are working hard, those who are preparing for the exam with all their efforts, vis-a-vis somebody who is trying to beat the system, somebody who is trying to sabotage the whole process and trying to get access to question papers this way or that way. We will find out who is guilty with the CBI inquiry, but we cannot let cheats take away the rights of honest, hardworking students. So that's the dilemma that we have. That's the call that we had to take. And we wanted to decide this quickly instead of dilly-dally and delay the whole thing. Because the more we delay, the more it becomes complicated for the academic sessions or the future. Because in no ways we could have found out how many people had access to this leaked PDF and how many people would have illegitimately taken away the rights of students like Payoja. So that was the challenge that we had, and that is why we had to take this tough decision. I know it is harsh for you. I know it's not easy for parents and students, but then to be fair, this was the best that we could do, and this would ensure that hardworking students do not get cheated by some scamsters, criminals, fraudsters, who are out there to beat the system.
1: Mr. Singh, Maheshwar Perry has a question for you. Maheshwar agrees with your decision, by the way, to cancel the NEET exam, but he believes there are some questions that still need to be answered. Maheshwar, go ahead.
3: Mr. Singh, I have two questions for you, because I know that you've taken over in March 26 only. But would you mind telling us whether you've gone through the report of 2024 and what is it that you found? And was anyone found guilty? And was anyone punished for what happened in 2024? Because if we had not brushed that thing under the carpet, this wouldn't have repeated. And somehow we seem to have gotten into a system where every time the student suffers and the conducting body goes scot-free, or people in the conducting body go scot-free. So how do you deal with that situation at the NTA level now?
2: See, I fully agree that anybody who is responsible has to be fixed, action has to be taken, punishment has to be given. What happened in 2024 and beyond is something that we can definitely look into it. But the fact of the matter is that CBI will come out with the truth. What went wrong? In spite of all the recommendations of the high...
3: Did you go through the report of 24? That's the question.
2: I have gone through the report of 2024. I have gone through the report of the 2024. I have gone through all the recommendations. There are several things there which have been implemented. There are several other issues which are like the CBT versus pen and paper debate, which is not yet settled. This exam continues to be in a pen and paper mode. The recommendations with regard to conducting the examination in government centers, conducting the examination with complete biometrics, conducting the examination with complete CCTV, all of it we implemented. This year, in fact, we implemented letter and spirit. We had complete monitoring of the entire question paper supply chain, how it was moved. It was GPS enabled, tracked. We had artificial intelligence tracking the CCTV footage that we are getting from across the country. All of it was done. But the problem remains that some...
3: What is the extent of the current leakage? Can you please... Because, you say that there are a few questions that are leaked. The feedback that people are coming back to us, and that is something that you must squash as a rumor if it is a rumor, that 140 of the 180 questions were out there in the public domain. Is that what you're looking at? And including the order and the options being the same. Can you please elaborate on the extent of the leakage? Because you took a decision which is such a bold decision, whatever it is, bold from your perspective, sir. I think it is bold. It's a punishment for the student on the other side. You can call yourself having taken a bold decision. For me, it is a punishment on the student side. So what is the extent of the leakage that made you take this big, huge decision?
2: See, extent of the leakage will be known with the CBI inquiry. For the purposes of

0: NTA, for my purposes, even if one question or two questions or five questions are compromised, the entire process is compromised. So for me to take the call, that was sufficient for us to take to come to a conclusion that the fairness of the examination system for some students are affected. Actual extent, when the inquiry is done, it will be proved whether there were one PDF, there are two PDFs, there are more PDFs that we don't even know as of now, because this also came to light on 7th. But for the whistleblower, but for the action that NTA took, we would not even have known. This would have continued. So it was just a coincidence that a whistleblower took this courage to write the email to us on the night of 7th, and we did not ignore it. We could have just been busy with the OMR evaluations and all. The exam is done and dusted. There are no complaints in 3rd. But we took that responsibility. We did that verification. We came to the conclusion that the problem is vitiated. We took this this decision, which may seem to be bold. It's harsh for the students, but it's harsh for us also, for us to be able to conduct this examination again at 22 lakh students, 5,432 centers in India, 14 centers in outside India, in the middle of flight cancellations and Gulf War challenges, is not going to be easy. It's a big call that we also have taken. More than 200,000 people were involved in this examination. It's going to be a logistical challenge, but since we are committed to conducting a zero tolerance examinations, since we are committed to doing a zero error examinations, since we are committed to that promise that we have made to the students that we will not let scamsters dominate the honest, hardworking students, we had to take this call.
1: And Mr. Singh, you know, I want to take another second question with Payoja, because she will have to take this exam again. Payoja, ultimately it is about trust and faith in the integrity of the system. You know, when you take this exam again, at the back of your mind, you know, you will be thinking, I've already worked so hard, I've already given this test once, I have to take it again because of this. That trust factor is already gone. Is there anything that Abhishek Singh and his team can do to restore that faith for you?
2: So I will be giving it for a second time. And I think this is not fair on the students who have given their exam very genuinely and have not gotten the guest paper or whatever leak was there in the system. And it's entirely a fault of our system. And 22 lakh children are getting punished for it, getting penalized for it, which they have no fault of their own. They have studied, they have worked hard, they have given their time, space, mind and heart to such a big exam. And it's not just, it's been twice in the same exam. The medical system and the doctors of our country are determined by such an exam.
1: Yeah.
2: And we are being told that there's a leak and you have to give it again and study for it in a month. I think it's very unfair. And I don't think any, I have no suggestions from Abhishek, sir.
1: Let me ask
2: one. I have literally no trust right now.
1: Let me try and ask the question that you may want to ask. Mr. Singh, you know, with respect, because I understand your job is an extremely difficult one. My question to you is, between this cancelled NEET exam and the next exam that is announced, what will be different, sir? You know, what is the assurance that something like this cannot happen again? Are there any changes additionally being made to ensure this doesn't happen? What assurance is there that the same thing doesn't happen again, taking some different form?
0: See, we are going to take several such measures. We are going to bring in several such measures. But if I say anything at this moment, it will sound like hollow statements. I would rather walk the talk, conduct the examination, which is without any glitches. It's a zero error as what we had promised earlier. And then come on your show and say that, yes, we have done it. At this moment, the responsibility is ours. The onus is ours. Whatever is to be done is to be done by us. That is why we took this also. Another decision that we took is that for the second examination, we'll not be charging the students anything. And more importantly, even what we charge them for the writing the exam, that would also be refunded. So it's like a penalty that the NTA has put on itself, that we owe it to the students, we owe it to the young minds of our country, the future doctors, to be able to do an examination which is fair, which is transparent, which is zero error. It is our responsibility. We cannot shy away from that. We will have to do that. But instead of making tall claims now, on this day, I would rather express my regrets to all the students and parents who have been inconvenienced and take necessary measures to ensure that we are able to do what we are supposed to do. That's a responsibility that we have, and we cannot shy away from that.
1: Are the laws enough, Mr. Singh? You know, the Public Examinations Prevention of Unfair Means Act, you know, was supposed to prevent stuff like this. It came into effect in in sometime in 2024, just before the 2024

0: or NEET paper leak. It kicked into effect around the time when that entire leak was actually taking place. As someone who heads the NTA since recently, do you need more teeth? Is there something that the government needs to do more in terms of either regulations or the law or resources in order for you to be able to do your job? Or are the current resources enough, sir?
1: See, the laws, resources are enough. What we need to do is that we need to probably be more vigilant. We need to we try to communicate before the examination also that if anybody tries to sell question papers, if anybody tries to scam, please do report to us. Please don't fall out for this. Be like Payoja, be like a hardworking student and not try to take shortcuts, because the moment we do that, the risk reward ratio is such that some scamsters think that kuch nahi hoga, ye cover up ho jayega, pata nahi chalega, logistically challenge hoga, we'll be able to manage it. So that the urge of a few people to take the shortcut,
0: yeah,
1: the urge of a few people to pay their way to a medical seat is what emboldens these scamsters. We have to, it's our responsibility to be able to catch them. But I would also urge the students to please don't fall prey for that. If you're one, your Telegram groups or Discord groups or Instagram groups, if you get any such feedback, please do inform us. We will definitely take action against them. We'll act before. I only wish that this whistleblower, instead of letting us know on 7th, had he let us know before 3rd,
0: yeah,
1: we would not have been in this situation. Conducting a re-exam is not easy for any one of us. It's a logistical challenge. Going to 551 cities, going to 5432 centers and doing it. So I only request the students with folded hands is that we will commit to what we are promising. But at the same time, if anybody offers that shortcut, if anybody offers such papers or something, please do report. It's our joint responsibility to handle such criminals and cure this entire examination system from such malpractices.
0: One final point, Mrs. Singh, and then I will bid you farewell for tonight. Just one final point. Maheshwar, you can ask the question because you've been looking at this for so long. How big is this paper leak cartel industry? You know, we're talking about 5 lakh rupees here in this particular leak. It must be running into many hundreds of crores. I don't know. I have no idea. Is that something that you've looked at? And Maheshwar, what would you ask in that regard to Abhishek Singh?
2: Mr. Singh, I think there are problems, that structural issues that you must be looking at. One is the incentive to leak an MBBS paper is far too high, because the public education is 5 lakh rupees, the private education is 1 crore rupees. So we're dealing with a 95 lakh gap that we're dealing with. And two, 5,500 centers getting a physical paper and it's passing through multiple hands. So possibly the paper would be passing through at least physically about 100,000 hands kind of a thing. How do you solve the structural problems where the incentive is so high,
0: yeah,
2: and it is passing through so many hands? How do you deal with that situation?
1: Yeah, this is like a question that would require a longer debate. I am sorry, I need to leave. I am getting calls from the office and all who are waiting for another call. So this is I would happy to discuss this brainstorm. Right now, we have to conduct the examination. The mafia and all will need to be dealt with. Hopefully, the CBI inquiry will bring out more light. And as per the inquiry, we'll be acting against them. So thank you, Shiv. It was
0: I just want to say, Abhishek Singh, that it was good. You know, the fact that you were on air throughout the day, taking questions, addressing press conferences, and being here on 9 p.m. on NDTV sends out the right message. At least you're taking the questions from students, from Maheshwar, and from me. That sends out the right message. Hopefully, more will be done. And students will be, get their faith in the examination system restored, because right now that is the biggest priority. Maheshwar, it was really great to have you. Thank you for joining me in asking these questions of the NTA. And Payoja, all the very best. I can imagine what you're going through
3: right now, sir. But
0: I hope that the NTA and the government are able to do something to restore some of that faith when you retake that examination. All the very best to you, Maheshwar Perry. Thank you very much for joining me. In Tamil Nadu's new political script, it appears the stars aren't just aligned, they've officially entered government service. Chief Minister Vijay has appointed his personal astrologer, Ricky Radhan Pandit Vetrivel, as officer on special duty to the Chief Minister in the Tamil Nadu government, which means the public pays the Chief Minister's astrologer's salary. Now, months before the election results, this astrologer you see on your screen had confidently predicted a political tsunami in Vijay's favor, declaring that the actor's horoscope pointed to a historic rise in Tamil Nadu politics. And now, after the TVK's stunning victory, the man who read the stars has landed a seat literally close to power. Vetrivale's list of high-profile clients reportedly includes former Tamil Nadu Chief Minister J. Jayalalitha, BJP veteran L.K. Advani, Karnataka Deputy Chief Minister D.K. Shivakumar, and actor Manisha Koirala. But the appointment today, a news break by NDTV, has triggered political heat, with the Congress and other TVK allies questioning the decision and asking whether governance in Tamil Nadu is now being guided by administration or astrology. Take a look at this report.
3: First friction hits three-day-old Vijay Sarkar in Tamil Nadu. Appointment of his astrologer, Radhan Pandit Vetrivel, as an OSD to the Chief Minister. This has left the opposition and allies seething and asking questions.
4: Today, announcement of an astrologer, soothsayer, as an OSD, which is usually given for the experts, is given to an astrologer, is something very disappointing. Appointment of an astrologer as OSD is completely letting down the ethos, the culture, the values of people of Tamil Nadu.
3: In a post on X, Congress MP asked why would an astrologer require an OSD position? Crucial ally VCK too came out in the opposition of the appointment, calling it unacceptable and against scientific outlook. He compared it to the medieval practice of kings appointing royal astrologers as advisors. Left, another crucial TVK ally also had a strong reaction, saying it was unacceptable to have an astrologer advise the Chief Minister. The astrologer is the one who had predicted that Vijay would have a landslide victory. During the counting of votes on May 4, when TVK had unexpectedly pulled ahead, Radhan Pandit was the first person who visited Vijay's residence. Vetrivel had a high-profile client list, including former Tamil Nadu Chief Minister Jayalalitha. Reports say many major political decisions during her tenure were taken after consulting the astrologer. But Vijay's decision to appoint him as an OSD has strained the fragile alliance. Bureau Report, NDTV.
0: And the Vijay government's youngest minister, S. Keerthana, all of 30 years old, is someone who was sworn in alongside Vijay. And she spoke to me just a few moments ago. Here's that exclusive interview. And joining me tonight on India Matters is the Vijay government's youngest MLA and youngest minister as well. One of the few to take oath on the same day as Vijay at that swearing-in. S. Keerthana, good to have you. Thank you very much for your time tonight here on NDTV. Good to have you.
5: Thank you so much. And talking to you is always my dream and it's happening today. Thank you. Thank you so much.
0: It's great to have you as well. You know, I can imagine how busy the last few days have been. Have you had any time for yourself? Has this whole thing sunk in yet?
5: No, we've been elected for the people, so we don't want any personal time. We are here to serve the people. So we are really, really happy and enthusiastic and we want to show the energy.
0: No, the energy is definitely showing, you know, from those first few decisions already taken by your government, Keerthana, involving crackdowns on drugs, liquor, promoting safety of women. We've seen the announcement today on TASMAC as well. Would you say that this pretty much, you know, illustrates the priorities of your government, that they've come out so soon?
5: Yeah. So it's always been a question mark when it comes to women's safety and when it comes to TASMAC. The past governments, they always promised on it, but nobody have done it. They always come and they sign on the paper of, you know, freebies. But today we are, you know, fully concentrating on women's safety and particularly women's safety because the Singapin scheme, which the Singapin special task force, which ensures the women's safety, right? And the second, today, the TASMAC, which were the 500 meters around the important places wherever the TASMAC is placed, that will be closed. Mm. So these are the main concerns when we went for a campaign. The women asked for it and today Vijayana delivered it.
0: you know, I know that portfolios have not been distributed yet. So, you know, all of you are ministers, but you still don't know what portfolios are going to get. So I'm not going to be silly and ask you what ministry is Keerthana going to get. But, you know, what are your areas of interest, Keerthana? You know, the young people of Tamil Nadu, especially when they see you, they'll be inspired. You know, getting a 30-year-old MLA becoming a minister is going to be a great inspiration for so many people. What right. are your right. areas of interest? What does Keerthana want to do for Tamil Nadu?
5: So particularly, I don't want to specify myself. This is the department I want. Whichever Vijayanna trusts me and gives to me, I want to deliver it best. It can be anything. It can be top to bottom, bottom to top, anything. But I just want to prove that I can deliver in any places.
0: What has it been like working with Vijay? You know, all this while he was a chief ministerial aspirant. Has he changed in the last 3 days after sitting in that chair? Or he's the same guy?
5: He is the same person. I have seen him as very disciplined, always on time. We are also trying to catch up on that because we as a minister and MLA, we will be having a, you know, kind of a 2-3 hours of leisure time. But being a chief minister and talking to other parties and alliance and meeting so many people, still he is on time and very disciplined. Such kind of a leader we are seeing at first time after a very long decade, yeah. I would say, in Tamil Nadu.
0: No, and you know, after what has been a political roller coaster for the last 1 week, and I was in Chennai, as you saw, all those days tracking that. The last couple of days, Keerthana, have been very, very interesting. You know, the visits that Chief Minister Vijay has made to, you know, quote-unquote political rivals, allies, you know, people across the political spectrum. How important has that been? Because the messaging has been quite unmissable. We've seen, you know, political rivalry has its own sort of emotion. But once everything is done, the swearing-in is over, it seemed like it was time for political graces.
5: Yeah. So I would say that he shows the people that humanity never dies. You know, it can be opposition, it can be we have a rivalry, whatever it is, at the end of the day, we are a human. He always taught us as well. You should be, whatever the power center or anything, whichever it is, end of the day, you are a human. You should respect everyone. That is what he's been teaching us. And we coming from no background, he coming from no background, we all achieved in one place. If you see the assembly, it's so young, so vibrant. And even the pregnant women took a oath.
0: Yeah.
5: Even the disabled person took a oath. And whereas the only the veshti and shirts being worn in that assembly, today the place where coat suits and pants and young generation, young blood are coming and talking and they want to do something. We are waiting to do something. Such energetic team I am seeing. It's very tremendous.
0: Keerthana, your party, my next question to you is, you know, your party was more of a sort of movement really, and it has kind of disrupted the existing legacy Dravidian structures. Does that make you nervous that these status quo parties, these big legacy parties that have ruled Tamil Nadu for so long, they will be watching you like a hawk and waiting for you to mess up?
5: So I would say, see, if you see the assembly, the candidates or the current MLAs, all coming from, you know, they all are common public and they have given us a voice, right? So I was a normal common public 2 years back. I was voting for someone. At that time, I could have thought about, you know, whom I want to vote, right? So that time, I had like 2-3 check boxes. These are all things I want to do, which I expected, and I voted for someone.
0: Yeah.
5: And today, people themselves and Vijayanna himself given the opportunity to the common public and ask us only to take forward and do deliver. So kind of say it would happen way back. decade back. Maybe during MGR time, maybe way back even Kamaraja time, without money, without any consideration of caste. But people today chose us and they want us to deliver. This is a huge change in the history. Because even in India, in Indian politics, you know how much money to, you know, play a role as a politician. But today, whoever is there as an MLA today, we all been selected just because they want change. They want us to be the public voice. Because in Tamil Nadu, other politician, we are considering, oh, somebody should have a Fortuner. Somebody should have a big house. Then only can become a politician. We have actually, you know, matched everything. And we are coming new. And we have created a new era of politics. It is very, very old politics, I would say.
0: Kirtana, eyebrows have been raised today over one particular decision by your government where Chief Minister Vijay's astrologer has been drafted into the government as an officer on special duty. In your view, why has this happened? People are wondering, what is the need to bring an astrologer into the government as an OSD? How would you explain that?
5: I don't have any particular answer for this. It's party's decision, right? They might have seen many things. He's being a OSD, they definitely might have seen a lot more points, not just see his profession, but he than that. Obviously, Vijayana, whatever he chooses, definitely he's seen everything because you can see the ministry itself. We all got like a perfect people and perfect person who can, you know, for the betterment. Definitely, you would have seen a different stories. Today, the journalist and other party, they want to project that one profession. He might have done many other things. So why people are not talking about that? They are just only about this profession, right? He have done many other things. Nobody is talking about that, right?
0: Fair enough. Absolutely. I only asked you because, see, as a journalist, Kirtana, I have to ask these questions. It's in the headlines. You know, your allies have also questioned it.
5: Right.
0: You know, they are also, you know, a little uncomfortable about it. So, no, I'm glad to have your answer. I take your answer. The other thing, you know, other thing that's very interesting is, everyone seems to be flocking towards the TVK, Kirtana. How does that feel? You've got the AIADMK rebel faction wanting to jump ship and support you. You know, the old legacy parties are so threatened that they also want to jump and join the TVK.
5: Yeah. So now the party also have realized. Before that, the people only realize that we want a change and the change Vijayanna. Everybody thought that. And after the election, the party also started after that, yes, the change and we should go along who can guide us. They see him as a, you know, guidance, I would say, and they see him as a change. That's why they are with us.
0: Final question to you, Kirtana. You know, you are 30 years old. You are part of young Tamil Nadu. You're about to become, you're already a minister, but you will soon have a specific charge as well. So the people of Tamil Nadu have already entrusted Vijay with so much faith and love and this incredible mandate. Much of that mandate came from the young people of Tamil Nadu, first-time voters also. What will the Vijay government and what will Kirtana do for youth that previous governments have not done?
5: Yeah. So, see, I want everybody should understand one thing, right? Today, we are saying 70-year-old legacy party and they have done so much and how you as a new politician gonna do? All these questions everybody is keep on telling. Why nobody thought, even in during Kamaraja time or even when Congress started, everybody might have questioned the same thing, right? But they have delivered it. They have delivered in the beginning. And slowly it taken down. Today, somebody new is coming. Let's start accepting. And in the first manifesto release, the three promises, the promising three promises itself is a huge success. The women were waiting for this.
0: Yeah.
5: Wherever Anna goes, they ask only two things. We want safety. We want, the task mark to be reduced. So that's what they asked for it. And today we have done it. This itself is a huge change in Tamil Nadu because nobody have ever done it. Everybody promised, nobody delivered it.
0: Yeah.
5: Today we are doing it. And people are really, women are actually celebrating. You know, it's like a, if you come, you would have been there. If Vijayana comes, people, the, both the side, they are there and they are celebrating. It's like a Thiruvilla. You know, what is the meaning of Thiruvilla?
0: Yeah. Yeah, I do.
5: It's like a Pongal or Diwali. We are celebrating every day, every moment, every manifesto, whenever we are releasing it. So such kind of a trust they have, and we are not going to lose that.
0: Final
5: question. We will deliver it better than
0: that. And I wish you well in that, because that is the most important. It's the young people who are going to be the most impatient with your government in terms of delivery. But then you already know that. Final question then, you know, Keetana, you've been studying the landscape in Tamil Nadu. The earlier DMK government had made Hindi imposition a major political platform. You've gone viral for speaking very fluent Hindi. I've been watching those reels on Instagram and elsewhere. First of all, what is the Vijay government's position on Hindi? And if you're speaking to a North Indian audience, what would you say to them in Hindi?
5: So I myself worked in other states.
0: Yeah.
5: So when the particular media is coming, like Punjabi media came and Odisha media came. So I just want to explain how my leader is, how the party have done a history in Hindi to them. Right?
0: Yeah.
5: Because they want to, you know, just flaunt that how beautifully one leader came up and created a history, the whole India should know and do such kind of a tremendous state as well. It is possible. Vijayana has become all over that. That's what I would say. And yeah.
0: Anything you want to end in Hindi by saying? Few words for our audiences where I'm broadcasting from.
5: Dhanyavaad.
0: Okay. I will let you off the hook this time. I'll make you speak a little bit more the next time. Keetana, all the very best. Look forward to having you, out there. And we will be tracking all your party's moves and your government's moves. All the very best. And thank you for speaking to me today.
5: Sure. Thank you so much. Thank you.
0: There was a time when the mere sight of the two-leaves symbol of the AIADMK sent political tremors across Tamil Nadu. A formidable battle-ready machine forged by MGR and weaponized into an electoral fortress by Jayalalitha, or Amma as her followers referred to her. Ministers trembled before her, rivals feared her, cadres worshipped her, sometimes prostrating themselves on the floor. The AIADMK once stood like an immovable citadel under Puratchi Thalaivi's watchful eye, as they called her. Today, that fortress is collapsing embarrassingly in public. 10 years, that's right, 10 years after Jayalalitha's death, the AIADMK that she built has now suffered its fourth successive electoral defeat this year. Two Lok Sabha elections, two assembly elections. Not one single election victory since 2016. A party once synonymous with power now looks stranded, exhausted, and of course, leaderless. And now comes this final humiliation. Over the last week, around 30 MLAs of the AIADMK, and they won only 47 seats, are in open rebellion, desperate after years in the opposition and out of power, openly flirting with the idea of backing Chief Minister Vijay and his surging TVK after a political earthquake mandate that has left the old Dravidian order completely rattled. Now, this same AIADMK had to run and hide in a Puducherry resort last week, terrified of poaching and collapse. The same party that was desperate enough to to explore a bloodless alliance with Jayalalitha's sworn enemies, the DMK, not out of ideology or conviction, but sheer survival instinct to somehow deny Vijay the Chief Minister's chair. That attempt also failed spectacularly. Now, EPS, the only man with even a shadow of post-Amma authority, finds himself challenged by his own flock as hungry MLA.

0: is I, the exits. What remains of the AIADMK today is not the shining political machine MGR built. It is a wounded shell, nervously watching its back, hoping it gets to survive on political crumbs, while a new force, that is Vijay, circles overhead and ready to pick it apart. That's it on India Matters. Thanks so much for watching.
1: It was Tamil Nadu's biggest political moment. Actor turned politician Vijay taking oath as Chief Minister.
2: See Joseph Vijay enum naan satta murai padi niruva petrulla.
1: But within hours of the historic ceremony, another name began dominating social media timelines: Trisha Krishnan. A short video showing Trisha getting emotional during Vijay's first speech as Chief Minister quickly went viral online. The actor was seen smiling, even as her eyes appeared teary, a moment fans instantly picked up on. And then came the Instagram post that sent the internet into overdrive. Sharing pictures from the swearing-in ceremony in the same sea green sari she wore at the event, Trisha captioned the post, "The love is always louder." Adding to the speculation, she used the romantic song Kadalinum Teravedi in the background. Within minutes, fans flooded social media with theories. Was the caption symbolic? Was the song choice intentional? And was Trisha indirectly addressing the constant speculation around her bond with Vijay? The actor was also seen warmly greeting Vijay's mother Shobha with a hug before leaving the venue. While
3: a new CBS report claims that Pakistan quietly allowed Iranian military aircraft to park at one of its key air bases during the recent conflict between Iran and the United States. The U.S. officials familiar with the matter said Iran moved several aircrafts, including military assets, to Pakistan Air Force Base Noor Khan near Rawalpindi. You'd remember this is the same air base that was targeted by India during Operation Sindoor and was completely decimated meters away from the residence of Asim Munir, the Pakistan Army Chief. This apparently happened shortly after a ceasefire was announced by the U.S. President Donald Trump in early April. Among the aircrafts reportedly stationed there was an Iranian Air Force RC-130 reconnaissance plane, a surveillance variant of the Lockheed C-130 Hercules transport aircraft. However, in a recent statement, Pakistan has refuted these claims, quite obviously made by the U.S. media, calling them misleading and sensationalized. Here is the full picture here on NDTV.
4: Serious questions are now being raised over Pakistan's role in the Iran-US war. According to a CBS News report, even while presenting itself as a mediator between Tehran and Washington, Pakistan reportedly allowed Iranian military aircraft to use a key Pakistani airbase, possibly to shield them from potential American strikes. CBS News, quoting US officials, reported that several Iranian aircraft were reportedly moved to Pakistan's Noor Khan Air Base near Rawalpindi after Donald Trump announced a ceasefire with Iran. Among them was reportedly an Iranian RC-130 intelligence and surveillance aircraft. This CBS News report has now triggered concern in Washington. U.S. Senator Lindsey Graham said if the reporting is accurate, it would require a complete re-evaluation of Pakistan's role as a mediator. The U.S. senator also said he would not be shocked if these claims were true. CBS News also reported that Iran reportedly moved civilian aircraft into neighboring Afghanistan. Afghan officials told CBS News that a Mahan airplane landed in Kabul before this war escalated and was later shifted to Herat Airport near the Iranian border for safety reasons. The Taliban has denied reports of sheltering Iranian aircraft. Pakistan has also rejected these allegations. These reported developments once again spotlight Pakistan's close ties with both China and Iran, even as Islamabad continues engagement with Washington. Despite ceasefire claims, Tensions reportedly remain high in the

0: Gulf. Fresh clashes near the Strait of Hormuz and renewed drone attacks are raising fears that the Iran-US war could escalate once again. Bureau Report, NDTV.
1: Now, is the Pakistan a mediator or a manipulator? We've known time and again that Pakistan has backstabbed any country that has trusted it and trusted Pakistan with strategic ties. In fact, let's look at the Pakistan history. First, reports of US used Pakistan to broker the temporary ceasefire. These were reports that emerged initially at the beginning of the ceasefire itself. Moving on, in fact, we then had the US media reports claiming that Pakistan airfields sheltered Iranian planes. Now, time and again, there have been reports that have come in that Pakistan has been close to Iran and helping them out. At the Lebanon Center, we had, did Pakistan give different versions to two sides? Now, there was, on one hand, the demand by Iran that the Lebanon front needs to be ended and ceasefire there. But on the other hand, there was ceasefire that was demanded and some guarantees from Iran as well. Now, Pakistan talks peace and minister spews venom in Israel. We had, of course, the Pakistani defense minister talk about Israel and how, anti-Semitic statements were made against the Jews in Europe, and it was said that they should burn in hell. It was sharply reacted against by the Pakistani prime minister and foreign minister. Ceasefire, a cover to get UAE roll over. You have seen diplomatic standoff between UAE and Pakistan. In fact, public sentiment in UAE has been against Pakistan ever since it has supported Saudi. But at the other hand, UAE also asking Pakistan to return the entire loan that they've taken over the years. Can terror sponsor Pakistan really be trusted is the question that we are asking, and seeking redemption after global terror epicenter image. For decades together, at least for the last four decades, Pakistan has been known as the mothership of terrorism. Is this a rebranding exercise by Asim Munir and the Pakistan government? Will they be successful, or will this again, come to their backyard where terrorists have been erupting?
2: It was Tamil Nadu's biggest political moment. Actor turned politician Vijay taking oath as chief minister.
3: See Joseph Vijay enum naan satta murai padi niruva petrulla.
2: But within hours of the historic ceremony, another name began dominating social media timelines. Trisha Krishnan. A short video showing Trisha getting emotional during Vijay's first speech as chief minister quickly went viral online. The actor was seen smiling, even as her eyes appeared teary. A moment fans instantly picked upon. And then came the Instagram post that sent the internet into overdrive. Sharing pictures from the swearing-in ceremony in the same sea-green sari she wore at the event. Trisha captioned the post, "The love is always louder." Adding to the speculation, she used the romantic song Kadalinum Teravedi in the background. Within minutes, fans flooded social media with theories. Was the caption symbolic? Was the song choice intentional? And was Trisha indirectly addressing the constant speculation around her bond with Vijay? The actor was also...
4: Hello and welcome. You're watching NDTV. I'm Aditi Bhardwaj, and let's take a look at the top headlines at the hour. The NEET examination that has been leaked after massive outrage. Two people have been arrested and 15 detained as probe picks pace. CBI takes over the case, takes files from Rajasthan and other police in the investigation. Tamil Nadu Chief Minister C. Joseph Vijay appoints his astrologer as officer on special duty to the Chief Minister, reportedly his astrologer. But the allies are now up in arms against the appointment. Is this the first friction that will hit the Vijay Sarkar? Suspense over Kerala chief ministerial pick grows. BJP takes pot shots at Congress, says party clueless despite clear

0: majority in polls. Congress hits back, says decisions will be taken democratically. India's retail inflation rose to a more than one-year high of 3.48% in April from 3.40% in March, driven mainly by higher food prices, according to the data released by the government. There is national outrage after NEET UG 2026 examination was cancelled. From Kerala to Delhi to Jaipur to Maharashtra, the students are demanding answers from the National Testing Agency and the government. The National Testing Agency has scrapped examination. The CBI has taken over the case and has now launched a probe into the matter. But the question remains, how could this happen when we had witnessed similar instance being replay and had been done in 2024 when the examination was leaked? The cancellation follows allegations of large-scale malpractices, primarily centered on a pre-circulated guess paper that reportedly matched around 120 questions in chemistry and showed significant overlaps in biology with the actual NEET UG 2026 question paper. Now, sources have told NDTV the paper was first leaked in Nashik in Maharashtra. From there, the copies were sent to Haryana. From Haryana, several copies of the leaked paper were sent nationwide. Now, two arrests have been made so far. Shubham Kumar from Nashik and Rakesh Nadawaria from Sikar have been arrested, while 16 have been detained so far. And the schedule for the next examination will be announced in the upcoming 7 to 10 days as per the National Testing Agency. Listen in to what the Director General of the agency had to say when asked about the paper leak.
1: जब तक सीबीआई को जब हमने जांच दी है तो मैं सीबीआई की जांच को प्रभावित नहीं करना चाहूंगा अपना निर्णय करके. हमने बस ये किया कि जो शिकायत आई थी उसमें अगर एक इंच की भी, एक आयोटा की भी सच्चाई है तो हम 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
0: And as we continue to speak over the matter, my colleague Tejshree is joining me with live updates. Tejshree, as we continue to dwell and deep dive into the details, police have detained a youth named Yash from Gurugram now. This takes the total of the people detained in the case to 17. Tell us more.
3: Well, absolutely. What we are learning as of now is two people have been arrested in this case and 17, as you rightly mentioned, have been detained. But several individuals are also being questioned from several states because the link is not just from Maharashtra's Nasik, but also, in fact, from Gurugram, from Uttarakhand, and in fact, from several parts of the country as well. And in fact, was it a bigger nexus? That will only come out as and when the investigation unfolds. But in fact, here, the very important thing to notice that how the guest paper was circulated. It was circulated via a Telegram group. Not just one, but 120 Telegram groups were created, in which there were hundreds of students who were part of it. Not just that, but also what we are learning is, as of now, according to the investigation and the probe officials who are investigating the case, they have told NDTV, in fact, that these accused who have been arrested in this

0: case. In fact, they've also sold papers in around rupees 7 to 8 lakhs first to Haryana, and then from Haryana they were circulated to at around cost of rupees 10 lakh, 15 lakh to several centers, or for that matter to several individuals as well. Important to note, and what NTA DG Mr. Abhishek Singh also highlighted, is the manner in which the patterns of the question completely resembled. They were completely similar to the main question paper. That means 90 to 95% of similarity was, you know, seen when the papers, when the guest paper and when the actual exam paper was checked. So that actually raised alarms. And then also, in fact, what we found out was in bio, if we talk about in biology, 90 questions were completely similar, 90 to 95%. In fact, if I say, then, you know, the pattern of the questions that was asked, that was also completely similar. So now what the agencies will be doing, agencies in fact will be, you know, tracking the mail trail, they will be tracking the Telegram groups, they will also be tracking the WhatsApp messages, and also in fact the mail through which the through mails as well, you know, through which the contact was established. And this nexus is a bigger nexus because it is not only limited up to one or two states, it has in fact, you know, spread its wing to several states as well. So that also will be kept in consideration when the investigation will unfold. Back to you.
1: Absolutely, Tejshree. Thank you so much for giving us those details. And we hope that this time after 2024, some lessons will be learned and heads will be rolling. A massive political controversy has also erupted over NEET paper leak, with opposition parties now aiming at the centre, asking for answers and accountability. Take a look.
2: Sarkar ki samvedanshilta dekho, how much sensitive the government ki जैसे ही तथ्य आए कि पेपर लीक हुआ है, 320 क्वेश्चंस में से 120 क्वेश्चन ऐसे जो हूबहू प्रश्न पत्र के हैं, तो सरकार ने तुरंत परीक्षा 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
4: It's not a question about course correction. I think they had no choice because the entire social media and media was flooded with information about people bragging about how much they sold the paper for. I think they had to cancel the paper. But more importantly, it's not happening for the first time. This is for the third time. And to my mind, even the 2024 paper was leaked and the CBI was given the charge to investigate. Nothing has come of that report. And I believe now also the government is trying to share responsibility by saying we ordered an investigation. That's not sufficient. We have to go outside the government, because unless it's a judicial probe, how will you find those high-end, mighty, influential people who control the system? And it's not about just 22 lakh kids. It's the whole family gets invested. And you know, every family spends money in tuition, coaching, middle-class families go for, you know, hostels, etc. It's a lot of money. And more importantly, forget the money for a minute, it's the confidence or the hope people have in the system. If the system collapses, and the NTA was constituted just to avoid paper leaks, it's failed miserably, and those who are in positions of power are refusing to accept responsibility. That's what's really angering a lot of people.
3: Right. Mr. Pilot, are you asking for a Supreme Court monitored probe into this?
4: I think the court should intervene, but not only because the actual investigation is done by officers who are controlled by the government. And as you know, most of the state government, whether it's Maharashtra, Rajasthan, government of India, is the same dispensation. And no one, it doesn't seem to matter to anybody that 22 lakh kids are going through this ordeal in their whole families. And why can't these exams be online, for example? The JEE exams are online. Why can't they be online? Who's benefiting by this entire process of pen and paper writing exams and paper leaks every time? Someone is making huge amounts of money and playing with the future of young people. Okay. Forget, you know, BJP and Congress for a second. Hmm. But think about the lakhs and millions of people and families who invested so much in their young ones. And if they lose hope in the system, that argues very, very poorly for our future generations.
1: Once the undisputed powerhouse of Dravidian politics, the AIADMK is now battling perhaps its gravest internal crisis since Jayalalitha's death. A growing rebellion within the party, open support for Chief Minister of Tamil Nadu Vijay from sections of its MLAs and questions over EPS's leadership have pushed to the party to a crossroad. Is this merely dissent or the beginning of a political breakup? Here's the report. Take a look.
5: The AIADMK, once Tamil Nadu's towering Dravidian force built by MGR and later dominated by J. Jayalalitha, is now staring at one of the deepest crises in its history. The growing internal revolt is threatening Edappadi K. Palaniswamy's leadership. With sections of the party reportedly warming up to actor politician Vijay and his emerging political appeal.
6: Wholeheartedly, we as a AIADMK party and AIADMK legislative party support and extend our support to the TVK government headed by Chief Minister.
5: The rebel faction claims support of over 30 AIADMK MLAs, while party chief EPS has only 17 MLAs backing him. The crisis started right after the results, as a bunch of MLAs were moved to a resort in Puducherry by Shanmugam as TVK tried to muster numbers to form the government. EPS visited the MLAs at the resort and claimed all is well. But now, the rebel faction has called for Velumani to be recognized as the leader of the legislative party. By Tuesday evening, TVK chief and CM Vijay met with Shanmugam at the latter's house.
7: அதிகார பதவிக்கு செல்ல வேண்டும் என்கிற ஆசை அவர் அந்த மாதிரி பேச வைக்கதே தவிர தொண்டர்களுடைய எண்ணத்தோடு நிர்வாகிகளுடைய எண்ணத்தோடு பொதுச்செயலர் எடப்பாடியார் அவர்கள் முடிவெடுக்கிறார்கள் வழிநடத்துகிறார்கள்.
5: This is no ordinary dissent. It signals ideological confusion, leadership fatigue and existential anxiety within a party struggling to stay politically relevant. The AIADMK was founded in 1972 by MGR after splitting from the DMK, positioning itself as a mass welfare-driven Dravidian alternative. Under J. Jayalalitha, the party transformed into an electoral powerhouse, winning multiple assembly battles and becoming one of India's strongest regional parties. But after Jayalalitha's death in 2016, the party plunged into chaos. What followed was leadership wars between OPS and EPS, Sasikala's shadow, and cadre confusion. The result, steady erosion. Since then, AIADMK has suffered repeated electoral setbacks. Loss in the 2019 Lok Sabha polls, defeat in the 2021 assembly elections, the 2024 Lok Sabha election rout, and the latest drubbing in the assembly polls. Vijay's political rise appears to have created fresh fault lines. Some within the AIADMK see Vijay as a potential rallying force for anti-DMK votes, while others fear this could reduce AIADMK from a legacy party into a junior partner in the Tamil Nadu politics. For EPS, this is a critical test. For the party that once ruled Tamil Nadu with unmatched charisma, it is a battle for identity, relevance, and survival itself. Bureau Report, NDTV.
1: Tamil Nadu Chief Minister Vijay has launched a major political outreach. He met with rebel AIADMK leaders, including Shanmugan and SP Velumani, whose faction of around 30 MLAs has broken away from EPS-backed TVK and rejected any DMK tie-up. Vijay also held

0: written to External Affairs Minister S. Jaishankar urging immediate diplomatic intervention after Sri Lankan authorities arrested 6 more Tamil Nadu fishermen. Take a look at this report.
1: See Joseph Vijayanum Nan, Tamil Nadu Arasin Mudalamai Charaga, Tarapatta Makkal Anaivarukkum, Andavan Meedu Aanaiyittu, Uridhi Mozhugiren.
2: Tamil Nadu has a new chief minister. C. Joseph Vijay's government is already in action mode. Hours after his high-voltage oath on May 10th, the chief minister signed 3 orders on women's safety, free electricity, and crackdown on drug abuse. Next on his priority list, Tamil Nadu's law and order situation. Chairing a high-level huddle with the chief secretary and Tamil Nadu police, where women's security measures were reviewed. Day one in office ended with a long list of to-dos for Vijay. Vijay's second day began with a visit to assembly where other elected MLAs from the state took oath. Soon after, the chief minister's convoy reached M.K. Stalin's residence, where he was received at the entrance by Udayanidhi Stalin. At his meeting with the former Tamil Nadu Chief Minister Stalin, he was presented with a shawl by the DMK chief. This was followed by visits to other party chiefs. Vijay met MDMK's Vaiko at his residence. Then he met NTK's Seeman and PMK chief Anbumani Ramadose. On day 3, with less than 1 day left for the floor test in assembly, Vijay met AIADMK's rebel faction, who pledged support to him. This, along with meetings with VCK chief and Congress leaders. The TVK government also issued a big order on public nuisance, banning banners, cutouts and posters, asking TVK cadre to avoid any blockades and road disruptions. Vijay also wrote to External Affairs Minister Dr. S. Jaishankar, seeking the centre's aid to free Tamil Nadu fishermen who were arrested in Sri Lanka. On day 4, all eyes are on the floor test. Will the TVK pass with flying colours, or does a bigger twist await C. Joseph Vijay? Bureau Report, NDTV.
0: Now, TVK chief Vijay's astrologer, Ricky Radhan Pandit, has been appointed officer on special duty to the chief minister of Tamil Nadu. For months before the elections, Radhan Pandit publicly claimed that Vijay's horoscope pointed towards a major political breakthrough in Tamil Nadu. Through interviews, public appearances and online videos, he described Vijay's political chart as a tsunami, suggesting that the actor would create a sweeping impact in the state's politics. Notable clients of the astrologer include J. Jayalalitha, former Tamil Nadu Chief Minister, L.K. Advani, veteran BJP leader, D.K. Shivakumar, Karnataka's Deputy Chief Minister, Manisha Koirala, who is a Bollywood actress. Meanwhile, the Congress has questioned the appointment of Vijay's astrologer as OSD. And not just that, several of the DMK leaders and other political parties in Tamil Nadu have questioned why an astrologer has been given this position. As the political storm continues, the question remains, will this be the first obstacle that will hit the Vijay Sarkar in Tamil Nadu? Will Vijay firefight this with its opponents as per and the allies? What will happen remains to be seen, as there has been no clarification from Vijay's party so far. Shifting our focus now to more breaking news coming in. UP Chief Minister Yogi Adityanath has taken a big decision. This is the decision after PM's austerity call. 50% cut down in fleet of chief ministers and ministers. The convoy that takes ministers and chief ministers in the states will now witness a 50% reduction. Remember, this comes after Prime Minister asked people to cut down fuel consumption and avoid unnecessary gold purchases. So after this, UP Chief Minister Yogi Adityanath has directed its secretary

0: Patriots and other ministers that there should be 50% reduction in the vehicle convoys of chief ministers and other dignitaries. The chief minister has also appealed for prioritization of a work from home culture. Remember, this has been said by the Prime Minister not just once but twice. The Prime Minister has urged the people of India to prioritize work from home, to avoid traveling foreign, and also cut down on the fuel and cooking oil consumption. My colleague Ajay Dubey is also joining me live on this. Ajay, since when or from when will this order be implemented? Can we see that tomorrow there will be a 50% cut down? Will ministers now walk or take just security vehicles and not other fleet?
1: Definitely, after this meeting, decision is being taken. And let me tell you about the details of this meeting. The principal secretaries and ACS of different departments, they were participating into this meeting. And later on, Chief Minister decided that these action will be taken. The convoy will be shortened. And apart from this, the meeting, the important most part is that the machinery of government, it will not work in its full physical capacity. They are trying to make it a little more virtual. The meetings will be done virtually. Vehicles will be used less and giving priority to the public transport. That is what is being told by the Chief Minister for the process. So these are the very important decisions taken by the Chief Minister Yogi Adityanath, and they will also request to the private sector that they should also motivate and promote work from home culture for a while till the time this problem is in front of the country. So it was a very important meeting happened at Chief Minister's house,
0: right,
1: at Sat Kalidas Marg. And apart from the details, the important most part is regarding the convoy. As we know, regarding the security issue, the convoy, right, of Chief Minister itself is a bit, little bigger, but now they've decided that the vehicles will be reduced, not just from the Chief Minister's convoy, but from Deputy Chief Minister and apart from that, ministers also.
0: Absolutely. This is just Netas leading the way for the people of the country to also follow. This is Yogi Adityanath there setting an example for all the ministers and chief ministers. Hope they also consider doing the same. Moving on, more breaking news coming in. This is after the new CBI appointment meeting was taking place at Prime Minister Narendra Modi's residence. Congress MP Rahul Gandhi has now written to Prime Minister Narendra Modi. Rahul, remember, was part of this meeting, but he has now said that he cannot take part in this exercise of appointing or selecting a new CBI chief, as this exercise was a biased one. The meeting that was chaired at the House was a biased one. He was denied self-appraisal reports of the eligible candidates, and he expressed his dissent over this meeting. My colleague Prashant is also joining me with more details. Prashant, what more has been alleged by the leader of opposition?
2: Well, you see, the meeting to select the new CBI director, as you rightly said, held at Prime Minister's residence under the chairmanship of Prime Minister, in which Rahul Gandhi and Chief Justice of India are also part of that committee. And now Rahul Gandhi, after that meeting, has given a dissenting note saying that he was not provided with the self-appraisal report, or it is also called the 360-degree report about the probable candidates which are going to be selected. Instead of that, he was, according to Rahul Gandhi, he was provided the names of 69 probable candidates at the meeting itself. He was given the list of 69 candidates and he was seeing those names for the first time during the meeting itself. And Rahul Gandhi says that it was not possible for him to pick just one of them because he has not studied or he has not seen the reports, the present reports of those candidates. So he has, right, given a dissenting note. Last time also when this meeting happened, Rahul Gandhi gave his dissenting note. Absolutely. But I believe that despite Rahul Gandhi's dissenting note, one person has been selected. So far it is not clear who has been selected, but three prominent names were doing the rounds as the front runner for the new CBI director post. And out of those three, one has been selected. So we are waiting for the government confirmation.
0: Prashant, do we know, do we have any clarity on those three front runners, the names, if you have them?
2: Oh, yes. You know, the current Director General of CRPF, Gyanendra Pratap Singh, is said to be the front runner among all the three, four candidates. The second one is Parag Jain. He's currently the chief of India's external intelligence agency, the RAW. The third name which is doing the round is the

0: DG of ITBP, Indo-Tibetan Border Police Force, Satrujit Kapoor. So these three names are doing the rounds, and the fourth name, the Director General of Narcotics Control Bureau, Anurag Garg, is also doing the round. So we believe that out of these four, one has been selected, but we'll have to wait and wait for the government confirmation as to who has been selected.
1: Absolutely. Thank you so much, Prashant, for those details. We're shifting into a very short break. Don't go anywhere. Keep watching NDTV.
2: It was Tamil Nadu's biggest political moment. Actor turned politician Vijay taking oath as chief minister.
3: See Joseph Vijay enum naan satta murai padi niruva petrulla.
2: But within hours of the historic ceremony, another name began dominating social media timelines, Trisha Krishnan. A short video showing Trisha getting emotional during Vijay's first speech as chief minister quickly went viral online. The actor was seen smiling, even as her eyes appeared teary, a moment fans instantly picked up on. And then came the Instagram post that sent the internet into overdrive. Sharing pictures from the swearing-in ceremony in the same sea green sari she wore at the event. Trisha captioned the post, "The love is always louder." Adding to the speculation, she used the romantic song Kadalenum Teravedi in the background. Within
1: And after a report highlighted that Pakistan has sheltered Iranian planes, now US senator has slammed Pakistan, claiming that this is what Pakistan's real face is. The Pakistan, which claimed to be a mediator between Iran and US, has now shown its true color. He said, and I'm quoting, "I don't trust Pakistan as far as I can throw them." Let's also listen into the reaction.
4: "I don't trust Pakistan as far as I can throw them. If they actually do have Iranian aircraft parked in Pakistan bases to protect Iranian military assets, that tells me we should be looking maybe for somebody else to mediate. No wonder this damn thing is going nowhere."
1: On that note, we are slipping into a very short break. Don't go anywhere. Keep watching NDTV.
2: It was Tamil Nadu's biggest political moment. Actor turned politician Vijay taking oath as chief minister.
3: See Joseph Vijay enum naan satta murai padi niruva petrulla.
2: But within hours of the historic ceremony, another name began dominating social media timelines, Trisha Krishnan.

Good evening and welcome. Thanks very much for joining us here on NDTV. I'm Padmaja Joshi, and as always, on the day's biggest stories, and especially it's about politics, anything that matters, the buck stops here. Why? Why does he do it? To what end? What is to be achieved? It's the only thing that will come to your mind when you see and hear what DMK MLA and leader of opposition in Tamil Nadu, Udayanidhi Stalin, said in the State Assembly today. It was meant to be a simple enough speech. It was only meant to greet the new Chief Minister Vijay, but Udayanidhi made sure that he ended this speech by reiterating his earlier call to eradicate Sanatan Dharma. In 2023, the junior Stalin had run into legal trouble after saying that Sanatan needs to be eradicated like dengue and malaria. A slew of cases were filed against him across India. He had to go all the way up till the Supreme Court only in order to have those cases clubbed. But this time, it seems, he has pointedly used the State Assembly to repeat that hurtful statement. Why? Because he knows very well that Article 194 of the Indian Constitution grants immunity to legislators like him for any remarks they make inside the House. And it protects them from court proceedings. So was the cover of the Assembly and its immunity granted by the same Constitution that gives all of us, every single citizen in this country, the right to practice their religion without being attacked?

0: was that immunity misused to renew this attack on Sanatan Dharm? An election has come and gone. The DMK has lost power in Tamil Nadu to a new young hope of a leader in the form of Vijay. But for followers of the Hindu faith and Sanatan Dharma in Tamil Nadu, it seems things stay exactly the same. The same attacks, the same slurs. Now, the fact that Udayanidhi said this may be a reiteration of his brand of politics, whatever that is, even though it's not getting him too many gains, is it? But while he was asking for the eradication of Sanatan Dharma inside the assembly, the chief minister simply sat there quietly. Later, his party, the TVK, said, "We are secular." But is this the definition of TVK secularism, that you simply look on, you stay quiet as a religion is sought to be eradicated, when a community is branded as divisive and dispensable, and when an entire belief system is attacked in this fashion again and again and again? And mind you, this is not me saying it. In 2024, the Madras High Court and then the Supreme Court of India have rebuked Udayanidhi Stalin for his comments on the eradication of Sanatan Dharma. The Madras High Court called these comments divisive and against the principles of India's constitution. The Supreme Court then called his statement an abuse of the freedom of speech. And yet, here we are again, 2 years later, at exactly the same point, because apparently, in the name of secularism, anything goes.
1: பேரவை துணைத் தலைவர் அவர்களுக்கும் என்னுடைய நன்றி. உங்களுடைய பணிகள் சிறக்கட்டும். மீண்டும் என்னுடைய வாழ்த்துக்களை தெரிவித்துக் கொள்கிறேன். நன்றி, வணக்கம். வெல்க தமிழ், வாழ்க தமிழ்நாடு. மக்களை பிரிக்கும் சனாதனம் நிச்சயம் ஒழிக்கப்பட வேண்டும். நன்றி, வணக்கம்.
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3: by people from DMK or any other party. We will have to take our own stand. We know what people of Tamil Nadu needs, and we will not be biased to any religion. We will be secular and make sure everyone gets the opportunity.
4: I think the government of Tamil Nadu, headed by our Chief Minister Vijay sir, will definitely will be overlooking into this, because he is a person of secular social justice. As you all know, that's our policy. So he might be considering that.
5: He has said that Sanatan should be exterminated, this time in the assembly. Now there is no learning that he has taken from the election. He's continuing with his Sanatan abuse and insult even now. And this shows the mindset. The Congress, Samajwadi Party, Trinamool Congress, all of them indulge in Sanatan hate.
6: In the state of Tamil Nadu, people equate Sanatan Dharma with the rigid caste hierarchy, which it is perpetuating. So that is why we keep saying we don't want this caste hierarchy. The DNA of the DMK is against caste hierarchy. This caste hierarchy should not be perpetuated. That is the point our leader, Mr. Udayanidhi Stalin, is making. And he has made that point inside the assembly too.
0: Tuhin Sinha, national spokesperson of the BJP, joins us. Vedic scholar Dushyant Sridhar joins us. Dr. Raj Shekhar, political analyst, is with us. But my first question is to Harish Mohammad Ibrahim. What was the need for this, Harish Mohammad Ibrahim? It just seems so unnecessary, so excessive, that it almost seems like this was done out of spite. There was no context. There was no need. Udayanidhi Stalin was making his debut as the leader of opposition. Why did he need to give a call for eradicating Sanatan Dharma yet again? I think you're muted, Mr. Ibrahim.
7: May I audible now, please?
0: Yes, you are. Please go on.
7: Yeah, as our spokesperson, Mr. Saravanan, have said on your prelogue, the same thing which we equate the Sanatan Dharma here is the divisiveness with the caste hierarchy, where the Brahmin stands as first, the Vaishravas, Sutras, and Kshatriyas. Those kind of caste division is what prominent in Tamil Nadu, because of which the social justice movement have started from for the last 100 years. And they have been successfully in replacing that by bringing down the most, the last portion people whom the Varnashra Dharma have maintained, that people have been made sure to come as a CM as of now because of the social justice movement.
0: Who says this? Says who that Sanatan Dharma means the caste hierarchy? Is this your interpretation?

0: What is Sanad?
1: Where is this written? You tell me.
0: What is what?
1: Your leader has made this statement. You tell me. Where is this written? That Sanatan Dharma means said, caste hierarchy.
0: I have said that, but you are questioning me. Then you tell me.
1: I am questioning you because you have made the statement. Where is it written? Quote your source. Is this the interpretation of the DMK? Is this the interpretation of Udayanidhi Stalin? Is this the interpretation of Harish Mohammad Ibrahim? What are they quoting? Where did you reach this conclusion from? Who gave you the right to have this interpretation or an opinion on something you have no idea about? Where did you reach this conclusion from?
0: What is Sanatana Dharma?
1: You tell me, sir, since you have so wantonly repeated this statement over and over and over, despite people who actually practice and believe and follow Sanatana Dharma telling you that this is absolute rot,
0: this is going to be
1: that it does not mean caste hierarchy, why do you persist? Why do you persist?
0: If this is going to be a one-way communication, you don't have to have a guest
1: quote me your
0: hear
1: source.
0: Their opinion.
1: Quote me your source.
0: You yourself read it. What is Varnashram Dharma? Don't you know that the Brahmin comes from the head and the sutras come from the leg? Don't you know that? If you don't,
1: quote me your source,
0: that,
1: Harish Mohammad Ibrahim.
0: Madam,
1: where have you read? Where have you heard that Sanatan Dharma is equivalent to caste hierarchy? Name me your source.
0: That is not our problem. If you haven't read, then that is not our problem.
1: Read what?
0: I'm saying.
1: Tell me, I'll read it.
0: I'm saying you know, if you are going to.
1: I am, unlike you, not a scholar.
0: This is not.
1: I am willing to be educated. Tell me, where have you read this?
0: I don't have energy to argue with you on this. If you can leave me to give my statement, then you rebut.
1: Yes, sure. You please give your statement, but quote your source.
0: I'll give you the four classification, whether you are aware of that or not. Whether the Brahmin, Vaishnava, Satriya, Sutras are there in the Varnashrama Dharma or not. Have you read that, first of all? And if that is the case, why the Brahminical patriarchy is there still existence in each and every department of the Indian constitution, personal, wherever it is? Are you aware that what the Supreme Court jurisdiction, what the Supreme Court judges are, how many of them from that particular one community which preaches the Brahminical patriarchy, who hails from the head, who born from the head? Does anyone born from the head? No.
1: You know,
0: if that kind of divisiveness
1: it's so amusing. Whenever you don't have an answer, these same big words, apparently Brahminical patriarchy has also been brought in now. You have gone around the world in the last 180 seconds, but you haven't answered my question.
0: I can't answer.
1: Right now, I am being subjected to non-Brahminical patriarchy and patronization because you refuse to answer my one simple, straightforward question. Where have you read? Where has Harish Mohammad Ibrahim read that Sanatan Dharma is translated as caste hierarchy? Name me the source. Name me the source, sir. I defer to your wisdom. I, unlike you, am not as well read. Where have you read it?
0: This is not under my purview to go ahead and sit across with you and argue in this. I have said the four classification, whether you are aware of that.
1: Where did you get these classifications from? Where did you read Sanatan Dharma is equivalent to caste? Read what?
0: Then I can't do anything.
1: Read what?
0: If I haven't read, come on, don't be preposterous in blasting like this.
1: Don't patronize me. Read what? You're asking me to go read.
0: No, you.
1: What should I read? Google?
0: You don't try to. We have withstood all this kind of threatening for the last 100 years with our social justice movement. And this is what we oppose. You can't go ahead and threaten me. And I am saying that four classification, whether you are aware or not. If you aren't aware, go and read the Varnashram Dharma book.
1: Read what? What should I read?
0: Come on. What is this, Miss Padmaja? Please understand. We are up against the arm, whether it is a divisive nature preached in Quran or Bible or anywhere. It is not that it is only there in Hindu culture.
1: Oh, really?
0: We want to make sure.
1: When was the last time you spoke about caste hierarchy in any other religion? I welcome your statement. I welcome your statement. I welcome your statement. Show me where Udayanidhi Stalin, inside the assembly or outside, has said that we want to eradicate any other dharma because it stands for caste hierarchy. Tell me.
0: If you are selective
1: quote
0: in
1: me.
0: Picking up the thing, if you are selective in picking up the things and haven't heard wherever we spoke about the religious hierarchy or
1: where?
0: The caste hierarchy, where it comes.
1: When?
0: If you haven't, come on. What is this? This is not the way how an anchor should conduct a debate. First of all, learn that first.
1: Sir, please come back. I will be damned if I take instructions from anyone who makes statements without quoting a single source, is defending a statement that is asking for the eradication of an entire religion, and then decides to play victim by saying, we have withstood threats. You are the ones threatening, but that's okay. I don't want to be confrontational. I will give you a full 1 minute, Harish Mohammad Ibrahim. Go back to Google. Go back to Google and find me two things.
0: I don't have to.
1: What is the source of your information that Sanatan Dharma is equivalent to caste hierarchy? Question number one. Question number two, quote me the date, time and place when Udayanidhi Stalin has said, let us eradicate this other dharma because hierarchical practices exist there. Since you are against inequality of all kinds, and I welcome that.
0: Of course.
1: Inequality must be called out. And since you have very even-handedly done it across the board, please quote me just one example of that. I will give you full 1 minute for that while I bring in Dushyant Sridhar. And you know, I was just looking at my social media. For give me 2 minutes of silence. You can Google peacefully till then, Dushyant Sridhar, because the moment Udayanidhi Stalin made this statement, social media was full of these comments who came and said, look, this comment has gone and hit at the right place because all these Brahminical supremacists, they are squirming today because the entire social justice movement, this is what we wanted to do. We wanted to put these people, these supremacists in their place. And that is all Udayanidhi Stalin was doing. That he was reiterating the call for equality by eliminating Sanatan Dharma, right?
2: Yeah. Namaskaram, Padmaja. Namaskaram to my fellow panelists. I heard you. I heard the other panelists very patiently. Very few points, very quick points. See, for the last 60 years, Tamil Nadu and the Hindus of Tamil Nadu have been bearing the brunt. In the last 10 to 15 years, you might have seen the national media, various news channels highlighting various issues. But in the last 60 years, Ganesha idols were broken. There was Chappal Mala put to Ram. And you know, Padmaja, the person who transcreated the Ramayana in Tamil called Kamban, Kavi Chakravarti, Kavi Sarvabhauman, Kamban, 10,348 verses. He was called Tamil Drohi, the one who has done a huge fraud on Tamil. Tirukkural was called Malam. And all these aspects have happened in the last 60 years. Now coming to the point of Sanatana Dharma. His definition, Sri Udayanidhi Stalin's definition of Sanatana Dharma is, it is Sanskrit speaking, caste hierarchical and Brahminical aspect of Hinduism. His very revered mother, she herself says, I go to various yajnas where Brahmins conduct. She goes temple after temple. So does he say that he disagrees with his mother? Point number one. Point number two, if they believe that Sanatana Dharma is different, Padmaja, I would just like to remind you and your audience, 3 years back in a sitting conference in Chennai, when he was a minister, right when he said that Sanatana Dharma was cholera AIDS, just after him, the ideologue of the Dravidian ideology called as Veeramani said, do not confuse, dear audience. Sanatana Dharma is equal to Hinduism. This is a statement your channels can pull up that clip and show. So for them, Hinduism is equal to Sanatana Dharma. You know, Padmaja, for the last 60 years, when Sri Karunanidhi and later his son, Mr. Stalin, have been at the helm of power, they will wish for a Bakrid. They will wish for Christmas. They will not make a single wish for Deepavali. They will not make a single wish for Ramanavami. They will not make a single wish for Krishna Janmashtami. Now, if you ask them, they will say Rama and Krishna are Panipuri Walas who have come from Uttar Pradesh. But to the irony, the person who sits on the debate should know that in Purananuru, 348th verse of the Sangam literature, there is a mention of Rama. But the irony is, Padmaja, if this debate were to be conducted in Tamil, a person who's participating in this debate will not be able to quote 10 Pasurams in Tamil of the Alvars, 10 Tirukkurals together, will not be able to tell what Parimel Alagar says. And the last point, Padmaja, Harish Mohammed, when he represents a certain ideology, he comes and gives all statements about Sanatana Dharma, this is right, this is wrong. Just turn the tables. If it were about Islam and a Hindu participates, the next day the person will be cut. He is very fortunate to have a Hindu issue and he can make all these random obnoxious comments without even having... Now he asked, right, where are the comments? I will give the answer to that, Padmaja. Yecha veda vido vipraha, yecha adhyatma chetasaha, tevadanti mahatmanam, krishnam dharmam sanatanam. This is from the Mahabharata. Satyam bruyat, priyam bruyat, na bruyat, satyam apriyam, priyam chana anritam bruyat, yeshaha dharmaha sanatanaha. This says that truth is the only thing that needs to be spoken, and that is Sanatana Dharma. They don't like to speak the truth, so they don't like Sanatana Dharma. And last of all, I would like to quote the Tamil. Irukkar Muriyal says Nammalvar. And Yajurveda Saram is there in Tiruvasiriyam. And then when you speak of Tiruvai Muri in Tamil, it is an essence of Samaveda. All these statements are beyond his scope of Tamil speaking and understanding. He can just keep rambling and ask you for references. I have helped him. You don't need a Google when I am there on the panel. I've given you the references. Thank
1: Harish
2: you.
1: Muhammad Ibrahim. There you have the
0: Padmaja.
1: Source. Now count
0: now,
1: your,
0: now, okay. Yeah, okay,
1: quote
0: okay,
1: your counter source. Yes.
0: Now can I say that? How yes. The Brahminical patriarchy works? You have allowed your one who want to defend Sanadana without even interruption for 2 minutes, without even a point blank of rebuttal. But even when I started during the first speech, first sentence, you have started rebutting. This is how the Brahminical patriarchy works. Simple, fair enough.
1: You are a victim of Dushyant Sridhar's Brahminical patriarchy.
0: No, it is your Brahminical patriarchy ideology.
1: Oh, I am a patriarch now.
0: Yes, of course. I challenge you on this debate.
1: Oh,
0: I
1: dear God. In addition to Sanatan, now the dictionary of Harish Muhammad Ibrahim has given a new meaning to patriarchy itself.
0: This is how it works. You don't want to hear the opponent who want to say what kind of classification we are speaking about, what kind of movement it has got into in Tamil Nadu, without giving a point blank. Each and every word you have rebutted me. Without even making me to
1: because Harish Muhammad Ibrahim, you literally have no substance to your argument.
0: Come on, that
1: if you quote me your source, I promise you, I will not interrupt you for the next 5 minutes.
0: No,
1: please go on. Quote me even a single text. Quote me a scholar. Don't even quote a text. Dushyant Sridhar has quoted from the Mahabharata. You quote me one text, one scholar, one sage.
0: If you want that, you would have invited the scholar, not a political analyst, to speak on a political subject. Your guest team should have called a political analyst.
1: What kind of logic is this? If you're forwarding an argument, at least have some basis to your argument.
0: Come on, Padmaja. If you want me to hear how the way you wanted to speak, I can't speak how the way you want to speak. I can speak only where I have an ideology, I have a movement, I can prescribe to that. Even we as a fourth generation, we have moved from one particular religion because of the suppression, because of the oppression due to the Varnashramam. And that Varnashramam is being classified here in Tamil Nadu as a class division, as a caste division, for which the social justice movement have been started from 1910. Till now, it has been transcribed to the Dravidian ideology or the DMK as a party.
1: Okay, so if you have said it, I guess I have no right whatsoever to contradict it.
0: Padmaja,
1: since you have said it, it is gospel. It is written in stone. If people who actually practice it are saying it is not true, who are they to make that claim? Yes, go on.
0: Can I ask you one query? My fourth generation was from a Sutra community, and they were the lower caste people as per then that generation. And because of the oppression, they have transformed to another religion which came from a faraway land. Okay, fair enough. I'm here as an atheist. I want to state categorically on a national media, I'm ready to come to the mother religion. As a Hindu, I can come in. Whether you can make me as a Brahmin, immediately you tell me, today itself, I'll come to Delhi, wherever you want. I'll say whatever the slogan and bring me as a Brahmin. Come on, say that. Can you challenge
1: me? I will let Dushyant Sridhar answer that. I really wanted to get into the politics of it. But sure, again, let's make the distinction.
0: No,
1: you want to talk about caste practices? I can sit here, and I'm sure any right-minded person will sit here and say caste discrimination is a curse on our society. It should be done away with. There is absolutely no one who can or should condone it. But to try and conflate that with a religion as a whole is not just disingenuous, it is deliberate, and frankly, it is criminal. However, since you have made a specific query, Dushyant Sridhar, you speak as Dushyant Sridhar. And Harish Muhammad Ibrahim today says, you speak from a position of privilege, so you have all this offense you have taken to one comment. Harish Muhammad Ibrahim doesn't have that privilege. Go on. Can he become Dushyant Sridhar?
2: Padmaja, very quickly, three comments that I have to make. One, Sri Harish did say that earlier they were Hindus, they were into Sanatana Dharma, whichever way he wishes to call it. Then they had shifted to Islam. So by shifting to Islam, if they believe that there was discrimination, just a very humble question, can a woman, in his case, his mother, become a Maulvi? Has the discrimination stopped? One. And if he believes that a caste hierarchy is existent only in the Hindu society and not in other religions, then I think no other religion should be claiming any kind of reservation based on caste, because the moment you go into the other religion, the caste dissolves. So if they are still asking for reservation even in Islam, that means the caste hierarchy exists even in Islam. Point number two. Point number three, he was asking what is the simple advantage of coming to Hinduism. First, the biggest advantage, even by being Muhammad, is even when you make corrections and when you try giving some reformational statements, you are sure your head will be attached to your torso. If this were not the case, by now somebody, if it was a comment about another religion, the person would have lost his head. So he should first understand that this comes from a space where people are extremely liberal. They listen. We are debating. We are having a civil debate. This will not be the case. When he says he's an atheist, let him say two, three statements, two, three reforms. Women should be allowed to come without parda. It's absolutely very regressive. One, let him say that women can become Maulvis. Let him say that the moon was not split into two. That shows that he's an atheist in Islam. Let him say all these statements.
1: Okay, you know, and you can have a much longer debate on caste discrimination across the board.
0: You haven't answered my query. I am ready to come to the Hindu religion. Whether I'll be transformed to a Brahmin by tomorrow itself, tell me, I'll come there.
1: Wherever okay, Tuhin Sena wants to come in.
3: Padmasha, first of all, I must compliment you for your patience in dealing with WhatsApp university-bred Sanatan haters. But since Mr. Muhammad has talked about his past, his family's past...
0: If you want to have a personal comment, I can make an open...
3: Let me extend an open invitation to him. Now don't babble in between. Please don't have that courtesy.
0: I'm not here for attacking anyone. If you are not conducting the debate...
3: Can you ask him? You know, he has to have basic courtesy. If he doesn't have logic, he needs to have basic courtesy. He can't go on and on.
0: You have a personal rant. Come on, Padmaja, you can have your personal rant with among your...
1: I have absolutely no personal grudge with you, Mr. Ibrahim.
0: No, in fact,
1: I have given you all the time in the world to please Google and quote your sources. Get on with your point, Tuhin Sena. The politics of it is very simple. Harish Mohammad Ibrahim today is saying that all Udayanidhi Stalin said was that divisive practices, the Sanatan that divides, needs to be done away with. That's
3: so first of all, point number one, who are they to define Sanatan Dharma? That's not what defines Sanatan Dharma. Discrimination, if they want us to believe that discrimination and hierarchy is all that defines Sanatan Dharma, that's something, you know, which exists in every religion. But today I want to call out the notoriety of Udayanidhi Stalin. He has been reprimanded. He has been pulled up twice in the past by first the Madras High Court, then the Supreme Court. Today he took the immunity of the Legislative Assembly in Chennai to make these comments. And, you know, look at the context. They were completely out of place. I also want to point out that Vijay, the new chief minister, should have been more discerning instead of nodding at that particular juncture, because I understand Vijay needs friends, Vijay needs, you know, support in politics. But this kind of an atrocious comment for no rhyme or reason does not, you know, is absolutely unacceptable. There have been fantasies by Khilji, Babur and Aurangzeb to destroy Sanatan Dharma, but at the end of the day, if these people really understand Sanatan Dharma, it's about eternity. It's about continuity. None of them have succeeded, and the Stalins will not succeed. There is bigger chance of DMK being eradicated in the future, but the Congress party has come out in open support. That's also something which needs to be noted.
1: Dr. Rajesh,
3: in 2023, I understand Congress could not condemn it openly, but today they have the option of condemning it openly. They chose not to. They have rather supported the comment.
1: Before the election, Vijay said that he is going to be all-encompassing. He is going to respect all religions. He is going to reach out to all religions.
4: Yes.
1: And that was the image projected. Today, when such comments were being made, why was the chief minister quiet? Not one person from the TVK has come out and explicitly condemned what was nothing short of hurtful.
4: I'll give you a clear picture. As you said, Mr. Vijay, the CM has given an image that he is equal for everyone, and every citizen is going to treat every religion equal.

0: The only reason why we have not commented on it is we are not ready to entertain any divisive ideological war over spirituality in Tamil Nadu. The social justice, as others are claiming, the development, new definition for social justice, new solution for social justice will be development only. The future of Tamil Nadu is towards development, and it is for the development of every citizen in Tamil Nadu. We believe the role of a government is not to enter any people's faith, but to ensure everybody their dignity, equality, law, and development.
1: But do you believe that what Gadidi Stalin has said is incorrect, that it is wrong?
0: No, I'm not quoting. It is his own. It is his own idea of Sanatana Dharma and his own statement. And immediately after that statement, when CM has spoken, he stated, we will be equal. We will treat every citizen equally, providing opportunity to all for the development and for the better future. That was the statement. As a reply to that statement came from our CM Vijay sir.
1: Tuin Sinha, TVK says they don't want to even get into a fractious debate. Clear. They don't want to fan this unnecessary divisive fire.
0: No.
1: And the chief.
2: That is precisely the reason.
1: Treat everyone with equality.
2: That is precisely the reason why Vijay should have called out Stalin. That is precisely the reason why Vijay should have called out Stalin. But you know, the Congress also cannot escape responsibility over here. The Congress leader, J.M.H. Osama Maulana, has come out in open support of the statement. He's an MLA. In fact, you know, the Congress president in the past has said that if you are going to vote for Modi, you are going to give strength to Sanatan Dharma. So the Congress also today needs to take a stand. The Congress party, by its silence, has shown that they are only supporting the comments of Stalin.
1: And the Congress is in alliance with TVK now. How are you going to distance from that, Dr. Rajiv?
0: New government.
1: The Congress is in government with you.
0: New government is. Yeah, we have formed our government, and we are very new to the government, and we have a duty to take our Tamil Nadu into the developmental path. And we are not ready to fire this the spirituality and ideological wars. This is not the right time for Tamil Nadu to enter any such wars, any such ideological wars over spirituality.
1: But Dr. Rajshekhar, that seems like a bit of a cop-out. Are you saying that you are just going to stand by mutely if tomorrow somebody is attacked or any other religion is attacked? You're just going to stand by mutely and not do anything about it, because you say, I don't want to get into this debate. I don't want to entertain this issue. We've got bigger things to do.
0: No, Padmaja. Yes, that is more precise. We got bigger things to do. And instead of firing this, I don't think this is going to take Tamil Nadu anywhere. Not even Tamil Nadu.
1: If it's not going to take you anywhere, then why would you have a leader of opposition, sir? A leader of opposition is a very, very big post. From within the precincts of the state assembly, this is going to be a matter of record at the very least. Somebody should have asked for those words to be expunged. This is a matter of record now. Nobody asked for the words to be expunged. Nobody raised even a flicker of protest.
0: We are telling you. Right. Why should we get into the protest? Instead of getting into the fist fights here, we are stating that development is the new social justice. So we are going to work towards that. We are going to work towards the development.
1: Dushyant Sridhar. Dushyant Sridhar. The silence of convenience. We have bigger things to do. So we will let this pass.
0: We are not
3: Dr. Rajshekhar, namaskaram to you. And congratulations to the newly elected CM and to the government. Dr. Rajshekhar, congratulations to the new CM and to the new elected government. I just have two questions to ask, very simple questions, a very civil debate. You say that the assembly is a place for talking serious business for the development of the state. Do you believe, even if the opposition leader has said some nasty, obnoxious comments about the religion and it shouldn't be flared up, shouldn't that be expunged? Why will you hurt the religion? Just expunge it. Isn't that the solution? When you speak against any religion, not just Hinduism, for that matter, any religion, assembly is in the place, expunge it. Carry on with serious business, expunge it. Why will you retain a hurtful remark and then say people should... See, when you want development, take away words and sentences. See, if it was spoken on a public platform, you are not answerable. But inside the assembly, in front of the chief minister, who says,

0: The buck stops here.
1: It was Tamil Nadu's biggest political moment. Actor turned politician Vijay taking oath as chief minister.
2: See Joseph Vijay enum naan satta murai padi niruva petrulla.
1: But within hours of the historic ceremony, another name began dominating social media timelines.
0: In a significant boost to regional diplomacy, Tehran has confirmed that Iran's foreign minister Sayed Abbas Araghchi will travel to India to participate in the upcoming BRICS summit, marking a key moment in the strengthening of ties between the two nations. Iranian Foreign Ministry spokesperson Ismail Baghai has confirmed the high-level visit.
1: It was Tamil Nadu's biggest political moment. Actor turned politician Vijay taking oath as chief minister.
2: See Joseph Vijay enum naan satta murai padi niruva petrulla.
1: But within hours of the historic ceremony, another name began dominating social media timelines. Trisha Krishnan. A short video showing Trisha getting emotional during Vijay's first speech as chief minister.
3: A new CBS report claims that Pakistan quietly allowed Iranian military aircraft to park at one of its key air bases during the recent conflict between Iran and the United States. The U.S. officials familiar with the matter said Iran moved several aircrafts, including military assets, to Pakistan Air Force Base Noor Khan near Rawalpindi. You'd remember this is the same air base that was targeted by India during Operation Sindoor and was completely decimated meters away from the residence of Asim Munir, the Pakistan Army Chief. This apparently happened shortly after a ceasefire was announced by the U.S. President Donald Trump in early April. Among the aircrafts reportedly stationed there was an Iranian Air Force RC-130 reconnaissance plane, a surveillance variant of the Lockheed C-130 Hercules transport aircraft. However, in a recent statement, Pakistan has refuted these claims, quite obviously made by the U.S. media, calling them misleading and sensationalized. Here is the full picture here on NDTV.
4: Serious questions are now being raised over Pakistan's role in the Iran-US war. According to a CBS News report, even while presenting itself as a mediator between Tehran and Washington, Pakistan reportedly allowed Iranian military aircraft to use a key Pakistani airbase, possibly to shield them from potential American strikes. CBS News, quoting US officials, reported that several Iranian aircraft were reportedly moved to Pakistan's Noor Khan Air Base near Rawalpindi after Donald Trump announced a ceasefire with Iran. Among them was reportedly an Iranian RC-130 intelligence and surveillance aircraft. This CBS News report has now triggered concern in Washington. U.S. Senator Lindsey Graham said if the reporting is accurate, it would require a complete re-evaluation of Pakistan's role as a mediator. The U.S. senator also said he would not be shocked if these claims were true. CBS News also reported that Iran reportedly moved civilian aircraft into neighboring Afghanistan. Afghan officials told CBS News that a Mahan airplane landed in Kabul before this war escalated and was later shifted to Herat Airport near the Iranian border for safety reasons. The Taliban has denied reports of sheltering Iranian aircraft. Pakistan has also rejected these allegations. These reported developments once again spotlight Pakistan's close ties with both China and Iran, even as Islamabad continues engagement with Washington. Despite ceasefire claims, tensions reportedly remain high in the Gulf. Fresh clashes near the Strait of Hormuz and renewed drone attacks are raising fears that the Iran-US war could escalate once again. Bureau Report, NDTV.
3: Now, is the Pakistan a mediator or a manipulator? We've known time and again that Pakistan has backstabbed any country that has trusted it and trusted Pakistan with strategic ties. In fact, let's look at the Pakistan history. First, reports of US used Pakistan to broker the temporary ceasefire. These were reports that emerged initially at the beginning of the ceasefire itself. Moving on, in fact, we then had the US media reports claiming that Pakistan airfields sheltered Iranian planes. Now, time and again, there have been reports that have come in that Pakistan has been close to Iran and helping them out. At the Lebanon Center, we had, did Pakistan give different versions to two sides? Now, there was, on one hand, the demand by Iran that the Lebanon front needs to be ended and ceasefire there. But on the other hand, there was ceasefire that was demanded and some guarantees from Iran as well. Now, Pakistan talks peace and minister spews venom in Israel. We had, of course, the Pakistani defense minister talk about Israel and how, anti-Semitic statements were made against the Jews in Europe, and it was said that they should burn in hell. It was sharply reacted against by the Pakistani prime minister and foreign minister. Ceasefire, a cover to get UAE roll over. You have seen diplomatic standoff between UAE and Pakistan. In fact, public sentiment in UAE has been against Pakistan ever since it has supported Saudi. But at the other hand, UAE also asking Pakistan to return the entire loan that they've taken over the years. Can terror sponsor Pakistan really be trusted is the question that we are asking, and seeking redemption after global terror epicenter image. For decades together, at least for the last four decades, Pakistan has been known as the mothership of terrorism. Is this a rebranding exercise by Asim Munir and the Pakistan government? Will they be successful, or will this again, come to their backyard where terrorists have been erupting?
1: It was Tamil Nadu's biggest political moment. Actor turned politician Vijay taking oath as chief minister.
2: See, Joseph Vijay, naan satta murai padi niruva petrulla.
1: But within hours of the historic ceremony, another name began dominating social media timelines: Trisha Krishnan. A short video showing Trisha getting emotional during Vijay's first speech as chief minister.
5: Hello and welcome. You're watching NDTV. I'm Aditi Bhardwaj, and let's take a look at the top headlines at this hour. The NEET examination that has been leaked after massive outrage, two people have been arrested and 15 detained as probe picks pace. CBI takes over the case, takes files from Rajasthan and other police in the investigation. Tamil Nadu Chief Minister C. Joseph Vijay appoints his astrologer as officer on special duty to the Chief Minister, reportedly his astrologer. But the allies are now up in arms against the appointment. Is this the first friction that will hit the Vijay Sarkar? Suspense over Kerala chief ministerial pick grows. BJP takes pot shots at Congress, says party clueless despite clear majority in polls. Congress hits back, says decisions will be taken democratically. India's retail inflation rose to a more than one-year high of 3.48% in April from 3.40% in March, driven mainly by higher food prices, according to the data released by the government. There is national outrage after NEET UG 2026 examination was cancelled. from Kerala to Delhi to Jaipur to Maharashtra. The students are demanding answers from the National Testing Agency and the government. The National Testing Agency has scrapped examination. The CBI has taken over the case and has now launched a probe into the matter. But the question remains, how could this happen when we had witnessed similar instance being replayed and had been done in 2024 when the examination was leaked? The cancellation follows allegations of large-scale malpractices, primarily centered on a pre-circulated guess paper that reportedly matched around 120 questions in chemistry and showed significant overlaps in biology with the actual NEET UG 2026 question paper. Now, sources have told NDTV the paper was first leaked in Nashik in Maharashtra. From there, the copies were sent to Haryana. From Haryana, several copies of the leaked paper were sent nationwide. Now, two arrests have been made so far. Shubham Kumar from Nashik and Rakesh Nadawaria from Sikar have been arrested, while 16 have been detained so far. And the schedule for the next examination will be announced in the upcoming 7 to 10 days as per the National Testing Agency. Listen in to what the Director General of the agency had to say when asked about the paper leak.
6: जब तक सीबीआई को जब हमने जांच दी है तो मैं सीबीआई की जांच को प्रभावित नहीं करना चाहूंगा अपना निर्णय करके. हमने बस ये किया कि जो शिकायत आई थी उसमें अगर एक इंच की भी, एक आयोटा की भी सच्चाई है तो हम 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
5: And as we continue to speak over the matter, my colleague Tejshree is joining me with live updates. Tejshree, as we continue to delve and deep dive into the details, police have detained a youth named Yash from Gurugram now. This takes the total of the people detained in the case to 17. Tell us more.
8: Well, absolutely. What we are learning as of now is two people have been arrested in this case and 17, as you rightly mentioned, have been detained. But several people, several individuals are also being questioned from several states because the link is not just from Maharashtra's Nasik, but also, in fact, from Gurugram, from Uttarakhand, and in fact, from several parts of the country as well. And in fact, was it a bigger nexus? That will only come out as and when the investigation unfolds. But in fact, here, the very important thing to note is that how the guest paper was circulated. It was circulated via a Telegram group. Not just one, but 120 Telegram groups were created in which there were hundreds of students who were part of it. Not just that, but also what we are learning is as of now, according to the investigation and the probe officials who are investigating the case, they have told NDTV, in fact, that these accused who have been arrested in this case, in fact, they have also sold papers in around rupees 7 to 8 lakhs first to Haryana, and then from Haryana they were circulated to at around cost of rupees 10 lakh 15 lakh to several centers, or for that matter to several individuals as well. Important to note, and what NTA DG Mr. Abhishek Singh also highlighted, is the manner in which the pattern patterns of the question completely resembled. They were completely similar to the main question paper. That means 90 to 95% of similarity was, you know, seen when the papers, when the guest paper and when the actual exam paper was checked. So that actually raised alarms. And then also, in fact, what we found out was in bio, if we talk about in biology, 90 questions were completely similar, 90 to 95%. In fact, if I say, then, you know, the pattern of the questions that was asked, that was also completely similar. So now what the agencies will be doing, agencies, in fact, will be, you know, tracking the mail trail. They will be tracking the Telegram groups. They will also be tracking the WhatsApp messages and also, in fact, the mail through which the, you know, the mail, the, through mails as well, you know, through which the contact was established. And this nexus is a bigger nexus because it is not only limited up to one or two states. It is, it has, in fact, you know, spread its wing to several states as well. So that also will be kept in consideration when the investigation will unfold. Back to you.
5: Absolutely, Tejshree. Thank you so much for giving us those details. And we hope that this time after 2024, some lessons will be learned and heads will be rolling. A massive political controversy has also erupted over NEET paper leak, with opposition parties now aiming at the centre, asking for answers and accountability. Take a look.
9: सरकार की संवेदनशीलता देखो आप, how much sensitive the government, कि जैसे ही तथ्य आए हैं कि पेपर लीक हुआ है, 320 क्वेश्चंस में से 120 क्वेश्चन ऐसे जो हूबहू प्रश्न पत्र के हैं, तो सरकार ने तुरंत 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
10: 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But I also believe that it was probably the right decision that was taken by NTA once they got to know that the guest paper had a lot of semblance with the actual paper.
11: It's not a question about course correction. I think they had no choice because the entire social media and media was flooded with information about people bragging about how much they sold the paper for. I think they had to cancel the paper. But more importantly, it's not happening for the first time. This is for the third time. And to my mind, even the 2024 paper was leaked and the CBI was given the charge to investigate. Nothing has come of that report. And I believe now also the government is trying to share responsibility by saying we ordered an investigation. That's not sufficient. We have to go outside the government, because unless it's a judicial probe, how will you find those high-end, mighty, influential people who control the system? And it's not about just 22 lakh kids. Mm. It's the whole family gets invested. And you know, every family spends money in tuition, coaching, middle-class families go for, you know, hostels, etc. It's a lot of money. And more importantly, forget the money for a minute, it's the confidence or the hope people have in the system. If the system collapses, and the NTA was constituted just to avoid paper leaks, it's failed miserably, and those who are in positions of power are refusing to accept responsibility. That's what's really angering a lot of people.
10: Right. Mr. Pilot, are you asking for a Supreme Court monitored probe into this?
11: I think the court should intervene, but not only because the actual investigation is done by officers who are controlled by the government. And as you know, most of the state governments, whether it's Maharashtra, Rajasthan, Government of India, is the same dispensation. And no one, it doesn't seem to matter to anybody that 22 lakh kids are going through this ordeal in their whole families. And why can't these exams be online, for example? The JEE exams are online. Why can't they be online? Who's benefiting by this entire process of pen and paper writing exams and paper leaks every time? Someone is making huge amounts of money and playing with the future of young people. Okay. Forget, you know, BJP and Congress for a second. Hmm. But think about the lakhs and millions of people and families who invested so much in their young ones. And if they lose hope in the system, that argues very, very poorly for our future generations.
5: Once the undisputed powerhouse of Dravidian politics, the AIADMK is now battling perhaps its gravest internal crisis since Jayalalitha's death. a growing rebellion within the party. Open support for Chief Minister of Tamil Nadu, Vijay, from sections of its MLAs and questions over EPS's leadership have pushed to the party to a crossroad. Is this merely dissent or the beginning of a political breakup? Here's the report. Take a look.
12: AIADMK, once Tamil Nadu's towering Dravidian force built by MGR and later dominated by J. Jayalalitha, is now staring at one of the deepest crises in its history. The growing internal revolt is threatening Edappadi K. Palaniswamy's leadership. With sections of the party reportedly warming up to actor-politician Vijay and his emerging political appeal.
13: Wholeheartedly, we as a AIADMK party and AIADMK legislative party support and extend our support to the TVK government headed by Chief Minister.
12: The rebel faction claims support of over 30 AIADMK MLAs, while party chief EPS has only 17 MLAs backing him. The crisis started right after the results, as a bunch of MLAs were moved to a resort in Puducherry by Shanmugam as TVK tried to muster numbers to form the government. EPS visited the MLAs at the resort and claimed all is well. But now, the rebel faction has called for Velumani to be recognized as the leader of the legislative party. By Tuesday evening, TVK chief and CM Vijay met with Shanmugam at the latter's house.
14: அதிகார பதவிக்கு செல்ல வேண்டும் என்கிற ஆசை அவர் அந்த மாதிரி பேச வைக்கிறதே தவிர தொண்டர்களுடைய எண்ணத்தோடு நிர்வாகிகளுடைய எண்ணத்தோடு பொதுச்செயலாளர் எடப்பாடியார் அவர்கள் முடிவெடுக்கிறார்கள் வழிநடத்துகிறார்கள்.
12: This is no ordinary dissent. It signals ideological confusion, leadership fatigue and existential anxiety within a party struggling to stay politically relevant. The AIADMK was founded in 1972 by MGR after splitting from the DMK, positioning itself as a mass welfare-driven Dravidian alternative. Under J. Jayalalitha, the party transformed into an electoral powerhouse, winning multiple assembly battles and becoming one of India's strongest regional parties. But after Jayalalitha's death in 2016, the party plunged into chaos. What followed was leadership wars between OPS and EPS, Sasikala's shadow, and cadre confusion. The result, steady erosion. Since then, AIADMK has suffered repeated electoral setbacks. Loss in the 2019 Lok Sabha polls, defeat in the 2021 assembly elections, the 2024 Lok Sabha election rout, and the latest drubbing in the assembly polls. Vijay's political rise appears to have created fresh fault lines. Some within the AIADMK see Vijay as a potential rallying force for anti-DMK votes, while others fear this could reduce AIADMK from a legacy party into a junior partner in the Tamil Nadu politics. For EPS, this is a critical test. For the party that once ruled Tamil Nadu with unmatched charisma, it is a battle for identity, relevance, and survival itself. Bureau Report, NDTV.
5: Tamil Nadu Chief Minister Vijay has launched a major political outreach. He met with rebel AIADMK leaders, including Shanmugam and SP Velumani, whose faction of around 30 MLAs has broken away from EPS-backed TVK and rejected any DMK tie-up. Vijay also held discussions with the IUML leaders to consolidate support as he faces the floor test. Next, he will be reaching out to other leaders as well. Meanwhile, AIADMK has issued a whip to its leaders, and any MLA who will vote against the party's official whip, which is to vote against TVK government, will face expel. Will be expelled. Now, in his first big move, TVK has issued a strict no-banner order to its cadre. Other than that, CM Vijay has also written to External Affairs Minister S. Jayashankar urging immediate diplomatic intervention after Sri Lankan authorities arrested 6 more Tamil Nadu fishermen. Take a look at this report.
15: C. Joseph Vijay Yenumnan, Tamil Nadu Arasin Mudalamai Charaga, Tarapatta Makkal Anivarukkum. ஆண்டவன் மீது ஆணையிட்டு உறுதி மொழிகிறேன்.
16: தமிழ்நாடு has a new chief minister. C. Joseph Vijay's

0: government is already in action mode. Hours after his high-voltage oath on May 10th, the Chief Minister signed three orders on women's safety, free electricity, and crackdown on drug abuse. Next on his priority list, Tamil Nadu's law and order situation. Chairing a high-level huddle with the Chief Secretary and Tamil Nadu Police, where women's security measures were reviewed. Day one in office ended with a long list of to-dos for Vijay. Vijay's second day began with a visit to assembly where other elected MLAs from the state took oath. Soon after, the Chief Minister's convoy reached M.K. Stalin's residence, where he was received at the entrance by Udayanidhi Stalin. At his meeting with the former Tamil Nadu Chief Minister Stalin, he was presented with a shawl by the DMK chief. This was followed by visits to other party chiefs. Vijay met MDMK's Vaiko at his residence. Then he met NTK's Seeman and PMK chief Anbumani Ramadose. On day three, with less than 1 day left for the floor test in assembly, Vijay met AIADMK's rebel faction, who pledged support to him. This, along with meetings with VCK chief and Congress leaders. The TVK government also issued a big order on public nuisance, banning banners, cutouts and posters, asking TVK cadre to avoid any blockades and road disruptions. Vijay also wrote to External Affairs Minister Dr. S. Jaishankar, seeking the centre's aid to free Tamil Nadu fishermen who were arrested in Sri Lanka. On day four, all eyes are on the floor test. Will the TVK pass with flying colours, or does a bigger twist await C. Joseph Vijay? Bureau Report, NDTV.
1: Now, TVK Chief Vijay's astrologer, Ricky Radhan Pandit, has been appointed officer on special duty to the Chief Minister of Tamil Nadu. For months before the elections, Radhan Pandit publicly claimed that Vijay's horoscope pointed towards a major political breakthrough in Tamil Nadu. Through interviews, public appearances and online videos, he described Vijay's political chart as a tsunami, suggesting that the actor would create a sweeping impact in the state's politics. Notable clients of the astrologer include J. Jayalalitha, former Tamil Nadu Chief Minister, L.K. Advani, veteran BJP leader, D.K. Shivakumar, Karnataka's Deputy Chief Minister, Manisha Koirala, who is a Bollywood actress. Meanwhile, the Congress has questioned the appointment of Vijay's astrologer as OSD. And not just that, several of the DMK leaders and other political parties in Tamil Nadu have questioned why an astrologer has been given this position. As the political storm continues, the question remains, will this be the first obstacle that will hit the Vijay Sarkar in Tamil Nadu? Will Vijay firefight this with its opponents as per and the allies? What will happen remains to be seen, as there has been no clarification from Vijay's party so far. Shifting our focus now to more breaking news coming in. UP Chief Minister Yogi Adityanath has taken a big decision. This is the decision after PM's austerity call. 50% cut down in fleet of chief ministers and ministers. The convoy that takes ministers and chief ministers in the states will now witness a 50% reduction. Remember, this comes after Prime Minister asked people to cut down fuel consumption and avoid unnecessary gold purchases. So after this, UP Chief Minister Yogi Adityanath has directed its secretariats and other ministers that there should be 50% reduction in the vehicle convoys of chief ministers, ministers and other dignitaries. Chief Minister has also appealed for prioritization of a work from home culture. Remember, this has been said by the Prime Minister not just once but twice. The Prime Minister has urged the people of India to prioritize work from home, to avoid traveling foreign and also cut down on the fuel and cooking oil consumption. My colleague Ajay Dubey is also

0: Also joining me live on this. Ajay, since when or from when will this order be implemented? Can we see that tomorrow there will be a 50% cut down? Will ministers now walk or take just security vehicles and not other fleet?
1: Definitely after this meeting, decision is being taken. And let me tell you about the details of this meeting. The principal secretaries and ACS of different departments, they were participating into this meeting, and later on, chief minister decided that these action will be taken. The convoy will be shortened. And apart from this, the meeting, the important most part is that the machinery of government, it will not work in its full physical capacity. They are trying to make it a little more virtual. The meetings will be done virtually. Vehicles will be used less, and giving priority to the public transport. That is what is being told by the chief minister for the process. So these are the very important decisions taken by the chief minister Yogi Adityanath, and they will also request to the private sector that they should also motivate and promote work from home culture for a while till the time this problem is in front of the country. So it was a very important meeting happened at chief minister's house,
0: right,
1: at Saad Kalidas Marg. And apart from the details, the important most part is regarding the convoy. As we know, regarding the security issue, the convoy, right, of chief minister itself is a bit little bigger, but now they've decided that the vehicles will be reduced, not just from the chief minister's convoy, but from deputy chief minister, and apart from that, ministers also.
0: Absolutely. This is just Netas leading the way for the people of the country to also follow. This is Yogi Adityanath there setting an example for all the ministers and chief ministers. Hope they also consider doing the same. Moving on, more breaking news coming in. This is after the new CBI appointment meeting was taking place at Prime Minister Narendra Modi's residence. Congress MP Rahul Gandhi has now written to Prime Minister Narendra Modi. Rahul, remember, was part of this meeting, but he has now said that he cannot take part in this exercise of appointing or selecting a new CBI chief, as this exercise was a biased one. The meeting that was chaired at the House was a biased one. He was denied self-appraisal reports of the eligible candidates, and he expressed his dissent over this meeting. My colleague Prashant is also joining me with more details. Prashant, what more has been alleged by the leader of opposition?
2: Well, you see, the meeting to select the new CBI director, as you told, as you rightly said, held at Prime Minister's residence under the chairmanship of Prime Minister, in which Rahul Gandhi and Chief Justice of India are also part of that committee. And now Rahul Gandhi, after that meeting, has given a dissenting note saying that he was not provided with the self-appraisal report, or it is also called the 360-degree report about the probable candidates which are going to be selected. Instead of that, he was, according to Rahul Gandhi, he was provided the names of 69 probable candidates at the meeting itself. He was given the list of 69 candidates, and he was seeing those names for the first time during the meeting itself. And Rahul Gandhi says that it was not possible for him to pick just one of them because he has not studied or he has not seen the reports, the present reports of those candidates. So he has given a dissenting note. Last time also, when this meeting happened, Rahul Gandhi gave his dissenting note. Absolutely. But I believe that despite Rahul Gandhi's dissenting note, one person has been selected. So far, it is not clear who has been selected, but three prominent names were doing the rounds as the front runner for the new CBI director post. And out of those three, one has been selected. So we are waiting for the government confirmation.
0: Prashant, do we know, do we have any clarity on those three front runners, the names, if you have them?
2: Oh, yes. You know, the current Director General of CRPF, Gyanendra Pratap Singh, is said to be the front runner among all the three, four candidates. The second one is Parag Jain. He's currently the chief of India's external intelligence agency, the RAW. The third name which is doing the round is the DG of ITBP, Indo-Tibetan Border Police Force, Satrajit Kapoor. So these three names are doing the rounds, and the fourth name, the Director General of Narcotics Control Bureau, Anurag Garg, is also doing the round. So we believe that out of these four, one has been selected, but we'll have to wait and wait for the government confirmation as to who has been selected.
0: Absolutely. Thank you so much, Prashant, for those details. We're shifting into a very short break. Don't go anywhere. Keep watching NDTV.
3: It was Tamil Nadu's biggest political moment. Actor turned politician Vijay taking oath as chief minister.
4: See Joseph Vijay enum naan satta murai padi niruva petrulla.
3: But within hours of the historic ceremony, another name began dominating social media timelines. Trisha Krishnan. A short video showing Trisha getting emotional during Vijay's first speech as chief minister.
0: And after a report highlighted that Pakistan has sheltered Iranian planes, now US senator has slammed Pakistan, claiming that this is what Pakistan's real face is. The Pakistan, which claimed to be a mediator between Iran and US, has now shown its true color. He said, and I'm quoting, "I don't trust Pakistan as far as I can throw them." Let's also listen into the reaction.
5: "I don't trust Pakistan as far as I can throw them. If they actually do have Iranian aircraft parked in Pakistan bases to protect Iranian military assets, that tells me we should be looking maybe for somebody else to mediate. No wonder this damn thing is going nowhere."
0: On that note, we are slipping into a very short break. Don't go anywhere. Keep watching NDTV.
3: It was Tamil Nadu's biggest political moment. Actor turned politician Vijay taking oath as chief minister.
4: See Joseph Vijay enum naan satta murai padi niruva petrulla.
3: But within hours of the historic ceremony, another name began dominating social media timelines. Trisha Krishnan. A short video showing Trisha getting emotional during Vijay's first speech as chief minister quickly went viral online. The actor was seen smiling, even as her eyes appeared teary, a moment fans instantly picked up on. And then came the Instagram post that sent the internet into overdrive. Sharing pictures from the swearing-in ceremony in the same sea-green sari she wore at the event.
6: Good evening. Welcome to Left, Right and Centre. I'm Vishnu Shom. We're going to start the program this evening with the latest on Donald Trump's posts on the situation in West Asia. Now, what he has said is he's hailing the US military operation. He's done that in the past as well. He says that the excursion ended in 6 weeks. He says it has ended, but has it truly? Because he also threatens that he can resume attacks whenever he wants. So this was a fresh attack, in a sense, on Iran, with the US President Donald Trump posting on Truth Social. The posts claim that the attack on Iran, which he called an excursion, lasted for 6 weeks and hailed US military operations. I'm going to go through these points because this is on Truth Social. This is the social media account which Donald Trump uses, the Truth Social. Basically, what he points over here, and let's freeze the image for a moment, is that he says, and there are complaints obviously across the world on how long the war is, why is it not ending despite efforts. There's a ceasefire in place, talks as well. So Trump calls it an Iran excursion, not a war, which is 6 weeks long. And he's compared that with the Afghanistan war at 543 weeks, the Iraq war, 457 weeks, et cetera, et cetera. He says that this has just gone on for 6 weeks. But given the fact that people across the world are impacted by the oil situation, the oil shock, as it were, and given the fact that this war has not really ended necessarily in anyone's favor, the big question is, when will it actually officially come to an end? There are a couple of other Truth Social posts as well. Now, this is the situation in the Strait of Hormuz. Iran has fast boats deployed over there. And so Trump says, bye-bye, fast boats. And there's one more image as well, where he points to the use of lasers against airborne drones. And he says, lasers, bing, bing, gone. All right, so let's now actually give you more details on Left, Right and Center. And the big focus on the program today, in a development raising serious questions about neutrality, Pakistan is allowed Iranian military aircraft, including a reconnaissance plane, to park on its airfields.

0: Iran, and the Pakistanis have opened a road. They're using their ports to supply Iran, get Iranian ships and then supply them by road. And they're violating the blockade, and Trump is okay with it. Now, I don't know what Trump's compulsions are, whether he has been bribed enough or his cronies have been bribed enough. We don't know what his compulsions are. But it doesn't make any sense to anybody who sees that you've put a blockade and then you've said, it's fine if somebody is violating the blockade from the back door. The same thing would be happening. The excuse that the Pakistanis would give is that, look, yes, we got the Iranian planes out here. Yes, we've given them some protection because this increases our leverage with the Iranians. And if you want us to play mediator, we have to sweet talk the Iranians. So that's a game that the Pakistanis will play. And the Americans seem to be perfectly fine with it. So notwithstanding this story of CBS, I don't think it's going to make any difference to how Donald Trump wants to handle this war, because he thinks he still has use for the Pakistanis. So he's not going to do anything about it. This story will go like all those stories during the Afghan, 20 years of the Afghan conflict went.
1: Okay.
0: They just brushed under the carpet.
1: All right, I get your point, Sushant. Major Nadeem, Pakistan hasn't denied that there are Iranian aircraft on your soil. You've said that this has nothing to do with Pakistan's role as a mediator. But I suppose the point is that the C-130 over there, according to the CBS report, had a specialized operation. It wasn't a standard transport. Are you aware of more than one Pakistani aircraft on more than one Iranian aircraft on a Pakistani airbase presently?
2: This is the only military aircraft, that is RC-130. It is very much there. And Sushant Sareen Saab has also very clearly brought it out that Pakistan is an ally of America as well as ally of Iran, right? We are the mediator and the facilitator. Moreover, you clearly said that these planes are distinguishable. You can very easily see this plane through Google Earth as well, right?
1: Google Earth doesn't give you pictures on a real-time basis.
2: This is not hid inside the hangar, first of all. We could have easily removed the marks, Iranian marks, if we would have kept it just to protect it from the USA strike or Israeli strike, right? It is parked in open and very clearly visible. Even if you go to the Noor Khan Air Base and the nearby building, you can easily see it, you can easily find it out. Right.
1: What? So therefore, Major Saab, the question is why are Iranian military aircraft on Pakistani soil at all?
2: It is there since the initial talks began. This plane was used to facilitate the diplomatic personals, right, the security teams and the administrative purposes, right? And it is still there because the ongoing process of negotiation or back door channel diplomacy is still ongoing, right?
1: But then why couldn't these aircraft be kept in Iran, flying from Iran, eastern parts of Iran, or even from Tehran to Pakistan is what, barely two and a half hours. Why do these aircraft need to be positioned in Pakistan? Is it because the Iranian leadership has told you that it's important to preserve some air assets, considering the fact considering the fact that their air force has been very badly hit? Is that what Pakistan is trying to do? Shield these Iranian aircraft?
2: The first indicator is this plane arrived in Pakistan during the ceasefire.
1: Right.
2: This plane was inside the Iran when there was a lot of bombing on all the airports were being done. But this plane arrived in Pakistan when the ceasefire started, right? So it is there in Pakistan when the initial talks started. And it is still there because of the anticipation of the next round of talks, right? The second round of the talk. That is why the plane is still here.
1: But why shouldn't the plane be in Iran, sir, to bring across Iranian officials to Pakistan? Why is it in Pakistan?
2: Yes,
1: and the CBS report actually also talks about certain Iranian aircraft in Afghanistan as well, moved possibly from Kabul to Herat. Right, civilian aircraft. So is there an effort to shield Iranian aircraft? It's a simple question.
2: Zabihullah Mujahid very clearly denied this allegation as well, right? Because there is no plane inside the Afghanistan, number one. Number two, this plane is here in Pakistan because the diplomatic people are still in Pakistan of both the sides. They are in negotiation, okay? They are still here.

0: here, so the plane is still here.
1: Daniel Block, come in on this. I'll come back to you, sir, in a second. Daniel, how do you see this? Do you see this as, you know, I mean, an overreach by Pakistan in sort of doing more for Iran than what a mediator should be doing?
2: Well, I'm curious to see how the news plays out here in the United States. Right now, it hasn't really caught on. It hasn't blown up in the major American newspapers or major American news outlets. That could change. And that doesn't mean that that's how the White House is looking at it. That said, I suspect that Trump will be inclined to overlook this because Trump wants a deal. You know, we know he's looking for a way out of the war. He's really struggling to find one. As a result, the war has kind of continued on at a very low level. The ceasefire is still in effect, but there have been back and forth strikes. But I think, you know, if Trump is really focused on trying to get out of this conflict, this is exactly the kind of thing that he might be willing to overlook, especially if he's willing to overlook other, you know, greater kind of violations of the ceasefire by Iran, you know, other attacks that Iran has launched. I don't think that this is something that's going to necessarily move the needle for him.
1: I don't think it's about Trump so much, Daniel. My only suggestion is I'm just curious about Pakistan and its role. What is the game that Pakistan is playing over here? Is it, you know, being a simple friend of Iran's and saying you can park your aircraft here? Or is this actually, you know, in a sense, supporting both Iran and America in this effort? Right? Something which, as Sushant was pointing out, they've done many times in the past. It's almost like being a double agent.
2: Well, I agree that they're playing all sides. And I think that that in some ways comes with being a mediator in some cases. I mean, there's multiple ways to be a mediator. It's common for mediators to be on nobody's side.
1: Yeah.
2: But we've also seen mediators in the past who try to maintain working relationships or do things to help various parties who they're mediating with. So it's not necessarily that much of a historical aberration in that sense. But yeah, I mean, I think that's what's going on. They're trying to offer things or be friendly to the various parties who they're trying to bring together and trying to host and push towards some kind of peace agreement.
1: Mohammad Khatibi, how
2: playing
1: do you,
2: all sides.
1: Sure. Mohammad Khatibi, how do you see this? Is there a request from the government of Iran to the government of Pakistan saying, look, please protect a couple of our aircraft, given the fact that many aircraft have been hit? Is that what Pakistan is doing, trying to save aircraft off Iran?
3: I don't think that this is the case because Iran was able to preserve much of its air defenses and also aircraft during the war, because there were other reports by, again, the U.S. media that Iranian F-5 jets targeted Kuwait and were successful to carry out operations there. So these kinds of media storms are not trying to shed light on what is happening real on the ground, but they are trying to corrupt the situation and halt negotiations and pressure both sides to re-engage in a war. I think this is because some parties in the United States, including extremists who urged at the first place a war with Iran, to re-engage the war right now. For example, Lindsey Graham, he is being outspoken right now about the Pakistan role, and he was one of the main people who asked for a war against Iran. I think these people who want Israel first are trying to corrupt the media environment against Iran and the negotiations in general to pressure Trump for attacking and starting a new war against Iran. Okay. So Pakistan has been doing its best to mediate between Iran and the United States, but there is a 47 years of mistrust, which is preventing further negotiations. And even if this was not Pakistan, even if it was Oman or other European parties, this mistrust still stands, and it is not related to Pakistan. I think Pakistan is doing its best. However, there are some voices as well in Iran who do not trust Pakistan because of its relationship with Saudi Arabia, with its relationship with the United States. And they say that the Pakistan relation with the United States is much better than our relationship.
1: Okay.
3: They say that.
1: All right. Okay. Mamakatibi, just hold on for a second. I just want to keep the strike rotating. I'd be running out of time. Sushant, last word to you. I mean, is this a storm in a teacup that we are looking at? I understand your point when you say that this won't make a difference to Trump. I'm not interested about Trump. I'm more interested about what Pakistan may be trying to do with this. And do you believe that there is a strong possibility that Pakistan may have been doing this with many more Iranian assets?
0: Look, we don't have the information whether they've done it with any of the other Iranian assets. Don't be surprised if they have. We know that they're busting the blockade. The thing is that I think it is natural for all sides to be suspicious of Pakistan, because you have to go by what the past history is. In Afghanistan, for example, they were playing all sides, but they were clearly on the side of the Taliban against the United States. The United States knew that they were being hacked and they were enjoying it. So, you know, something similar seems to be happening this time around. The other thing is that the Pakistanis have their own interests. You can grudge them their own interests, but they will do what they think is going to work best for them. And finally, I'm very touched by the major from Pakistan who's quoting Zabihullah Mujahid, because on everything else, they debunk everything that Zabihullah Mujahid says when he says that Afghanistan has nothing to do with terrorism in Pakistan. But when it suits them, they pick up a quote from Zabihullah Mujahid and, you know, they start quoting it. So, yeah, I suppose that is what is happening this time around. All right.
1: Well, I'd like to thank you all very much for being with us. I'm going to give you a few more details of this story. Among the aircraft reportedly stationed in Pakistan was an Iranian Air Force RC-130 reconnaissance plane, as the satellite imagery which we showed you clearly indicates that that is the case. It's a surveillance variant of the Lockheed C-130 Hercules transport, which Pakistan has been using for a long period of time. In a recent statement, Pakistan has refuted the claims made by U.S. media, calling them misleading and sensationalized. You judge for yourself. Take a look at this report.
4: Serious questions are now being raised over Pakistan's role in the Iran-U.S. war. According to a CBS News report, even while presenting itself as a mediator between Tehran and Washington, Pakistan reportedly allowed Iranian military aircraft to use a key Pakistani airbase, possibly to shield them from potential American strikes. CBS News, quoting US officials, reported that several Iranian aircraft were reportedly moved to Pakistan's Nur Khan airbase near Rawalpindi after Donald Trump announced a ceasefire with Iran. Among them was reportedly an Iranian RC-130 intelligence and surveillance aircraft. This CBS News report has now triggered concern in Washington. U.S. Senator Lindsey Graham said if the reporting is accurate, it would require a complete re-evaluation of Pakistan's role as a mediator. The U.S. Senator also said he would not be shocked if these claims were true. CBS News also reported that Iran reportedly moved civilian aircraft into neighboring Afghanistan. Afghan officials told CBS News that a Mahan airplane landed in Kabul before this war escalated and was later shifted to Herat Airport near the Iranian border for safety reasons. The Taliban has denied reports of sheltering Iranian aircraft. Pakistan has also rejected these allegations. These reported developments once again spotlight Pakistan's close ties with both China and Iran, even as Islamabad continues engagement with Washington. Despite ceasefire claims, tensions reportedly remain high in the Gulf. Fresh clashes near the Strait of Hormuz and renewed drone attacks are raising fears that the Iran-US war could escalate once again. Bureau Report, NDTV.
1: Well, that report mentioned Senator Lindsey Graham. Well, he has really hit out at Pakistan after reports, the ones that we were talking about on this program, of Pakistan as a mediator, allowing Iran to use their bases to park military aircraft. He says, and I quote, "I don't trust Pakistan as far as I can throw them. If they actually do have Iranian aircraft parked in Pakistan bases to protect Iranian military assets, that tells me we should be looking maybe for somebody else to mediate. No wonder this damn thing is going nowhere." We leave you with that little piece of news now coming in. It is now clear that Pakistan has been sheltering, it appears, Iranian aircraft, with satellite imagery indicating this. We're going to take a short break. There's more coming up.

0: It was Tamil Nadu's biggest political moment. Actor turned politician Vijay taking oath as chief minister.
1: See Joseph Vijay enum naan satta murai padi niruva petrulla.
0: But within hours of the historic ceremony, another name began dominating social media timelines: Trisha Krishnan. A short video showing Trisha getting emotional during Vijay's first speech as chief minister quickly went viral online. The actor was seen smiling, even as her eyes appeared teary, a moment fans instantly picked up on. And then came the Instagram post that sent the internet into overdrive. Sharing pictures from the swearing-in ceremony in the same sea-green sari she wore at the event, Trisha captioned the post,
2: "A new CBS report claims that Pakistan quietly allowed Iranian military aircraft to park at one of its key air bases during the recent conflict between Iran and the United States. The U.S. officials familiar with the matter said Iran moved several aircrafts, including military assets, to Pakistan Air Force Base Noor Khan near Rawalpindi. You'd remember this is the same air base that was targeted by India during Operation Sindoor and was completely decimated meters away from the residence of Asim Munir, the Pakistan Army Chief. This apparently happened shortly after a ceasefire was announced by the U.S. President Donald Trump in early April. Among the aircrafts reportedly stationed there was an Iranian Air Force RC-130 reconnaissance plane, a surveillance variant of the Lockheed C-130 Hercules transport aircraft. However, in a recent statement, Pakistan has refuted these claims, quite obviously made by the U.S. media, calling them misleading and sensationalized. Here is the full picture here on NDTV.
3: Serious questions are now being raised over Pakistan's role in the Iran-US war. According to a CBS News report, even while presenting itself as a mediator between Tehran and Washington, Pakistan reportedly allowed Iranian military aircraft to use a key Pakistani airbase, possibly to shield them from potential American strikes. CBS News, quoting US officials, reported that several Iranian aircraft were reportedly moved to Pakistan's Noor Khan Air Base near Rawalpindi after Donald Trump announced a ceasefire with Iran. Among them was reportedly an Iranian RC-130 intelligence and surveillance aircraft. This CBS News report has now triggered concern in Washington. U.S. Senator Lindsey Graham said if the reporting is accurate, it would require a complete re-evaluation of Pakistan's role as a mediator. The U.S. senator also said he would not be shocked if these claims were true. CBS News also reported that Iran reportedly moved civilian aircraft into neighboring Afghanistan. Afghan officials told CBS News that a Mahan airplane landed in Kabul before this war escalated and was later shifted to Herat Airport near the Iranian border for safety reasons. The Taliban has denied reports of sheltering Iranian aircraft. Pakistan has also rejected these allegations. These reported developments once again spotlight Pakistan's close ties with both China and Iran, even as Islamabad continues engagement with Washington. Despite ceasefire claims, tensions reportedly remain high in the Gulf. Fresh clashes near the Strait of Hormuz and renewed drone attacks are raising fears that the Iran-US war could escalate once again. Bureau Report, NDTV.
2: Now, is the Pakistan a mediator or a manipulator? We've known time and again that Pakistan has backstabbed any country that has trusted it and trusted Pakistan with strategic ties. In fact, let's look at the Pakistan history. First, reports of U.S. used Pakistan to broker the temporary ceasefire. These were reports that emerged initially at the beginning of the ceasefire itself. Moving on, in fact, we then had the U.S. media reports claiming that Pakistan airfields sheltered Iranian planes. Now, time and again, there have been reports that have come in that Pakistan has been close to Iran and helping them out. At the Lebanon Center, we had, did Pakistan give different versions to two sides? Now, There was, on one hand, the demand by Iran that the Lebanon front needs to be ended and ceasefire there. But on the other hand, there was ceasefire that was demanded and some guarantees from Iran as well. Now, Pakistan talks peace and minister spews venom in Israel. We had, of course, the Pakistani defense minister talk about Israel and how, anti-Semitic statements were made against the Jews in Europe, and it was said that they should burn in hell. It was sharply reacted against by the Pakistani prime minister and foreign minister. Ceasefire, a cover to get UAE roll over. You have seen diplomatic standoff between UAE and Pakistan. In fact, public sentiment in UAE has been against Pakistan ever since it has supported Saudi. But at the other hand, UAE also asking Pakistan to return the entire loan that they've taken over the years. Can terror sponsor Pakistan really be trusted is the question that we are asking, and seeking redemption after global terror epicenter image. For decades together, at least for the last four decades, Pakistan has been known as the mothership of terrorism. Is this a rebranding exercise by Asim Munir and the Pakistan government? Will they be successful, or will this again, come to their backyard where terrorists have been erupting?
0: It was Tamil Nadu's biggest political moment. Actor turned politician Vijay taking oath as chief minister.
1: See, Joseph Vijay, naan satta murai padi niruva petrulla.
0: But within hours of the historic ceremony, another name began dominating social media timelines: Trisha Krishnan. A short video showing Trisha getting emotional during Vijay's first speech as chief minister quickly went viral online. The actor was seen smiling, even as her eyes appeared teary, a moment fans instantly picked up on. And then came the Instagram post that sent the internet into overdrive. Sharing pictures from the swearing-in ceremony in the same sea green sari she wore at the event, Trisha captioned the post, "The love is always louder." Adding to the speculation, she used the romantic song Kadalinum Teravedi in the background. Within minutes, fans flooded social media with theories. Was the caption symbolic? Was the song choice intentional? And was Trisha indirectly addressing the constant speculation around her bond with Vijay? The actor was also seen warmly greeting Vijay's mother Shobha with a hug before leaving the venue, while fans and media mobbed her outside the stadium.
4: Is it a blockbuster of fans?
5: Very happy. Congratulations.
0: Vijay and Trisha remain.
6: Hello and welcome. You're watching NDTV. I'm Aditi Bhardwaj, and let's take a look at the top headlines at this hour. The NEET examination that has been leaked after massive outrage. Two people have been arrested and 15 detained as probe picks pace. CBI takes over the case, takes files from Rajasthan and other police in the investigation. Tamil Nadu Chief Minister C. Joseph Vijay appoints his astrologer as officer on special duty to the Chief Minister, reportedly his astrologer. But the allies are now up in arms against the appointment. Is this the first friction that will hit the Vijay Sarkar? Suspense over Kerala chief ministerial pick grows. BJP takes pot shots at Congress, says party clueless despite clear majority in polls. Congress hits back, says decisions will be taken democratically. India's retail inflation rose to a more than one-year high of 3.48% in April from 3.40% in March, driven mainly by higher food prices, according to the data released by the government.

0: There is national outrage after NEET UG 2026 examination was cancelled. From Kerala to Delhi to Jaipur to Maharashtra, the students are demanding answers from the National Testing Agency and the government. The National Testing Agency has scrapped examination. The CBI has taken over the case and has now launched a probe into the matter. But the question remains, how could this happen when we had witnessed similar instance being replayed and had been done in 2024 when the examination was leaked? The cancellation follows allegations of large-scale malpractices, primarily centered on a pre-circulated guess paper that reportedly matched around 120 questions in chemistry and showed significant overlaps in biology with the actual NEET UG 2026 question paper. Now, sources have told NDTV the paper was first leaked in Nashik in Maharashtra. From there, the copies were sent to Haryana. From Haryana, several copies of the leaked paper were sent nationwide. Now, two arrests have been made so far. Shubham Kumar from Nashik and Rakesh Nadawaria from Sikar have been arrested, while 16 have been detained so far. And the schedule for the next examination will be announced in the upcoming 7 to 10 days as per the National Testing Agency. Listen into what the Director General of the agency had to say when asked about the paper leak.
1: जब तक सीबीआई को जब हमने जांच दी है तो मैं सीबीआई की जांच को प्रभावित नहीं करना चाहूंगा अपना निर्णय करके. हमने बस ये किया कि जो शिकायत आई थी उसमें अगर एक इंच की भी, एक आयोटा की भी सच्चाई है तो हम 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
0: And as we continue to speak over the matter, my colleague Tejshree is joining me with live updates. Tejshree, as we continue to delve and deep dive into the details, police have detained a youth named Yash from Gurugram now. This takes the total of the people detained in the case to 17. Tell us more.
3: Well, absolutely. What we are learning as of now is two people have been arrested in this case and 17, as you rightly mentioned, have been detained. But several people, several individuals are also being questioned from several states because the link is not just from Maharashtra's, from Maharashtra's Nasik, but also, in fact, from Gurugram, from Uttarakhand, and in fact, from several parts of the country as well. And in fact, was it a bigger nexus? That will only come out as and when the investigation unfolds. But in fact, here, the very important thing to note is that how the guest paper was circulated. It was circulated via a Telegram group. Not just one, but 120 Telegram groups were created in which there were hundreds of students who were part of it. Not just that, but also what we are learning is as of now, according to the investigation and the probe officials who are investigating the case, they have told NDTV, in fact, that these accused who have been arrested in this case, in fact, they have also sold papers in around rupees 7 to 8 lakhs, first to Haryana, and then from Haryana they were circulated to at around cost of rupees 10 lakh, 15 lakh to several centers, or for that matter to several individuals as well. Important to note, and what NTA DG Mr. Abhishek Singh also highlighted, is the manner in which the patterns of the question completely resembled. They were completely similar to the main question paper. That means 90 to 95% of similarity was, you know, seen when the papers, when the guest paper and when the actual exam paper was checked. So that actually raised alarms. And then also, in fact, what we found out was in bio, if we talk about in biology, 90 questions were completely similar, 90 to 95%. In fact, if I say, then, you know, the pattern of the questions that was asked, that was also completely similar. So now what the agencies will be doing, agencies, in fact, will be, you know, tracking the mail trail. They will be tracking the Telegram groups. They will also be tracking the WhatsApp messages and also, in fact, the mail through which the, you know, the mail, the, through mails as well, you know, through which the contact was established. And this nexus is a bigger nexus because it is not only limited up to one or two states. It has, in fact, you know, spread its wing to several states as well. So that also will be kept in consideration when the investigation will unfold. Back to you.
0: Absolutely, Tejshree. Thank you so much for giving us those details. And we hope that this time after 2024, some lessons will be learned and heads will be rolling. A massive political controversy has also erupted over NEET paper leak, with opposition parties now aiming at the centre, asking for answers and accountability. Take a look.
4: सरकार की संवेदनशीलता देखो आप, how much sensitive the government, कि जैसे ही तथ्य आए हैं कि पेपर लीक हुआ है, 320 क्वेश्चंस में से 120 क्वेश्चन ऐसे जो हूबहू प्रश्न पत्र के हैं, तो सरकार ने तुरंत 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
5: 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But I also believe that it was probably the right decision that was taken by NTA once they got to know that the guest paper had a lot of semblance with the actual paper.
6: It's not a question about course correction. I think they had no choice because the entire social media and media was flooded with information about people bragging about how much they sold the paper for. I think they had to cancel the paper. But more importantly, it's not happening for the first time. This is for the third time. And to my mind, even the 2024 paper was leaked and the CBI was given the charge to investigate. Nothing has come of that report. And I believe now also the government is trying to shed responsibility by saying we ordered an investigation. That's not sufficient. We have to go outside the government, because unless it's a judicial probe, how will you find those high-end, mighty, influential people who control the system? And it's not about just 22 lakh kids. Mm. It's the whole family gets invested. And you know, every family spends money in tuition, coaching, middle-class families go for, you know, hostels, etc. It's a lot of money. And more importantly, forget the money for a minute, it's the confidence or the hope people have in the system. If the system collapses, and the NTA was constituted just to avoid paper leaks, it's failed miserably, and those who are in positions of power are refusing to accept responsibility. That's what's really angering a lot of people.
5: Right. Mr. Pilot, are you asking for a Supreme Court monitored probe into this?
6: I think the court should intervene, but not only because the actual investigation is done by officers who are controlled by the government. And as you know, most of the state government, whether it's Maharashtra, Rajasthan, Government of India, is the same dispensation. And no one, it doesn't seem to matter to anybody that 22 lakh kids are going through this ordeal in their whole families. And why can't these exams be online, for example? The JEE exams are online. Why can't they be online? Who's benefiting by this entire process of pen and paper, writing exams and paper leaks every time? Someone is making huge amounts of money and playing with the future of young people. Okay. Forget, you know, BJP and Congress for a second. Hmm. But think about the lakhs and millions of people and families who invested so much in the young ones. And if they lose hope in the system, that argues very, very poorly for our future generations.
0: Once the undisputed powerhouse of Dravidian politics, the AIADMK is now battling perhaps its gravest internal crisis since Jayalalitha's death. a growing rebellion within the party. Open support for Chief Minister of Tamil Nadu, Vijay, from sections of its MLAs and questions over EPS's leadership have pushed to the party to a crossroad. Is this merely dissent or the beginning of a political breakup? Here's the report. Take a look.

0: AIADMK. Once Tamil Nadu's towering Dravidian force built by MGR and later dominated by J. Jayalalitha is now staring at one of the deepest crises in its history. The growing internal revolt is threatening Edappadi K. Palaniswamy's leadership. With sections of the party reportedly warming up to actor politician Vijay and his emerging political appeal.
1: Wholeheartedly, we as a AIADMK party and AIADMK legislative party support and extend our support to the TVK government headed by Chief Minister.
0: The rebel faction claims support of over 30 AIADMK MLAs, while party chief EPS has only 17 MLAs backing him. The crisis started right after the results, as a bunch of MLAs were moved to a resort in Puducherry by Shanmugam as TVK tried to muster numbers to form the government. EPS visited the MLAs at the resort and claimed all is well. But now, the rebel faction has called for Velumani to be recognized as the leader of the legislative party. By Tuesday evening, TVK chief and CM Vijay met with Shanmugam at the latter's house.
2: அதிகார பதவிக்கு செல்ல வேண்டும் என்கிற ஆசை அவர் அந்த மாதிரி பேச வைக்கிறதே தவிர தொண்டர்களுடைய எண்ணத்தோடு நிர்வாகிகளுடைய எண்ணத்தோடு பொதுச்செயலர் எடப்பாடியார் அவர்கள் முடிவெடுக்கிறார்கள் வழிநடத்துகிறார்கள்.
0: This is no ordinary dissent. It signals ideological confusion, leadership fatigue and existential anxiety within a party struggling to stay politically relevant. The AIADMK was founded in 1972 by MGR after splitting from the DMK, positioning itself as a mass welfare-driven Dravidian alternative. Under J. Jayalalitha, the party transformed into an electoral powerhouse, winning multiple assembly battles and becoming one of India's strongest regional parties. But after Jayalalitha's death in 2016, the party plunged into chaos. What followed was leadership wars between OPS and EPS, Sasikala's shadow, and cadre confusion. The result, steady erosion. Since then, AIADMK has suffered repeated electoral setbacks. Loss in the 2019 Lok Sabha polls, defeat in the 2021 assembly elections, the 2024 Lok Sabha election rout, and the latest drubbing in the assembly polls. Vijay's political rise appears to have created fresh fault lines. Some within the AIADMK see Vijay as a potential rallying force for anti-DMK votes, while others fear this could reduce AIADMK from a legacy party into a junior partner in the Tamil Nadu politics. For EPS, this is a critical test. For the party that once ruled Tamil Nadu with unmatched charisma, it is a battle for identity, relevance, and survival itself. Bureau Report, NDTV.
3: Tamil Nadu Chief Minister Vijay has launched a major political outreach. He met with rebel AIADMK leaders, including Shanmugam and SP Velumani, whose faction of around 30 MLAs has broken away from EPS-backed TVK and rejected any DMK tie-up. Vijay also held discussions with the IUML leaders to consolidate support as he faces the floor test. Next, he will be reaching out to other leaders as well. Meanwhile, AIADMK has issued a whip to its leaders, and any MLA who will vote against the party's official whip, which is to vote against TVK government, will face expel. will be expelled. Now, in his first big move, TVK has issued a strict no-banner order to its cadre. Other than that, CM Vijay has also written to External Affairs Minister S. Jaishankar urging immediate diplomatic intervention after Sri Lankan authorities arrested 6 more Tamil Nadu fishermen. Take a look at this report.
4: Joseph Vijay enum naan Tamil Nadu arasin mudalamaicharaga tharappatta makkal anaivarukkum aandavan meedu aanaiyittu uridhi mozhugiren.
5: Tamil Nadu has a new chief minister. C. Joseph Vijay's government is already in action mode. Hours after his high voltage oath on May 10th, the chief minister signed 3 orders on women's safety, free electricity, and crackdown on drug abuse. Next on his priority list, Tamil Nadu's law and order situation. Chairing a high-level huddle with the chief secretary and Tamil Nadu police, where women's security measures were reviewed. Day one in office ended with a long list of to-dos for Vijay. Vijay's second day began with a visit to assembly where other elected MLAs from the state took oath. Soon after, the chief minister's convoy reached M.K. Stalin's residence, where he was received at the entrance by Udayanidhi Stalin. At his meeting with the former Tamil Nadu chief minister Stalin, he was presented with a shawl by the DMK chief. This was followed by visits to other party chiefs. Vijay met MDMK's Vaiko at his residence. Then he met NTK's Seeman and PMK chief Anbumani Ramadose. On day 3, with less than 1 day left for the floor test in assembly, Vijay met AIADMK's rebel faction, who pledged support to him. This, along with meetings with VCK chief and Congress leaders. The TVK government also issued a big order on public nuisance, banning banners, cutouts and posters, asking TVK cadre to avoid any blockades and road disruptions. Vijay also wrote to External Affairs Minister Dr. S. Jaishankar, seeking the centre's aid to free Tamil Nadu fishermen who were arrested in Sri Lanka. On day 4, all eyes are on the floor test. Will the TVK pass with flying colours, or does a bigger twist await C. Joseph Vijay? Bureau Report, NDTV.
3: Now, TVK chief Vijay's astrologer, Ricky Radhan Pandit, has been appointed officer on special duty to the chief minister of Tamil Nadu. For months before the elections, Radhan Pandit publicly claimed that Vijay's horoscope pointed towards a major political breakthrough in Tamil Nadu. Through interviews, public appearances and online videos, he described Vijay's political chart as a tsunami, suggesting that the actor would create a sweeping impact in the state's politics. Notable clients of the astrologer include J. Jayalalitha, former Tamil Nadu Chief Minister, L.K. Advani, veteran BJP leader, D.K. Shivakumar, Karnataka's Deputy Chief Minister, Manisha Koirala, who is a Bollywood actress. Meanwhile, the Congress has questioned the appointment of Vijay's astrologer as OSD. And not just that, several of the DMK leaders and other political parties in Tamil Nadu have questioned why an astrologer has been given this position. As the political storm continues, the question remains, will this be the first obstacle that will hit the Vijay Sarkar in Tamil Nadu? Will Vijay firefight this with its opponents as per and the allies? What will happen remains to be seen, as there has been no clarification from Vijay's party so far. Shifting our focus now to more breaking news coming in. UP Chief Minister Yogi Adityanath has taken a big decision. This is the decision after PM's austerity call. 50% cut down in fleet of chief ministers and ministers. The convoy that takes ministers and chief ministers in the states will now witness a 50% reduction. Remember, this comes after Prime Minister asked people to cut down fuel consumption and avoid unnecessary gold purchases. So after this, UP Chief Minister Yogi Adityanath has directed its secretariats and other ministers that there should be 50% reduction in the vehicle convoys of chief ministers, ministers and other dignitaries. Chief Minister has also appealed for prioritization of a work from home culture. Remember, this has been said by the Prime Minister not just once but twice. The Prime Minister has urged the people of India to prioritize work from home, to avoid traveling foreign and also cut down on the fuel and cooking oil consumption. My colleague Ajay Dubey is also joining me live on this. Ajay, since when or from when will this order be implemented? Can we see that tomorrow there will be a 50% cut down? Will ministers now walk or take just security vehicles and not other fleet?
6: Definitely after this meeting, decision is being taken. And let me tell you about the details of this meeting. The principal secretaries and ACS of different departments, they were participating into this meeting. And later on, Chief Minister decided that these action will be taken. Convoy will be shortened. And apart from this, the meeting, the important most part is that the machinery of government, it will not work in its full physical capacity. They are trying to make it a little more virtual. The meetings will be done virtually. Vehicles will be used less and giving priority to the public transport. That is what is being told by the Chief Minister for the process. So these are the very important decisions taken by the Chief Minister Yogi Adityanath, and they will also request to the private sector that they should also motivate and promote work from home culture for a while till the time this problem is in front of the country. So it was a very important meeting happened at Chief Minister's house,
3: right,
6: at Sat Kalidas Marg. And apart from the details, the important most part is regarding the convoy. As we know, regarding the security issue, the convoy, right, of Chief Minister itself is a bit little bigger, but now they've decided that the vehicles will be reduced, not just from the Chief Minister's convoy, but from Deputy Chief Minister and apart from that, ministers also.
3: Absolutely. This is just Netas leading the way for the people of the country to also follow. This is Yogi Adityanath there setting an example for all the ministers and chief ministers. Hope they also consider doing the same. Moving on, more breaking news coming in. This is after the new CBI appointment meeting was taking place at Prime Minister Narendra Modi's residence. Congress MP Rahul Gandhi has now written to Prime Minister Narendra Modi. Rahul, remember, was part of this meeting, but he has now said that he cannot take part in this exercise of appointing or selecting a new CBI chief, as this exercise was a biased one. The meeting that was chaired at the House was a biased one. He was denied self-appraisal reports of the eligible candidates, and he expressed his dissent over this meeting. My colleague Prashant is also joining me with more details. Prashant, what more has been alleged by the leader of opposition?
7: Well, you see, the meeting to select the new CBI director, as you told, as you rightly said, held at Prime Minister's residence under the chairmanship of Prime Minister, in which Rahul Gandhi and Chief Justice of India are also part of that committee. And now Rahul Gandhi, after that meeting, has given a dissenting note saying that he was not provided with the self-appraisal report, or it is also called the 360-degree report about the probable candidates which are going to be selected. Instead of that, he was, according to Rahul Gandhi, he was provided the names of 69 probable candidates at the meeting itself. He was given the list of 69 candidates and he was seeing those names for the first time during the meeting itself. And Rahul Gandhi says that it was not possible for him to pick just one of them because he has not studied or he has not seen the reports, the present reports of those candidates. So he has given a dissenting note. Last time also when this meeting happened, Rahul Gandhi gave his dissenting note. Absolutely. But I believe that despite Rahul Gandhi's dissenting note, one person has been selected. So far it is not clear who has been selected, but three prominent names were doing the rounds as the front runner for the new CBI director post. And out of those three, one has been selected. So we are waiting for the government confirmation.
3: Prashant, do we know, do we have any clarity on those three front runners, the names, if you have them?
7: Oh yes, you know, the current Director General of CRPF, Gyanendra Pratap Singh, is said to be the front runner among all the three, four candidates. The second one is Parag Jain. He's currently the chief of India's external intelligence agency, the RAW. The third name which is doing the round is the DG of ITBP, Indo-Tibetan Border Police Force, Satrujit Kapoor. So these three names are doing the rounds, and the fourth name, the Director General of Narcotics Control Bureau, Anurag Garg, is also doing the round. So we believe that out of these four, one has been selected, but we will have to wait and wait for the government confirmation as to who has been selected.
3: Absolutely. Thank you so much, Prashant, for those details. We're shifting into a very short break. Don't go anywhere. Keep watching NDTV.
8: It was Tamil Nadu's biggest political moment. Actor turned politician Vijay taking oath as chief minister.
9: See, Joseph Vijay enum naan satta murai padi niruva petrulla.
8: But within hours of the historic ceremony, another name began dominating social media timelines, Trisha Krishnan. A short video showing Trisha getting emotional during Vijay's first speech as chief minister quickly went viral online. The actor was seen smiling even as her eyes
3: And after a report highlighted that Pakistan has sheltered Iranian planes, now US senator has slammed Pakistan, claiming that this is what Pakistan's real face is. The Pakistan, which claimed to be a mediator between Iran and US, has now shown its true color. He said, and I'm quoting, "I don't trust Pakistan as far as I can throw them." Let's also listen into the reaction.
10: "I don't trust Pakistan as far as I can throw them. If they actually do have Iranian aircraft parked in Pakistan bases to protect Iranian military assets, that tells me we should be looking maybe for somebody else to mediate. No wonder this damn thing is going nowhere."
3: On that note, we are slipping into a very short break. Don't go anywhere. Keep watching NDTV.
8: It was Tamil Nadu's biggest political moment. Actor turned politician Vijay taking oath as chief minister.
9: See, Joseph Vijay enum naan satta murai padi niruva petrulla.
8: But within hours of the historic ceremony, another name began dominating social media timelines, Trisha Krishnan. A short video showing Trisha getting emotional during Vijay's first speech as chief minister quickly went viral online. The actor was seen smiling, even as her eyes appeared teary, a moment fans instantly picked up on. And then came the Instagram post that sent the internet into overdrive. Sharing pictures from the swearing-in ceremony in the same sea green sari she wore at the event.
11: Hello everyone, welcome. You're watching News Night with me, Raisha Sehgal, and this is a special coverage on the Trisha story. Well, we say that because Tamil Nadu's historic political transition may have marked the rise of Chief Minister C. Joseph Vijay, but the internet's attention quickly drifted towards one unexpected presence, Trisha Krishnan. From emotional visuals during Vijay's first address as the Chief Minister to a now viral Instagram post captioned, "The love is always louder." We'll take you through the key highlights, but first a quick check on the headlines. Massive protests across the country as National Testing Agency scraps NEET 2026 exam. Whistleblower informed of leak on May 7th. WhatsApp Nexus under lens. New schedule to be out in 10 days. No fees to be charged. Tamil Nadu Chief Minister C. Joseph Vijay appoints his astrologer as officer on special duty to the Chief Minister. Reportedly, his astrologer, but the allies are up in arms against the appointment. Is this the first friction to hit Vijay Sarkar? Suspense over Keralam Chief Minister only grows. BJP takes pot shots at Congress, says party clueless despite clear majority. Congress hits back, says decisions will be taken democratically. Himanta Biswa Sarma takes oath as Assam Chief Minister for the second time. Prime Minister leads NDA's big show of strength. India's retail inflation rose to a more than one-year high of 3.48% in April from 3.40% in March, driven mainly by higher food prices, according to data released by the government. Well, tomorrow's flow test in Tamil Nadu Assembly is no longer just about whether Chief Minister Vijay can prove his majority on the floor, but it is now rapidly turning into a defining survival battle for the AIADMK itself. Just a day before the trust vote, Vijay met rebel AIADMK heavyweights C.V. Shanmugam and also S.P. Velumani, the leaders who now command the support of nearly 30 MLAs. And they have openly backed the TVK government. The optics were impossible to miss because Vijay was welcomed at the AIADMK office with bouquet, shawls and public camaraderie. This was earlier today, and all this even as cracks within the opposition party widened further. The rebellion began after the AIADMK leadership under Edupadi Palaniswamy opposed extending support to Vijay, despite TVK emerging as the single largest force with 108 seats. But the rebel camp argued that the party, that's AIADMK, could no longer ignore four straight electoral setbacks, that's from 2019 to now 2026. What began as a debate over supporting Vijay has now snowballed into an existential crisis for one of Tamil Nadu's tallest Dravidian parties. If the rebel MLAs stand firm tomorrow, Vijay may comfortably clear the floor test. But the bigger headline could well be the deepening split inside Amma's party, AIADMK. In Tamil Nadu tonight, the numbers may decide Vijay's future in the government, but the rebellion may decide AIADMK's future as a party. Let's go across to my colleague Vijay for more on this. Vijay, you've been tracking all that's happening in Tamil Nadu very closely. It's, of course, Vijay's number test on the floor tomorrow. But more importantly, the pertinent question is, apart from, of course, if Vijay can prove majority, the question is, will Vijay's floor test split the AIADMK?
7: Akisa, that's right. Vijay, without AIADMK support also, Vijay will able to prove his majority. That's what the numbers say. But however, Vijay cautiously, he met AIADMK rebel MLAs also, where C.V. Shanmugam, AIADMK senior leaders like C.V. Shanmugam, S.P. Velumani and other leaders had extended support to Tamilaga Vetri Kalagam. But on the other hand, AIADMK camp, which is led by Edappadi K. Palaniswamy, has warned of strict legal action against MLAs if they vote in favor of Tamilaga Vetri Kalagam, because they had announced that they won't extend support, they won't vote in favor of Tamilaga Vetri Kalagam tomorrow during the floor test. But however, this camp says that they will support Tamilaga Vetri Kalagam to form the government, to run the government. But however, we have to wait and see what would be the decision of S.P. Velumani and C.V. Shanmugam camp, whether they are going to restrain from voting or whether they are going to vote in favor of Tamilaga Vetri Kalagam, because the whip might take action against the party MLAs also. It has a many legal In a while ago, ADMK MP Inbadurai also posted saying that he wants of legal action against MLAs if they voted in favor of Tamilaga Vetri Kalagam. But without ADMK's support, Tamilaga Vetri Kalagam has that absolute majority. They will comfortably will pass this flow test. That's what we have from our... that's what the numbers also looks like, right?
11: Absolutely, Vijay. Apart from, of course, the big question if AIADMK will split or not, the other important point is also that if Velumani and Shanmugam camp can win over some more MLAs, they have 30 MLAs with them, that's what they're saying, they could then claim to be the real AIADMK legislature party. But all the action awaits tomorrow. Thanks very much for getting us the latest, Vijay.

0: shifted to actor Trisha Krishnan. From emotional visuals during Vijay's first speech as the chief minister to now...
1: We are mobbed her outside the stadium.
2: Is it a blockbuster of
3: fans? Very happy. Congratulations. Congratulations.
1: Vijay and Trisha remain one of Tamil cinema's most iconic on-screen pairings, sharing blockbuster chemistry in films like Gilli, Tirupachi and Leo. Over the years, public appearances and social media interactions between the two have repeatedly sparked relationship rumors, though neither has officially commented on the speculation. Now, as Vijay begins his biggest real-life role in politics and prepares for the release of his final film, Jananayagan, Trisha's emotional moments and cryptic posts have once again become a talking point across Tamil Nadu and beyond. NDTV Bureau Report.
0: Well, even as Tamil Nadu witnessed a historic political transition with Vijay taking oath as the chief minister, another familiar face drew enormous attention at Chennai's Jawaharlal Nehru Stadium. Of course, we're talking about actor Trisha Krishnan. Rumoured for months to be close to Vijay, Trisha's presence at the swearing-in ceremony instantly became one of the most talked-about moments of the day.
4: From the moment she stepped out of her Chennai residence on Sunday morning, cameras followed her every move. Dressed in a sea-green sari paired with a cream blouse carrying golden motifs, Trisha arrived for the ceremony with understated elegance. Her hair was tied in a bun, decorated with white flowers, while redstone jewellery completed the traditional look. Alongside her was Mother Uma Krishnan, as the actor headed to witness what supporters call Vijay's biggest real-life moment. When reporters asked about the significance of the day, Trisha responded briefly, but with a smile that quickly went viral.
3: Thank you. Looking forward.
4: Inside the stadium, as Vijay took oath as Tamil Nadu's chief minister, Trisha's reactions repeatedly became a talking point online. Social media platforms were flooded with clips of the actor smiling, applauding, and watching the ceremony closely. For many fans, her appearance alongside Vijay at such a defining political event added another chapter to months of speculation around the duo.
2: Is it a blockbuster of fans?
3: Very happy. Congratulations.
4: Rumours around Vijay and Trisha's relationship intensified earlier this year after reports emerged that Vijay's wife, Sangeeta, had filed for divorce after nearly 3 decades of marriage. Speculation only grew stronger after Vijay and Trisha appeared together at multiple public events, including a Chennai wedding reception where both wore coordinated cream and gold outfits. Fans had already been dissecting every social media post, public appearance and film industry sighting involving the two stars. The rumours sparked intense debate within Tamil cinema and political circles. Some film personalities publicly questioned whether the controversy could damage Vijay's political image. Justice. But neither Vijay nor Trisha had ever publicly confirmed the relationship. But the signs have always been there. The day Vijay emerged victorious, she was one of the first ones to reach his Chennai home. And on a day dominated by politics, power and history, Trisha's presence added a deeply personal subplot to Vijay's swearing-in ceremony. And as Tamil Nadu welcomed its new chief minister, the spotlight, briefly but unmistakably, also followed the woman seated in the audience, watching his biggest role yet unfold in real time. NDTV Bureau Report.
5: With the Honourable Chief Minister of Tamil Nadu.
0: A moment from Tamil Nadu's biggest political event is now dominating timelines for completely different reasons. While, of course, the spotlight was meant to stay on power, politics and a historic oath-taking ceremony, social media found itself obsessing over grace, nostalgia and pure South Indian elegance. Here's the story behind the internet's latest obsession, Trisha Krishnan.
6: From politics to pure glamour, one unexpected fashion moment stole the spotlight

0: Vijay's swearing-in ceremony. And social media cannot stop talking about it. Actor Trisha Krishnan arrived at the high-profile political event in an elegant traditional sari look, instantly triggering a frenzy among fans online. The moment Trisha arrived at Chennai's Jawaharlal Nehru Indoor Stadium, cameras turned towards her. Dressed in a soft icy aqua blue silk sari with a rich gold zari border, the actor brought back the charm of classic Tamil festive fashion. Unlike loud red carpet glamour, Trisha chose understated sophistication. Her silk sari featured delicate woven motifs and a graceful fluid drape, perfectly suited for the grandeur of a historic swearing-in ceremony. She paired the sari with a heavily embroidered ivory blouse detailed with intricate gold thread work, adding richness without overpowering the traditional aesthetic. And it was the accessories that completed the royal South Indian look. A diamond choker with a ruby centerpiece, matching ruby earrings, delicate bangles, and a statement ring added just the right amount of sparkle. And the biggest talking point online, the fresh jasmine gajra wrapped around her sleek low bun. Interestingly, this is not the first time Trisha's traditional looks around Vijay have gone viral. Fans quickly noticed how her look perfectly matched the celebratory yet dignified mood around Vijay's massive political victory. Vijay and Trisha's first appearance together was when the duo attended the wedding reception of AGS producer Kalapathy Suresh's son. For the event in Chennai, Vijay and Trisha twinned in beige outfits. While Vijay wore a beige shirt and a matching dhoti, Trisha wore a beige and golden sari with a red blouse. Over the years, Trisha's sari fashion has become a style category of its own. From rich kanjivarams to pastel silks, from temple jewelry to minimalist styling, the actor has consistently blended vintage South Indian charm with modern elegance. And that signature style was once again on full display at one of Tamil Nadu's most historic political moments. Several users praised her traditional styling, saying the look perfectly balanced simplicity and star power at a formal political occasion. No dramatic statement, no extravagant glamour, just classic beauty, effortless poise, and looks that leave the internet mesmerized every single time. Bureau Report, NDTV.
1: Well, Trisha Krishnan is being now called Vijay's lucky charm. From a temple visit before the election breakthrough to now her appearance at Vijay's residence on counting day and even attending his swearing-in ceremony as chief minister. Fans are now connecting the dots, adding to the buzz is of course the fact that Vijay won on May 4th, Trisha's birthday. Now, old blockbuster moments from movies like Ghili, Tirupachi and Leo are surfacing online with fan pages claiming the Vijay-Trisha combination has coincided with some of the actors' biggest career highs both in cinema and now in politics.
0: Actor-politician Vijay scripted history as TVK swept power in Tamil Nadu.
2: This is a new beginning.
0: But alongside the political celebrations, fans quickly notice an interesting coincidence. Vijay officially became chief minister on the 4th of May, Trisha Krishnan's birthday. Fans are revisiting a widely discussed moment, Trisha's visit to a temple shortly before Vijay's big political breakthrough. The buzz grew stronger after Trisha was seen visiting Vijay's residence on the day election trends showed TVK heading for a massive win. That detail immediately went viral on social media, with fans calling Trisha a lucky charm for Vijay. Over the years, Vijay and Trisha have been part of several blockbuster films together, including Gilli, Tirupachi, Aathi, Kuruvi and Leo. Many fans now point out that some of Vijay's biggest commercial and career milestones have come during phases when the two shared screen space. Even during Vijay's swearing-in ceremony as Tamil Nadu Chief Minister, Trisha's appearance drew huge attention online, with clips from the event quickly going viral. Soon, hashtags calling her Vijay's lucky mascot began trending across fan pages. From blockbuster films to a blockbuster political victory, whether it's cinema or politics, fans believe the Vijay-Trisha association has coincided with some of his biggest highs. Bureau Report, NDTV.
1: And lastly, from redefining romance on screen to becoming one of Tamil cinema's most bankable stars, Trisha's journey has been nothing short of iconic. From Gilli to Leo and from Jesse in VTV to Kuduvai in Pudnai Selvan, here's a look at the timeless superstar who continues to rule hearts across generations.
3: Often hailed the queen of South Indian cinema, Trisha's film career has spanned over two decades. She made her debut in 1999 with a minor appearance in the film Jodi, followed by her lead debut in Monam Pesiyade in 2002. Much like Vijay, one of her first breakthrough roles in Tamil cinema was Gilli, where the pair shared the screen for the very first time. Gilli went on to become a record-breaking blockbuster which earned them the title of Golden Pair. And the collaborations didn't stop there. They went on to star in three more films together in the span of 4 years. Trisha and Thalapathy Vijay went on to act together in Tirupachi, Aathi and Kuruvi, which was followed by a 14-year gap in collaboration. In 2010, Trisha acted in what is arguably her most iconic role, as Jessie in Vinay Thandi Varuvaya. VTV became a colossal hit at the box office and is often regarded as one of Trisha's finest performances. Later in the decade, Trisha reprised her role in a romantic blockbuster, starring opposite Vijay Sethupathi in the iconic film 96. Ah! 2022 saw Trisha deliver a pair of sensational box office hits, starring as Princess Kundavai in Mani Ratnam's period classics Poniyin Selvan 1 and 2.
4: Arunmoliyum Karikalarum.
3: Trisha and Vijay finally acted together once again after a decade of waiting. This was in 2023 for the super hit Leo, reuniting as Parthiban and Sathya.

0: and most recently as an ode to their iconic Appadi Podu song. Trisha and Vijay danced together in a song in the now Chief Minister's last release, Goat.
1: अरे तू पागल है क्या? मिशन पर फैमिली को कौन ले जाता है? और वो भी बैंकॉक, बीवी बच्चे समेत.
0: A career marked by grace, style, and unmatched commercial success, Trisha continues to be a household name in Tamil cinema. Bureau Report, NDTV.
2: On that note, we slip into a very short break, and that's all that we have in our today's special coverage of the Trisha story. 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
3: It was Tamil Nadu's biggest political moment. Actor turned politician Vijay taking oath as Chief Minister.
4: See Joseph Vijay, you know, none.
5: A new CBS report claims that Pakistan quietly allowed Iranian military aircraft to park at one of its key air bases during the recent conflict between Iran and the United States. The U.S. officials familiar with the matter said Iran moved several aircrafts, including military assets, to Pakistan Air Force Base Noor Khan near Rawalpindi. You'd remember this is the same air base that was targeted by India during Operation Sindoor and was completely decimated meters away from the residence of Asim Munir, the Pakistan Army Chief. This apparently happened shortly after a ceasefire was announced by the U.S. President Donald Trump in early April. Among the aircrafts reportedly stationed there was an Iranian Air Force RC-130 reconnaissance plane, a surveillance variant of the Lockheed C-130 Hercules transport aircraft. However, in a recent statement, Pakistan has refuted these claims, quite obviously made by the U.S. media, calling them misleading and sensationalized. Here is the full picture here on NDTV.
0: Serious questions are now being raised over Pakistan's role in the Iran-US war. According to a CBS News report, even while presenting itself as a mediator between Tehran and Washington, Pakistan reportedly allowed Iranian military aircraft to use a key Pakistani airbase, possibly to shield them from potential American strikes. CBS News, quoting US officials, reported that several Iranian aircraft were reportedly moved to Pakistan's Noor Khan Air Base near Rawalpindi after Donald Trump announced a ceasefire with Iran. Among them was reportedly an Iranian RC-130 intelligence and surveillance aircraft. This CBS News report has now triggered concern in Washington. U.S. Senator Lindsey Graham said if the reporting is accurate, it would require a complete re-evaluation of Pakistan's role as a mediator. The U.S. Senator also said he would not be shocked if these claims were true. CBS News also reported that Iran reportedly moved civilian aircraft into neighboring Afghanistan. Afghan officials told CBS News that a Mahan airplane landed in Kabul before this war escalated and was later shifted to Herat Airport near the Iranian border for safety reasons. The Taliban has denied reports of sheltering Iranian aircraft. Pakistan has also rejected these allegations. These reported developments once again spotlight Pakistan's close ties with both China and Iran, even as Islamabad continues engagement with Washington. Despite ceasefire claims, tensions reportedly remain high in the Gulf. Fresh clashes near the Strait of Hormuz and renewed drone attacks are raising fears that the Iran-US war could escalate once again. Bureau Report, NDTV.
5: Now, is the Pakistan a mediator or a manipulator? We've known time and again that Pakistan has backstabbed any country that has trusted it and trusted Pakistan with strategic ties. In fact, let's look at the Pakistan history. First, reports of U.S. used Pakistan to broker the temporary ceasefire. These were reports that emerged initially at the beginning of the ceasefire itself. Moving on, in fact, we then had the US media reports claiming that Pakistan airfields sheltered Iranian planes. Now, time and again, there have been reports that have come in that Pakistan has been close to Iran and helping them out. At the Lebanon Center, we had, did Pakistan give different versions to two sides? Now, there was, on one hand, the demand by Iran that the Lebanon front needs to be ended and ceasefire there. But on the other hand, there was ceasefire that was demanded and some guarantees from Iran as well. Now, Pakistan talks peace and minister spews venom in Israel. We had, of course, the Pakistani defense minister talk about Israel and how, anti-Semitic statements were made against the Jews in Europe, and it was said that they should burn in hell. It was sharply reacted against by the Pakistani Prime Minister and Foreign Minister. Ceasefire, a cover to get UAE

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2: Repeated allegations of paper leaks and administrative failures. Has the National Testing Agency lost the trust of students and parents across the country? But I also believe that it was probably the right decision that was taken by NTA once they got to know that the guest paper had a lot of semblance with the actual paper.
3: It's not a question about course correction. I think they had no choice because the entire social media and media was flooded with information about people bragging about how much they sold the paper for. I think they had to cancel the paper. But more importantly, it's not happening for the first time. This is for the third time. And to my mind, even the 2024 paper was leaked and the CBI was given the charge to investigate. Nothing has come off that report. And I believe now also the government is trying to shed responsibility by saying we ordered an investigation. That's not sufficient. We have to go outside the government, because unless it's a judicial probe, how will you find those high-end, mighty, influential people who control the system? And it's not about just 22 lakh kids. Mm-hmm. It's the whole family gets invested. And you know, every family spends money in tuition, coaching, middle-class families go for, you know, hostels, etc. It's a lot of money. And more importantly, forget the money for a minute, it's the confidence or the hope people have in the system. If the system right. collapses, and the NTA was constituted just to avoid paper leaks, it's failed miserably, and those who are in positions of power are refusing to accept responsibility. That's what's really angering a lot of people.
2: Right. Mr. Pilot, are you asking for a Supreme Court monitored probe into this?
3: I think the court should intervene, but not only because the actual investigation is done by officers who are controlled by the government. And as you know, most of the state governments, whether it's Maharashtra, Rajasthan, government of India, is the same dispensation. And no one, it doesn't seem to matter to anybody that 22 lakh kids are going through this ordeal in their whole families. And why can't these exams be online, for example? The JEE exams are online. Why can't they be online? Who's benefiting by this entire process of pen and paper writing exams and paper leaks every time? Someone is making huge amounts of money and playing with the future of young people. Okay. Forget, you know, BJP and Congress for a second. Mm. But think about the lakhs and millions of people and families who invested so much in their young ones. And if they lose hope in the system, that argues very, very poorly for our future generations.
4: Once the undisputed powerhouse of Dravidian politics, the AIADMK is now battling perhaps its gravest internal crisis since Jayalalitha's death. A growing rebellion within the party, open support for Chief Minister of Tamil Nadu Vijay from sections of its MLAs, and questions over EPS's leadership have pushed to the party to a crossroad. Is this merely dissent or the beginning of a political breakup? Here's the report. Take a look.
5: AIADMK, once Tamil Nadu's towering Dravidian force built by MGR and later dominated by J. Jayalalitha, is now staring at one of the deepest crises in its history. The growing internal revolt is threatening Edappadi K. Palaniswamy's leadership. With sections of the party reportedly warming up to actor politician Vijay and his emerging political appeal.
6: Wholeheartedly, we as a AIADMK party and AIADMK legislative party support and extend our support to the TVK government headed by Chief Minister.
5: The rebel faction claims support of over 30 AIADMK MLAs, while party chief EPS has only 17 MLAs backing him. The crisis started right after the results, as a bunch of MLAs were moved to a resort in Puducherry by Shanmugam as TVK tried to muster numbers to form the government. EPS visited the MLAs at the resort and claimed all is well. But now, the rebel faction has called

0: for Velumani to be recognized as the leader of the legislative party. By Tuesday evening, TVK chief and CM Vijay met with Shanmugam at the latter's house.
1: அதிகார பதவிக்கு செல்ல வேண்டும் என்கிற ஆசை அவர் அந்த மாதிரி பேச வைக்கிறதே தவிர தொண்டர்களுடைய எண்ணத்தோடு நிர்வாகிகளுடைய எண்ணத்தோடு பொதுச்செயலாளர் எடப்பாடியார் அவர்கள் முடிவெடுக்கிறார்கள் வழிநடத்துகிறார்கள்.
0: This is no ordinary dissent. It signals ideological confusion, leadership fatigue and existential anxiety within a party struggling to stay politically relevant. The AIADMK was founded in 1972 by MGR after splitting from the DMK, positioning itself as a mass welfare-driven Dravidian alternative. Under J. Jayalalitha, the party transformed into an electoral powerhouse, winning multiple assembly battles and becoming one of India's strongest regional parties. But after Jayalalitha's death in 2016, the party plunged into chaos. What followed was leadership wars between OPS and EPS, Sasikala's shadow, and cadre confusion. The result, steady erosion. Since then, AIADMK has suffered repeated electoral setbacks. Loss in the 2019 Lok Sabha polls, defeat in the 2021 assembly elections, the 2024 Lok Sabha election rout, and the latest drubbing in the assembly polls. Vijay's political rise appears to have created fresh fault lines. Some within the AIADMK see Vijay as a potential rallying force for anti-DMK votes, while others fear this could reduce AIADMK from a legacy party into a junior partner in the Tamil Nadu politics. For EPS, this is a critical test. For the party that once ruled Tamil Nadu with unmatched charisma, it is a battle for identity, relevance, and survival itself. Bureau Report, NDTV.
2: Tamil Nadu Chief Minister Vijay has launched a major political outreach. He met with rebel AIADMK leaders, including Shanmugam and SP Velumani, whose faction of around 30 MLAs has broken away from EPS-backed TVK and rejected any DMK tie-up. Vijay also held discussions with the IUML leaders to consolidate support as he faces the floor test. Next, he will be reaching out to other leaders as well. Meanwhile, AIADMK has issued a whip to its leaders, and any MLA who will vote against the party's official whip, which is to vote against TVK government, will be expelled. Now, in his first big move, TVK has issued a strict no-banner order to its cadre. Other than that, CM Vijay has also written to External Affairs Minister S. Jayashankar urging immediate diplomatic intervention after Sri Lankan authorities arrested 6 more Tamil Nadu fishermen. Take a look at this report.
3: C. Joseph Vijay enum naan Tamil Nadu arasin mudhalamaicharaga tharappatta makkal anaivarukkum aandavan meedhu aanaiyittu uridhi mozhugiren.
4: Tamil Nadu has a new chief minister. C. Joseph Vijay's government is already in action mode. Hours after his high-voltage oath on May 10th, the chief minister signed 3 orders on women's safety, free electricity, and crackdown on drug abuse. Next on his priority list, Tamil Nadu's law and order situation. Chairing a high-level huddle with the chief secretary and Tamil Nadu police, where women's security measures were reviewed. Day one in office ended with a long list of to-dos for Vijay. Vijay's second day began with a visit to assembly where other elected MLAs from the state took oath.

0: soon after, the Chief Minister's convoy reached M.K. Stalin's residence, where he was received at the entrance by Udayanidhi Stalin. At his meeting with the former Tamil Nadu Chief Minister Stalin, he was presented with a shawl by the DMK chief. This was followed by visits to other party chiefs. Vijay met MDMK's Vaiko at his residence. Then he met NTK's Seeman and PMK chief Anbumani Ramadose. On day 3, with less than 1 day left for the floor test in assembly, Vijay met AIADMK's rebel faction, who pledged support to him. This, along with meetings with VCK chief and Congress leaders. The TVK government also issued a big order on public nuisance, banning banners, cutouts and posters, asking TVK cadre to avoid any blockades and road disruptions. Vijay also wrote to External Affairs Minister Dr. S. Jaishankar, seeking the centre's aid to free Tamil Nadu fishermen who were arrested in Sri Lanka. On day 4, all eyes are on the floor test. Will the TVK pass with flying colours, or does a bigger twist await C. Joseph Vijay? Bureau Report, NDTV.
1: Now, TVK chief Vijay's astrologer, Ricky Radhan Pandit, has been appointed officer on special duty to the Chief Minister of Tamil Nadu. For months before the elections, Radhan Pandit publicly claimed that Vijay's horoscope pointed towards a major political breakthrough in Tamil Nadu. Through interviews, public appearances and online videos, he described Vijay's political chart as a tsunami, suggesting that the actor would create a sweeping impact in the state's politics. Notable clients of the astrologer include J. Jayalalitha, former Tamil Nadu Chief Minister, L.K. Advani, veteran BJP leader, D.K. Shivakumar, Karnataka's Deputy Chief Minister, Manisha Koirala, who is a Bollywood actress. Meanwhile, the Congress has questioned the appointment of Vijay's astrologer as OSD. And not just that, several of the DMK leaders and other political parties in Tamil Nadu have questioned why an astrologer has been given this position. As the political storm continues, the question remains, will this be the first obstacle that will hit the Vijay Sarkar in Tamil Nadu? Will Vijay firefight this with its opponents as per and the allies? What will happen remains to be seen, as there has been no clarification from Vijay's party so far. Shifting our focus now to more breaking news coming in. UP Chief Minister Yogi Adityanath has taken a big decision. This is the decision after PM's austerity call. 50% cut down in fleet of chief ministers and ministers. The convoy that takes ministers and chief ministers in the states will now witness a 50% reduction. Remember, this comes after Prime Minister asked people to cut down fuel consumption and avoid unnecessary gold purchases. So after this, UP Chief Minister Yogi Adityanath has directed its secretariats and other ministers that there should be 50% reduction in the vehicle convoys of chief ministers, ministers and other dignitaries. Chief Minister has also appealed for prioritization of a work from home culture. Remember, this has been said by the Prime Minister not just once but twice. The Prime Minister has urged the people of India to prioritize work from home, to avoid traveling foreign and also cut down on the fuel and cooking oil consumption. My colleague Ajay Dubey is also joining me live on this. Ajay, since when or from when will this order be implemented? Can we see that tomorrow there will be a 50% cut down? Will ministers now walk or take just security vehicles and not other fleet?
2: Definitely, after this meeting, decision is being taken. And let me tell you about the details of this meeting. The principal secretaries and ACS of different departments, they were participating into this meeting. And later on, Chief Minister decided that these action will be taken. The convoy will be shortened. And apart from this, the meeting, the important most part is that the machinery of government, it will not work in its

0: full physical capacity. They are trying to make it more virtual. The meetings will be done virtually. Vehicles will be used less and giving priority to the public transport. That is what is being told by the Chief Minister for the process. So these are the very important decisions taken by the Chief Minister Yogi Adityanath. And they will also request to the private sector that they should also motivate and promote work from home culture for a while till the time this problem is in front of the country. So it was a very important meeting happened at Chief Minister's house,
1: right,
0: at Saad Kalidas Marg. And apart from the details, the important most part is regarding the convoy. As we know, regarding the security issue, the convoy, right, of Chief Minister itself is a bit little bigger, but now they've decided that the vehicles will be reduced, not just from the Chief Minister's convoy, but from Deputy Chief Minister and apart from that, ministers also.
1: Absolutely. This is just Netas leading the way for the people of the country to also follow. This is Yogi Adityanath there setting an example for all the ministers and chief ministers. Hope they also consider doing the same. Moving on, more breaking news coming in. This is after the new CBI appointment meeting was taking place at Prime Minister Narendra Modi's residence. Congress MP Rahul Gandhi has now written to Prime Minister Narendra Modi. Rahul, remember, was part of this meeting, but he has now said that he cannot take part in this exercise of appointing or selecting a new CBI chief, as this exercise was a biased one. The meeting that was chaired at the House was a biased one. He was denied self-appraisal reports of the eligible candidates and he expressed his dissent over this meeting. My colleague Prashant is also joining me with more details. Prashant, what more has been alleged by the leader of opposition?
2: Well, you see, the meeting to select the new CBI director, as you told, as you rightly said, held at Prime Minister's residence under the chairmanship of Prime Minister, in which Rahul Gandhi and Chief Justice of India are also part of that committee. And now Rahul Gandhi, after that meeting, has given a dissenting note saying that he was not provided with the self-appraisal report, or it is also called the 360-degree report about the probable candidates which are going to be selected. Instead of that, he was, according to Rahul Gandhi, he was provided the names of 69 probable candidates at the meeting itself. He was given the list of 69 candidates and he was seeing those names for the first time during the meeting itself. And Rahul Gandhi says that it was not possible for him to pick just one of them because he has not studied or he has not seen the reports, the present reports of those candidates. So he has given a dissenting note. Last time also when this meeting happened, Rahul Gandhi gave his dissenting note.
1: Absolutely.
2: But I believe that despite Rahul Gandhi's dissenting note, one person has been selected. So far it is not clear who has been selected, but three prominent names were doing the rounds as the front runner for the new CBI director post. And out of those three, one has been selected. So we are waiting for the government confirmation.
1: Prashant, do we know, do we have any clarity on those three front runners, the names, if you have them?
2: Oh, yes. You know, the current Director General of CRPF, Gyanendra Pratap Singh, is said to be the front runner among all the three, four candidates. The second one is Parag Jain. He's currently the chief of India's external intelligence agency, the RAW. The third name which is doing the round is the DG of ITBP, Indo-Tibetan Border Police Force, Satrajit Kapoor. So these three names are doing the rounds, and the fourth name, the Director General of Narcotics Control Bureau, Anurag Garg, is also doing the round. So we believe that out of these four, one has been selected, but we'll have to wait and wait for the government confirmation as to who has been selected.
1: Absolutely. Thank you so much, Prashant, for those details. We're shifting into a very short break. Don't go anywhere. Keep watching NDTV.
3: It was Tamil Nadu's biggest political moment. Actor turned politician Vijay taking oath as chief minister.
4: See, Joseph Vijay enum naan satta murai padi niruva petrulla.
3: But within hours of the historic ceremony, another name began dominating social media timelines, Trisha Krishnan. A short video showing Trisha getting emotional during Vijay's first speech as chief minister quickly went viral online. The actor was seen smiling, even

0: And after a report highlighted that Pakistan has sheltered Iranian planes, now US senator has slammed Pakistan, claiming that this is what Pakistan's real face is. The Pakistan, which claimed to be a mediator between Iran and US, has now shown its true color. He said, and I'm quoting, "I don't trust Pakistan as far as I can throw them." Let's also listen into the reaction.
1: "I don't trust Pakistan as far as I can throw them. If they actually do have Iranian aircraft parked in Pakistan bases to protect Iranian military assets, that tells me we should be looking maybe for somebody else to mediate. No wonder this damn thing is going nowhere."
0: On that note, we are slipping into a very short break. Don't go anywhere. Keep watching NDTV.
2: It was Tamil Nadu's biggest political moment. Actor turned politician Vijay taking oath as chief minister.
3: See, Joseph Vijay enum naan satta murai padi niruva petrulla.
2: But within hours of the historic ceremony, another name began dominating social media timelines: Trisha Krishnan. A short video showing Trisha getting emotional during Vijay's first speech as chief minister quickly went viral online. The actor was seen smiling, even as her eyes appeared teary, a moment fans instantly picked up on. And then came the Instagram post that sent the internet into overdrive. Sharing pictures from the swearing-in

0: Good evening and welcome. You're on India Matters this Tuesday night with me, Shiv Arur, as always. On the show tonight, Republic of Paper Leaks. I am putting the heat on the neat sheets in just a moment. The Director General of the National Testing Agency is live. He faces off against a student. It's the only time on television that you will see this happen on a day that the NEET exam has been cancelled and lakhs of students are suffering across the country. The stars are aligned, but the allies are not. Why has Vijay made his astrologer a part of the Tamil Nadu government with the public paying a Sarkari salary to the chief minister's astrologer? Minister Kirtana, the youngest in the Vijay cabinet, joins me for a candid, no-holds-barred interview on what lies ahead for the Vijay government. And finally, Amma, your party is ending. The AIADMK is on its last legs and Vijay might just be eating Jayalalitha's party for lunch. Another exam, another leak, another outrage cycle, another committee, another strict action, another generation of students told to quietly absorb the trauma and move on. And now it's NEET again. India's single gateway to becoming a doctor or dentist. The exam that decides the future of more than 24 lakh aspirants. The exam that families actually mortgage their lives for. The exam children disappear into coaching centers and hostels like in Kota for years together, sacrificing their youth. Compromised again. This latest scandal is particularly grotesque because of how casually industrialized the paper leak cheating ecosystem now appears to be. Investigators are probing guest papers circulated through WhatsApp groups, Telegram channels and coaching center networks in Rajasthan and beyond, with reports claiming over 100 questions matched the actual paper. And now that paper has been cancelled. The May 3rd NEET undergraduate exam has been cancelled and new dates will have to be announced. Now, some investigations are looking at a multi-state digital distribution chain tied to coaching center circuits. Now, just think about that for a second. The future doctors and dentists of India, selected through leaked PDFs on WhatsApp. And this is not happening in a vacuum. We're now the Republic of Paper Leaks. Vyapam, SSC, CGL, Railway Recruitment, Bihar Teacher Recruitment, West Bengal Teacher Recruitment, UP Police Constable Exam, CTET, UGC NET, REET, BPSC, Army Recruitment Papers, State PSC Exam, even this very same NEET back in 2024. If I go on, we will literally be here till midnight. That is the length of the list of exams at a national level or a state level where papers have leaked. One after another after another. Entire careers auctioned into cheating cartels while honest students become collateral damage. What exactly is the Indian state guaranteeing young people anymore? Because it certainly isn't guaranteeing fair competition in these national exams like NEET. The truly frightening part is this. NEET has already spent years in the angry national spotlight. You remember it. You remember 2024 and before that. Endless controversy, Supreme Court hearings, political screaming, security overhauls, biometric checks, GPS tracked paper movement. And still this system appears incapable of protecting a single examination. Since 2024, there's even been a new law, a new act. Even that is useless in the face of WhatsApp PDFs. With what face can the system talk about demographic dividend, innovation, global leadership, and India's youth power if the futures of millions are still hostage to WhatsApp forwards and organized cheating mafias? And look at the irony of this moment. as the world once again nervously watches reports about hantavirus and future pandemic threats, India has demonstrated today that it cannot reliably guarantee the integrity of the examination system, producing the medical professionals who would fight future pandemics and crises. A young country, an aspirational country, a country where youth voters now decisively shape elections, but their futures are still vulnerable to Telegram and WhatsApp and coaching cartels and leaked papers sold like contraband. This is not just an examination failure. This is a national shame. I'm joined now by Maheshwar Peri, founder and chairman of Careers 360. He's been someone who has written and commented vastly on our examination system and has been a harsh critic of the way things have been done at our national competitive exam level. Maheshwar, good to have you. Thank you very much for your time. Payoja Sarkar is an aspirant who took the NEET exam this year. Payoja, welcome to you as well. Maheshwar, I want to come to you first. You know, it has been a day of protests in different parts of the country, familiar sight. We've seen the Director General of the National Testing Agency speak to the media, come out in the press, address a press conference. What is your reading of this? You know, all of us thought that since 2024, after that entire NEET meltdown, the laws, the corrections, the course corrections, the tweaks in the regulations would ensure that we did not arrive at this same place again. Maheshwar, your first word.
1: No, thanks you for having me here. I think the first thing is we have imposed an exam on a student that we can't conduct ourselves well. And then we expect the student to answer questions, whereas the administrators do not want to answer any single question. Even at this point in time, the NTA hasn't come out clearly of what exactly they found. And same thing happened in 2024 also. 2024, they tried to brush under the carpet what people like us felt was actually a paper leak. But because the results were declared, we were far too deeper into the time cycle. It was thought that, you know, that was a better solution, that you only deal with the grace marks, and we believe that the integrity of the examination was not compromised. But exactly the same thing is repeating itself in 2026. And at that point in time also, people like us did talk of how we must actually audit a complete system so that the same thing never ever happens again. But when an establishment is trying to say that nothing is wrong and the integrity is not in question, then every single time when the same thing happens, we'll always be coming back to the same thing of saying that, listen, everything's okay and moving on. By the way, I'm very happy that this time they've taken a decision to scrap it within a week. You know, last time we kept dragging on and on and on, and the students were in a fix. I only wish, so obviously the fact that they've taken a decision means that they've found something very specific, very concrete, and very substantial for them to take that kind of a serious decision, right? Yeah. I only wish that, you know, they could have also announced the date along with it, because the more time you give for students and conversations about this thing, it creates a different, you know, problem for the students, you know, because they don't know whether the exam happens, when it would happen, and all those kind of things. I wish, I'm happy about the decision part of it, because... Yeah. Very clearly, NTA seems to have taken a view that the exam was compromised, or exam was not fair enough for it to be continued in its original form. So that part I'm very happy about. But the fact that they allowed that to happen post 2024, when we actually had a clear case, and two, they're not declaring a date, both are a very traumatic experience for the student. You know, I've got students who are calling me up at this point, I'm saying, sir, likhna hai, nahi likhna hai, repeat karna hai. So they want to actually drop this thing and move on for repeater straight away, because they simply can't go through the trauma of another examination within such a short time.
0: Maheshwar,
1: so I just wish NTA was a lot more careful about
0: we
1: what
0: have happens. Live with us and now Abhishek Singh, Director General of the National Testing Agency. He's live with us right now. He's just heard what you've said. Abhishek Singh, thank you for your time. Good of you to join us today. We've heard everything you've said so far. You know, the students are wondering how after 2024, we are back in the same place once again. Let's keep all our guests on air. I want our student Payoja also to listen to Abhishek Singh. How have we come back to this same place, sir? The students thought that the integrity of the NEET exam system had been taken care of after what happened in 2024. Abhishek Singh, welcome.
2: See, it's really unfortunate that we are where we are. As I mentioned in the right from the beginning, that we had assured the students and the parents and all the stakeholders that we will have zero tolerance towards any irregularities. Before the exam, we were monitoring what was going on. We took action against several scamsters who were trying to fool students by selling fake question papers. We blocked more than 120 Telegram channels. On the date of the exam, the examination was conducted totally smoothly. On the third, there were no disruptions of any kind anywhere reported. The exam got over. In fact, the students expressed happiness with how the exam was conducted. Thereafter, the OMR sheets also started coming back. We started the evaluations. Till the 7th, there was no such report of any such irregularity. But since we had assured the students that we will follow up on any lead that we get of any irregularity at any point of time, when we received this whistleblower report on the night of the 7th of May, instead of brushing it aside or instead of covering it up, we did a complete investigation when the allegation was that there was a PDF that was circulating, which had some questions which were included in the actual question paper. So we did two levels of checks. One was there even a single question which was included in the question paper? And number two, if it was it under circulation before the examination was conducted, like before 3rd of May?
0: Yeah.
2: So when we did the preliminary inquiry, we did find that there were a few questions which were included. And the police also determined that a few people had access to it before 3rd of May, that is 2nd of May and 1st of May. So this conclusively proved that the efforts of the 22.79 lakh students who had honestly prepared for the exam was getting impacted by some cheats who were trying to sabotage the system, subvert the system.
0: Yes.
2: So taking cognizance of that, and since we had promised a zero tolerance examination, we took this bold call of not delaying the matter, not covering up, not brushing us anything under the carpet, taking the call to cancel this exam, order a CBI inquiry, and ensure that we conduct the examination in time, which doesn't impact the academic future of the students.
0: I want you to, Mr. Singh, I want you to just listen to Payoja Sarkar. She is one of the students, who's been impacted by what has happened. Payoja, what is on your mind today with this exam that you've taken being cancelled? And what would you ask or say to Abhishek Singh? He is basically India's examiner-in-chief. He is in charge of the National Testing Agency. Payoja, over to you. What would you say to Abhishek Singh?
3: Good evening, sir. Thank you for having me on this panel today. I would just like to ask Mr. Abhishek Singh, sir. I, as a student, has honestly attempted my paper and honestly prepared for it for a whole year by staying away from my family in a residential coaching program. And now that I have given that paper and come out of that mental framework and efforts that I've given for one whole year, being happy with my paper, done it well, now that I have to go back into that framework, it's really tough for me as a person to really go back into that whole scenario. And people do get really stressed. They have anxiety, they have depression due to such large scale exams. And this has happened for the second time in a span of 3 years. We thought it would have been settled by 2024. People had learned their lessons. NTA would have done major workup for the new, another exam. And 2025 didn't have any such experiences, no cheating scams, no leaked papers. Why was 2026 such an paper when the paper was easy? When the paper was, people were happy with their paper, such scams have come up. And secondly, people who have given the paper honestly are being forced to give the paper for a second time.
0: Yeah.
3: And can we be guaranteed the same amount of marks or the same amount of, we will be happy with the marks, because we would be risking our lives for a lower score. I might not get a seat in the next round of examinations. I might not perform the same way I have done in the previous one. Will my original score still be accounted for? Can I still use that to get a seat? It's a major question.
2: I fully relate to what you are saying, Payoja. I have been a parent. I have had children who have gone through this process in the past. So I fully relate to what you are saying. But at the same time, all that I would like to say is that given that you worked hard and given that you were expecting a good score, it would not have been fair if somebody who broke the system, somebody who got access to some question papers, would have gotten a seat instead of somebody like you. So to be fair, we have to ensure justice for those who are working hard, those who are preparing for the exam with all their efforts, vis-a-vis somebody who is trying to beat the system, somebody who is trying to sabotage the whole process and trying to get access to question papers this way or that way. We will find out who is guilty with the CBI inquiry, but we cannot let cheats take away the rights of honest, hardworking students. So that's the dilemma that we have. That's the call that we had to take. And we wanted to decide this quickly instead of dilly-dally and delay the whole thing. Because the more we delay, the more it becomes complicated for the academic sessions or the future. Because in no ways we could have found out how many people had access to this this leaked PDF and how many people would have illegitimately taken away the rights of students like Payoja. So that was the challenge that we had, and that is why we had to take this this tough decision. I know it is harsh for you. I know it's not easy for parents and students, but then to be fair, this was the best that we could do, and this would ensure that hardworking students do not get cheated by some scamsters, criminals, fraudsters who are out there to beat the system.
0: Mr. Singh, Maheshwar Perry has a question for you. Maheshwar agrees with your decision, by the way, to cancel the NEET exam, but he believes there are some questions that still need to be answered. Maheshwar, go ahead.
1: Mr. Singh, I have two questions for you, you know, because I know that you've taken over in March 26 only. But would you mind telling us whether you've gone through the report of 2024 and what is it that you found? And was anyone found guilty? And was anyone punished for what happened in 2024? Because if we had not brushed that thing in under the carpet, this wouldn't have repeated. And somehow we seem to have gotten into a system where every time the student suffers and the conducting body goes scot-free, or people in the conducting body go scot-free. So how do you deal with that situation at the NTA level now?
2: See, I fully agree that anybody who is responsible has to be fixed, responsibility has to fix, action has to be taken, punishment has to be given. What happened in 2024 and beyond is something that we can definitely look into it. But the fact of the matter is that CBI will come out with the truth. What went wrong? In spite of all the recommendations of the high...
1: Did you go through the report of 24? That's the question.
2: I have gone through the report of 2024. I have gone through the report of the 2024. I have gone through all the recommendations. There are several things there which have been implemented. There are several other issues which are like the CBT versus pen and paper debate, which is not yet settled. This exam continues to be in a pen and paper mode. The recommendations with regard to conducting the examination in government centers, conducting the examination with complete biometrics, conducting the examination with complete CCTV, all of it we implemented. This year, in fact, we implemented letter and spirit. We had complete monitoring of the entire question paper supply chain, how it was moved. It was GPS enabled, tracked. We had artificial intelligence tracking the CCTV footage that we are getting from across the country. All of it was done. But the problem remains that some...
1: What is the extent of the current leakage? Can you please... Because, you know, you say that there are a few questions that are leaked. The feedback that people are coming back to

0: And that is something that you must squash as a rumor if it is a rumor, that 140 of the 180 questions were out there in the public domain. Is that what you're looking at? And including the order and the options being the same. Can you please elaborate on the extent of the leakage? Because you took a decision which is such a bold decision, whatever it is, bold from your perspective, sir, I think it is bold. You know, it's a punishment for the student on the other side. You can call yourself having taken a bold decision. For me, it is a punishment on the student side. So what is the extent of the leakage that made you take this big, huge decision?
1: See, extent of the leakage will be known with a CBI inquiry. For the purposes of NTA, for my purposes, even if one question or two questions or five questions are compromised, the entire process is compromised. So for me to take the call, that was sufficient for us to take to come to a conclusion that the fairness of the examination system for some students are affected. Actual extent, when the inquiry is done, it will be proved whether there were one PDF, there are two PDFs, there are more PDFs that we don't even know as of now, because this also came to light on 7th. But for the whistleblower, but for the action that NTA took, we would not even have known. This would have continued. So it was just a coincidence that a whistleblower took this courage to write the email to us on the night of 7th, and we did not ignore it. We could have just been busy with the OMR evaluations and all. The exam is done and dusted. There are no complete third. But we took that responsibility. We did that verification. We came to the conclusion that the problem is vitiated. We took this this decision, which may seem to be bold. It's harsh for the students, but it's harsh for us also. For us to be able to conduct this examination again at 22 lakh students, 5,432 centers in India, 14 centers in outside India, in the middle of flight cancellations and Gulf War challenges, is not going to be easy. It's a big call that we also have taken. More than 200,000 people were involved in this examination. It's going to be a logistical challenge, but since we are committed to conducting a zero tolerance examinations, since we are committed to doing a zero error examinations, since we are committed to that promise that we have made to the students that we will not let scamsters dominate the honest, hardworking students, we had to take this call.
2: And Mr. Singh, you know, I want to take another second question with Payoja, because she will have to take this exam again. Payoja, ultimately it is about trust and faith in the integrity of the system. You know, when you take this exam again, at the back of your mind, you know, you will be thinking, I've already worked so hard, I've already given this test once, I have to take it again because of this. That trust factor is already gone. Is there anything that Abhishek Singh and his team can do to restore that faith for you?
3: So I will be giving it for a second time. And I think this is not fair on the students who have given their exam very genuinely and have not gotten the guest paper or whatever leak was there in the system. And it's an entirely a fault of our system. And 22 lakh children are getting punished for it, getting penalized for it, which they have no fault of their own. They have studied, they worked hard, they have given their time, space, mind and heart to such a big exam. And it's not just, it's been twice in the same exam. The medical system and the doctors of our country are determined by such an exam.
2: Yeah.
3: And we are being told that there's a leak and you have to give it again and study for it in a month. I think it's very unfair. And I don't think any, I have no suggestions from Abhishek, sir.
2: Let me try and ask the question that you may want to ask. Mr. Singh, you know, with respect, because I understand your job is an extremely difficult one. My question to you is, between this cancelled NEET exam and the next exam that is announced, what will be different, sir? You know, what is the assurance that something like this cannot happen again? Are there any changes additionally being made to ensure this doesn't happen? What assurance is there that the same thing doesn't happen again, taking some different form?
1: See, we are going to take several such measures. We are going to bring in several such measures. But if I say anything at this moment, it will sound like hollow statements. I would rather walk the talk, conduct the examination, which is without any glitches. It's a zero error as what we had promised earlier. And then come on your show and say that, yes, we have done it. At this moment, the responsibility is ours. The onus is ours. The whatever is to be done is to be done by us. That is why we took this also. Another decision that we took is that for the second examination, we'll not be charging the students anything. And more importantly, even what we charge them for the writing exam, that would also be refunded. So it's like a penalty that the NTA has put on itself, that we owe it to the students, we owe it to the young minds of our country, the future doctors, to be able to do an examination which is fair, which is transparent, which is zero error. It is our responsibility. We cannot.

0: shy away from that. We will have to do that. But instead of making tall claims now on this day, I would rather express my regrets to all the students and parents who have been inconvenienced and take necessary measures to ensure that we are able to do what we are supposed to do. That's a responsibility that we have, and we cannot shy away from that.
1: Are the laws enough, Mr. Singh? You know, the Public Examinations Prevention of Unfair Means Act, you know, was supposed to prevent stuff like this. It came into effect sometime in 2024, just before the 2024 NEET paper leak. It kicked into effect around the time when that entire leak was actually taking place. As someone who heads the NTA since recently, do you need more teeth? Is there something that the government needs to do more in terms of either regulations or the law or resources in order for you to be able to do your job? Or are the current resources enough, sir?
0: See, the laws, resources are enough. What we need to do is that we need to probably be more vigilant. We tried to communicate before the examination also that if anybody tries to sell question papers, if anybody tries to scam, please do report to us. Please don't fall out for this. Be like Payoja, be like a hardworking student and not try to take shortcuts, because the moment we do that, the risk reward ratio is such that some scamsters think that kuch nahi hoga, ye cover up ho jayega, pata nahi chalega, logistically challenge hoga, we'll be able to manage it. So that the urge of a few people to take the shortcut, the urge of a few people to pay their way to a medical seat is what emboldens these scamsters. We have to, it's our responsibility to be able to catch them. But I would also urge the students to please don't fall prey for that. If you're one, your Telegram groups or Discord groups or Instagram groups, if you get any such feedback, please do inform us. We will definitely take action against them. We'll act before. I only wish that this whistleblower, instead of letting us know on 7th, had he let us know before 3rd, we would not have been in this situation. Conducting a re-exam is not easy for any one of us. It's a logistical challenge, going to 551 cities, going to 5432 centers and doing it. So I only request the students with folded hands is that we will commit to what we are promising. But at the same time, if anybody offers that shortcut, if anybody offers such papers or something, please do report. It's our joint responsibility to handle such criminals and cure this entire examination system from such malpractices.
1: One final point, Mrs. Singh, and then I will bid you farewell for tonight. Just one final point. Maheshwar, you can ask the question because you've been looking at this for so long. How big is this paper leak cartel industry? You know, we're talking about 5 lakh rupees here in this particular leak. It must be running into many hundreds of crores. I don't know. I have no idea. Is that something that you've looked at? And Maheshwar, what would you ask in that regard to Abhishek Singh?
2: Mr. Singh, I think there are problems, there are structural issues that you must be looking at. One is the incentive to leak a MBBS paper is far too high, because the public education is 5 lakh rupees, the private education is 1 crore rupees. So we're dealing with a 95 lakh gap that we're dealing with. And two, 5,500 centers getting a physical paper and it's passing through multiple hands. So possibly the paper would be passing through at least physically about 100,000 hands kind of a thing. How do you solve the structural problems where the incentive is so high and it is passing through so many hands? How do you deal with that situation?
0: Yeah, this is like a question that would require a longer debate. I'm sorry, I need to leave. I'm getting calls from the office and all who are waiting for another call. So this is I would happy to discuss this, brainstorm. Right now, we have to conduct the examination. The mafia and all will need to be dealt with. Hopefully, the CBI inquiry will bring out more light. And as per the inquiry, we'll be acting against them. So thank you, Shiv. It was
3: No, I just want to
1: say, Abhishek Singh, that it was good. You know, the fact that you were on air throughout the day, taking questions, addressing press conferences, and being here on 9 p.m. on NDTV sends out the right message. At least you're taking the questions from students, from Maheshwar, and from me. That sends out the right message. Hopefully, more will be done, and students will be, get their faith in the examination system restored, because right now, that is the biggest priority. Maheshwar, it was really great to have you. Thank you for joining me in asking these questions of the NTA. And Payoja, all the very best. I can imagine what you're going through but I hope that the NTA and the government are able to do something to restore some of that faith when you retake that examination. All the very best to you, Maheshwar Perry. Thank you very much for joining me. In Tamil Nadu's new political script, it appears the stars aren't just aligned, they've officially entered government service. Chief Minister Vijay has appointed his personal astrologer, Ricky Radhan Pandit Vetrivel, as officer on special duty to the Chief Minister in the Tamil Nadu government, which means the public pays the Chief Minister's astrologer's salary. Now, months before the election results, this astrologer you see on your screen had confidently predicted a political tsunami in Vijay's favour, declaring that the actor's horoscope pointed to a historic rise in Tamil Nadu politics. And now, after the TVK's stunning victory, the man who read the stars has landed a seat literally close to power. Vetrivel's list of high-profile clients reportedly includes former Tamil Nadu Chief Minister J. Jayalalitha, BJP veteran L.K. Advani, Karnataka Deputy Chief Minister D.K. Shivakumar and actor Manisha Koirala. But the appointment today, a news break by NDTV, has triggered political heat, with the Congress and other TVK allies questioning the decision and asking whether governance in Tamil Nadu is now being guided by administration or astrology. Take a look at this report.
4: First friction hits three-day-old Vijay Sarkar in Tamil Nadu. Appointment of his astrologer, Radhan Pandit Vetrivel, as an OSD to the Chief Minister. This has left the opposition and allies seething and asking questions.
5: Today, announcement of an astrologer, soothsayer, as an OSD, which is usually given for the experts, is given to an astrologer, is something very disappointing. Appointment of an astrologer as OSD is completely letting down the ethos, the culture, the values of people of Tamil Nadu.
4: In a post on X, Congress MP asked why would an astrologer require an OSD position? Crucial ally VCK too came out in the opposition of the appointment, calling it unacceptable and against scientific outlook. He compared it to the medieval practice of kings appointing royal astrologers as advisors. Left, another crucial TVK ally also had a strong reaction, saying it was unacceptable to have an astrologer advise the Chief Minister. The astrologer is the one who had predicted that Vijay would have a landslide victory. During the counting of votes on May 4, when TVK had unexpectedly pulled ahead, Radhan Pandit was the first person who visited Vijay's residence. Vetrivel had a high-profile client list, including former Tamil Nadu Chief Minister Jayalalitha. Reports say many major political decisions during her tenure were taken after consulting the astrologer. But Vijay's decision to appoint him as an OSD has strained the fragile alliance. Bureau Report, NDTV.
1: And the Vijay government's youngest minister, S. Keerthana, all of 30 years old, is someone who was sworn in alongside Vijay. And she spoke to me just a few moments ago. Here's that exclusive interview. And joining me tonight on India Matters is the Vijay government's youngest MLA and youngest minister as well. One of the few to take oath on the same day as Vijay at that swearing-in. S. Keerthana, good to have you. Thank you very much for your time tonight here on NDTV. Good to have you.
6: Thank you so much. And talking to you is always my dream and it's happening today. Thank you. Thank you so much.
1: It's great to have you as well. You know, I can imagine how busy the last few days have been. Have you had any time for yourself? Has this whole thing sunk in yet?
6: No, we've been elected for the people, so we don't want any personal time. We are here to serve the people. So we are really, really happy and enthusiastic and we want to show the energy.
1: No, the energy is definitely showing, you know, from those first few decisions already taken by your government, Keerthana, involving crackdowns on drugs, liquor, promoting safety of women. We've seen the announcement today on TASMAC as well. Would you say that this pretty much, you know, illustrates the priorities of your government, that they've come out so soon?
6: Yeah. So it's always been a question mark when it comes to women's safety and when it comes to TASMAC. The past governments, they always promised on it, but nobody have done it. They always come and they sign on the paper of, you know, freebies. But today, we are